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0: Good evening, my friend, and welcome aboard. 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
1: Welcome to your Tuesday night. 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

0: It's such a lovely time of year for making new friends, especially when you travel. I have a friend that was able to travel with his family to Italy to celebrate a big birthday. And while he was there, he met so many fascinating, interesting people, those who lived in Italy and a lot of tourists and people that were traveling there. And every day I would get a report about the wonderful people that he and his family were meeting along their journey. Don't you love making new friends? Remember that Girl Scout song, Make New Friends But Keep the Old? One is silver and the other's gold. We'll be back. 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
9: Here's your News Talk 1310 KNOX forecast. Lows dip down to about 48 tonight under mainly clear skies. Winds out of the northwest at around 5 miles an hour. Sunshine mixed with clouds at times tomorrow. Highs level off around 82. Slight chance for showers tomorrow night, 57. High temperatures reach up to 85 Thursday with a slight chance of thunderstorms. 82, mainly clear Friday. I'm meteorologist Megan Mulford on News Talk 1310 KNOX. Right now, it's 60 degrees.
10: For him, he was the retired Army Lieutenant Colonel who was one of the witnesses in President Trump's first impeachment trial. He looks like he's going to lose to a progressive lawmaker, Angie Nixon. That's for the Democratic special primary for the Senate race. Byron Donalds looks like he is going to win the Republican nominee for Florida governor, and it looks like he's going to go up against former Republican Congressman David Jolly, who left the party during President Trump's first term. He's been a mainstay on the cable news channels, David Jolly. He is going to now win that race. And he is going to be the Democratic nominee for Florida governor. Ron DeSantis is term limited out. Ron DeSantis, say what you want about the guy, but he's a baseball guy, so he can't be all bad. So that's, I guess, the two big ones. And the other one is out in Alaska, but that's way too early. That's out on the West Coast, and those results are not in yet. So that's the big story this morning when it comes to those primaries. Stay right there. We know about the brutal genocide of Cambodia, but did you know about the art theft? Man has written a book, an interesting story about one of the great art crimes in the history of man. We'll talk about that coming up straight ahead. America at Night. Thanks for joining us.
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0: He is Eric Harley, and I'm Gary McNamara. Welcome and good morning. What was I looking for here? Did I save it? I'll get it coming up probably in the bottom of the hour.
1: Okay. Hmm. All right.
0: Oh, here it is. Okay. Hmm. This is the panel on CNN yesterday.
1: Okay.
0: And
1: all right.
0: Noah Rothman talking about what we just talked about. What's going on in Florida okay. with the Senate race?
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11: We are on iRadio. He's Eric Carlin. I'm Gary McNamara. You know, we've been saying it for years that the, you know, our dissatisfaction with the Republican Party to the point where when people have called us, you guys are rhinos. It's like, well, not a Republican, been an independent. I vote in all the Republican primaries and don't remember the last time. I think, like I said, it was in 35 years ago. I voted for a guy locally for the highway department supervisor because the Republican candidate was involved in a criminal scandal. The fact is we've been saying it and people have been disagreeing with us. If the evidence ever has been there and you don't see it now, well, then you just refuse to accept what's happening to the Republican Party.
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12: Here's your News Talk 1310 KNOX forecast. Sunshine mixed with clouds at times today, with daytime highs approaching 80. Winds out of the west around 5 miles per hour. Partly cloudy skies again tonight. Slight chance of rain showers. Lows level off around 59. Sunshine mixed with clouds at times tomorrow. High temperatures reach up to 82. I'm meteorologist Jennifer Wojcicki on News Talk 1310 KNOX. 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
14: Thanks for spending part of your Wednesday with us. August 19, Gordon Deal with Nicole Murray. Some of our top stories and headlines. Trump issues a three-day pause on new Canadian tariffs. A Democratic socialist advances to the general election in a Florida Senate race. A rancher and state senator in Wyoming won the Republican primary for governor over a candidate endorsed by Trump. Minnesota sues the governor of Texas for refusing extradition of an ICE agent. MAHA supporter Dr. Heidi Overton is reportedly going to be nominated as next FDA commissioner. And the touching story of a dad with stage 4 cancer who finished a 5K race in Iowa. That story in about 20 minutes. The U.S. government is getting behind a moonshot bid by a California startup to dislodge Boeing as America's only major maker of commercial airliners. More on Jet Zero, based in Long Beach, from Ben Katz, aerospace reporter at The Wall Street Journal. Ben, what's up here?
15: This is a really interesting one. It's a company that I've been following for a while, and I think, you know, kind of trying to figure out when is the moment to write about them in kind of a big way, to kind of, you know, give them the prominence. The thing that changed for me is this deal that they've received, this backing, preliminary backing from the U.S. Exim Bank for up to $3 billion in funding and guarantees. But I'm getting ahead of myself. What do these guys even do? They're creating a new aircraft to take on Boeing, to take on Airbus. The most radical thing about it is its shape. It uses a new design. It looks almost like a manta ray, or if listeners know kind of about the B-2 bomber or the Northrop Grumman's next bomber, it has this blended wing design that really allows the passengers to sit effectively in the wings of the body. And, you know, it's research that NASA has been exploring, or has previously explored, you know, for a number of years. The argument is this is a more aerodynamically efficient way to operate an aircraft than the traditional tube with wings.
16: Oh, my goodness. I didn't realize the angle of being able to sit essentially on the wing because it's a blended wing aircraft. That's something. It flies considerably higher than traditional commercial aircraft, too.
15: Exactly. It flies at about 45,000 feet, you know, typically for an airliner, that's probably closer to 35,000 feet. A lot of other differences, windows in economy seats, currently in the current design, they don't exist. They're exploring putting digital screens kind of on the side of the planes to kind of give you a sense of what's happening outside. It has a skylight in part of the ceiling that, you know, allows some of the natural light to flood in. My personal favorite bit is every toilet has a dedicated waiting space, so none of this queuing or this lining up in the aisles. They're basically using a design that provides a lot more space, and that actually is some of the controversy around, you know, the viability of this aircraft. You know, if it is bigger, how's it going to fit into the existing architecture? You know, how can it be more efficient if you're flying around a lot of dead space effectively that isn't used? But the calculus is there. The company says, you know, compared to something like the 787, it's about 30% more fuel efficient. That's what they're saying. It's still quite early days. They're still working on the prototype, but they're definitely bringing along quite a lot of believers, you know, not just you know, fanatics about blended wing designs, but airlines, you know, the U.S. government, other manufacturers. It's an interesting project.
16: Wow. We're speaking with Ben Katz, aerospace reporter at the Wall Street Journal based in London. His piece is called "Could the Most Radical Plane Design Since the Concorde Take on Boeing?" I don't doubt that this is a tough industry. So why does Jet Zero think it can do it or survive it?
15: You know, this is the first question I had when I sat down with the CEO, Tom O'Leary. I asked him, you know, is this thing even real? You know, this ambition that you have to develop a brand new aircraft to disrupt a duopoly that so many others have failed to do, you know, probably most infamously and recently Bombardier, when it launched the C-Series, which is now an Airbus aircraft. They effectively had to hand it over to Airbus because they just couldn't break into that duopoly. Jet Zero thinks that they can do it. A lot of whether they actually get there is going to be from the funding and how they're and whether they're able to convince not just, you know, venture funds, but also the government, suppliers, customers, that this is a viable aircraft.
16: And then critics of the blended wing, though, say what, Ben?
15: Well, a number of things. The infrastructure component is a big piece of it. Will this aircraft really be able to fit in with, you know, existing airport, airport infrastructure, runways, jet bridges, all of that? The company says it will. It has a different layout. So the layout isn't a single aisle that you might fly on a domestic flight, or even a twin aisle that you might fly long haul. It has four aisles. The implications of that is that evacuations will be different, right? You know, the company says that they, you know, the distance from a seat to an emergency exit is the same as any other aircraft, but it does have a different layout. So that means training, you know, passengers for how to react in a different type of emergency.
16: Thanks, Ben. Ben Katz, aerospace reporter at the Wall Street Journal. By the way, make sure to check out a podcast of today's program. 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On This Morning, America's First News. Coming up next, no mercy regarding parking tickets in New Zealand.
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0: for being with us. Hey, it's Wednesday, which means it's time for another episode of our video series called When the Mic is Off. Posting today, the University of Michigan plans to drop letter grades to ease pressure on some incoming freshmen next year. Good idea? Or just more coddling for young people? You can guess where this one might go. Mike and I talk about it on Instagram, TikTok, Facebook, and X. Just do a search for This Morning with Gordon Deal. Time now for the mic drop with This Morning's Mike Gavin.
1: Good morning. So as more and more of our money changes hands digitally these days, here's a question that many of us will have to answer. What happens if someone sends you money accidentally? This happened to a TikTok user named Spencer Zimmerman, who said in a now viral video that a stranger sent him a $3,100 rent payment through Zelle. Spencer said he wanted to return the money, but doesn't know how to. In a follow-up post, he says that his further investigation into the issue mostly just scared and confused him. Most people said not to send the money back since it could be a scam, though some told him not to report it to the bank because they could shut down your accounts for money laundering. Thankfully, that doesn't appear to be the case. Zelle spokesperson told BroBible that if someone receives a payment from someone they do not recognize, they should contact their bank or credit union immediately. And Spencer's case, he figured out that this was a legitimate accident by a client of his whose name he didn't initially recognize.
0: Wow.
1: Yeah.
0: That particular sum of money, like, gets your attention for fraud.
1: Oh, yeah, right? Yeah.
0: At $3,100.
1: And I have heard, this has not happened to me, but I've heard that if this happens to you, if you send the money to the wrong person, there's almost nothing you can do about it. Like, you can't just say, hey, I sent it to the wrong person, and they send it back to you. Like, it's not as easy as that.
0: Well, I think with Zelle, it's slightly different because the banks are behind that.
1: True.
0: With Venmo, I think you're on your own. Good luck.
1: Yeah.
0: You got to send a very nice message back saying, hey, you know that $250? Yeah, it wasn't for you.
1: Yeah, or $3,000 in this case. Can I please have my $3,000 back?
0: Jeez.
1: Yikes. And here's one of those cases where the headline alone demands that we investigate further. The headline reads, "Woman dies, comes back to life, gets parking ticket." Now, for this, we take you all the way to New Zealand, where a parking company has apologized to an Auckland woman after she received a parking ticket for staying too long in a supermarket parking lot on the day she died and was brought back to life. Now, according to the New Zealand website Stuff, the 54-year-old collapsed in the parking lot of a supermarket in July, and her heart even stopped momentarily. Thankfully, a stranger stepped in and saved the woman's life, and she was taken to the hospital. Meanwhile, her car stayed in the lot for 5.5 hours, well past the 90-minute time limit. A few days later, she received an $80 parking ticket. And even when the circumstances were explained, the fine was only reduced from $80 to $30.
0: Wow.
1: What do you have to do to get out of a parking ticket? Apparently dying for a few seconds is not enough.
0: Well, I think you have to contact Judge Frank Caprio in Providence, Rhode Island.
1: Yeah.
0: Who would have said, so let me understand this. You were dead.
1: Yeah.
0: And you got a parking ticket.
1: Yeah.
0: I think you've paid your dues or whatever. He would throw out that ticket.
1: Yeah, sure. I think so, yeah.
0: What in the world?
1: A little too soft on them in New Zealand, it seems like.
0: Thank you, Mike. 13 minutes in front of the hour.
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7: ABC News, I'm Sherry Preston. In a couple more state primaries Tuesday, Florida state lawmaker Angie Nixon, who joined the Democratic Socialists during her campaign, defeated establishment Democrat Alex Vindman in the governor's race. Trump-backed Congressman Byron Donalds won the GOP primary. In Alaska, Republican Senator Dan Sullivan won, fending off a challenge from Dan Sullivan. ABC Sophie Flay.
8: A federal grand jury has reportedly issued subpoenas in an investigation into whether a Republican challenger named Dan Sullivan, a retired teacher, entered the race to confuse voters and siphon votes from the Republican incumbent, also named Dan Sullivan. The challenger denies it and says his candidacy is sincere.
7: However, the original Dan Sullivan won. Ahead of next week's runoff election in South Carolina for Lindsey Graham's Senate seat, his sister Darlene said in a debate last night she was not that informed on national security when asked a question about Taiwan. However, she did say she supports the U.S. military. This is ABC News. At the Lindsey Clancy trial, her lawyers called several witnesses who disputed some of the prosecution's arguments that Clancy knew what she was doing when she killed her three children. ABC's Armando Garcia.
9: The defense calling on a forensic psychiatrist who did not treat Clancy but reviewed her medical records and testified her doctors may have missed warning signs.
10: A person with psychosis can have delusions. They can also have hallucinations. At times, she reported that she had heard a voice.
7: Her defense team says she was in the grips of postpartum psychosis when she killed her three children and tried to kill herself. Charges were announced Monday against 14 people in connection with an alleged cocaine trafficking operation involving students associated with two Penn State fraternities. More flash flooding threats today in the Midwest, including across the state of Indiana, where they are still cleaning up from high water that forced numerous water rescues. I'm Sherry Preston, ABC News.
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12: The Grand Forks County Commission voted to approve a pilot for the Ray Richards Golf Course redevelopment program. The vote was 3-2. The investors are looking to receive a 20-year, 90% pilot to build 169 new apartments and a driving range at and around the golf course owned by UND. Commission President Kimberly Hagen broke a 2-2 tie. The commissioners requested that the city council the pilot be reviewed every 5 years. The current agreement would only include lookbacks at the 10 and 15 year marks. The lookbacks would have the city working with advisory firm Baker Tilly to report on the financial status of the project. If the project reaches a specific percentage of internal rate of return, the taxing percentage could be reset so more revenue could be provided to taxing entities like the county. The commission has recommended the return percentage be 7.75%. The Grand Forks School Board, Grand Forks County Commission, and Grand Forks City Council all need to vote in favor of the project in order for it to go through. The school board voted in favor 5-4, and now with the county commission voting yes, the city council will vote on September 8th. Minnesota Governor Tim Walz issued an executive order to ban non-ferrous mining in the Boundary Waters area. The order directs the Department of Natural Resources and the Pollution Control Agency to stop issuing leases and permits in the Rainy River Headwaters watershed. The action comes months after Congress's vote to overturn a 20-year ban on mining in the area, which allows new copper and nickel mining proposals. For KNOX News, I'm Alex Carminati.
13: Thank you, Alex. next. Another update from Alex. Heads your way. We'll do that in 9 minutes. Good morning. Chilly morning right now. 6:04, our 5-day forecast. It's brought to you by C.L. Lundfoot. More about them here in a little bit. Fairly sunny today. 81 is what we'll get to. We got a little bit of ways to go there. South wind at 12. Tonight, an isolated storm and 56. Tomorrow, sunshine 82. And then Friday, a late day storm will get to 83. Saturday and Sunday into the weekend, mainly sunny both days, right around 80 degrees. So carbon copy days for the weekend, right at 80. 44 right now. That's our temperature, 44 degrees. South wind at 6. We do have a wind chill. I know. I'm not trying to be a jerk to mention it either. When I do that, that's not the intent. It's just, it's there. It's kind of odd to see in, you know, August 19th. So we're at 41 with the south wind at 6. I do get a kick out of it. All right. Again, 44 that temperature. 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And yeah, thank you, everybody who came out. A few people were like, hey, you're Brian on KNOX yesterday. It was at the Hugo's parking lot on 32nd Avenue South. It was they put the face with the voice, you know, they haven't met me before, that kind of thing. So we were out doing the Hatch Chili, roasting them. They were Hugo's in the parking lot, and they are, man, they're a hit. People who like them really like them, and I'm not a huge pepper person, but the people that are from that area or know about them, those Hatch Chilies, they love them. They just absolutely love them. They're still available at Hugo's, but no more roasting events there. In town. I think the next one's in Faustin, and then is it Pine River after that, I think? Am I getting that right? I don't know, admittedly, all the Hugo's locations. 6:05 the time. News Radio 1310 KNOX. Sports, the Twins, what's going on? Just when I was getting kind of bored with them and a little bit frustrated with them because of their inconsistency. And who knows, they could just go ahead and lose 5 in a row again, or, you know, 4 out of 5, but they beat Atlanta. Here's the surprise. Atlanta's a good team. They're going to be in the postseason. They're most likely going to make some noise. And the Twins have taken 2 of them, 4-1, the score last night. We'll get to some more sports coming up with also Roger Goodell. Kind of saying the quiet part out loud, something that I think a lot of people have suspected. I think with their recent scheduling, especially overseas, and what the ultimate goal is on that. Yeah, it's to grow the game, but it's also to get a franchise overseas or in another country. Could be Canada, could be Mexico. Europe would be kind of difficult for an NFL team, I think, with the travel, right? That wouldn't be enjoyable, I don't think. Yeah. At any rate, we will, 6:06 the time, we'll take a short break. We'll do sports. That's coming up for you. I'll come up with a question here. Well, one of the questions I do have this morning is kind of an odd one. It doesn't happen very often, but driving into work, I'll see something like a stray cat, which is not super common. I don't see a lot of them. I see deer quite a bit. This time of year, as we get into September, October, you'll see that more and more as you get into, rut and the fall. What is the most unexpected thing that's happened to you on your way to work? What's the most unexpected thing that's happened to you on your way to work? And if you got into a car accident, you could say a car accident. That would certainly qualify. For sure it would. What's the most unexpected thing that's happened to you on your way to work? At 775-5559, you can answer that if you'd like. We were doing some cafeteria food yesterday. We did a little bit of a discussion about fantasy football. Those drafts are coming up right around the corner for people. And I did see also Grand Forks County Commission approves pilot proposal 3-2 vote. And that's exactly what the... That's exactly the vote that Terry Bierke said that would happen. And he was right about it. But it's a yes. He was saying it would be an either a yes or a no vote. So in this case, I believe it's a yes. It's approved. 6:08 the time. KNOX. Good morning.
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19: Good morning. This is your 1310 KNOX Wednesday harvest weather forecast for the Crookston District of American Crystal Sugar. High temperatures across the district over the next 7 days will range from the upper 70s to the lower 80s, with a brief warming trend over the weekend reaching the mid-80s. Overnight low temperatures will fall into the mid-50s to the lower 60s. Maximum relative humidity levels reach 80 to 90% most mornings, with minimum humidities falling to 40 to 50% range most afternoon. Isolated showers and thunderstorms are possible Friday, then again late Sunday night, with around a quarter of an inch of precipitation expected the next 7 days. This agriculture weather forecast has been brought to you by Grove Mechanical, Big Jim's Tire, Trans Systems, and Rydell. For 1310 KNOX, I'm meteorologist Mark Ewens. Keep it tuned here for updated forecasts throughout the day.
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0: 1310 KNOX. Rupert Holmes. Right to me and escape. That's the Pina Colada song. He took out a personal ad. You know, looking for somebody. Oh, it's you in the end. She did it too. I used to say that was a one-hit wonder, but he did have another hit. Didn't think about my lady. Most unexpected thing that's happened to you on your way to work. That's 775-5559. The cold spot in the state right now, it's in our neighborhood. It's where we're at right now, 42 in Amarillo. How about that? That's the lowest temperature we got in the state of North Dakota. And tying them, you have Michigan, they're popping in at 42 as well. So, yeah, cooler on the eastern side of the state. So, but we did get down to, I think... Yesterday, I think Willow City got down to 35 yesterday they got down to, so maybe even cooler. But again, our current temperature right now, chilly, 44 to start the day. South wind at 6 miles an hour. Coming up in the 8 o'clock hour, Georgia Heitman, All Seasons Garden Center, as we wind, summer down a little bit. There's plenty of summer left, I know. But, with flowers and getting things growing, you can't get something to work. And this is a vital time of year, like with apples. You want them to really turn out. And in some cases, you're kind of hoping for a little bit of a freeze to maybe sweeten those apples up a little bit. Texter saying, a swarm of bees plastered my truck. Most unexpected thing that's happened to you on your way to work. Texter said, they got a flat. Oh, that'd be a bummer. Car troubles, they just don't care when they happen. They really don't. 6:14 the time. A little bit late. Let's get in the newsroom right now. Here is Alex.
1: With your news on the twos, I'm Alex Carminati. A 33-year-old Fargo man who suffered serious injuries at the Bonneville Salt Flats in Utah is in critical condition. David Brandt was hurt in a high-speed crash when he was attempting to set a new land speed record. Brandt's being treated at the University of Utah Hospital, as most serious injuries include a broken neck and a traumatic brain injury. A GoFundMe has already raised nearly $66,000. A woman was arrested when she was seen stealing money from a Pizza Hut in Williston overnight. Police say they saw Nicole Douglas walking around and breaking into a closed Pizza Hut after midnight last Friday. Police found multiple zippered cash bags stuffed inside her waistband and say Douglas stole over $1,500. She's now facing burglary and theft charges. And the University of North Dakota has a renewal rate of 98% for season hockey tickets. The Fighting Hawks hockey team starts the 2026-2027 season in October. For KNOX News, I'm Alex Carminati.
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0: 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Sports right now. Here we go. Vikings, next game for them. They take on the Ravens at U.S. Bank Stadium. I don't know how much work that Kyler Murray is going to get. He's the starter, has been named the starter. Carson Wentz got the majority of the work this last game. And then, is it Max Brosmer? He got injured. So they've got four quarterbacks on their roster. But Kyler is the starter. UND football, their schedule. The 27th is game one. They take on Long Island University. Also, the Twins, they get by Atlanta, the Braves. The Braves are pretty good. One of the better records in all of baseball. 4-1 the final. The other night, the first game of that series, 4-2. Two in a row now. An early third game of that series is today. And you can hear that on Rock 95. Also, LIV Golf cuts purses. Facing lawsuits as it prepares for season finale. Will it be around in the future? I remember when that rolled out, I had a good friend of mine. He sent me a hat. I've got a hat at home, LIV Golf, right out of the gate. Oh, and it's been, what, a couple, 2-3 years that they've been out, maybe four, something like that. It goes quick. But it was a lot of pushback for that. I remember a lot of pushback. People were getting, like, really angry. Brewers, a 22-0 rout of the Mariners. Three touchdowns and a little bit better. Maybe an extra two-point there. Yeah, so that ties a Major League Baseball modern era record of biggest shutout. And Roger Goodell, he says he's got no doubt the NFL will eventually have teams outside the United States. Well, yeah, that's, I think, part of the plan. He's growing the game by doing all these European games. He's done some in Mexico as well. I don't know. Have they done one in Canada? I'm sure they have. I'm surprised we don't have a team, or the NFL doesn't have a team in Canada. I know they've got the CFL. I know they have that. And they have interest for that. Maybe that's why they don't, right? You're pulling from them to go to watch CFL, and then the NFL comes along, probably a better product. And maybe they don't want it. I don't know. But that hasn't happened, which is kind of a head scratcher, because you look at it, clearly other sports, and they're in Canada. All the major sports has teams in Canada, except for National Football League. So would that be something if Berlin gets a team and they win a Super Bowl before the Vikings do? Wouldn't that be something? All right. Here's the question. Most unexpected thing that's happened while you're on your way to work. What a bummer that is. That's how you start the day. Something bad happens. Rear end went out on my motorcycle on the way to work. Had to walk it back home to get my car. Oh, what a bummer. Pretty odd thing. This is a good one here. I was at an intersection and stopped. I saw a bicyclist coming across, so of course I waited for him. He looked at me, a lady, and smiled, and a girl, and then she flipped me off. So what the heck was upsetting? That would be really strange. You wait, you see the intersection, the person just drives by for no reason. You know, I'm just sitting there. I didn't expect that. My buddy Brian was off the air last Friday. That was unexpected and devastating. Oh, that's funny. Thank you for that. I mean, yeah. RC was in. Yeah. All right. I took a day off. Yeah. Which was awesome. I didn't tell you folks about this, but I went down to Sioux Falls. My youngest nephew, that's where he lives with his, well, now wife, then fiance, and that's where the wedding was. I used to live in Laverne, Minnesota. And I've been through Sioux Falls as a kid. I grew up in Laverne. Kind of have two hometowns, really. We moved out of Laverne. I was 13, moved to Rugby, went through grade school, well, junior high and then high school there, played sports, did the things. But the formative young years was in Laverne. So my mom and I was driving back with her. I was giving her a ride back to Watertown, and we drove through Laverne to see the old house and to see the town. I haven't been there in maybe 20 years. And it was really something. And my mom's doing a play-by-play the whole time. So-and-so lived in this house. She remembered all that. So-and-so here, so-and-so there. Oh, I didn't really care for her. So, you know, but what I noticed is we both kind of experienced that town living there at the same time in different ways because we're different ages, obviously. So, but yeah, that town has changed a great deal. 6:23 the time. Let's get in the newsroom right now. Here's Alex Carminati.
1: With your news on the twos, I'm Alex Carminati. The Grand Forks County Commission voted to approve a pilot for the Ray Richards Golf Course redevelopment program. The vote was 3-2. The investors are looking to receive a 20-year, 90% pilot to build 169 new apartments and a driving range at and around the golf course owned by UND. Commission President Kimberly Hagen broke a 2-2 tie. The Grand Forks School Board, Grand Forks County Commission, and Grand Forks City Council all need to vote in favor of the project in order for it to go through. The school board voted in favor 5-4, and now with the commission voting yes, the city council will vote on September 8th. Newly proposed 50% tariffs on several Canadian imports that were scheduled to take effect today have been paused for 3 days. This is after President Donald Trump and Canadian Prime Minister Mark Carney were able to come to an agreement on Tuesday. For KNOX News, I'm Alex Carminati.
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0: All right, News Radio 1310 KNOX on the telephone with me from his weather studio somewhere in Grand Forks. It is Mark Ewens. How are you this morning?
12: I'm doing well. You're right. Crystal, and also I looked Humboldt and Fox. There's also, you look at the current temps, but if you drop down, there's a menu at the bottom. You can look at the minimum temperatures. So they've all hit 41.
0: Minimum temperature. All right. This is, by the way, this is such a resource. But I will say this. It's kind of a can of worms as far as the information is concerned. I mean, it's a ton of stuff, which is great. Which is great. But it's this North Dakota Agricultural Weather Network, and you put me onto it, and it's tremendous. Oh, Willow City popping in at 42. I think they were 35 yesterday, for goodness sakes.
12: Yep.
0: So there we have that. But we're getting more of this. I mean, there's a bite in the air. There's a wind chill going on right now, a little bit chilly. And how about you? On your way to work, what was the most unexpected thing that's happened to you on the way to work?
12: Well, not going to work, if you'd asked the other question, on the way home, I've been in 3 accidents on the way home from work.
0: Oh, man. That's got to count, too. And you've worked some different hours, too.

0: rather quickly now and hit the brakes. It's going to work, and the winter obviously doesn't. So let's jump into our, you know, solidly 80s forecast is what we have. I mean, it's 80, 80, 80 every day.
1: The big news, too, is we've kind of lost the big plumes of smoke. We'll see some passing overhead over the next couple of days, but that's the other thing. Mostly sunny skies and those isolated showers here or there. So it's really another grand weather day. Through the course of the day today, a fairly sunny sky, a seasonal 81, southerlies up to 12. An isolated storm later tonight, 56 for the low with light winds, mostly sunny Thursday and 82. We end the week with a late-day storm on Friday and 83. Right now, the weekend looks really outstanding. Saturday and Sunday, mainly sunny with highs right around 80 degrees. A few showers, and I've got folks in the ag world that like some more. And, of course, some folks are getting ready to start doing some work, and they're like, no, hold off on the rain. But it's unfortunately dry.
0: We have had some awful planting times where it's been muddy, and they just had to get in. And then we've also had a ton of rain this time of year. And I know in years past, I remember one day we had like 4 inches of rain or 5 inches, like easily in 24 hours or something. Like, it's horrible. Hopefully we don't get any of that business. So there we have it. There we have it. You did the forecast, right?
1: Yeah.
0: I was reading through a text saying I literally just watched a teenage boy drive through a red light while he was on his phone. Fortunately, everyone else was paying attention better than him.
1: Yeah.
0: So how many accidents have you been in on the way back from work? Two?
1: Three.
0: Three?
1: Three.
0: Gosh.
1: Yeah. Yeah. And it was one on a mid shift, one on a swing shift, one on a day shift. So it's like I got them all covered.
0: Were you at fault on these?
1: No. Okay. No. But they were all people who ran stop signs. One was on the ice. A guy couldn't stop and just hit me in this. Luckily, it was ice that kind of pushed me sideways a little ways. But
0: now I was coming out to work yesterday, and I take two routes mostly. Mostly 99% of the time, I take South Washington 81, right? And I get on Merrifield. But for whatever reason, I took Demers the other day. Old Demers, or I'm sorry, old Belmont. Duh. God, what's wrong
1: Old
0: with me?
1: Belmont.
0: Old Belmont. So I did that. I went down 62nd, did the turn. And I could see vehicles right this intersection, Merrifield and Old Belmont Road.
1: Yep.
0: I watched someone just completely zap that stop sign.
1: Oh, yeah.
0: Didn't even acknowledge it. But I don't want to say that's acceptable, but if you know where we're at, you can see everything. Unless somebody's got their lights off. Then that
1: wide would, open.
0: You know? Yeah. But I saw that. I was like, oh, yeah. And they do that. And I understand that. So I kind of get it. It's not like I've not rolled through a stop sign there. I know Bill got ticketed for that when he was here or a warning. Anyway. All right. Thank you, sir. We'll catch up next hour. All right. There you have it. Kind of a boring forecast. I didn't want to say that to him, but it really kind of is a boring forecast. Expect the 80s throughout the rest of the week here. Today, Thursday, Friday, maybe a late-day storm thrown in there for Friday, and then Saturday and Sunday into the weekend, mainly sunny, a high around 80. And we're getting down to that time of year where the lake opportunities are, you know, with nice weather, are fewer and fewer. 6:30 the time, you can answer that. Most unexpected thing that's happened to you on your way to work. Mark, he says on three occasions he's been in an accident on his way back home from work. Texter saying, and I remember this, because I was one of the ones who got you out. I sat in the ditch in a radio station vehicle in the Durango in a blizzard on the way to Layton Broadcasting. Or wait. Yeah, okay, that was the Durango, I think. Yeah, a couple years ago. Yeah, you got her in there, man. You got her. You were at an angle. Matt had a tow rope. We got it sorted. 6:30, News Radio 1310 KNOX. Newsroom, let's get in there right now. Here is Alex Carminati, KNOX.
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3: The Grand Forks City Council approved several action items on Monday that involved the construction of a possible senior care facility. The facility could be located near Sertoma Park and Altrue Health System and built near Duke Drive and South 34th Street. The council gave preliminary approval to split a lot at Medview Estates 2nd Edition at Duke Drive. The council also introduced and gave preliminary approval to an ordinance to amend the zoning map in anticipation of a fourth valley.

0: Senior Living facility. Grand Forks currently has three facilities owned by Valley Senior Living. The fourth facility could include 240 units, as the independent living building might have 60, and the assisted living building with possibly 120. The other units for this possible fourth facility could be used for basic or memory care services. The council also on Monday approved an amendment to the Community Development Block Grant 2025 through 2029 Consolidated Plan and Action Plan. Northland's Rescue Mission would receive $85,000 in grant funding for an infrastructure project, and United Way would be getting $195,000 for an emergency shelter rehabilitation project. The council also approved amending resolutions that authorize issuing a sales tax revenue bond for the construction of the underpass at 42nd Street and Demers Avenue. For KNOX News, I'm Alex Carminati.
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3: Our five-day forecast, the Mark Ewens forecast, brought to you by CL Input. All right, today, fairly sunny, 81 for our high. We got some work to do. We're in the 40s right now, 40, I believe, 2, our current temperature. So we're one of the colder spots. Well, 44 is what it's saying, but I'm seeing 42 elsewhere. All right, 56 overnight tonight, tomorrow 82. Friday, a late day storm, 83. And then Saturday and Sunday, pretty nice, mainly sunny, and we will be right around 80 degrees and a few showers mixed in there. But right now, our current temperature, again, 44, mostly cloudy, south wind at 6. 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And most unexpected thing that's happened to you on your way to work. Hit a large, oh man, that bummed me out. I like raccoons. I think they're cool. I hit a large raccoon on I-29 going 80 miles an hour. Ugh, bad for him. Damaged my front end, tried to miss it, darn near hit the ditch. Yeah, that happened to Farmer Ray, right? He was doing some work and saw a deer, tried to avoid it, and he got himself injured. And that was just a few years ago. He's recovered now, but it was no easy task. Yeah, it's counterintuitive, I know. The reaction is to get away from it. It is so counterintuitive, but you're supposed to just hit the thing, call it good. Now, the car is going to win every time. Don't be steering and getting out of shape, because we will have some. I know the deer numbers are down, right? The tags are down anyway, but they're still out there. And there's some hot spots in town, too. Just on the intersection here of 62nd and Old Belmont Road. Even out here a little bit, it's mostly fields, so there's not a lot of cover for them. But you get a little bit closer to the river down there, where there's some groves of trees, some lines of trees, and that's where they hang out. They got a source of water, there's some food that will normally bring them in. And so you will see them. Just be aware of that this time of year. Most people know. I am blessed. I get to see some of the most beautiful sunrises and sunsets, and from work, depending on the time of year. Yeah, that's a cool thing. I wish. See, we're kind of set up different. As I look out here, I'm looking at, I think a little bit of northeast. East-northeast, I think, is what direction I'm looking at. And so I see when the sun's up, but I don't really see it. And that's directly in front of me. That'd be directly east. So I don't ever get to see that. Every now and again in a break or a news break or something, I'll pop out and go to the kitchen. I'll see it then, the sunrise. But yeah, they've been pretty pretty glorious, especially with that smoke and haze and particulate matter that's in the air. As bad as that makes some people feel with their breathing and their respiratory issues, if they have them, it's bothersome for a lot of people. But it does make some vibrant sunrises and sunsets, especially with that red. It's real vibrant, really nice. 636, question, most unexpected thing that's happened to you on your way to work? And I came across this the other day, and I thought, oh, that makes sense. So Gen Zers are apparently using an insult. It's kind of from the 70s. It's a material from the 70s. And they're saying polyester. They're using the term polyester. That's popping up more and more online. Gen Zers. So that would be, I'm a Gen Xer, so that'd be people younger than me. I'm 57. So Gen Zers would probably, I don't know what the cutoff is. What are they, 45? Down to maybe 30? I have no idea. I'll have to look it up with that. I get confused. Millennials, all of this. I kind of lost track of it. Baby boomers, everybody knows that. Polyester is popping up. Using it to call something low quality or cheap. That makes sense, doesn't it? Polyester. It always has that. It almost has like a dirtiness on your tongue. Oh, it's a polyester shirt. Polyester. But again, we have a lot of synthetics that we're wearing these days. I mean, I've got pretty much everything on me right now, other than possibly what's underneath, is probably a synthetic material. It used to primarily be what? Cotton was a huge thing for pretty much everything. I don't have any. Well, I do have some of that on, too. My socks are. But the other part, too. Oh, yeah, look at that. See that red, that vibrant red with the sunrise? You got the bee boxes back there. Very cool. Sending in an image of the sunrise coming up over the prairie. Yeah, that looks really nice. Got to love that. But for you, most unexpected thing that's happened to you on the way to work or coming home. That too, 638 News Radio, 1310 KNOX.
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0: With your news on the twos, I'm Alex Carminati. A 33-year-old Fargo man who suffered serious injuries at the Bonneville Salt Flats in Utah is in critical condition. David Brandt was hurt in a high-speed crash when he was attempting to set a new land speed record. Brandt's being treated at the University of Utah Hospital, as most serious injuries include a broken neck and a traumatic brain injury. A GoFundMe has already raised nearly $66,000. A woman was arrested when she was seen stealing money from a Pizza Hut in Williston overnight. Police say they saw Nicole Douglas walking around and breaking into a closed Pizza Hut after midnight last Friday. Police found multiple zippered cash bags stuffed inside her waistband and say Douglas stole over $1,500. She's now facing burglary and theft charges. And the University of North Dakota has a renewal rate of 98% for season hockey tickets. The Fighting Hawks hockey team starts the 2026-2027 season in October. For KNOX News, I'm Alex Carminati.
3: Thank you, Alex. Another update from Alex in 9 minutes, 6:43, News Radio 1310 KNOX. He had that story regarding the Bonneville Salt Flats. Not everyone maybe knows what that is. I mean, I'm not all into cars, but I've seen the racing on some of that Bonneville Salt Flat stuff. It's kind of a cool thing. There's some movies that are, what movie was it? I'll have to look it up. Anthony Hopkins is in it, and he plays a New Zealand guy who set in the 50s and 60s, I think, a land speed record for a motorcycle. Anthony Hopkins motorcycle is what I'll type in, and I'll probably get it, but I forget the name of the movie. It's worth watching. What do we got here? No, I didn't type it in right. Anyway, we'll get it. If you're not aware of the Bonneville, it's this huge, massive area, 30,000-acre salt crust in northwestern Utah, managed by the Bureau of Land Management, BLM. Formed by the evaporation of ancient Lake Bonneville, the flat, hard salt surface is world-famous as a venue for motorsports and land speed record attempts. It's about 12 miles long. You get a good run at it. I mean, they've got it all organized. They've got they got crews out there. They've got, of course, timing traps. They've got the whole thing. It's 5 miles wide, so you can open up your car, whatever you're driving. You got plenty of room. Don't worry about it, and a pretty good surface as well. Now, your vehicle, you drive it on salt, so that's not good. But it's named after U.S. Army explorer Benjamin Bonneville. It hosts the Bonneville Speedway, the racing event like Speed Week there, and they do that. And it's a thing, sanctioned thing. World land speed records have taken place there. Who was I telling? I was telling actually, I think Noah this, and he'd never really heard about it. Anthony Hopkins movie about motorcycle. So let's see what that is. The world's, there it is. It's great movie. You should watch it. 2005 it came out. The world's fastest Indian. Now, it's an Indian brand motorcycle. He stars as a real-life New Zealander. The guy's name was Burt Munro, who spent decades tuning his classic 1920 Indian Scout motorcycle before traveling to Utah's Bonneville Flat sites to set a land speed record in 1967. They didn't want him to race. He didn't have all the air quotations safety equipment, but they got him running, and that car culture kind of illustrated within that movie. It's a good movie, good watch. You'll enjoy that if you haven't seen that. The Fastest Indian, quite good. I mean, Anthony Hopkins, my goodness, he's wonderful. Oh, gosh. BLM. I hear that that stands for. Yeah, I said that on purpose. Bureau of Land Management. But Black Lives Matter also, which turned out to be just a huge scam. Thank you. World's Fastest. Everyone responded to that. My goodness, we got like five. Con Air. No, it wasn't Con Air. The World's Fastest Indian. God, everyone knows about that movie. Thank you. Thank you. Speaking of driving and your car, a new report regarding who are the worst drivers according to your vehicle. So BMW, Ram, Ryan's going to love that, and Tesla have the worst drivers across the country. BMW drivers had nearly 45 incidents per 1,000 drivers throughout the past year. Those are performance cars. I've driven a few of them. They want you to do stuff the way they're built. They're fast. They handle really well. It's a wonderful driving experience. They are great cars. Now, that includes accidents, DUIs, speeding, and citations. Tesla, the third worst, after being the worst overall a year ago. Ram was also second a year ago. On the flip side, Chrysler, Cadillac, makes sense. Mercury, I haven't seen a Mercury in a while, have the best drivers. Chrysler drivers had 26 incidents per 1,000 drivers nationally, the lowest rate among the major brands. Mercury is third. Ram, Subaru, Tesla also have the highest accident rates. BMW drivers have the highest DUI rates by far. Wow, that surprises me. Followed by Ram and Buick. Huh. Chrysler, Volvo, and Lexus had the lowest DUI rates. Well, Chrysler popping up pretty good there. I mean, really, they're ending up on the better end of things there. Volvo, they still make them. I think they do. They, I think, Infiniti is a brand with the highest speeding rates. That makes sense, along with Volkswagen and Mercury. That really doesn't make sense. Mercury, I mean, how many Mercuries are out there? And they haven't made Mercury in a long time. But Infiniti, anecdotally, I believe that, and the reason I believe that is we got a good friend for a while. He had an Infiniti. I think it was like a G35X or something like that. And he's a notorious speeder anyway. And to some degree, that's why he had to get rid of it. Because he kept getting them. I mean, the last thing you should do to somebody who likes to drive fast is get him a fast car. And that's what he did. But he did get rid of it. But he got a lot of speeding tickets. But that's kind of how he rolls. 649 KNOX.
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14: 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Good morning. This is your 1310 KNOX Wednesday harvest weather forecast for the Drayton District of American Crystal Sugar. Maximum temperatures across the district generally range from the upper 70s into the mid-80s, except mid-80s to around 90 over the weekend. Overnight minimum temperatures were mostly in the 40s to mid-50s. Maximum relative humidities are expected to reach 80 to 90% most mornings. with minimum relative humidities of 30 to 40% during the warmest part of the day. Rain chances come with isolated showers Wednesday night, then Friday and next Monday, with around one quarter up to one half of an inch of rain possible. The outlook for August 26th through September 1st calls for above normal temperatures and precipitation. 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I'm meteorologist Mark Ewens.
3: 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We'll get the newsroom here with Alex coming up. You know what a sign of fall is around here for me?
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3: That would be when you start seeing beats, you know, at turns and intersections, stuff like that. Just laying on the road. Then you know it's harvest. 6:52. Take a short break and we'll catch up with Alex in the newsroom. That's on the way. Good morning. August 19th. We are at 44 degrees. Good morning.
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0: With your news on the twos, I'm Alex Carminati. The Grand Forks County Commission voted to approve a pilot for the Ray Richards Golf Course redevelopment program. The vote was 3-2. The investors are looking to receive a 20-year, 90% pilot to build 169 new apartments and a driving range at and around the golf course owned by UND. Commission President Kimberly Hagan broke a 2-2 tie. The Grand Forks School Board, Grand Forks County Commission, and Grand Forks City Council all need to vote in favor of the project in order for it to go through. The school board voted in favor 5-4, and now with the commission voting yes, the city council will vote on September 8th. Newly proposed 50% tariffs on several Canadian imports that were scheduled to take effect today have been paused for 3 days. This is after President Donald Trump and Canadian Prime Minister Mark Carney were able to come to an agreement on Tuesday. For KNOX News, I'm Alex Carminati.
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3: Good morning, 6:56. I'll get to a text. Interesting, learned something from a text someone sent, and I did a little research on it. Yeah, it's confirmed, so I'll share that with you coming up next hour. It has to do with the Bonneville Salt Flats and someone from Grand Forks who has done that. Very cool. Back in the 60s. Excellent. 44 our temperature right now. Cloudy skies. Jesse Allen. Well, it's probably Susan Littlefield. It's been her mostly with our American Ag Network Early Market Ag Summary. That is coming up right now, KNOX.
19: Market's going to be keeping an eye on yield potential. You're listening to the American Ag Network. Good morning. I'm Susan Littlefield. As we look first, though, to China, where soybean prices were generally supported by continued purchases from them and lower yield prospects. Crop scouts touring the Midwest found weaker corn yield prospects and lower soybean pod counts than last year in Ohio, South Dakota, Indiana, and Nebraska. This kind of reporting should reaffirm some analysts' expectations that yield monitors will read yields below USDA estimates. Now, so far, all four states toured by scouts this week have lower corn as well in the production prospects. On China's Dalian Exchange, we're looking at the November corn up 1.67%, while November beans are up 0.55%. January soybean meal is up 0.87%, and November Malaysian palm oil was trading up 0.68%. We'll come back to look at overnight numbers after this on the American Ag Network.
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19: Let's take a look at those overnight trade numbers. First off, September corn, 465, up 1 3/4. December, 489 3/4, up 1 3/4. September beans, 1211 1/4, up 10 1/2. And November, 1227 3/4, up 11. Soybean meal, September, 314.90, up 190. December, 320.80, up 2. Oil, September, 70.41, up 72. December, 70.30, up 67. Chicago wheat, September, 664 3/4, up 1/4. December, steady at 681 1/4. Kansas City, September, 739 1/2. That's 4 1/4 to the negative, as the December contract sits 4 3/4 lower, 753 3/4. And finally, looking at Minneapolis, September, 675 down 1 1/4. December is at 702 and down 1. 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
21: ABC News, I'm Sherry Preston. Congressman Byron Donalds has won the Republican nomination for Florida governor, and former Representative David Jolly has picked up the Democratic nod, setting the stage for a fall campaign to replace outgoing Governor Ron DeSantis in November. Democratic Socialist Angie Nixon won the Democratic nomination for Senate in Florida, defeating the choice of the Democratic Party, Alex Vindman. Police say on the night she died, actress Hayden Panettiere was with her on-again, off-again boyfriend, Brian Hickson, and his brother, Zach.
22: Officials say the brothers called 911. Police reporting Zach was very emotional while EMS were working on Hayden, while Brian did not become emotional until EMS declared her officially deceased. According to the report, Brian also showed the officer the bag of medication Hayden is currently on.
21: That's ABC's Faith Abube. 14 people now charged in connection with an alleged cocaine ring involving students associated with two Penn State fraternities. This is ABC News. A growing number of law enforcement officers are in big trouble, accused of inappropriately using flock cameras.
23: A police officer is behind bars and another is facing termination, both accused of misusing flock cameras, a system of more than 120,000 automatic license plate readers used by law enforcement nationwide. No warrant needed. Amid the growing backlash, by the end of the year, flock is requiring every department to turn on a tool that flags suspicious searches and automatically locks that officer out pending review.
21: ABC's Lana Moise on trial. Meta accused of designing dangerous products for young people. Those products, Instagram and Facebook.
4: Meta just lost two very similar cases that dealt with a lot of these same questions in New Mexico and California just this year. Again, both of those cases had to do with the negative mental health impacts that features baked into these social media platforms have on consumers, particularly young people.
21: ABC's Mike DeBusky. I'm Sherry Preston, ABC News.
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0: A grand opening ceremony of a new playground that was developed by the North Dakota Association for the Disabled and the Grand Forks Park District will be happening later today. The event is scheduled from 4 p.m. to 6 p.m. at 4100 South 32nd Street, which is north of Discovery Elementary School. The event will feature a short ribbon-cutting ceremony, and there will also be activities, music, free food, and giveaways. The playground is 10,000 square feet and was funded by a nearly $1 million donation from the NDAD to the Park District. The U.S. Department of Agriculture has confirmed that producers can request an extension to the 15-day limit to remove hay bales on Conservation Reserve Program land. The department told this to North Dakota Congresswoman Julie Fedorchak, and producers can request the extension by contacting their Farm Service Agency office. Fedorchak made the request after meeting last week with farmers and ranchers in Dickinson. A 33-year-old Fargo man who suffered serious injuries at the Bonneville Salt Flats in Utah is in critical condition. David Brandt was hurt in a high-speed crash when he was attempting to set a new land speed record. Brandt is being treated at the University of Utah Hospital, and his most serious injuries include a broken neck and a traumatic brain injury. A GoFundMe has already raised nearly $66,000 for his wife and children. The money will help with many expenses such as housing and travel, as his family is with him in Utah. For more news anytime, go online to KNOXradio.com or download the KNOX app. For KNOX News, I'm Alex Carminati.
3: Thank you, Alex. Another update from the newsroom with Alex Carminati. Hit you right in 9 minutes at 7:12. That's news on the twos. 7:12. All right. Another grand weather day. It was really nice yesterday. Truly was. 81 for a high today. Fairly sunny. Tonight, an isolated storm, 56. And then Thursday, sunshine will warm up to about 82. And then Friday, a late day storm, 83. Saturday and Sunday, mainly sunny and a high of about 80. But let's see. Right now, what do we have here? 44, our current temperature. So a chilly start. Yeah. We do have a wind chill. You want to hear it? All right, 41. Yeah, south wind at 6 miles an hour. Yeah, the Bonneville flat, that's bad. That guy's in a bad way out of Fargo. Bad accident. That's rough, man. So a GoFundMe there. Man. But this Bonneville salt flat stuff, I've known about it for years because I always used to get the car magazines, and they would feature that kind of stuff. But Texter pointed this out. I had no idea about this. But John Simonson, car builder and racer from Grand Forks, North Dakota, set a national automotive speed record at the Bonneville Salt Flats in Utah in 1962. 208.394 miles an hour. He did it in a modified 53 Studebaker powered by a supercharged Chrysler Hemi engine. That got a Hemi in it. Earned him membership into the Bonneville 200 Mile an Hour Club. That's very cool. Very cool. And I guess it was on display at one of the Simonson stores. Possibly. Is that what it is? So I've never seen that. The Travel Plaza. Yeah, I've not seen it. I don't know if it's been restored. It's probably still around, I would imagine. You wouldn't get rid of that, would you? And that's pretty cool. But yeah, I've known about the Bonneville. For a lot of people, that's like, what? What are you talking about? Bonneville Salt Flats. Oh, no, they go out and they race cars there. Not against each other. It's just time. They time them is what they do and how fast you can go. And it's pretty cool. But and obviously some dire consequences. I'm sure there's been people that have perished out there doing that, but they're chasing speed, you know, they want to do that. Yeah, it's a pretty dangerous endeavor for sure. Farmer Ray, how are you this morning?
6: Well, that's why we have speed limits, so we don't get hurt.
3: Yeah, right? Well, yeah, there's that. How about this for you? Because you're up a lot, you're up driving around, you see a lot of things in the morning. Most unexpected thing that happened to you on your way to work? I bet you got a good story. I mean, you actually send a lot of images. And, oh, look, I've seen a, I think you sent a picture of a moose in a few times. a few elk.
6: Bear.
3: Yeah, bear. Yeah, you've done it all. You're our outreach nature guy. You know,
6: I'm a regular Stan Tequila.
3: You, yes. God, I got to get a hold of him. I think he's retired, but he's wonderful to have on.
6: He is. And yeah. There's one of your callers that sounds like Stan Tequila. I thought you had him on for a guest, but it was just one of our listeners.
3: No kidding. Tequila, if you're, it's a guy that we used to have on a lot talking about outdoors, any kind of critter, birds, wolves. It didn't matter. He's written, I want to say it's like 150 books. You know, mushrooms. He's a mushroom expert. He's out of Minnesota. I'll have to have him on sometime again because he's so good, so knowledgeable. He's been so many places and done so many things.
6: The weirdest thing I ever seen one winter was I seen a lion, an African lion. But when I got closer, here was a timber wolf, but mange, and also had left with a little tip on the tail.
3: And his
6: mane.
3: He's in a bad way. Left. Okay, all right. I thought this was going to be a Minnesota Viking joke where they're playing the Detroit Lions. That's where I thought you were going.
6: No, we can beat them up.
3: Yeah. So that's sometimes. What I thought it was. They've been good lately, and they'll probably be good again this year. Don't sleep on them.
6: Yeah, I know.
3: Don't sleep on them.
6: Well, on the way to have coffee this morning, my temperature dipped to 42, and now it's 45.
3: All right.
6: It's a heat wave.
3: Yes, it is. Boy, it really bumped up 3 degrees. But we'll get these. I embrace these cool mornings. I like them.
6: It's good sleeping weather, but when you got fixing to do, it's a good time to fix, too, because you got to work hard to keep warm.
3: It's a good temperature for that, I think. And this is, if we could have this kind of weather all the time, I would take it all day. 80 during the day, 79, and then 45, 50 at night. I'd love that. That'd be ideal. Ideal.
6: Well, Hawaii is the place to be, but how do you combine coconuts?
3: Oh, man. It's kind of like we're getting Hawaii weather this week. We're getting, 80? It doesn't really vary a lot out there. I know recently they got a hurricane, which is actually rare for them, but they're pretty much 82 every day. 81, 82, passing shower, 81, 82. That's what they do. I don't even know if they have weather guys on their news out there. You know?
6: They just repeat. It's the same story.
3: It's just boring.
6: Boring.
3: Okay. So, and in some of those islands where they have the higher peaks, they probably have snow-capped areas, too.
6: Well, as soon as they get the highway built, I'm going.
3: Yeah. Oh, they're working on it. You know, they're working on it. Yeah. No, maybe Gavin Newsom will do that.
6: Oh, we maybe have to take the highway to heaven to get there.
3: He's great at building things like rail and stuff like that. He's wonderful. Yeah. Just give him $16 trillion. I think he could probably get it done.
6: Yeah, they're going to continue that all the way to Hawaii. That's what they're going to do.
3: Thank you, sir. News Radio, 1310 KNOX, 709. Most unexpected thing that's happened to you on the way to work or the way home. Way home from work, because Mark Ewens, he was in 3 car crashes leaving work, coming back from work in his days during his career. 7:09 the time. And honestly, for me, I don't think I've ever seen really anything crazy on the way to work. I mean, the occasional critter, but nothing real, like not an accident, didn't witness that. No close calls. I mean, nothing like that. Real kind of garden variety boring. God, I got to gin it up a little bit. I got to mix it up. I got to maybe drive a different route, see some different things. 7:10 the time, KNOX.
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8: Good morning. This is your 1310 KNOX Wednesday harvest weather forecast for the Hillsborough District of American Crystal Sugar. Maximum afternoon temperatures will generally be in the 80s over the course of the next week, with overnight minimum temperatures dropping into the 50s each morning. Maximum relative humidity generally peaks from 80 to 90%, with afternoon humidities of 40 to 50%. Scattered showers and thunderstorms are possible, especially over the weekend, with generally less than a quarter of an inch of rain expected the next 7 days. The outlook for the 26th of August through the 1st of September, above normal temperatures with normal precipitation. This ag weather forecast has been brought to you by Trans Systems, Rydell, and Goose River Bank. For 1310 KNOX, I'm meteorologist Mark Ewens. Have a safe harvest and keep attuned here for updated weather throughout the course of your busy day.
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0: With your news on the twos, I'm Alex Carminati. U.S. Senator John Hoeven's office has helped secure federal grants for both CVIC and the Grand Forks Housing Authority. CVIC will receive $1.8 million, and the Grand Forks Housing Authority will get $2.4 million from the U.S. Department of Housing and Urban Development. The U.S. Department of Agriculture has confirmed that producers can request an extension to the 15-day limit to remove hay bales on Conservation Reserve Program land. The department told us to North Dakota Congresswoman Julie Fedorchak, and producers can request the extension by contacting their Farm Service Agency office. Fedorchak made the request after meeting with farmers and ranchers last week in Dickinson. A grand opening ceremony of a new playground that was developed by the North Dakota Association for the Disabled and the Grand Forks Park District will be happening later today. The event is scheduled from 4 p.m. to 6 p.m. at 4100 South 32nd Street, which is north of Discovery Elementary School. For KNOX News, I'm Alex Carminati.
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3: All right. 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KNOX Sports. Vikings. Next game, they take on the Ravens, U.S. Bank Stadium. Ravens, new coach, same quarterback, same a lot of the same players as well. But they got a new coach. In fact, they faced the old coach last week against the Giants. Twins, they get by Atlanta 4-1. The Twins, you just never know with them. They're so inconsistent. They struggle, and then they go against the Braves. The Braves are good. They win 4-2 yesterday, 4-1 yesterday, and 4-2 the day before. So they've won two in a row. An early third game of that series is today. You can hear that on Rock 95, 95.7, also 1590 AM. UND football schedule, August 27th. Game one, they take on Long Island University. This will be at the Alera Center. LIV Golf, they're cutting their purses. They're facing lawsuits. Is this the end? I think it is, as it prepares for a season finale. And that might be it. I remember when that launched, everyone was so up in arms about it. The PGA was not happy. And if you were a PGA player and you went over there, I think Phil Mickelson did. Was it Bryson DeChambeau? I forget all the players, but some of them. And then they got criticized. I just rolled my eyes on it. Because there's a bunch of other professional tours that go on throughout the world. Right? You've got there's a pro tour in Europe. There's, I believe, a pro tour in the Asian countries as well. Now, again, they cited the money and where it comes from. And they weren't happy about that. So, anyway, it was all about nothing, really. Brewers 22-0 rout of the Mariners for Major League Baseball. That ties a Major League Baseball modern era record for largest shutout. And Roger Goodell, he said the quiet part out loud. He says, yeah, no doubt. And the NFL will eventually have teams outside the United States. We kind of knew that. They've really had quite the schedule of these international games. The Vikes had two of them last year. Back to back. They had one, I think, in Ireland, and then I think they had one in Germany. Two weekends in a row. So I just think if it's Europe, if you have a team in, say, Berlin or London or wherever, moving forward with London, I wonder if that's... will be a viable city to have something professional like that. With the mass immigration they have, things are changing in Great Britain, that is for sure. But we'll stick with Berlin, maybe. I mean, just the travel. That's got to take a lot out of you. It's got to take a lot out of the team that travels. That's a hard route. It really is. Unless they're based over here, they play their games here, but that kind of defeats the whole purpose. But that is what he wants. The obvious one would be Mexico City. Possibly Canada, but they have their CFL. I don't know. So we'll see what the plan is there, but they've been obviously growing the game internationally in the last several years. Cornflakes. I saw this. It kind of surprised me a little bit. Cornflake history. They were invented, cornflakes were, to suppress sexual impulses and desires. John Harvey Kellogg invented cornflakes, and it was used as a part of an extreme diet promoted by his church to basically suppress, you know, those feelings of, you know, those desires. Kellogg thought that part of human behavior was abnormal and unhealthy. So he believed cornflakes and their lack of flavor, which I would agree, would help fight off any desire. So now that I know that about cornflakes, I don't eat cereal a whole lot. I've had cornflakes. I don't normally buy them. I don't think I'll ever buy them now. I don't want that. Kellogg's. I think there's an entire story about that. Maybe a movie. A major motion picture about that. I want to say Matthew Broderick or something was in it. Something similar to that. I forget the name of it. Most unexpected thing that's happened to you on your way to work. Texter saying, northbound on I-29, ran out of gas coming down Demers Overpass. No other cars. Was able to coast all the way to the Loaf and Jug. Oh, my. Very nice. Very nice. Will be perfect weather this weekend to smoke some bologna. Bologna. Well, I'm off to Hugo's to buy some cornflakes for my husband. Oh, please don't. That's funny. I didn't know that was the origins of that. But they are really
2: kind of plain, aren't they? Now that you think about it. Yeah, that's a different way to go about it there, Mr. Harvey Kellogg. 721 KNOX.
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0: With your news on the twos, I'm Alex Carminati. The U.S. Department of Agriculture has confirmed that producers can request an extension to the 15-day limit to remove hay bales on Conservation Reserve Program land. The department told this to North Dakota Congresswoman Julie Fedorchak, and producers can request the extension by contacting their Farm Service Agency office. Fedorchak made the request after meeting with farmers or ranchers in Dickinson last week. The Grand Forks City Council on Monday approved a revised engineer's report for a paving and streetlight project at Grand Park First Edition. This is to increase the special assessment markup rate from 3% to 5% for city engineering services. The project's estimated assessment amount would increase to a total of $194,000. And Mac Lange has been named the new head coach of the East Grand Forks Senior High girls hockey team. Lange played for the Green Wave and also played at Bemidji State and professionally. For KNOX News, I'm Alex Carminati.
2: Yeah, you are. All right, Alex. We'll catch up with him again coming up here in about 6 minutes. Right now, we have Mark Ewens. Good morning, Mark.
18: Hey, good morning. How are you this morning?
2: Pretty good. Pretty good. You kind of recall that movie I was talking about with Kellogg's, or it was something Broderick, I think, was in it.
18: I'd have Maybe to look not. It up. No, it's really, I've been racking my brain trying to figure it out, but I know the one you're talking about.
2: And working with Phil here, he's from he's from Michigan, and they would do, he worked radio, and he would do a thing, you'll have to text me if he's listening, but when he lived in Michigan, they did this like big breakfast thing. I don't know if it was Kellogg's or Post, because there are both out there. Michigan is like the capital for cereals, for breakfast cereals. Mm-hmm. They truly are. And, of course, Minnesota's got their General Mills and stuff, too. They do that as well and have been doing it for years. But they would have this big breakfast thing where, you know, people get out the milk. They do. They just eat cereal in this huge, long table. And it was a big thing. So that'd be kind of a fun thing. Our 5-day forecast solidly in the 80s, and I'm kind of right when it comes to like a Hawaii forecast. That'd be the like most boring meteorology job ever, wouldn't it? 80 and maybe a shower. 80 and maybe a shower. I mean, boring.
18: That like Las Vegas, except for the occasional monsoon or haboob that they have. Otherwise, Las Vegas is a place. 105 today, 106 tomorrow, 105 the day after. So. Yeah, there are a few places that are kind of boring. Pac Northwest, except for the occasional big storm that comes in off the Pacific. I mean, you go weeks and weeks and weeks of just sunny, 82, sunny, 83.
2: Yeah. No wonder Magnum PI just wore those Hawaiian shirts and those shorts all the time. And you could. There's really no, they don't really even get seasons out there, do they?
18: Not really. They're tropical. They're tropical climate, so.
2: Let's jump into ours. We're far from tropical, but pretty darn nice. We're getting some of the, I think, best weather in the nation right now.
18: It is. and I wouldn't want to be any other place with the wide variety of weather and the opportunity to keep the skills sharp. So another grand weather day in the Grand Cities, fairly sunny, a seasonal 81, southerlies up to 12 miles an hour, an isolated storm tonight down to 56 for a low with light winds, mostly sunny skies on Thursday.

0: Nice.
1: But they have all these tents out there, and under each tent there was a group of cereal workers and volunteers that would be serving up cereal. And people come from all over the place, not just Michigan, but they come up from Indiana, Kentucky, and all these places and be part of it. And they just blocked the whole street off of Michigan Avenue. And they did it for you. I think they still do it. I'm pretty sure my buddy's still doing it over there. And we competed for a while with somebody out in New York wanted to do the same thing, even though they had nothing to do with cereal.
0: Oh, really?
1: So for a while, they started their own table, and it's like, we're like, what's that all about?
0: Well, you got to steal.
1: We're Cereal City.
0: The best ideas are often stolen. You know, that's how that works.
1: Well, true.
0: So
1: that's true.
0: All right. So there. All right. So the breakfast table thing. Yeah. There you have it. So did you have like? Do you have like 6,000 boxes of 6,000 boxes of Captain Crunch right now at your house?
1: Not now, but my office every year was full of Pop Tarts. It's one of the reasons I'm diabetic.
0: Oh God! Blame the Pop Tart. I see. Yeah. No willpower. I get it. All right.
1: Yeah.
0: Thank you, sir. Thank you. So there it is. And the name of the movie, by the way, is The Road to Wellville. Is the name of the movie, if you remember that at all. And it's got Matthew Broderick and Anthony Hopkins, the second Anthony Hopkins movie I've referenced this morning. I didn't even know.
2: Jeez.
0: Yeah, Bridget Fonda's in it, John Cusack, too. Pretty good cast.
2: Wow.
0: It's a little weird.
2: I'll have to look it up.
0: Yeah, it's a little weird. It's about that eccentric serial pioneer, Dr. John Harvey Kelly. Crazy.
2: It's funny.
0: Yeah. All right. Yep.
2: Thank you, sir.
0: 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And coming up, you know how from time to time people will get unruly when they're maybe inebriated or, you know, during an arrest. You know, police officers have to deal with this. We're seeing a lot of that now with the body cam footage that comes out where, you know, people just don't want to behave, right? Well, Japan has a solution for that. Although I don't know if that would work here, but I'll share with you what they do when they have someone who's a little bit inebriated and a little bit unruly, how they handle a situation like that. 729 the time, KNOX.
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4: The Grand Forks County Commission voted to approve a pilot for the Ray Richards Golf Course redevelopment program. The vote was 3-2. The investors are looking to receive a 20-year, 90% pilot to build 169 new apartments and a driving range at and around the golf course owned by UND. Commission President Kimberly Hagen broke a 2-2 tie. The commissioners requested that the city council the pilot be reviewed every 5 years. The current agreement would only include lookbacks at the 10 and 15 year marks. The lookbacks would have the city working with advisory firm Baker Tilly to report on the financial status of the project. If the project reaches a specific percentage of internal rate of return, the taxing percentage could be reset so more revenue could be provided to taxing entities like the county. The commission has recommended the return percentage be 7.75%. The Grand Forks School Board, Grand Forks County Commission, and Grand Forks City Council all need to vote in favor of the project in order for it to go through. The school board voted in favor 5-4, and now with the county commission voting yes, the city council will vote on September 8th. Minnesota Governor Tim Walz issued an executive order to ban non-ferrous mining in the Boundary Waters area. The order directs the Department of Natural Resources and the Pollution Control Agency to stop issuing leases and permits in the Rainy River Headwaters watershed. The action comes months after Congress's vote to overturn a 20-year ban on mining in the area, which allows new copper and nickel mining proposals. For KNOX News, I'm Alex Carminati.
0: Thank you, Alex. Another update from the KNOX newsroom. That will head your way in 10 minutes at 7:42. News on the twos, our five-day forecast. Really nice weather. Some of the better weather in the nation. 81 today. Fairly sunny. Tonight, an isolated storm. We'll get that. 56. And then Thursday, sunshine and 82. And then Friday, a late-day storm.

0: 83. Saturday and Sunday, mainly sunny and a high of about 80. A few showers. That's been kind of the theme with this summer so far. The way we've gotten rain, it's just showers. It's here and there, hit or miss. You know, 2 miles away, they'll have an inch, and you'll have nothing. You know, you won't get anything, right? It'll miss you like that. We haven't had any sustained rains, but it is summer. It's kind of rare to even kind of get that. 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It is 733, News Radio 1310 KNOX. The road to Wellville. I'll put that up. Put that in the reminder. Maybe I'll watch that again. But I remember watching it when it came out. It came out in 94. It's a comedy. Good cast. But I was just like, it's a little weird. A little bit of a weird show. All right, so in Japan, authorities there, law enforcement, when they get people that are a little bit on the drunk side, and they don't really cooperate, which will happen. Sometimes it happens without people being drunk. But in Japan, they take a unique approach. Instead of immediately resorting to handcuffs or force, the Japanese police have a further unconventional technique. A rather unconventional technique. They use a futon. And they roll the misbehaving person into a burrito-like shape. How do they get them into a futon? I mean, if you're unruly, good luck doing that. But you know how those futon, I guess they're pads or they're the mattress or whatever, be the cushioning of it, kind of lays flat, right? It can. And they roll them up in that. Pretty effective. I've seen some of these body cam footages and videos. I've watched a few of those where if someone's like really out of line, they've got like not everyone has them. I think some police places do. Some police districts and precincts have them. Maybe I don't think we have them in Grand Forks, but maybe in major cities they do, where if somebody's really out of line, there's like an entire kind of like lower body suit too they'll put you in. And then also if you're a spitter, they put that thing over your head. You're like, whoa. But they wrap people up in a burrito. I would imagine that would calm you down. You can't do anything. You can't move. Texter saying, yeah, it was the movie was The Road to Wellville. No way. My daughter's place in Oklahoma hit 108 yesterday. The Road to Wellville. Is it Melville, not Wellville? Well, what was I saying? I thought it was Road to... That might be a... It's a Wellville. Yeah, The Road to Wellville. Yeah, it's an odd movie. It's an odd movie. The odder thing is that the Bonneville Salt Flat, there was a movie made about that, and that was called The Fastest Indian. I was talking about that earlier because we have that gentleman in Fargo who was there and got into a horrible accident. He's in a bad way. There was a GoFundMe for that. I know Alex will have another news story regarding that. But, yeah, he's out there trying to set some sort of land speed record or, you know, go fast, right? That's what you do at Bonneville in a vehicle. That's the whole thing. Got into a horrible accident, and he's recovering. He's in Utah. He's at a hospital there. But and then I found out that we had John Simonson set a record in 1962 out there. That's pretty cool. And then the movie The Fastest Indian is about a guy from New Zealand who rode his motorcycle, an Indian motorcycle, and set speed records with it. And that was also Anthony Hopkins, and he's the same lead in The Road to Wellville, so that's kind of crazy. 736, did not plan that at all. How about this? Most unexpected thing that's happened to you on your way to work at 775-5559.
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0: 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Yeah, the Viking thing. Reading some articles yesterday. All right. Am I drinking the Kyler Murray Kool-Aid? Maybe a little bit. I don't know. You got it, right? You got to back your guy. Now, he is little. He's not very tall. But he's got an arm. He's got a big arm. He's mobile. He's a playmaker. He's won at every level except the professional level. But let's be honest. I mean, I know you might not think of the Vikings as a good organization, but offensively, they've got some weapons. They've got a good tight end. They've got a good receiver core, I think, with Addison and Justin Jefferson. And they always seem to come up with a third. They'll have someone there, a better offensive line, decent running game, and an offensive-minded coach. Now, will KOC adjust his offense? Because he's kind of a drop-back guy. If you look at how New England plays, you know, we're played, rather, with Tom Brady, that's kind of the style he wants. That and maybe with a Drew Stafford, too, you know. And that's kind of the guy he wants. He wants a prototypical kind of guy. And he's had him. But, you know, Sam Darnold left, went to Seattle. Didn't need him, clearly. So if he adjusts his offense a little bit, we'll see. We'll see what happens. But I feel good about their quarterback situation. From a standpoint of injury. Like, I think that there's going to be, you got three, I think, guys who started games. The most starts is, I believe, Carson Wentz has probably the most starts of all of them. And he's played very well in his history. And I don't think the book's completely written on him either. Now, do I skew towards him because he's from North Dakota? Yes. Yes, there is that. There's some bias in that. JJ, not going to give up on him. And I said this to somebody the other day. Name me a quarterback who did not benefit, or actually it hurt them for sitting out a year. Or two. Or, you know, it really doesn't hurt them. You can learn from watching and just going through practice and all that stuff. I think JJ needs still some of that. But Murray's a talented guy. He really is. This is still going on. Back to school bonanza. Your chance to win $5,000 cash. All you have to do is text SCHOOL to 775-5559. Texts are saying, what's wrong with being short? Nothing. There's nothing wrong with being short. But in the National Football League, as a quarterback, when you're five, I don't even know what he's listed at. Is he 5'10", 11? I don't even know. Is he 5'12"? He's 5'12". He's 5'13". No, I think he's under 6 foot. You're looking, everyone on the field in front of you is at least 6'4", 6'3", 4'5", 6". I mean, they're all big dudes. You can't see those throwing lanes. What I don't want to see with him is just a defensive end putting his arm up and blocking all those balls, but he doesn't really have a history of that. He's kind of outside the pocket. We'll see what happens with the Vikings. Dexter saying, just like me, I am doing the same thing. I'm chugging the Vikings Kool-Aid, but every year it gets spiked. I'll never learn. Me either. Never going to learn. 742 KNOX.
2: With your news on the twos, I'm Alex Carminati. U.S. Senator John Hoeven's office has helped secure federal grants for both CVIC and the Grand Forks Housing Authority. CVIC will receive $1.8 million, and the Grand Forks Housing Authority will get $2.4 million from the U.S. Department of Housing and Urban Development. The U.S. Department of Agriculture has confirmed that producers can request an extension to the 15-day limit to remove hay bales on Conservation Reserve Program land. The department told us to North Dakota Congresswoman Julie Fedorchak, and producers can request the extension by contacting their Farm Service Agency office. Fedorchak made the request after meeting with farmers and ranchers last week in Dickinson. A grand opening ceremony of a new playground that was developed by the North Dakota Association for the Disabled and the Grand Forks Park District will be happening later today. The event is scheduled from 4 p.m. to 6 p.m. at 4100 South 32nd Street, which is north of Discovery Elementary School. For KNOX News, I'm Alex Carminati.
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0: Receiving a football text here regarding the our Minnesota Vikings. Looking at the schedule the other day, I don't see a loss. Yeah, there's some hard road games, but 17-0, that's in the cards. Wow. Oh, I shotgun the Kool-Aid is what I do. I drink it. The purple Kool-Aid is going down. Can you Viking fans just say we're going to suck? And if you win, you won't be so disappointed. I feel so bad for Minnesota fans, let down every year. Yeah. It's our rite of passage. You know, I'm okay with it. I don't think they will, though. They've got, even if they lose a quarterback, they got another quarterback. If they lose another quarterback, then they got another quarterback. And they all have, they've got okay options in that regard. So I think they're going to be just fine. And their defense is, they're difficult to play against. They got blitzes coming from every angle. And they've got a little bit better personnel this year, I think. Yeah, they lost some key players. They're going to be just fine. I joke about the 17-0. I'm really more like 15-2, probably, is where they're going to be. Mark Ewan's on a weather note, sending a text in. The record low temperature at the GFK for today is 37 degrees. That was set in 1975 and 2004. And we were kind of in the neighborhood a little bit. We're 44 right now is where we're at. Expecting a high of right around 81 degrees. 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Hello. How are you?
8: I think the Vikings will win at least 5 games this year. Not anymore. If they make it that far.
0: Oh, my. Are you a fan or do your favorite team or not?
8: No, Green Bay is my team.
0: Yeah, okay.
8: That's a football team. Green Bay is a football team. Minnesota Vikings is a wannabe team.
0: Wow. Wow. See, I mean, it's early.
9: Are you a Minnesota Vikings fan?
0: Absolutely, I am. Have to be.
9: Are you taking pills for that, then?
0: Not bad. Good. I like good stuff. It's just ribbing, right? Back and forth. Thing is, I'm not a hater of other franchises. I don't hate the Packers. I don't really hate anything, truthfully. I mean, I kind of admire the Packers, what they got going on there. I mean, you had Brett Favre, and you had Aaron Rodgers, and then you had Love. And they got another quarterback who's really good, too. They've just done a nice job. I think they got one of the best coaches in the league, too. I think LaFleur's great. I really do. They need to get a defense. And then, well, they had one last year. What hurt them, you remember they made that Micah Parsons trade. And I'll stop talking about football here. And he's a dynamic defensive player. Then he blew his knee out, like bad, like ACL, MCL, all the CLs. I think he blew him out. And so that hurt them. But he was a problem for offenses to deal with him. I mean, he was disruptive. And they started to figure out how to use him later, and then he got injured. And that affected them. And if he comes back after that injury, is rehabbed properly, which I'm sure he has, they will be dangerous on defense. But that's kind of their, to some degree, a little bit of their problem to get to that elite level. And the Vikings, they've got more problems to get to that elite level. 7:48 the time. Let's go ahead and do this. Speaking of sports.
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0: Sports. All right. 7:49. Vikings. We're just talking about them. Next game, they take on the Ravens. This will be at U.S. Bank Stadium. The Twins get by Atlanta 4-1. They beat them on Monday 4-2, so they've won two in a row. An early game. Third game of that series today. I'm sure the Braves are wanting to at least get a win there. And that game can be heard on Rock 95. UND football schedule, August 27th, game one, Alera Center. Live Golf, L-I-V, Live Golf. They're cutting their purses, facing lawsuits. It kind of looks like the end. They're preparing for their season finale. And the Brewers, a big win for them over the Mariners, 22 zilch, nil. So three touchdowns, a two-point extra point. They route the Mariners. By the way, it ties a Major League Baseball modern era record for biggest shutout. And Roger Goodell, he says, no doubt the NFL will eventually have teams outside the United States. The first one that comes to mind would be Mexico City as far as travel is concerned, I think. I mean, right? I think it would be for travel. Oh, my goodness, I'm way behind. We've got another trip to the newsroom with Alex. That's coming up. News Radio 1310 KNOX.
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10: Good morning. This is your 1310 KNOX Wednesday harvest weather forecast for the Drayton District of American Crystal Sugar. Maximum temperatures across the district generally range from the upper 70s into the mid-80s, except mid-80s to around 90 over the weekend. Overnight minimum temperatures were mostly in the 40s to mid-50s. Maximum relative humidities are expected to reach 80 to 90% most mornings, with minimum relative humidities of 30 to 40% during the warmest part of the day. Rain chances come with isolated showers Wednesday night, then Friday and next Monday, with around 1/4 to 1/2 inch of rain possible. The outlook for August 26th through September 1st calls for above normal temperatures and precipitation. 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I'm meteorologist Mark Ewens.
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2: With your news on the twos, I'm Alex Carminati. The U.S. Department of Agriculture has confirmed that producers can request an extension to the 15-day limit to remove hay bales on Conservation Reserve Program land. The department told us to North Dakota Congresswoman Julie Fedorchak, and producers can request the extension by contacting their Farm Service Agency office. Fedorchak made the request after meeting with farmers or ranchers in Dickinson last week. The Grand Forks City Council on Monday approved a revised engineer's report for a paving and streetlight project at Grand Park First Edition. This is to increase the special assessment markup rate from 3% to 5% for city engineering services. The project's estimated assessment amount would increase to a total of $194,000. And Mac Lange has been named the new head coach of the East Grand Forks Senior High girls hockey team. Lange played for the Green Wave and also played at Bemidji State and professionally. For KNOX News, I'm Alex Carminati.
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0: 7:56, we are at 44 degrees on our way to a high of 81. 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Right now it is Susan Littlefield with the American Ag Network.
18: Market's going to be keeping an eye on yield potential. You're listening to the American Ag Network. Good morning. I'm Susan Littlefield. As we look first, though, to China, where soybean prices were generally supported by continued purchases from them and lower yield prospects. Crop Scouts touring the Midwest found weaker corn yield prospects and lower soybean pod counts than last year in Ohio, South Dakota, Indiana, and Nebraska. This kind of reporting should reaffirm some analysts' expectations that yield monitors will read yields below USDA estimates. Now, so far, all four states toured by scouts this week have lower corn as well in the production prospects. On China's Dalian Exchange, we're looking at the November corn up 1.67%, while November beans are up 0.55%. January soybean meal is up 0.87%, and November Malaysian palm oil was trading up 0.68%. We'll come back to look at overnight numbers after this on the American Ag Network.
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18: Let's take a look at those overnight trade numbers. First off, September corn, 465, up 1 3/4. December, 489 and 3/4, up 1 3/4. September beans, 1211 and a quarter, up 10 1/2. And November, 1227 and 3/4, up 11. Soybean meal, September, 314.90, up 190. December, 320.80, up 2. Oil, September, 70.41, up 72. December, 70.30, up 67. Chicago wheat, September, 664 and 3/4, up 1/4. December steady at 681 and 1/4. Kansas City, September, 739.5. That's 4 1/4 to the negative, as the December contract sits 4 3/4 lower, 753 3/4. And finally, looking at Minneapolis, September, 675 down 1 1/4. December is at 702 and down 1. 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
20: ABC News, I'm Sherry Preston. Mixed results for far-left Democrats in yesterday's primaries in Florida. Democratic Socialist Angie Nixon did win the Democratic primary for Senate against former national security expert Alex Vindman.
21: Vindman was backed by establishment party leaders, and his campaign raised $16 million. None of it was enough to beat Nixon, who joined the DSA in the middle of her campaign.
22: We, the hard-working, everyday people of Florida, sent a shockwave to the Washington
21: But far-left challengers coming up short elsewhere on the ballot, unable to unseat Florida Congressman Jared Moskowitz.
20: ABC's Jay O'Brien. The Navy confirming that another ship, this one the USS Benfold, lost power last month. That meant no drinking water, no working toilets, and no air conditioning for days in the South China Sea. That follows reports of shortages aboard the USS Abraham Lincoln in the Middle East as well. Still without power in parts of Indiana, a full week after serious flash flooding. This is ABC News. Charges announced against 14 people in connection with an alleged cocaine trafficking operation involving students associated with two fraternities at Penn State University.
23: According to the Attorney General of the state of Pennsylvania, he calls this a major cocaine operation that kind of went between Philadelphia, New York City, and the Penn State campus, led primarily by two individuals who are now both former Penn State students. One at the top of the food chain, again, according to officials, a gentleman named Agostino Abatiello, and underneath him, a guy named Thomas Robinson.
20: ABC's Matt Rivers. The fraternities Delta Upsilon and Sigma Chi are both off campus. Police say those involved were cutting and packaging the drugs at those frat houses. Millions more people may be able to get smaller, lightweight Amazon packages delivered by drone by the end of the year. Amazon says it's expanding its airborne shipping to suburban areas in nearly 500 cities. Amazon saying customers could get their packages within a half hour after placing orders. Sherry Preston, ABC News.
3: From the Berkshire Hathaway Home Services Family Realty Newsroom, this is KNOX News with Alex Carminati.
4: The Grand Forks County Commission voted 3-2 to approve a pilot for the Ray Richards Golf Course redevelopment program. The investors are looking to receive a 20-year, 90% pilot to build 169 new apartments and a driving range at and around the golf course owned by UND. Commission President Kimberly Hagen broke a 2-2 tie and says the county has approved very few pilots during her tenure.
5: It's been said quite frequently that the board has approved a lot of these pilots, and it's causing issues with our budget. This board has done, since I've been on, an average of one of year. There's been some talk that the county commission has been doing these frequently and giving away money, but the county commission has only approved five pilots, and four of them were primary sector.
4: The commissioners requested to the city council that the pilot would be reviewed every 5 years. The current agreement would only include lookbacks at the 10 and 15 year marks. UND President Andrew Armacost attended the meeting and said that to commission the project would not need to rely on the pilot when it starts to succeed.
7: If the project is doing better than expected, to make sure that the financial benefits come back to the city, county, and school district. As we do well in the project, the benefits of the pilot would then be reduced at the 10 and 15 year point.
4: The Grand Forks School Board, Grand Forks County Commission, and Grand Forks City Council all need to vote in favor of the project in order for it to go through. The school board voted in favor 5-4, and now with the commission voting yes, the city council will vote on September 8th. For KNOX News, I'm Alex Carminati.
0: Thank you, Alex. Another update from Alex is coming up. Do that at 8:30. News at the top, the bottom, and when it breaks on News Radio 1310 KNOX. All right, today, fairly sunny, a seasonal 81. Tonight, isolated storms, 56. Thursday, sunshine, we'll get to 82. And then Friday, a late day storm, 83. And then Saturday and Sunday, nice weekend. And we're getting down to it where you have you're getting fewer and fewer lake weekends. Mainly sunny, really nice. We'll expect the 80s both days for Saturday and Sunday. A few showers thrown in there, too. But nothing to really mess up the weekend. Right now, let's refresh this. 52. We jumped up significantly, 8 degrees from last hour. Wow, calm, hardly any wind. And 80% humidity. That's dropped as well. This morning, it was 93% when I got in here. 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Your calls and questions, let's get growing. All Seasons Garden Center. I do have to take care of a few text messages here. Live Golf is so stupid. Those players should never be let back in the PGA. Actions have consequences. How about we just ban Phil Mickelson, right? And who I like, by the way. I like Lefty. I know he's gone into a bit of a, he's not having a good run. Texter would also like to kind of give a heads up. I'm sure everyone's aware. Watch out for beet trucks. Pre-pile seasoning in full swing right now. Yeah. There's trucks out, roads outside East Grand Forks. So, yeah, that is something that obviously we're kind of trained for. So look for that. The harvest is getting underway. It's slowly ramping up. And, of course, it'll hit that peak like it always does. Texter saying, I hate the Packers. I hate no one. The Lions, for sure. And we'll cheer for the Bears against Green Bay and Detroit. So you got a whole thing. See, I just want to enjoy good football. That's all I want. I kind of like the Bears. And I don't hate Detroit. When Detroit was good a couple years ago, when they were almost getting to the Super Bowl, and they should have, they got injured real bad. They had some really good players out. They were good, though. That wouldn't have bothered me if Detroit would have won the Super Bowl. I mean, they got it coming. It's just been bad news in Detroit the last, say, 20, 30 years. Not been great. They had a pretty decent football team for a while, which normally they don't. 8:06 the time, KNOX. George is next. If you have a question about anything green, getting something growing, 775-5559.
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0: All right. Hey there. 810. George Eidman in studio. We're kind of gabbing off air a little bit. Actually, about some Hatch chilies.
29: Yeah.
0: They were roasting those yesterday. People like them. And you and I are kind of in the same chapter regarding. I'm not really a pepper, hot pepper guy. I'm not that guy.
29: I'm not either. Yeah. But I mean, people love them though.
0: Yeah,
29: they do. We sell a lot of jalapenos and habanero and ghost and.
0: That's what I asked the produce guy. I'm like, where was like the hot level of the Hatch chili or the Hatch pepper? I think he said habanero. It's kind of in that ballpark for the hot stuff. Now, they have milder ones, too.
29: Yeah.
0: I mean, they're pretty benign, actually. They're just kind of like a red pepper or a green pepper, a bell. That's kind of what they're like.
29: Really?
0: Yeah, there's kind of a pepper flavor there. I mean, they're not... I mean, yeah, even I can handle it. They're so mild.
29: Oh, no.
0: But I don't know. Maybe it's just too much... You know, I'm German and Swedish. You know, maybe, you know pepper, black pepper's too much for me, you know? Could be. Anybody in your family, can they do that?
29: No.
0: Can Dieter do the hot stuff? No, not a fan of that. Jan, no?
29: He's German. You have to go a little bit further south.
0: Yeah, you do.
29: You know?
0: Yeah, I hear you.
29: I mean, that is kind of a southern thing, I think. But people have, you know, have migrated north and bring the... And I'm surprised how many... I mean, once in a while, we'll get asked for Carolina Reaper. Well, we don't even want to grow that. I mean, you have to wear gloves when you seed it and gloves when you transplant. I mean, that could be a problem because somebody might not remember to put on their gloves.
0: No, you're right. And then if you go to your eyes...
29: Oh, I know.
0: After that, with that stuff? Oh, man. That's like eating mace.
29: Oh.
0: Like pepper spray. Is what it's like. It's like a Carolina Reaper is like bear spray.
29: Yeah, I have.
0: For your mouth. Why would you do that?
29: But I always think, what are you doing? Yeah. I mean, are you doing danger to your mouth or your... I don't know that. Probably not, but...
0: No, it's I wonder about those people, and we all know them who can handle the hot stuff, or they say they like it. I just have never really gotten a joy out of that. Anytime you need to sign a waiver to eat something, you might want to not do that. Just stay away from that. Anyway, 8:12 the time. If you have a question for Georgia, 775-5559. Include some pictures. I think we got to get into a little bit of a mode where we brag a little bit.
29: About what?
0: Well, just stuff that really worked out. Let's see some beautiful stuff today.
29: Oh, yes. The gardens, really, people have had really good success with their gardens.
0: Yeah.
29: You know, they continue to water and continue to harvest. I mean, you need to keep up to keep them blooming, like your beans and your peppers and your, you know, tomatoes and your cucumbers. I have such a crop of cucumbers. It's unbelievable. Planted way too many.
0: Do they get out of... When you say too many, and with cucumbers,
29: too many.
0: Do you plant them from sprouts or you go seed?
29: No, we did it from plants in the greenhouse, but I wanted to check all of the different varieties that we grow, see what's good and what's maybe not so good. Well, yeah, but once they started climbing up the trellis, they interwoven, and it's like, okay, which one are you? Are you a diva or are you a straight eight? I mean, it's kind of, they're all mixed up now. The only one I can recognize is the long English type, you know, the tasty greens, and then the homemade pickles are self-described, you know.
0: And when
29: you're fat. And
0: you'll pickle them.
29: No, I'm not going to.
0: You have them. No. You know how to do that.
29: Oh, yes. Okay. Yes, yes, yes.
0: Let me ask you this. My brother-in-law, he brought some pickles to it. I was around him this past weekend, and he brought some pickles he made, you know. Mm-hmm. I think they were in the fridge for maybe a month, you know, he made them, and they were quite good, but...
29: Refrigerator pickles?
0: Yeah.
29: Or dill? Yeah, I mean, you can do both.
0: Yeah, he did.
29: Refrigerator pickles.
0: Yeah, he put them in the fridge after he did the
29: sliced thing.
0: Sliced,
29: okay.
0: And they were still firm. They still had their... Because sometimes you'll get the ones that people bring in, and they're a little mushy in the middle. And is there a trick on that? I mean, he nailed it. He figured it out.
29: No. When you can pickles, you want to take just a sliver off of the blossom end because it releases an enzyme after you can it. And so it makes them go soft. And so you want to just barely with your paring knife, take the blossom end off. That stops that enzyme, and you have a firmer pickle.
0: Yeah, from breaking it down.
29: Some people use allium, but, you know, that's another...
0: Chemical
29: or
0: whatever.
29: Right.
0: Yeah, why use that?
29: Food additive, whatever you want to call it.
0: So that's the trick. Wow.
29: That's the trick.
0: That's an enzyme.
29: It's an enzyme.
0: He didn't know, but he got it. He did it differently with, like, hot water and cold water situation.
29: Okay.
0: He kept them firm. He didn't heat them. He heated the jar.
29: Okay.
0: That's how he did it, and it worked out really good.
29: Well, if you keep it in the refrigerator, it probably doesn't need to seal. But if you're going to store it, and like when you can dill pickles, and you put them and you seal them, you really have to wait 6 weeks for them to get the right flavor.
0: You know, gardening and planting, what you do, and certainly your expertise is that.
29: No.
0: Well, no, it clearly is. Georgia,
29: dance
0: in the end zone. You've scored many touchdowns. Okay,
29: no.
0: But you know the knowledge it takes to get that. I guarantee the canning people, the really good ones, have little subtle things they do.
29: Of course they do. That's like a baker.
0: Yeah,
29: I mean you have little tricks that.
0: Yep. You can follow a recipe, but boy, it just doesn't come out quite like it.
29: Right.
0: Well, what else did they do? It's a subtle little thing that they do.
29: Right.
0: You know. Let's take a phone call for Georgia. Go ahead. You're on the air.
2: Yes, Georgia, I have a rose, and I don't know the variety of a rose, but it's pretty scrawny looking. I'd like to transplant it. When is the best time to transplant an established rose? And do I trim it down to the base and start over with it?
29: No, I would trim it. First of all, I would dig my hole where I'm going to put it and amend it with some peat moss and compost. Might be a soil issue. And then I would transplant it later in the fall. I would probably do it about the middle to the end of September because you want it to get rooted in its new home before we get freezing weather. And I would just cut it down to about 15 inches. That way, next spring, if you get some dieback over winter, you'll still have a chance to trim it back. You want it to be trimmed about 10 to 12 inches above the soil in the spring. So you have to leave a little bit there for that winter dieback. And I would mulch it, both the ground, and then this fall, I would get another bag of mulch and just pour right over the top of it.
2: Okay.
29: Okay.
2: Can I cover that with straw to help insulate it somewhat?
29: Yeah, you can do that, or the bark chips would do the same thing. Just make sure that the straw hasn't been treated with anything.
2: Okay. Thank you very much.
29: You're welcome. Thank you.
0: Is fall a good time to mulch? I suppose it's always a good time.
29: Anytime is a good time to mulch. Okay. But it's really important, like in the spring, if you have new plants, because it helps with retaining the moisture once we get rain or once you water it.
0: It staves off heat,
29: right. Keeps the roots cooler.
0: All right. You're in your car, I think, or maybe sitting outside. Go ahead. You're on the air with Georgia.
6: You got me?
0: Yeah, it's you. Yep.
6: Question on some rhubarb. So this year, with the heat and all this stuff, it's looking kind of sick. Is it what's left? Is it still okay to cut and do something with?
29: Yeah, but you don't want to cut the whole thing. Well, you really want to pull it out. You don't want to cut it. You want
6: right,
29: to get down to the... Yeah.
6: Pull and twist.
29: Pull and twist is right. Twist and shout. But I wouldn't take all of the plant off because you want it to get some photosynthesis to have a nice rhubarb plant next spring.
6: Okay, so now with the dry like this, going into the fall, I've got to move. How late should I wait to do that?
29: Again, about the end of September, and again, have your new hole dug, or you can wait until spring, and just as it emerges from the ground, when it's only about 2 inches tall, you know where it is, then you can move it in the spring also.
6: Okay. Well, that's the other part. I've got one of them that I thought I moved a bunch, and then I missed some of it, and then here that sprouted out there, and then the wife mowed it over.
29: Okay.
6: Yeah.
29: Okay, so save it.
6: I've been kind of nursing it with some extra water and some of this stuff through the summer, but I need to move it then.
29: Move it this fall.
6: Later this fall.
29: Okay. Thank you. Good luck.
6: Thanks.
29: Yeah, good luck.
0: A lot of phone calls right out of the gate. Joel, how are you doing this morning?
2: Well, I don't know. I need to talk to the little rhubarb guru.
0: Okay.
29: No. Okay, go ahead.
2: No, I just have problems, George. Have you heard of anybody else having problems with not establishing heads on their cabbage?
29: No.
2: Oh, yeah, I talked to a few people, and my cabbage, and I'm going to have to buy some cabbage to make sauerkraut. I can't. First time ever, no cabbage.
0: Wow.
29: Wow, it didn't bolt? It didn't do anything?
2: Nothing. It just stayed there, and it made the leaves and everything. It looked like it was going to be nice cabbage, and then it just puked on me. Nothing.
29: I would probably contribute that to hot weather, because we know that any of the cabbage, cauliflower, broccoli families all like cool weather. And I would probably blame it on that extensive heat that we had that lingered. But that's okay. I've not heard that. I've heard people say that their cucumbers are more bitter because of the heat, but that's probably the only thing I've heard.
2: Well, would the heat have factor with that, or is that lack of watering?
29: Well, with the cucumbers and bitter, it's like a watering.
2: Yeah.
29: Yeah.
2: But no, like I said, this is the first time ever. I thought I would look like I was going to have a nice cabbage crop and nothing.
29: Wow. Yeah. And, you know, making kraut is a little more difficult because all of the farmers' gardens or farmer market people grow the smaller cabbage head that, you know, you can use for coleslaw and things. But I've been trying to find a flat cabbage or with lots of leaves for even cabbage rolls is difficult. They grow the smaller ones. So
2: how about the Hutterites? That's where I'm going to go.
29: Okay.
0: Yeah, they got some secrets.
2: Hopefully,
0: too.
2: I get some cabbage for sauerkraut, because if I don't have sauerkraut, I'm going to be a unhappy camper.
29: Okay.
0: All right.
29: All right.
0: Well, Jill, they do sell it in stores, but I know.
29: I've also bought it at L&M Meats, which I think is a little bit more homemade than in a can. But I can't remember seeing it.
2: That's also the sweet sauerkraut. I don't like sweet.
29: Oh, okay. All righty.
2: I'm the old bohemian. I got to have the dillweed in it.
29: No.
2: Got to be a little sour.
29: Nope. I'm married to 100% German, and let me tell you, he doesn't like sauerkraut at all, which surprises me. No, he doesn't.
2: That man?
29: I know. I've asked that before. No, you can't serve him.
2: Oh, my God.
29: Yeah.
0: And it's thank you for that, Joel. And it's just some sort of superfood, too. So good.
29: Yeah.
0: Good for your
29: digestive system.
0: Yeah,
29: okay.
0: It's really good for that. A lot of small nutrients in it as well. And this is we got a phone call, but I got to get to this text. It's a good one because we're going into the break here. I'm preparing a new spot for a garden for next year. It's tilled. It looks ready. Looks good. I also have access to horse manure. How many inches of that should I add to the and till it in to the soil? Should there be any peat moss added as well? Thank you. How do you do this?
29: I would add peat moss, and horse manure is, it's more of a compost. It's really not. There's no value as far as fertilizer. So, you know, that's like nothing. Make sure that it's well rotted. It has to be at least 5 or 6 years old before you're going to put it. It's too strong. It can be too strong and, you know.
0: And when you say that, you don't mean the odor it puts off. You just mean how much nitrogen's in
29: there. That's right.
0: Okay. After a while, that dissipates a little bit.
29: Yeah, you don't want fresh manure.
0: You know, let's duck this phone call in before we take a break. Go ahead. You're on the air with Georgia Heitman.
8: Good morning.
0: Hey there.
8: I got a quick question about peppers. I planted two Tabasco plants, and one beautiful, lots of peppers, unfortunately got killed by the heavy rain and some hail, completely destroyed. The other plant never blossomed, no buds, nothing. Hmm. And they were side by side.
29: Yeah.
8: Like a male plant, maybe?
29: It could be. I'm not familiar with that particular pepper variety, but... yeah. No, I haven't heard of any issues with peppers. You know, it could have been when we had wind and they were just blossoming, blew the blossoms off, so then you're not going to have fruit. And Mother Nature...
8: This one had never had any blossoms
29: at all.
8: From the beginning. Like, it just, beautiful leaves and a big plant. It just never did anything.
29: Yeah, that could be a male plant, too. That often happens with cucumbers also.
8: Okay.
29: Thank
8: you.
29: You're welcome.
0: What a bummer that is.
29: Well, and that the hail got the good one.
0: That's the other
29: one. It's not so bad. I mean, I'm sorry. It's bad that the other one didn't blossom and didn't bear fruit. But when you have fruit on it and then it gets destroyed, that's the disappointing.
0: Yeah. Tabasco pepper, it's a thing.
29: Yeah.
0: I didn't realize that until today.
29: No.
0: Wow. That's a big deal. All right. 8:26, we'll take a short break, and then we'll come back. We'll probably duck in another quick text message, and then we'll take a news break after that. KNOX.
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0: 8:29, News Radio, 1310 KNOS. Georgia Hyman in studio, All Seasons Garden Center. We got a lot of text messages. We might have to do, out of the news break, we might have to do a lightning round.
1: Let's go.
0: Just to catch
1: Jim
0: up.
1: Jim Cramer, let's do that
0: lightning round. Plants and shrubs that were planted in June, how much should they be watered now?
1: Well, if we're not getting measurable amount of precipitation, that means an inch a week, then you should check them. And I hope you mulch them, but dig underneath and see if there's still moisture, coolness, then you don't have to water them. Otherwise, let water them thoroughly. When you decide to water, water thoroughly. Don't give them a little sprinkle. And please don't depend on your sprinkling system if you have one to water your trees and shrubs. Doesn't work.
0: No, it's not targeted.
1: Well, not only not targeted, but it keeps the roots closer to the surface, which, you know, is not a good thing.
0: You want it going down.
1: You want it to go down. You want the roots to go down so that they get some sub-moisture or that they're stronger root system to maintain some of the weather conditions we get.
0: Yeah, then they become hardier.
1: Of course.
0: Right? And then they can, there's probably more moisture 6 inches under than there is.
1: Oh, there is.
0: For sure there is. So,
1: I mean, our water table's pretty high.
0: 8:31 the time. Let's get the newsroom right now. It's Alex Carminati, and we've got more questions to get to via text or calls at 775-5559 with Georgia Heitman in studio, All Seasons Garden Center. Let's get growing. Here's Alex.
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3: The Grand Forks City Council approved several action items on Monday that involved the construction of a possible senior care facility. The facility could be located near Sertoma Park and Altrue Health System and built near Duke Drive and South 34th Street. The council gave preliminary approval to split a lot at Medview Estates 2nd Edition at Duke Drive. The council also introduced and gave preliminary approval to an ordinance to amend the zoning map in anticipation of a 4th Valley Senior Living facility. Grand Forks currently has 3 facilities owned by Valley Senior Living. The 4th facility could include 240 units, as the independent living building might have 60, and the assisted living building with possibly 120. The other units for this possible 4th facility could be used for basic or memory care services. A grand opening ceremony of a new playground that was developed by the North Dakota Association for the Disabled and the Grand Forks Park District will be happening later today. The event is scheduled from 4 p.m. to 6 p.m. at 4100 South 32nd Street, which is north of Discovery Elementary School. The playground is 10,000 square feet and was funded by a nearly $1 million donation from the NDAD to the Park District. U.S. Senator John Hoeven's office has helped secure federal grants for both CVIC and the Grand Forks Housing Authority. The Community Violence Intervention Center will receive $1.8 million. The Grand Forks Housing Authority will receive $2.4 million from the

0: U.S. Department of Housing and Urban Development. For KNOX News, I'm Alex Carminati.
1: Thank you, Alex. Another update from Alex Carminati heads your way at 9:02 during the Noah Chalaya Critical Thought Program. Another grand weather day. Mark Ewan's forecast, he says today, fairly sunny. We'll get to 81. Pretty seasonal. Tonight, isolated storm, 56 overnight. Tomorrow, sunshine, 82. Friday, a late day storm, 83. And then Saturday and Sunday, mainly sunny. We'll get to about 80 degrees. But right now, we're a little bit warmer than we were last hour. Yeah, we're 52 right now, calm, hardly any wind. 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We got a bunch of text messages to get to. Let's get to one, and then we'll get into the break. We'll do that, Georgia. And this is about grass. Good morning. Is it too late in the year to plant grass? Thank you.
2: No, you can plant grass now up until about September 15th. It's still going to be hot this week. I might wait a week or so to plant it. But it does need 55 degree nighttime temperatures to germinate. So, and then if you don't do it by the 15th of September, you're going to end up doing it more into November, a dormant seeding. But do it now before the 15th of November or September.
1: So you need that overnight. So we got a month.
2: Yeah, we do.
1: To get it in. Sod, though, anytime, right?
2: Sod anytime.
1: Okay. Do you still have some?
2: Well, right now, currently, we're out. Somebody took the rest of our patch, but we have some on order.
1: Okay.
2: So
1: all right.
2: And that, you just check, just call and check, because we've had it pretty regularly this summer because it hasn't hit. Last year, every time it rained, we couldn't get it, but.
1: And the only tip with sod is, you know, green side up.
2: Yeah.
1: You know, really. It's kind of easy. 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Georgia Heitman in studio. Let's get growing. 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
1: Good morning. August August 19th. It's a Wednesday. And Wednesday means Georgia Heitman, All Seasons Garden Center. Here she is in the studio. Text message. My cabbage is good, but the cauliflower suffered in the heat, and I have zero Brussels sprouts forming. Gardening in sand at cabin for the first time, not fun. Miss my rich black soil. Sad I missed a growing year. Yeah.
2: Yes, yes, in a way, but you can grow carrots much sweeter in sandy soil.
1: So there's some positives.
2: There's positives to, to sandy soil, trust me.
1: Fit your plant with the soil.
2: Yeah.
1: Or you completely amend it all, but that can be time-consuming.
2: Well, that's probably not, yeah.
1: You know.
2: But sand does take more moisture. I mean, it does. It takes more watering, but you get sweeter carrots.
1: After my rhubarb question, forgot to ask about height to cut lawn into the fall. That's a good question. How much? Yeah.
2: Inch and a half.
1: Inch and a half.
2: Normally, you cut it to 3 inches, but in the fall, you want it to be inch and a half, roughly, so that you don't get so much packed down and snow mold.
1: Do you sell red cucumbers?
2: No. Sorry. No? I don't.
1: I've not.
2: I have not even seen the seed. Yeah.
1: I don't even know about
2: that. That's interesting. Have to look into that one.
1: Is it too late to try to control coddling moths in my Zestar apple tree? Is it?
2: Yes.
1: Right? Okay.
2: It's too late. That's something in the spring. What you have to do is as soon as it drops its blossoms, you want to spray it with spinosad, which is organic. And then you want to spray 2 weeks later and 2 weeks after that.
1: When is the ideal time to harvest potatoes?
2: They always say 6 weeks after they bloom, but I'd wait until late fall. They just get bigger.
1: Today's potato day, by the way.
2: Is it today? Mm-hmm. Okay. Yeah.
1: What's your go-to? What do you use, you think, the most of the potatoes? What you know, a russet
2: fingerling.
1: Or red? Your finger. Those are good.
2: God, hands
1: so good.
2: Down, fingerlings.
1: God, they're so good.
2: They're not so starchy. I actually dug some of my, mine are just blooming now because we planted it late, but I just needed some. They were pretty tiny, but I dug some fingerlings on Sunday so that we could have new potatoes, and were they ever yummy?
1: Why plant them, though?
2: What do you mean, why plant them?
1: Well, we got so many potatoes here, and they're pretty inexpensive. You can get a bag of reds.
2: Well, I think you can. Yeah, but I think there are some farmers planting fingerlings, too.
1: Are they? Okay.
2: Oh, yeah.
1: All right. But they are. Those are the ones, and they have a different, they got a different texture to
2: them. They're not as starchy.
1: They're really good.
2: They don't have as much water. They're
1: branch
2: not
1: branch out. People do that.
2: Yeah,
1: do
2: try
1: it and be like, "Whoa, what's going on here?" When is the okay? We talked about that. All right, please. What makes sandy soil make? Yeah, what makes the carrot sweet when you do the sandy soil? They want to know that. What's going on there?
2: I have no idea why they're sweeter in sandy soil, but they are.
1: Hmm.
2: They but grow also,
1: bigger. They grow bigger too, don't they? They can't.
2: Well, if they get enough water, of course they do. But I've tried to mix sand in. It didn't help. The sweetness in our soil. We have Fargo clay. And one time my husband bought some brown sugar and mixed it up and tried to feed it to the carrots.
1: Oh, that's
2: We're
1: funny.
2: Just looking for sweet carrots.
1: That's that
2: We've
1: same.
2: We tried just about everything.
1: Yeah. That's that same thinking where you put glitter in water and then you water your poinsettias with it, thinking, that'll pick up the glitter. And then it'll look more Christmassy. It doesn't work. If you have a question for Georgia, 775-5559. You love trees. Your husband loves trees.
2: And we have a tree sale.
1: Yes, tree sale.
2: Yes, we do. We have. Mr. Husband planted too many Black Hill spruce, and there's a few Colorado there too. They're more the blue ones, but we have a tree special with our tree mover, and normally like the 7 foot tall, I think it's 7 to 8 are normally 400, and they're doing a special for 300 planted. There is some mileage if you live out of town. And then we have unbelievably gorgeous 9 foot to 12 foot. And they're doing a special on those for $400. They are fantastic. Fantastic.
1: Now, say I buy one.
2: Yep.
1: Do I have to have the whole pre-dug?
2: No.
1: You do that with the guy.
2: Yep.
1: Tree truck.
2: We have to because when we dig the tree, it's got to fit in that hole. So we have to dig them. We come to your yard, dig the hole, go back to the tree farm, get the tree, bring it to your yard, and plant it.
1: Pop it
2: and
1: right in.
2: And it's done.
1: How do you spell? Is it Sinospat? C-Y-N-O?
2: Spinosad?
1: Spinosad.
2: S-P-I-N-O-S-A-D.
1: Okay. It's a D, not a T. Yeah. Okay.
2: No.
1: All right.
2: Spinosad.
1: And that is a fungicide? What is that?
2: No, it's not a fungicide. It's a form, but no, it's...
1: I know.
2: It's great for cottony moth.
1: Natural insecticide made from soil bacterium.
2: Yep.
1: Okay. That's what it is. It targets the nervous systems of common garden pests like caterpillars, thrips, leaf miners, and spider mites.
2: Right.
1: Okay. All right. So it's organic.
2: Right.
1: To some degree. And you guys have that.
2: Yes, we do.
1: All right. If you have a question for Georgia, 775-5559. Another text message is here with, here's why, they did a Google.
2: Okay.
1: We've got some AI help here. Less water retention. Loose sand drains quickly, meaning the roots hold less water. This concentrates the natural sugars and flavors. Easy expansion. Soft sand lets the carrot root push down smoothly without stress, avoiding the bitter, woody compounds that stressed carrots in heavy dirt can develop. Clean growth. Famous regional specialties like French sand carrots from Normandy or Dunkirk. Wow.
2: Wow.
1: Normandy, legendary area. Dunkirk as well, World War II, both of them. Use sandy ground specifically to achieve a cleaner, sweeter taste. There you go, answered. Thank you.
2: I never Googled it, but that. No. Thank you.
1: Yeah, that was help.
2: I have just tasted them from our soil.
1: Yeah.
2: And sandy soil. There's a difference.
1: And you've tried to do the sandy. You amended it, right?
2: Oh, yeah. Well, that was foolish, but...
1: Well, I don't know. You got to try.
2: I know.
1: You know? So tree sale going on. When do the mums get fired up? When can you start rolling those guys out?
2: In about a week and a half.
1: Okay.
2: Already around the first part of September. So, and they're looking great. They're looking great.
1: Hey, everybody, call 811 before you dig.
2: Yes.
1: Okay.
2: Right.
1: You guys call them.
2: And we do that. You come in, sign the form that you want it, and we take care of the locates then.
1: I'm amazed at it. There's not more incidents.
2: Oh, really?
1: Yeah. A lot of people say, there's nothing here.
2: Mm. Oh, well, yeah. You know? No, that's why. Yeah, we've had some experiences in the past that, yeah.
1: Mistakes can be made.
2: And right. And I'm surprised at some of the cables. Are just below the surface when they're supposed to be 18 inches below the surface.
1: Maybe I should go a little further. Well, maybe they want to get the
2: job
1: done.
2: There goes my TV.
1: Yeah, right? The entire neighborhood. Good job. 8:46 the time. If you have a question for Georgia, 775-5559. We'll take a break. We'll come back. Looks like we've got a maple tree question here. We'll get to that. Georgia Heitman in studio, 775-5559.
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1: Monday, August 19th. Well, we are whipping through. Not Monday. It's Wednesday. I'm sorry. Wednesday.
2: I was going to say
1: 19th.
2: Monday.
1: Yeah,
2: oh, okay.
1: I'm sorry. I apologize.
2: I missed a couple days.
1: Yeah, I did.
2: The date's right, though, so we're
1: Wednesday,
2: good.
1: Wednesday, yeah. We are whipping through August.
2: Oh, way too fast. Way too fast.
1: Their grandkids excited for school? Are they out?
2: They're all out.
1: Oh, they're all. So they're not.
2: They're all.
1: How about their kids?
2: Mid to late 20s.
1: Okay.
2: Well, they have no. They're not. None of them are married
1: yet. Oh, man.
2: Waiting for that.
1: Were you excited to go back to school as a kid?
2: Girls are. Boys aren't.
1: Yeah, I was.
2: I mean.
1: They're breaking up my playtime.
2: I know.
1: Now, what are they doing? I don't understand.
2: I know.
1: What's this multiplication table business? What are we talking about here? It's nice out. I want to be on my bike. Anyway, two-year-old maples have two of them, but one has some dead branches. The other one is perfect. Huh.
2: Just trim the dead branches off. You might have to shape it a little bit. You can trim them now if the branch isn't over an inch thick. Otherwise, put a ribbon on it and next spring, late winter, early spring, trim it. Because you don't want a maple to bleed.
1: All right.
2: Nope.
1: Maple syrup time, is that spring or is that fall?
2: That's spring.
1: That's spring, okay. All right, if you have a question.
2: And a lot of work.
1: 775-5559. No wonder. If you do anything today, go to YouTube. Just do the whole process of getting maple syrup.
2: Oh,
1: the ratio is insane.
2: That's why it's spendy. And it's so much. I mean, I always buy it at a little farmer's market in Minnesota on our way to the lake once in a while. And man, it's good. I stock up on that. Anything that I think is made in Minnesota or Vermont, I think, is another place that maple syrup comes from. But let's not get them manufactured.
1: Maine, New Hampshire, you know, certainly Canada as well. But we've got it down here. We got it down here.
2: Yeah.
1: These are glorious. They want to ID these.
2: Okay.
1: They're tomatoes. And I think you and I both kind of know the variety they come from.
2: Well, I think that's Cherokee Purple.
1: That's a beautiful tomato.
2: Yes, it is.
1: Fantastic.
2: And those rings on the top happen. That's a moisture thing. You know, it's just when they got moisture.
1: Yeah.
2: But
1: they look a little different.
2: It's a little bit darker on the top, but that could be the picture, too.
1: Almost a green kind of a orangish red. And yesterday, I was at Hugo's. We had that Hatch chili roasting thing in the lot, and I went inside with Jacob. Works here and takes a lot of pictures for us and Instagram and posts all that stuff. And I showed him an heirloom tomato.
2: Yes.
1: That Hugo's had there. And he looked at it like it was like the first time he'd ever seen a tomato in his entire life. Like, what's that? Because they look so different.
2: They do. They really do look different.
1: They're not as refined and they're kind of, you know, they just haven't been messed with.
2: No. And they're not as disease resistant either.
1: No.
2: You know.
1: When should I plant an apple tree?
2: Anytime. As long as you take care of it. Anytime. Get your hole dug, get the apple tree, mend your soil, mulch it, and you're good to go. Water it, of course.
1: What kind, and I saw one of these this weekend too, down in actually Sioux Falls. What kind of tree is this? I saw this, I think it's a Veterans Memorial Park.
2: Oh, that's an Ohio Buckeye.
1: That's a Buckeye.
2: That's an Ohio Buckeye.
1: There you go.
2: And that little nut that's on there.
1: Yeah.
2: Will fall off, and the squirrels love them. You'll find them. If you have a yard, find them. Huh?
1: They'll eat the flesh or the fruit of it.
2: Well, the nut.
1: Yeah.
2: But underneath that is a nut, shiny, shiny nut. It's like you use furniture polish on it. They're beautifully.
1: Yeah.
2: Yeah. Have a lot of character. I collect them before the squirrels get them and let them come out, let the nut come out and use them as a fall decoration.
1: And if you want a necklace, all you have to do is

0: go to like Ohio State Buckeyes website.
1: Yes, and
0: Then you can order them.
1: That's right.
0: If you go to a game there, you'll see people wearing them as necklaces.
1: Exactly.
0: The whole thing. Get Dieter on the radio. I want his opinion, his slant. But you're great. You're great.
1: I've begged. I've asked him to come.
0: Really?
1: No. Mm-mm. I said, come on, you can talk. I mean, he can talk about trees. He knows trees. Yeah. He has a feel for trees then.
0: I planted the weeping willow that gets around 15 feet. It's about 3 feet right now. It was good last year. This year it looks dead. Do I just pull it out?
1: Well, go and take your fingernail and go down more on the top and run your fingernail over the bark and see if it's green underneath. If it's green underneath, it's still alive. If it's brown, pull it out. Plant a new one. Willows are wonderful. We don't grow enough willows here.
0: No. They are. The knock on them is they're a little messy, but man.
1: Who cares?
0: Oh, I know.
1: Who cares?
0: They look beautiful. For the wedding this past weekend, we were at Lisa, what was her name? Lisa Wegner, whatever it was. It was an outside deal, arboretum type thing.
1: Okay.
0: And the tree where the vows and all the stuff was done. Looking at this tree, it was a willow of some sort, you know.
1: Okay.
0: The trunk on that must have been easily 20-some feet.
1: Wow.
0: I mean, it was enormous. And there was a third branch that was knocked off years ago through weather or lightning or whatever. It was a huge tree.
1: Yeah.
0: It's graceful. Yeah.
1: I mean, it's a very graceful tree. And yes, when we get a windstorm, you get branches in your yard. Go pick them up.
0: There was.
1: Makes a little firewood.
0: We were in, it was Jacob and I, we were doing this thing, this Kano X Cars thing, and we were up there recently, and it was in Manville, and we were talking to a gentleman about his cars and showing them, and I think those are up and running, I think. Anyway, but I'll get more information on that later. But I saw this, I think it's an oak tree in Manville, in like Manville town.
1: Okay.
0: And it was enormous. You'll see a gem like that every now and again. You're like, that's got to be a 300-400-year-old tree.
1: Probably.
0: You know?
1: Yeah. Yeah, you'll see more of those sometimes when you used along the river, you would see.
0: Yes.
1: I mean, an oak is a very majestic tree.
0: I planted a poplar tree and it was doing good with lots of green leaves. And then during the drought of July, the leaves turned black and kind of got a little crispy. Will it come back next year?
1: Yeah. Well, water it.
0: What is a good, clean tree to plant on a boulevard? The city planted a lindenwood. I know you like those.
1: Yeah.
0: I think they have those little seed things that litter the sidewalk. I don't mind flowering trees. So what's a good for the boulevard and they don't mind a flowering tree?
1: Well, I probably wouldn't. The one that I would put on the boulevard would be a Japanese tree lilac, snow dance tree lilac, something like that. That's not messy. You know, Green Spire Linden, they do get the seeds. You get the seeds. Makes good linden tea, though, by the way. And they do drop. And flowering crabs had a bad name because they do, the old ones do drop. Now, most of the flowering crabs you can buy today are what you call persistent fruit, which they don't drop like the old ones do.
0: Oh, nice.
1: Yeah.
0: And that's through.
1: So I would recommend one of those, too.
0: All right, we got about a minute 33. I think to reiterate, what are your hours? And you got a big sale, trees.
1: 8 to 6, Monday through Friday, 8 to 5 on Saturday, and noon to 5 on Sunday.
0: What were the trees available again?
1: Black Hill spruce, mostly. There are some Colorado, and there's some absolutely gorgeous fastigiata trees. Spruce trees at the tree farm. They're very narrow, very, very narrow and very skinny. And they're blue. Beautiful. I would invite people to come out and look and choose and we plant.
0: Do you normally need more than one of those?
1: No.
0: You just get one is fine?
1: No, but, you know, more is better.
0: You ever do a sale on like a Russian olive trees?
1: No. Well, we don't have Russian olive.
0: Or whatever we have here. What do we have? You don't have them.
1: No, we don't have them.
0: They're certainly in the I-29 corridor just south of here.
1: They are. Around Buxton.
0: I have a large oak tree trunks. One looks to be splitting. Do I have to take it all down or just the bad one?
1: Well, is the tree dead?
0: Well,
1: I mean, if the tree is not dead, I wouldn't take it down. You could maybe do some pruning paint in there to keep insects out of it. That's the reason you want to do that.
0: There we go. A lot of advice. Yes.
1: Happy gardening, everyone.
0: Georgia Heitman, every Wednesday. All Seasons Garden Center, let's get growing. Noah next.
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5: ABC News, I'm Sherry Preston. Another primary election day, this one in the state of Florida. Trump-backed Congressman Byron Donalds has won the GOP race for governor. He will be vying for the job Ron DeSantis currently has.
6: My administration will be guided by three pillars: making Florida accountable, achievable, and most of all, affordable.
5: Also winning in the Florida race for Senate, State Representative Angie Nixon, a Democratic Socialist. She won her party's nomination for the seat once held by Secretary of State Marco Rubio. The United Arab Emirates today suspending all trade with Iran after coming under renewed fire, it says, from Tehran. On trial in California, Facebook and Instagram parent company Meta. This is State Attorney General Rob Bonta.
7: This is about our children, the next generation, our kids. They deserve to be safe.
5: He and other attorneys general sued, saying that Meta knew its products were addictive and fueling anxiety and depression and went ahead with their development anyway. This is ABC News. Philadelphia police are still looking for a creepy man who's been terrorizing women near City Hall.
8: Chilling video released by investigators shows a man wearing a disturbing doll face mask.
9: He's actively engaged in running up to people. It looks like he's attempting to scare or antagonize them.
8: Police now scouring surveillance video in the area, believing he's threatened or chased at least a half a dozen people. Police say the suspect is seen using a cell phone, appearing to film the terrifying encounters. Intelligence units now scouring social media.
5: ABC's Ran and Alley. Excited crowds on Pompano Beach, Florida, just north of Fort Lauderdale, where the first jellyfish museum is now open. The founders fled Ukraine after starting a similar museum there. In Florida, Ariana Pelkovich is the one who runs it.
10: Biggest idea here to leave people with the feeling that they know something more about the population of jellyfish.
5: The facility houses 20 unique species. I'm Sherry Preston, ABC News.
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11: Minnesota House Speaker and GOP gubernatorial nominee Lisa Daymuth held a press conference Tuesday, outlining a new plan to handle statewide fraud if she were elected governor. Daymuth mentioned she worked in the House to create an Office of the Inspector General and that she would use informational technology. She outlined what else she would do.
12: I will unfreeze the federal freeze on welfare benefits to our state. If you steal welfare from our state, you're going to prison with no exceptions. You will receive a lifetime ban from receiving benefits. I will fire all existing commissioners and deputy commissioners. I'll form a standing fraud oversight committee at the executive level to be led by my Lieutenant Governor Ryan Wilson.
11: Daymuth also called out her gubernatorial opponent, U.S. Senator and DFL nominee Amy Klobuchar. Damon says that Klobuchar has not done anything to combat fraud that's lasted for several years.
12: It's going to take someone who isn't a 20-year Washington insider who sat idly by while the fraud crisis consumed an estimated $9 billion of taxpayer money. From January 20th, 2022, the day that the FBI raided Feeding Our Future, to December 31st, 2025, Amy Klobuchar did not issue a single press release that mentioned fraud.
11: Damon will face Klobuchar in the general election on November 3rd. For KNOX News, I'm Alex Carminati.
13: Thank you, Alex. Our next update from Alex Carminati in the KNOX Newsroom on the way at 9:30. 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At 9:04, we'll take a look at your KNOX 5-day forecast from staff meteorologist Mark Ewens, and it looks like this today. Fairly sunny sky, seasonal high of 81, southerlies to 12. Tonight, an isolated storm and a low of 56, light winds. Thursday, mostly sunny skies and a high of 82. Friday, a late day storm and a high of 83. Saturday and Sunday, mainly sunny, highs around 80. Right now, it's 51. Weather throughout the hour. 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

0: 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Good morning. It is 9:05. My name is Noah Chalaya. I am your host. Delighted to be here with you. In the studio with me, it is Dr. Mark Jendrysik, professor of political science at the University of North Dakota. Welcome in, sir.
1: Good morning, Noah.
0: So I made a last minute switch on you. I'm sorry. But I have been on a personal crusade against flock cameras from day one. Well, actually, like negative day one. Like before they actually came about, I was against them. Before anybody even came up with the idea of a flock camera, I was against the idea of a flock camera. But I have been fighting that battle alone for the most part. Nobody cares. People just don't care about privacy. They're just, I mean, the other day I was talking about, what were we talking? We were talking about something and my boss calls in and he's like, yeah, I just think this ship is kind of sailed. I think it's fine. I don't really care if these companies buy information about me or know anything. It's fine. It's good. So I guess my question, or so what has changed is it seems like now there is a bunch of public backlash, and I have 6 stories about how flock cameras have been abused. One story about how a bunch of citizens destroyed a bunch of flock cameras. Mm-hmm. And before we came on the air, you were telling me this is something that's caught your attention as well.
1: Yeah. It is a fascinating thing to think that the Supreme Court, as you know, has ruled that we have no assumption of privacy in public places. And somehow that has been read to say that we can then be surveilled.
0: Yep.
1: Which is a jump in logic, right? Yes. It's like, okay, yeah, of course, I'm walking down the street. Obviously, I'm not in private. I'm not in my home, right? I'm not in my garage or my backyard. But at the same time, does that automatically mean that I can then have people surveil me? Mm. You know, the government, random individuals. I mean, it seems like a fascinating leap in logic, right? To go from saying, well, you're in public, you can't assume privacy, to say you're in public, you're going to be watched.
0: Yeah.
1: And you're going to be watched by people. And, you know, you see all these stories of abuse of it, right? Who are mm-hmm. using it to, police forces using it to solve personal vendettas or
0: stock ex-girlfriends.
1: I mean, this is a real problem. You know, you're handing people enormous power. Mm-hmm. It's kind of like your Ring cameras on your house, right?
0: Yeah.
1: That stuff is you know, Amazon gives that stuff over to the police all the time without a warrant.
0: Mm-hmm.
1: I mean,
0: well, they created a portal for them.
1: Yeah.
0: They made it really easy to get to it.
1: Exactly. And I think this is a huge problem. The technology is there, right? It's going to get used. And if people want to use it in their home, super, right? You want to put a camera in front of your house. You just know what's going on with that. But the idea, like, government agencies are just collecting massive amounts of information and then, you know, using it in ways which are disturbing. I read a story on a site called The Drive, which is about automobile stuff. And this guy, you know, was a car tester mm-hmm. in New Jersey, and the state police there had thought he stole the car.
0: Mm-hmm.
1: Because, you know, they took a picture of a license plate, and it was, you know, this weird, like, you know, kind of rental manufacturer's license plate. Mm-hmm. And they were like, oh, that one doesn't match with anything in our records, and that looks stolen. And it turned out, you know, the reader had read it wrong. You know, it had missed a number on there. And so they you know, 8 cops descended on this guy's house, you know, with weapons drawn, because, you know, they said he stole the car. And the story was in there, and it's like, you know, and part of this was because, you know, the flock cameras are not that good.
0: Mm-hmm.
1: You know, they're not, as you said, there's one where they get numbers wrong.
0: So the guy story that you're talking about, that guy, he continued to get flagged for a stolen vehicle, which is, as you know, is a felony. So it's a felony stop, right? It's guns drawn, out of the car, walk backwards toward me, lay down in the middle of the street, that whole thing.
1: Right.
0: And he continues to go through it because he keeps getting his car wrong. And what was interesting mm-hmm. in that story, when they went to flock and said, yo, dog, your box isn't working the way it's supposed to, you know what their answer was? You got to have your people take their license plate frames off and redesign their cars to make it easier for our cameras to see. So, okay, great. Now the onus is on me to make it easier for you to surveil me.
1: Yes.
0: Got it. That makes perfect sense.
1: And then you add in AI, you know, garbage to this, like that poor woman in Fargo, right, who was extradited, you know, and held, you know, because AI had confused her face with someone else's. I mean, every time you create these barriers between actual humans, you know, and you allow machines to do stuff, you create the possibility of abuse. Mm-hmm. And how does my lawyer cross-examine a flock camera?
0: Yeah.
1: Right. And then if I'm balled up on this thing, you know, a false charge. Mm-hmm. I got to then, you know, hire a lawyer and spend enough money to demand, you know, sue Flock, you know, to get discovery. I mean, the whole thing to me is very, I mean, this was predictable though, right? I mean, this was predictable the moment these first cameras showed up, you know, in intersections and urban areas, right? This was predictable. They'd spread everywhere. Mm-hmm. I just read Aaron Rodgers, the mm-hmm. quarterback, apparently donated money to a police department in New Jersey to buy surveillance cameras.
0: Great. What a great guy.
1: I know. What a loon. But anyway, I think you and I agree on this. I think this is a very dangerous thing because the possibilities for abusing this are enormous. The possibilities for mistakes are huge. Flock doesn't seem to care mm-hmm. that their cameras are garbage. Do we live in a society that is willing to accept the moment you step outside your house, you're going to be watched? That's the question people need to think about. And, you know, you're going to be watched by some government official or some private company that's selling that information to the government, right? Your Planeteers and your, you know, whatever else is. I think this is very disturbing, Noah. And I don't know what we can do about it because it seems like most people are indifferent to this until it affects them in a negative way. It just is, you know, it's like this is now the water we're swimming in has been polluted, but we don't notice it because we get used to it, mm-hmm. you know, and I think it's very dangerous. I think there should be, I think the Supreme Court's wrong. I think there should be a presumption of privacy everywhere. You know, if you're on a public road, okay. If I'm on the interstate highway, okay. It's a federal highway, you know, I'm under federal jurisdiction, but the idea that I'm walking down 24th Avenue in Grand Forks and I should assume I'm being watched seems to be very disturbing and very scary.
0: I saw this a decade before it was available here in the U.S. Other countries have done this. So I was in not Brussels. It was Amsterdam. It was Amsterdam. Mm-hmm. Amsterdam. And like every street corner. Has cameras on it.
1: Yeah.
0: And I'm looking around and I'm like, huh, there's a camera, there's a camera, there's a camera. And I'm the weirdo, right? That looks around to notice that those kinds of things, right? And it was not possible to get from point, and I don't know if you remember this, but there was an artist in China. And as a demonstration of sorts, he wanted to go from one place in China to another place in China without crossing any of the state, run camera systems. And he documented like the slide along this wall, you know, belly crawl along these trees and like the thing that he had to do. And it took him like a half a day to get, you know, three blocks or whatever. Can't do it without being surveilled.
1: Yeah.
0: And now that's landed on the U.S.'s doorstep. So, okay. But the problem is well defined, well understood. Now we've got a groundswell movement of people that are against it. What do we do about it?
1: I mean, I know there are people taking direct action.
0: Yeah, you're talking about Winona?
1: Yeah,
0: funny? So I brought that story up on the air, and I kid you not, the first call I got was a guy, and he's like, God, Noah, I don't know who that guy is, but whoever he is, just I want you to know, and for the record, he wasn't the guy that cut those cameras down. He was with me. We were eating chicken at my house. So the guy has an alibi before.
1: I mean, this should be a matter for legislation, right? This should be a matter for, you know, local governments, people should be going to their city councils and saying, no, we don't want cameras every 10 feet. We don't want to be surveilled every moment. Now, you might say, okay, we want to be surveilled, right? Okay, we want cameras in this location or that location. But I think it's become just this, it's just being done.
0: Mm-hmm.
1: And I mean, maybe local governments are okay with it, but it just seems like this is just being done. And it is amazing how quickly it's being done.
0: Mm-hmm.
1: I mean, we can't fix a sewer without, you know, months of deliberation, right? We can't build a new road or whatever, you know, add a new bus line without months of deliberation. But these cameras seem to be going up like instantaneously.
0: Yeah.
1: And it seems like there's an enormous amount of money behind this. And there's some, I mean, let's face it. There are plenty of people who, when they see the word security, are willing to surrender freedom.
0: Yes.
1: Right. They're scared and sometimes with good reason, mm-hmm. Sometimes without. But, you know, they think, oh, this is going to be help protect me. And, you know, for most people, maybe it will. I mean, most people aren't going to be stalked, you know, because there's some cop's ex-girlfriend. They're not going to have Flock decide they stole a car. But I think it's very dangerous to be watched, you know, as an adult, as a child, you know, parents should watch their children. Right. That's part of your job as a parent is to, you know, keep watch over your child. Although you're not, you know, you don't watch your child every second because they have to grow up into functioning human beings. I think the idea that we need to be watched and surveilled every second is extremely dangerous. It's paternalistic. It's treating us like children or criminals. Mm-hmm. And I don't like that. I don't like the presumption that, you know, we're somehow criminals, which comes partially with this. It's kind of like the idea that all my classes should be recorded, right? I mean, I do record most of my classes because I have students online who take it asynchronously. Yeah. But the idea there should be a camera in my classroom recording all my classes because I might get up to something is crazy. You know, it assumes that I'm a criminal and it assumes I'm guilty of some, I'm going to be guilty of something.
0: I mean, I do draw a distinction between you choosing to record or stream your classes versus somebody else doing it to you.
1: Yeah.
0: Right.
1: Exactly.
0: Even if you're the guy that pushed, even if the university tells you, Dr. Jendrysik, we would really like it if you, okay, fine, great, awesome. But you're still the guy pushing the button. So you know when it starts, when it starts. Yeah, right. You know what I mean?
1: Yeah. It seems like, you know, I just think we're in a very dangerous place here. And I think, you know, the panopticon, as we call it, you've been watched every second, you know, Orwell's 1984, where there's a screen everywhere, which watches you as you watch it. I mean, we're heading there. And I think, you know, every surrender of freedom is couched as security in my lifetime. You know, this isn't just 9/11. This is even before 9/11. And I mean, honestly, I think people have to say, do we want these in our community and make the people who want to put them in, make an argument for them?
0: I'm glad you say that because the police chief is coming on with me and we're going to talk about this. 775-5559, you're on KNOX with Dr. Jendrysik. Good morning.
2: Yeah, morning, guys. I was the guy that had the alleged vandals over at my place eating chicken sandwiches and drinking beer, so they couldn't have cut down the cameras.
0: Oh,
2: so.
0: Of course.
2: but one thing I will mention is, it's all linked together, these AI data centers as well with the cameras. Now, I know we need data centers to a degree. That's how we use Facebook and our social medias and our streaming services and our fun little 21st century distractions and adult babysitting tools. But these AI data centers, of course they're going to be built because where the hell is all this footage going to be stored and the AI technology that they use going to be running off of? And it's all one big thing. And a lot of this, I know the boomers are tired of it. It's linked with Israel, really. I mean, look at the relationship between Palantir and Israel. Founder of Palantir, Peter Thiel, has invested $250 million in, right? And just look at one of the AI data centers that was just built in North Dakota by Mandan, owned by a company out of Israel. Like, we can't just ignore a foreign entity and the U.S. government just collaborating together constantly to survey us and treat us like the goyim that we are.
0: Sure.
2: You know, it's terrible. It just pisses me off. We need to stand up for our freedom. And I think the people cutting down the hot cameras, they are legally breaking the law, but that is a perfect example of civil disobedience. And the people saying, hey, we've had enough. We're not dealing with it. Oh, and by the way, each block camera has 3 grams of gold in it that you could scrap. So bye-bye.
1: I guess that seems like a lot of gold. I don't know about 3 grams. You know, I think we live in an age where information is currency, right? This is the information age. Information is money. Collecting, hoovering up information is money now. And I think that's part of this too, right? You know, I think the caller is, I mean, right to say that, you know, one of the things that drives data centers is the need for more data. I was just reading a piece yesterday where, you know, Amazon is buying books and, you know, scanning them. And, you know, destroying them after that. Mm. And it's just, you know, this is because the control of information is power in our age. I do like the adult babysitter tools. I'm going to start using that. That's good. But we live in an age of it where information is money. And so we're hoovering up every bit of information, including, you know, what you're doing walking down the street with your dog and your kids, right? That's information too.
0: Internet tells me flock cameras contain 1 to 5 grams of gold in their internal circuit boards and wiring.
1: Really?
0: Yeah, apparently. So nobody go tear down a flock camera to get the gold out of it. Don't do that. That's not, we're not. 775-5559, you're on KNOX. Good morning.
3: Hey, good morning, guys. So Dr. Jendrysik, I'm interested in your take on this. By the way, quick side note, sheep, they herd up in flocks, and I think it's interesting that they call them flock cameras so that all we sheep can run out in front of them and be surveilled all the time. There you go. Good joke, huh? Anyway, so, you know, you were just talking about before the idea of when we go out of our house, the jump from you can't expect privacy necessarily to you will be surveilled all the time, and that's a massive jump. And I guess the way that I want to take the discussion is, when we don't need to be surveilled all the time, you know, we can go outside, we don't want these flock cameras. How would this in your mind kind of parallel or, you know, diverge from the states that say, we're going to enact safe storage laws for guns in your own home? Because it's one thing to go outside and not expect privacy. But then when they enact laws to say you have to store them in a certain way, therefore, you know, who's going to be the judge of that? Who's going to decide were they stored safely and how are they going to do that? I think flock cameras are a horrible idea, but I think it's a much worse idea for there to be government regulations about what you can do with your own personal property in your own home.
1: Well, I mean, there are dangerous items that, you know, you should, you know, I mean, obviously if you buy like paint or turpentine or gasoline, you should store it properly too. I mean, that gets into a whole different can of worms. I'm in general, I'm not in favor of micromanaging people's lives. I think, you know, your home is your castle. Obviously within limits, obviously I can't, you know, turn my backyard into a dump, or burn tires in my backyard or anything like that. But I do think in general, I'm not in favor of the government, you know, government micromanaging people's day-to-day lives. And I think that's part of this. I think part of this surveillance is a desire to enforce, you know, certain behaviors. And I think the danger here is, you know, that these algorithms and these machines that really do all the work are looking at this stuff are going to find the weirdo, the outlier, the strange person. This guy's walking funny. This guy's dressed in an unusual fashion. This guy's talking to himself. You know, what's up with that? This guy has a suspicious bulge in his jacket. What's up with that? Right. I mean, and again, it's going to be defended by saying, oh, we need to be protected. But, you know, there's always that question about, you know, is the government your father? Right? Are you a child when it comes to the government is a question. And by government, I don't mean DC. I mean, like, you know, the local police force. I mean the local, you know, surveillance operation, right? That's the thing. And that's my concern here is that these things are going to be used for all sorts of nefarious purposes to enforce social conformity. And once people start thinking I'm being watched every second, they're going to change their behavior. And, you know, they're going to change it in ways that I think are antithetical to freedom. Because if I want to dress like if I want to dress in a strange, bizarre fashion, I should be allowed to. If I want to talk to myself loudly down the street, I should be allowed to. If I want to walk around carrying things under my jacket, why shouldn't I? You know, and imagine flock cameras saying, oh, this guy's got a bulge under his jacket and the police, you know, come down on you. You know, what probable cause is there besides, oh, the AI said, oh, well, you know, he's carrying a box of, I don't know, he's got a box of candy under his jacket. And, oh, that's suspicious because carrying stuff under your jacket's weird. I mean, I know I'm making hypotheticals here, Noah, but the danger is here because you're handing over all sorts of things to the machine.
0: And ones that you can never get back.
1: And ones you can never get back. And the machine is stupid. And a lot of people who will use this machine, I hate to say it, are going to use it for bad purposes because a lot of people want power for bad purposes. So I think if you're gonna have this happen, it needs robust public debate. You need the public to say, well, there might be places where these are called for. Busy intersections, you know, I don't know, a place where there's regular, you know, criminal activity. But the idea they should be everywhere all the time, and this information is being hoovered up and being stored to be used against you at a future date is very scary to me. Because I don't trust power. I don't trust people with power. I don't trust anyone with power. Public, private power. People have to be watched and have to be limited in that power.
0: 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Good morning.
4: Hey, good morning. So, you know, there are many agencies or entities that use an example of, hey, the flock camera caught this bad person, and so therefore we should have them all. You know, using that analogy, I would think that if you only put in a license plate number of you're looking for this bad guy, and that's the only thing we search for, so that when I drive by a flock camera, it reads my license plate, says not on, you know, like a white list or a black list on emails. You just say, nope, this one isn't even important. I'm going to dump it. And you don't keep that stuff. I mean, I think of even like UND parking, right? They go around to check your license plate. Then I'm sure there's a GPS point to each camera image they take that they know where my car was at a certain time. So I just think, you know, yeah, there is a use for it, but you don't need to store all this database such that, hey, you know, 2 years from now something happens. Oh, okay, now we can find this individual. you know who the bad people are, who you need to look for. That's all you should be scanning for and dump everything else.
1: Well, I would agree. I would agree in part. The problem is that information is currency, right? And holding information, controlling information, building enormous databases of information is money and power nowadays.
5: Mm-hmm.
1: That's really where these companies are building. That's why they're building these AI centers, because they want this information. And I think that ship has sailed, Noah. I think the idea that, you know, they're going to restrain themselves has not happened. And let's face it, these people also have enormous resources to, I'm going to say it, you know, give campaign contributions, I'll be polite, mm-hmm. to our political leaders. And so, you know, this is where the public vigilance, I think, has fallen down, because we've accepted this, because we've accepted our adult babysitting toys. And unfortunately, what comes with them is surveillance. And I just think on the local level, what people can do is, you know, force their local officials to explain why we need these things and explain how it's being paid for and where the information's going. You know, put them on the spot.
0: You can help me write the questions for the chief. We'll continue with Dr. Jindrzejczyk next.
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2: 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Good morning.
3: Good morning, Doctor. So my question has to do with the data that Flock stores. Do you believe that we as citizens should have a right to know if the data is being stored, if we or should we be able to have access to know of if it's been searched? I know there's some websites out there that claim that you can search it if you've been searched on the Flock system. And then is there also a right to privacy to where we could say that we do not want our information stored on their systems?
4: Well, given what the Supreme Court has said about your lack of privacy in public areas, I think that would be hard. I think if you know, this gets into that whole thing of like, you know, this is like that weird public-private intersection, right, where Flock's a private company, but they're contracted with local governments. So I have no idea. This would be something you'd have to bring someone in who's really well-versed in these sorts of the legal ramifications of this stuff, because I really don't know. And I think that's the problem, right, is that people don't know. We don't know what our rights are.
3: Well, what about your personal opinion?
4: My personal opinion is that we shouldn't have these things. I think that, honestly, while there may be, you know, in some areas, you know, and possibly assess public safety need, maybe on a temporary basis, I don't think these cameras should be around. If a private company wants to surveil its own property, that's one thing. I mean, if Best Buy wants to put cameras up, super, I don't have to shop at Best Buy.
5: Yeah.
4: But I have to go down, you know, Belmont Road to get to work.
5: Mm-hmm.
4: And so I think that these should only be allowed in rare circumstances and with clear public need. Not just everywhere because it's cool or because police departments like the idea of hoovering up information about us. That to me is my position. I think that they should be very rarely employed and only with clear need. Because right now what they are just thrown up everywhere.
2: Absolutely. Yeah. Well, head over to the KNOX newsroom, get the latest from Alex Carminati. This is Critical Thought on KNOX.
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6: The Grand Forks County Commission voted 3-2 to approve a pilot for the Ray Richards Golf Course redevelopment program. The investors are looking to receive a 20-year, 90% pilot to build 169 new apartments and a driving range at and around the golf course owned by UND. Commission President Kimberly Hagen broke a 2-2 tie and says the county has approved very few pilots during her tenure.
7: It's been said quite frequently that the board has approved a lot of these pilots, and it's causing issues with our budget. This board has done, since I've been on, an average of one of year. There's been some talk that the county commission has been doing these frequently and giving away money, but the county commission has only approved 5 pilots, and 4 of them were primary sector.
6: The commissioners requested to the city council that the pilot would be reviewed every 5 years. The current agreement would only include lookbacks at the 10 and 15-year marks. UND President Andrew Armacost attended the meeting and said that to commission the project would not need to rely on the pilot when it starts to succeed.
8: If the project is doing better than expected, to make sure that the financial benefits come back to the city, county, and school district. As we do well in the project, the benefits of the pilot would then be reduced at the 10 and 15-year point.
6: The Grand Forks School Board, Grand Forks County Commission, and Grand Forks City Council all need to vote in favor of the project in order for it to go through. The school board voted in favor 5-4, and now with the commission voting yes, the city council will vote on September 8th. For KNOX News, I'm Alex Carminati.
2: Thank you, Alex. Our next update from Alex Carminati in the KNOX Newsroom on the way at 10:02. 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It is 9:33, your KNOX 5-day forecast from staff meteorologist Mark Ewens, and it looks like this. Today, fairly sunny skies, a seasonal high of 81, southerlies to 12. Tonight, we'll see an isolated storm and a low of 56 with light winds. Thursday, mostly sunny skies and a high of 82. Friday, we'll see a late day storm and a high of 80.

0: country Saturday and Sunday, mainly sunny skies and a high of around 80. Right now, it's 55. Weather throughout the hour. 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
1: Hello.
0: Hi.
1: Hi. Hi, guys. So I'm glad you're going to have the chief on because I think that he hopefully will clear a lot of questions and issues that people are having. But it also brings up the story that I posted this morning. Did you see that story?
0: I'm looking for it. I'm looking for it right now. Yeah. I see it right here. Yep.
1: It was in the chat. Yep. And I think that this is something that's, you know, obviously needs to be talked about. I hope you bring it up with him. But for people who don't know, there was a story posted by well, Valley News Live. I'll just say who it was. And I think it's a prime example of a cop who's doing not what they're supposed to do, but over 700 times in a year and a half, he used the flock cameras to stalk, and I'm just going to call it stalk. They don't say that in the article, obviously, but I'm just going to call it what it is.
0: I'm going to add this to my list of flock camera things.
1: Yeah, so he used the flock camera to stalk his ex-wife over 700 times in a year and a half. And now he's been charged with two really flimsy charges, I would call them. And, you know, of course, is going to be asked to resign. And we've seen this happen, you know, with other officers throughout the country. I don't know if they're being asked to resign or if they're even being charged with a crime. But I think when this does happen, they need to have examples made out of them because it's that abuse of power piece, right? They are officers of the law. They are people that we are supposed to be able to trust and be able to go to when we have problems, when we have issues. And here they are basically stabbing us in the back. And so, it's, you know, they're taking whatever power they have and misusing it, which this is not the only circumstance of that, obviously.
0: So here's the interesting thing about this, right? So this guy is stalking his ex-wife. And here's his thing. It was funny because this is almost prophetic. You and I were talking about this before the air. You know what his reason was? To keep track of the children, Dr. Jindra. So it's to keep the children safe. That's why. 717 times between September 1st, 2024 and June 30th, 2026. What does he get charged with? He gets charged with one count of a use of computer and computer systems and electronics and one count of misconduct.
2: I think the problem here is, you know, this is power. This is power, right? And we're giving more power to the authorities over us. And that has to be watched. I mean, this is in the post 9/11 world. We've surrendered a lot of our liberty. I hate to say it, and in the name of security. And I think people have to wake up to that. I'm not advocating people, you know, knocking down flock cameras
0: to get the 1 to 5 ounces of gold out of it.
2: Nothing like that.
0: Deflock.org.
2: But certainly, you know, direct action, civil disobedience, political activism is needed here because this gives enormous power to people who and people are and the more power you give people, the more likely they are to abuse it. That's just true. So yeah, it's unfortunate, but I was actually sitting here off the air thinking about ways to do this, right? You know, getting in front of flock cameras with weird signs or ways to mess with them in ways which are non-destructive. You know,
0: here's the problem.
2: I don't know.
0: Here's the problem with that, right? And this is what they have going for them. The human will never outwork the robot.
2: That's true. Yeah,
0: so you stand out there all you want with your sign. That robot doesn't care.
2: Robot doesn't see.
0: 775-5559. You're on KNOX with Dr. Jindrysa. Good morning.
3: Good morning. Another problem with stopping the cameras is now they have cameras pointing at other cameras so they could see someone damaging a camera. And the one of the reasons I called was, I believe when people are talking about, well, you don't have any expectation of privacy in public. I believe there was a Supreme Court ruling. I can't remember the case.
2: Yeah. We were talking about it from the 90s. Yeah.
3: And when I hear people talk about this case, because I had heard something and I've never actually gone through and checked the paperwork and confirmed it. But apparently in the ruling itself, in the written ruling, people will quote that. But if they go two pages after that, there is also within that ruling, the expectation of the court that this is not a closed subject, that there's a difference between, for example, an officer sitting observing something and having observation occurring 24/7 by some kind of a system, which is basically throwing a net to catch everything.
0: Mm-hmm. Mass surveillance.
3: So yeah. Mass surveillance. So this may not actually be decided yet, and a lot of these companies better be very careful how they do things, because this could be knocked away and basically found to be unconstitutional, this kind of observation. And it's interesting because you will see, for example, like Dr. Jen Dreisick is talking about people getting involved politically. And there are people showing up at, for example, city council meetings saying, well, we're starting up our own surveillance company. Not to worry, we're going to hire our own surveillance company, but not to worry, it's for public safety. It's actually for the safety of city officials, because we're going to set up cameras to observe your homes, and we're going to track everywhere you go and everything you do and your entire family. And they're making the point that this is actually pretty creepy.
0: I feel safer already.
3: And to top it all off, there it becomes a question of this. If we're using public money in these surveillance systems and they are gathering data, is this data now basically a public record?
0: Because yes, it is. Yes, it record, is. It is a public record, and it gets released.
3: And here's the thing. If it's a public record and they destroy it after 30 days, aren't they destroying public records? Because there have also been cases of individuals that have needed flock camera information, for example, to defend themselves, and they are denied that information. They go through the Freedom of Information Act, and, it's been 30 days, so we don't have that information anymore. And actually, there have been cities that have been sued, and there was one case, I believe, where the individual got $40,000 out of it because they erased the information that he needed,
0: and they
3: did
0: case.
3: It essentially illegally. Right. And even in Fargo, you think of the cost to the cities. These cities need to be careful because they had a woman in prison falsely because of flock camera data and AI.
2: This is new legal ground, and I would say I wouldn't put much hope in the current Supreme Court on this, to be honest with you, on their views on privacy and surveillance. But no, this is new legal ground. And I think, again, we've the amount of money here is so enormous that it's just avalanching downhill over our rights. I really do believe that. That this is being driven by money. This is, you know, these companies come in, they make a deal, right? They're going to give you ultimate public safety, and they're hoovering up information. I think the amount of money in this is just so huge that it's hard to stand against, you know. And I think that people need to be aware of this, and I think people need to once people realize how often they are surveilled, how often their information is, you know, is taken, how often their movements are known to someone. You know, people are talking about parking on campus, and does UND need to know where I park my car every day? Probably not. I mean, they just need to know it's parked legally. So, I mean, once people start realizing how often they are under the eye of Sauron or something, right? You know, you're under someone's eye. They get nervous about it, and they should, because you know, is that part of living in a free country, is to be watched every moment you set foot outside your house? I don't think so.
0: 775-5559, you're on KNOX with Professor Jendrisik. Good morning.
4: Could be me.
0: Could be you.
4: Happy, wonderful Wednesday, Dr. Mark.
2: Hey, it's a great day.
4: This week, probably by the end of the week, our great country is going to be $40 trillion in debt.
0: He keeps track.
4: $40 trillion. What do you think about that, Mark?
2: We've talked about this a lot, and it is growing. It is amazing how quickly it has grown over the last two decades. Mm-hmm. It is amazing how quickly it's grown in this current presidency. I will say that the current budget proposal is the biggest budget deficit ever proposed, which is all being financed by debt. This is building. This is a building crisis. It's also. I noticed that the Treasury bond market was at one of its highest interest rates. We're paying a much higher interest rate to borrow money from people now. It's a compounding problem. And I think that you'll notice that this is not a problem. according to the Republicans at the moment. If a Democrat wins the presidency in 2028, it will instantly be in the biggest problem we're facing.
0: No, here's the thing. Both parties want to spend.
2: Yes.
0: Democrats want to tax and spend. Republicans want to borrow and spend.
2: Yes. And again, I pointed out repeatedly, the only way to deal with this is to cut spending or hold spending steady and raise taxes. That's the only way to deal with it. No one has the fortitude to deal with it. I mean, the current administration's budget proposal is, you know, I'm going to say nuts, because it's like they're basically saying we can borrow $2 trillion a year, you know, from somewhere, somehow.
0: Mm-hmm.
2: The other danger here is the Argentina danger, which Argentina did in the 50s and 60s and 70s and 80s and 90s. And, you know, hasn't done lately, but it's the country. It's just print a pile of money.
0: Yeah.
2: Right. Just start. Yep. Let the machine goes burr and prints money. I mean, right. I mean, that's the other way that governments have dealt with this. They simply just print money and inflate their way out of their troubles. So, no, the caller's right. This is growing. I used to not worry about this, say 20 years ago, even 15 years ago. I wasn't overly concerned with the national debt because it was growing at a manageable rate. Mm-hmm. The problem is that, you know, it's exploded. Mm-hmm. And again, we need to hold spending steady or cut spending and raise taxes. There's no way around it.
0: Yeah.
2: And it's going to eventually happen. Hopefully not in some nasty, horrible Argentina-style collapse.
0: Yes.
2: You know, that's the question. And the other problem, too, is here that, you know, as the U.S. borrows more money, soaks up more liquidity around the world, there's less money for other things.
0: Mm-hmm.
2: And there's also less money for, you know, infrastructure development, because we're paying so much in interest. So, no, this will have to be dealt with eventually. Whether it's dealt with in a way that's moderately painful or enormously painful is the question.
0: 100%. You made my day that you, as a college professor, just used the phrase, the machine goes burr.
2: Hey,
0: I love it.
2: Governments have printed money to inflate their way out of debt quite often. Yeah. Historically.
0: It has a predictable end, doesn't it?
2: Quite often. Yeah, it's not good.
0: All right, we'll wrap it up next with Dr. Jindrzejczyk. This is Critical Thought on KNOX.

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6: Livestock pushing some mixed numbers for a midweek trade. 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Good morning. I'm Susan Littlefield. Well, the exceptional strength of boxed beef prices so far this week indicates demand has increased and may continue to do so. There may be limited downside potential in cattle prices as cattle supplies are low and there is little rebuilding of that beef herd. Hogs fell significantly and may be shortly overdone to the downside short. Covering may take place. Now, that's the bull side of what the market's talking about today. From a bear perspective, the cattle market has not reacted much to the recent bullish news. And packers have cattle purchased for deferred delivery and may not need to be aggressive in that cash market this week. Of course, everybody's talking about the boxed beef prices exceptionally higher again yesterday. Choice was up $11.58. Selects were up $2.03. And by the way, we have a cattle on feed report out on Friday. We'll look at numbers in a moment on the American Ag Network.
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6: September corn currently 4 3/4 higher, 468. December 492 3/4 up 4 3/4. September beans at 1214 1/4 up 13 1/2. And November 1230 1/2 up 13 3/4. Soybean meal September 314.20. That's up 120. Oil September 70.37 up 68. Chicago wheat September 675 1/2 up 11. Kansas City September 751 up 7 1/4. As Minneapolis September 686 up 9. August live cattle, 224.85, drops a nickels. October, 219, up 7. August feeders, 338.50, down 72. September, 332.02, down 132. Lean hogs for October, 81.17 up 45. December's up 12 at 71.05. Class 3 milk has August unchanged at 16.53. September, 17.42 up 12. 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

0: 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So as we get into the back of school swing of things, we thought we'd bring this on to the air. College was once sold as a ticket to the American dream, but students today are taking a tougher look at the college trade-off. Burdensome debt, no guarantee of a dream career or employment at all, as AI threatens jobs and degrees that were meant to unlock. So there are three primary concerns: affordability, getting your money's worth, and then the outcome. What do you think, Dr. Jendrysik? Is the juice still worth the squeeze to get a college degree?
1: Yeah, I think so. Not for everyone. I've always made this clear. There are plenty of people who better serve doing other things, you know, technical, voc tech, education, whatever. Mm-hmm. But I do think, you know, for a lot of people, it is a good thing. I think it's important that we have an educated society. I think it remains, if you look at the unemployment rates, people with bachelor's degrees, they're lower than people without them. I think what it comes down to, what it always comes down to, is what you put into it yourself, mm-hmm. right? If you expect to just mump about as a C student for 4 years and then get some cool job, it doesn't happen.
0: Yeah.
1: You know, unless you're inheriting your family's business or something, right?
0: Right.
1: And so I think it's still worth it. I think we were talking about this off the air. You know, we focus in this country on like 30 universities, right? The Ivy League, Stanford, you know, a few other private schools that are very expensive. And that's where our elites go. And we focus on those. The vast majority of people go to places like UND or Morehead State or places like that, uh-huh. where they're getting, you know, an education, you know, they're getting what they put in, you know. And I think if you put in the effort, not just in the classroom, but in terms of networking and developing, you know, contacts and skills, it's good. Mm-hmm. But it's not like it was, say, in, you know, 1970, when, you know, everybody who graduated from college got a job because there was a shortage of people and they needed, you know, people with educations. Mm-hmm. It requires more effort. And again, I think it people need to sit down and do a cost benefit analysis. Where do you want to go? What do you want to get out of it? I think you might want to say, do I like school? I mean, I remember, I'll never forget this. I was advising a fraternity on campus, SIGEP, and day before graduation, I was over at the house. This was like almost 20 years ago. And one of the brothers says, yeah, you know, he was framing a door. And he said, oh, I love carpentry. I wish I'd just gone into carpentry. I think I wasted 4 years in college. Mm-hmm. And that was sad. That was one of the saddest things I heard on multiple levels. But I thought, yeah, this is a guy who would have been better suited to, you know, get the vo-tech education, yeah. maybe learn a little business management stuff, and then go run his own business. You know, yep. There are plenty of people like that. And I think we need to encourage that as well. There are things that, you know, people just need the skill to do the thing they want to do. And they're brave enough and bold enough to, say, start their own business or go out on their own at 18 and work. That's great. Mm-hmm. We need to support that. But I think that, you know, what we focus so much on elite institutions in this country,
0: yeah.
1: and the discourse is always around them, that we neglect to say that UND plays a really important role in educating the people who, you know, provide us, you know, who run business in the community, who serve on the city council, who provide us with all manner of services. And so I think it's important for people to cost benefit these things. And I think for a lot of people, I'll say this, going to college at 18 isn't the best move. Mm. You need maybe to work for a while to think about what you want to do with your life. Maybe you should, you know, join up. I don't know. There are a lot of people for whom starting college at 25 would be a better bet, or 22 or 23 than 18. And I think one of the problems is we have this pipeline that takes a lot of kids who are not mature enough for the college experience and shoves them into it. And they don't succeed. Whereas if they worked for a couple years or were in the service or something, this is why I like the idea of having like a public service corps for high school graduates.
0: Uh-huh.
1: Like, you know, like they did in the Depression with the CCCs or something, because then a kid who's not, doesn't know what they want to do could go, I don't know, you know, help people out in, you know, somewhere where there's problems, right? Or dig ditches, or do reclamation work, or build shelters like we have at Turtle River that the CCC's built. I think we don't have enough alternatives in our society for people who aren't ready for higher education. And I don't think we have enough alternatives people want to go out on their own right away. And I don't think we have enough of those that provide people a foundation. So I think we need to rethink this. The problem is it costs money. It requires rethinking how we've done things for forever. That's hard. But I think it's great. I think UND's a great educational bargain.
0: Mm-hmm.
1: I think UND does a good job. I'm a company man, Noah.
0: Yeah.
1: Right?
0: No, just in-state school makes sense.
1: Yeah.
0: If you're a cutter. Yeah. Anyway, I appreciate the time, Dr. Jendrysik. Thanks for joining us. We'll catch up with you again next week.
1: You bet. Take care.

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1: ABC News, I'm Sherry Preston. As the long primary season nears its end, Democratic voters have propelled another progressive Senate candidate, Angie Nixon, a Democratic socialist, defeating Alex Vindman, a moderate former national security expert who had the backing of the Democratic Party. That's for the Florida Senate seat. Republican Byron Donalds could become the Florida's first black governor. He won his primary with the backing of President Trump. Meta on trial in California, accused of luring kids onto its social media platforms.
2: During opening statements, a deputy attorney general for the California Department of Justice said they plan to show jurors a study conducted by Meta that was titled, "The Young Ones Are the Best Ones," accusing the company of exploiting the vulnerabilities of its youngest users to encourage compulsive use.
1: ABC's Kena Whitworth. President Trump says he's delaying the 50% tariffs on $20 billion worth of Canadian goods, everything from booze to clothing, after a last-minute deal was reached hours before the sanctions were set to go into effect. This is ABC News. The next battle in the separation of church and state, the Ten Commandments, which have been ordered to be placed on all classroom walls in the state of Texas in public schools. ABC's Jim Ryan says there's a court case now underway over it.
3: Supporters of classroom displays of the Ten Commandments say it's not about proselytizing non-Christians. Instead, says Alabama State Representative Mark Gidley,
4: this is about returning a foundational principle to our schools.
3: While opponents insist
5: no school district should be posting them.
3: Attorney Chloe Kemp is with the ACLU, which has asked the U.S. Supreme Court to consider the constitutionality of the Texas law that requires the posting of the Ten Commandments in every public schoolroom in the state. Jim Ryan, ABC News in Dallas-Fort Worth.
1: The battle over the name and the facility itself in the news once again. The Kennedy Center has now told a federal court it will not attempt to return Donald Trump's name to the building's facade until at least September 8th as another legal battle over the center's future takes shape. I'm Sherry Preston, ABC News.
0: From the Berkshire Hathaway Home Services Family Realty Newsroom, this is KNOX News with Alex Carminati.
6: The Grand Forks City Council approved several action items on Monday that involved the construction of a possible senior care facility. The facility could be located near Sertoma Park and Altrue Health System and built near Duke Drive and South 34th Street. The council gave preliminary approval to split a lot at Medview Estates' second addition at Duke Drive. The council also introduced and gave preliminary approval to an ordinance to amend the zoning map in anticipation of a Fourth Valley Senior Living facility. Grand Forks currently has three facilities owned by Valley Senior Living. The fourth facility could include 240 units, as the independent living building might have 60, and the assisted living building with possibly 120. The other units for this possible fourth facility could be used for basic or memory care services. A grand opening ceremony of a new playground that was developed by the North Dakota Association for the Disabled and the Grand Forks Park District will be happening later today. The event is scheduled from 4 p.m. to 6 p.m. at 4100 South 32nd Street, which is north of Discovery Elementary School. The playground is 10,000 square feet and was funded by a nearly $1 million donation from the NDAD to the Park District. U.S. Senator John Hoeven's office has helped secure federal grants for both CVIC and the Grand Forks Housing Authority. The Community Violence Intervention Center will receive $1.8 million. The Grand Forks Housing Authority will receive $2.4 million from the U.S. Department of Housing and Urban Development. For KNOX News, I'm Alex Carminati.
7: 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Our next update from Alex Carminati in the KNOX Newsroom is on the way at 10:30. 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Looks like this today: fairly sunny skies, seasonal high of 81, southerlies to 12 tonight. An isolated storm, a low of 56, light winds Thursday. Mostly sunny skies and a high of 82 Friday, late day storm, and a high of 83 Saturday and Sunday, mainly sunny and a high around 80. Right now, it's 61. Weather throughout the hour. 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

0: 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Good morning. It's God Talk. Pastor Paul Knight, Pastor Emeritus from Hope Church. Welcome in, sir.
1: Thank you. For you?
0: I'm doing well. How goes the Emeritus life?
1: It's been pretty fun, actually. Busy. We're working on the yard at our son's home. It was a family home in Duluth, and having a great time, actually, cutting up trees right now the last couple of days.
0: So adolescents were surveyed on consuming digital content that supports their faith and spirituality, but they continue to turn to parents and religious leaders as their most trusted source for religious and spiritual guidance in person, in space, where they feel safe. Now, this is an interesting parallel for me because I was recently working with the church, and the lead pastor, my role in this was to set them up for doing streaming, setting up the system to do recording and streaming and the cameras and putting slides up and all that sort of stuff, right? That was my role in it. And so I wanted to execute well. And so I'm there and I'm doing all the things. And so we came across a couple of hiccups, and I went to the lead pastor and I said, hey, here's what the thing can do. Here's what it can't do. You know, what do you think about that? What do I need to change my approach here at all? And his answer back to me is, well, I'd really just prefer they just show up in person. So if it works, great. If it doesn't really, if it's not a great experience, from afar, I don't really care. They should be here in person. And I guess my question to you is, why do you think it is that young people prefer in-person spiritual guidance?
1: Oh, wow. So there's a lot to that, right? Number one, human touch is always going to be better than AI or any other piece of computerized information, right?
0: Well, for the sake of this discussion, let's not call it AI. Let's say that it's the same church service, but it's the difference between sitting in the pews and watching the same church service online.
1: Oh, I thought you were talking about spiritual guidance as in I need to visit with someone and get some information about my personal life. You're talking about a worship service.
0: Well, here's the thing. I think many young people are consuming religious content via things like YouTube and that sort of thing. So it might be church services streamed. It might be biblical scholars that are creating channels. It's probably a collection of all of the above. But to compare apples to apples, let's just say it's the same church service and your choice is between sitting in the pews and watching it online. Why is it that young people want to do that in person, do you think?
1: Well, I think most people who are followers of Jesus Christ and or genuinely seeking him, realize that part of being in relationship with Jesus is being in community. Right. And so there is something about the human touch. So and I think you know this, Noah, and most of the people, like, I'm all for online worship services or online content.
0: Mm-hmm. Yeah, me too. I think technology is a huge, when used correctly, is a huge advantage.
1: It's not a substitute for human contact, though. And we're finding that with the young people that they crave human touch. Mm-hmm. Right. I'm a little bit amazed at how many people are finding their pastoral counseling and their information spiritually online only. Mm. Right. And some of the online content is very trustworthy. Some of it is not. Mm-hmm. Right. And so like worship service, I have a concept in my head called pre-evangelism. Mm-hmm. Right. I will do just about anything. I've said this before, short of sin. Right, to try to woo people into creating an interest to Jesus Christ.
0: Right.
1: Right. And if they encounter Hope Church or another church that's teaching about Jesus and in a compelling and inviting way, and they want to watch that online, I think that's amazing and brilliant. And thank you, Father, so much for the technology. It's like the early days when they started to distribute Bibles to humans rather than keep them chained to the pulpit. Mm-hmm. People started to discover truth on their own, and many church people against that. People won't be able to handle the Bible. People won't be able to understand it. And people won't be able to this and that, right? And I think it was a God's gift to humanity to be able to hold the passage of Scripture in my hands.
0: You know what the funny thing is? It's kind of a both and, right? It was both a blessing, and it absolutely was too much for some people, and they didn't understand it, and it's very confusing to them. It's both.
1: That's why we need human contact. Mm. That's why we need our community, a Christian community, because people, like, I had a friend, we would do devotions in high school. We had a room set aside by the administration for us to gather for prayer before classes, and we do a little devotion each day and then pray for our teachers and stuff like that. Mm-hmm. And every time it was his turn to read, he pointed to Ecclesiastes and said, eat, drink, and be merry. Right? Well, that's not a great devotion every day, right? Because in high school, eat and drink meant something totally different than what the scriptures meant. Mm-hmm. But the point is, you can misuse scripture. That's why you need a community to help you maintain the integrity of what the context is for that passage. Mm. Right? And so I love the idea of online ministry and online access to truth. But like you said, there is a danger to it. And that's why we need to be careful, and we need to be watchful, and we need to continually go back to the scriptures to make sure that we're understanding things correctly, and to a community that, you know, there was a whole group of people in Jonestown that believed a man about what God was saying. Mm-hmm. And they needed someone to stop them from drinking the Kool-Aid. And that's where a faithful community and a helpful community matters. So, yes to all that content online that's faithful to scripture, and do everything you do with a bit of awareness and caution.
0: 775-5559. What do you believe works well in terms of creating online community for churches? So you said that you, and I agree with you, that online church services and online content can be a huge blessing and a great way to win people to Christ. I don't disagree. What do you think an effective strategy is to making that a blessing?
1: Well, I'm not sure that anybody has a good handle on it yet. Right. So what I would say is, if there was a way to create contact with those individuals online through a chat room or through email addresses or something like that, so that there can be ongoing content and contact, I think that's helpful. Again, part of it is, and this is going to sound kind of weird, but part of it is just trusting that God's going to work, right? Is that if someone's listening, like in my heart, if someone comes to Hope Church, I love that idea, and I'm fairly confident that when they come to Hope Church, they're going to encounter something of Jesus Christ. Mm. They're going to sense the presence of the Holy Spirit. They're going to sense people who are broken and wounded and beautiful in their walk with Jesus, right? And that's going to be compelling. The goal of online would be to help people create an interest and a desire for what they're seeing online. And so it's like, sometimes, like right now, I've watched services online periodically because I'm on leave, right? Mm-hmm. And so that's a good substitute. It's not a firm substitute. It's not like the perpetual substitute. If you're never in community, I think you're stifling your spiritual life. Mm. But if you're on your way to that, like this is the stepping stones to that, I think that's great. So I think contact with a chat room, conversation about the message. I have a friend from Hope Church who led an online Bible study for his wife was ill, and she wasn't able to go out, and they led an online Bible study for, I think they had 20, 30 people attending that study, and conversation and those kinds of things. They all lead to the idea of maturity in Christ, I hope. Right. So to answer your question, contact with a real human being in a chat room, ongoing contact if possible, or an invite if possible to attend in person or contact this individual during the week. I think those kinds of things are a start. Right. We had a guy listening to the radio a couple months ago, and I think I shared this. He actually asked some questions online. Gave him my phone number, and he and I have talked a couple times online, or on the phone, and he prayed to receive Jesus Christ as his savior. I noticed last night that he had called me. I didn't take the call, but there's ongoing contact.
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0: I don't mean to cut you short, but I think we got something going on with your phone, and it sounds like the aliens are trying to take over our call here.
1: Really?
0: Yeah, I think so. I think here's what we'll do. Let's take the break here, and I'll have you give me a call back. We'll see if we can't get that sorted. 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

0: 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Do we have you back?
1: Yes, I'm here.
0: Ah, yes, we've disconnected the aliens. Awesome.
1: Oh, beautiful.
0: I was a little worried there for a moment.
1: That means I need to buy new AirPods.
0: Maybe, maybe. The problem could be on our end. I don't know if you can hear this. Let's see if you can hear this. You hear that?
1: Yes, I can hear that.
0: I think the problem is on our end. I think okay. it might be one of our things. But like, yeah, the aliens, like, they're trying to interfere with us, Pastor Paul. They're trying to prevent
1: you from... It's Russians or Chinese or something, right?
0: Satan. He doesn't want a show called God Talk.
1: There you go.
0: All right, let's see if we can pull this back on track. So we're talking about adolescents. Surveyed, they're consuming more digital content that supports their faith and spirituality, but they continue to turn to religious leaders and parents as the most trusted source. 97% of religious respondents and 80% of non-religious respondents said that they've been moved spiritually or inspired and comforted by online content. So, I guess where would you leave it for churches that are doing this? Would you say embrace all the technology, embrace AI, embrace cameras, embrace streaming, embrace all that stuff? Would you say approach it cautiously? What would you say?
1: Well, I think any new technology, any new avenue, like in this context, I would say step in boldly and step in with the best quality you can. But I always use a measure of caution. Right. There's you have the opportunity here to, like, if you have kids and adults opening up your services or your content to hear about the faith and to hear truth, that's amazing. Right. And the idea that people are seeking that, this is one of the things that I've been in an ongoing discussion with people and praying for. Like, I think we're on the verge of some kind of spiritual revival.
0: Why do you say that?
1: Right, because there's a craving. Here's part of it. The things that we're talking about, technology, is not satisfying people. Right? They're seeking it and desiring it, whatever it is, and companionship, and they're finding it to fall short. It's a good stepping stone to something, but it doesn't satisfy the soul. Right? And so we're seeing an increase of spiritual content and spiritual information going out on both sides, good and evil, because it's a craving in people's hearts. There's eternity. The passage in the Bible says eternity is placed in people's hearts. You want eternity. Mm-hmm. And to get there, you need Jesus Christ. But there's a lot of substitutes there as well. So I would say step in boldly, step in with the best quality you can, and do that with caution. And keep trying to refine so that you can capture for the kingdom of Jesus Christ, the people that are opening up your content. If someone listens to a sermon that I've done online, and they live in Connecticut or they live in Georgia or some other place in the world, Ethiopia, mm-hmm. I love that. Mm. Not just because it makes me popular, that's not the point at all, but because they're getting exposed to Jesus Christ. And then if I have contact with them, which I have periodically with people, I try to encourage them, find a local church where you can continue to learn and feel free to continue to worship with us or to listen to our stuff online.
0: 775-5559, you're on KNOX with Pastor Paul. Good morning.
2: Well, now that I know that my semi isn't turning into Optimus Prime, I thought I'd call in on this one. That was interesting. But my question is, so, I mean, from us as a faith-based country, We've kind of lost that aspect of religion in our society, and we have a lot of people that are not following the walk of faith, being of whatever religion it is that they want to support. So my question is being somebody who's grown up Christian and I've stuck with it. How do you suggest that we go forward in bringing religion back into the country and our society?
1: So can I change the verbiage a little bit? I'm not interested in bringing religion back at all. I'm interested in bringing back faith in Jesus Christ. right? There's a big difference. You can be religious about anything and still not spend eternity with Jesus Christ or with God, the Father, Son, and Holy Spirit in heaven, right? So my goal isn't religion. My goal isn't morality. All of those are fine, right? I want people to be moral, but the goal isn't that we create a bunch of moral people. The goal is that we create followers of Jesus Christ, and there's a difference.
2: And so, and I'll agree with you on that. But my question, you know, we have to start at a stepping stone somewhere.
1: Yes.
2: As if we start by bringing them into the morality side of it and then showing them of, like, there is a better life if we follow these rules and we follow these ways, and then they sit here and then they'll question of, like, okay, well, where do these rules for you come from? That's when I can say, hey, this is the Bible.
1: Yeah. I think that's good as long as morality actually leads people to faith in Jesus. I think faith in Jesus actually leads people better into morality than just morality first. Right? But however they get there, I'm fine. Right. But I think oftentimes, especially in our culture, people who think they're moral think they're followers of Jesus because they're moral. That's not true. You can be a person that is the most moral person in your community and still spend eternity apart from God, right? And so, there's two things going on in this conversation, I think. One is creating a better culture and a better society. That requires morality, and that requires honesty, and that requires truthfulness and relationship. Yes. Right? So however we can do that, I think that's important. The other piece of this, and my priority, is to help people become followers of Jesus Christ. And my confidence is people who are followers of Jesus Christ, genuine followers of Jesus Christ, become better citizens. Right? So the goal is Jesus, not good Americans.
0: 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Text messenger says, can you ask Paul why Lilith is never mentioned in the Bible?
1: Because she's a false god, right? Lilith is theoretically the bride of God, founded by another religion, right? They've said Lilith is the bride of God prior to creation and all of that stuff, and that the souls that were born between a union between God the Father and Lilith. She's not in the Bible because she's not a real God and she's not a real deity. She's a fake imposter that people should not follow.
0: 775-5559 at number two. 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Text messenger says, how did we decide what books were included in the Bible and what books were not?
1: Oh, that's a great question. The word is the canon, right, which means the rule or the standard, right? And so the books were chosen primarily over five basic reasons. I'll see if I

0: and it was determined that that book also fits because it doesn't contradict what's true in the rest of the books that were already approved. So that, yeah, and it's again, I think the Bible is the most amazing book in history because it's never outdated and it's never been proven false, and it's life-changing through the power of the Holy Spirit. It's an amazing book, and there's all kinds of controversy about. So there's like there's a book called the Book of Judas, the Book of Thomas. Those are books that people claim should have been in the Bible. Those were all written hundreds of years after after the lives of the disciples and the life of Jesus. All of the books in the Bible that we have now were all written within, I think it's like 60 years of the death of Christ. And so the disciples that were still alive and the people that were still alive during the time of Jesus could read it and read a story and say, yeah, I was there. That happened, right? The books that were written hundreds of years later, they couldn't be verified by the disciples or the early followers of Jesus. And so that's also one of the criteria, is that early dates, and I don't remember how it was phrased, but that they all were written within as contemporaries of the disciples and the life of Jesus and the other people. So the Apostle Paul in, I think it's 2 Corinthians 15 or 1 Corinthians 15, says, is talking about the resurrection. And he says, if you don't believe me, go ask the other people around you who saw him risen, which is a very, very compelling argument when you're sitting there and you go to your neighbor and say, like, you said you were there. Tell me what happened. That you saw the resurrected Jesus Christ, and they would give testimony to that. And that's amazing.
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0: From the Berkshire Hathaway Home Services Family Realty Newsroom, this is KNOX News with Alex Carminati.
1: Minnesota House Speaker and GOP gubernatorial nominee Lisa Daymuth held a press conference Tuesday, outlining a new plan to handle statewide fraud if she were elected governor. Daymuth mentioned she worked in the House to create an Office of the Inspector General and that she would use informational technology. She outlined what else she would do.
2: I will unfreeze the federal freeze on welfare benefits to our state. If you steal welfare from our state, you're going to prison with no exceptions. You will receive a lifetime ban from receiving benefits. I will fire all existing commissioners and deputy commissioners. I'll form a standing fraud oversight committee at the executive level to be led by my Lieutenant Governor Ryan Wilson.
1: Daymuth also called out her gubernatorial opponent, U.S. Senator and DFL nominee Amy Klobuchar. Daymuth says that Klobuchar has not done anything to combat fraud that's lasted for several years.
2: It's going to take someone who isn't a 20-year Washington insider who sat idly by while the fraud crisis consumed an estimated $9 billion of taxpayer money. From January 20th, 2022, the day that the FBI raided Feeding Our Future, to December 31st, 2025, Amy Klobuchar did not issue a single press release that mentioned fraud.
1: Daymuth will face Klobuchar in the general election on November 3rd. For KNOX News, I'm Alex Carminati.
3: 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Our next update from Alex Carminati in the KNOX Newsroom on the way at 11:02. 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It's 10:33, your KNOX 5-day forecast from staff meteorologist Mark Ewens, and it looks like this today. Fairly sunny sky, seasonal high of 81, southerlies to 12. Tonight, we'll see an isolated storm, a low of 56 and light winds Thursday. Mostly sunny skies and a high of 82. Friday, a late day storm and a high of 83. Saturday and Sunday, mainly sunny skies and a high around 80. Right now, it's 66. Weather throughout the hour. 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

0: 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Good morning. It is 10:38. My name is Noah Chalaya. I am your host. Delighted to be here with you. Pastor Paul Knight, our guest this hour. Your questions entertained at 775-5559. Text messenger says, which Bible has the most meaning, the Old or the New Testament?
1: Most meaning? I would say there's a continuity of meaning between the both of them. If I had to choose, I would probably choose the New Testament because it contains a lot of the information of the Old Testament as far as the morality and the seeking of God. But they're kept together on purpose.
0: Mm.
1: Right. So I would say if you want a full understanding of faith in Jesus Christ, he read the Old Testament.
0: Mm-hmm.
1: Right, and so I would say you need both the Old and the New Testament.
0: 775-5559. You're on KNOX, Pastor Paul Knight. Good morning.
2: Me?
0: That's you.
2: All right. So I know this is. Can you hear me okay?
0: Yep.
2: All right. I know you guys are already past this. I think as a young guy that's on social media a lot, I would say something about when you're out to go to church or get online. However you guys were it. Earlier this year, I actually talked with Pastor Paul at a funeral for a friend of my mom, and that actually ended up leading me to not only go to church, but I also now on TikTok, I see a guy a couple times a week who live streams the Bible study. So I guess I don't really have an answer for what I'd rather do, but I just like, yeah, I don't really know what I'm rambling on now. So.
0: Okay, your thoughts, Pastor Paul.
1: I think I heard what he said, right? It was hard to hear something about listening and then meeting me at a funeral, and then now he goes to church regularly.
0: Mm-hmm. Or follows, yep.
1: Yeah, and I think that's exactly what I'm talking about, the point. Right. I love that. I think the radio show, online content, all of these things like are stepping stones and lead us into faith in Jesus Christ and then help mature us. So I think that's amazing and beautiful. If I understood correctly, I appreciate that testimony. And my prayer for him, if it hasn't happened already, is that he would receive Jesus Christ as Savior and Lord, not just attend church, but become a follower of Jesus. Cool.
0: 775-5559. You're on KNOX. Pastor Paul Knight, good morning.
3: Like when I talk to Catholics, and they tell me, you know, like the Bible I have is a New and Old Testament, but they claim that they have different books that either were in the Bible that we don't have in the Bible. What can you tell me about that? Because they got different books of war and different stuff that we don't have in the Bible.
1: Yeah, there's a section of the scriptures in the Roman Catholic Bible that's called the Apocrypha, and those are not in the Protestant Bibles, mostly because they, and I'm going to be very careful here, mostly because they contradict some of the content of the original books, right? And they are not believed to be inspired by the Holy Spirit, and nor are they...
0: Who doesn't believe them to be inspired by the Holy Spirit?
1: So... That's a great question. Protestants, right? Hmm. And so I would say, look at those. Again, the biblical content of the core books that are agreed by all, right, is what I would focus on. And I don't have a lot of information on the Apocrypha of those books. I've never read them. I've read pieces of them. I don't find them. Like, there's some stories in there that aren't verified. Like there's a story of Jesus as a little boy making mud pies and breathing on them and giving them life, and they become birds and things like that. And that's none of that's testified to in scripture by other people or other passages. We don't have anything of him as a little boy mm-hmm. in the other passages. So I hold all of that with a grain of salt. So I don't have a lot of information on the Apocrypha.
0: 775-5559. Text messenger says, does Hope have a grief support group for the loss of a son?
1: Yes. You can call 701-772-8255. 1884, and it's called Grief Share, and I believe it starts up this fall. And it's been an amazing group for people who have experienced loss of many kinds.
0: 775-5559. Textmaster says, how would you recommend somebody read the Bible? Emphasis on the word read, all capital letters.
1: I would recommend a couple variety of different ways. I would start with the Gospels. Those are Matthew, Mark, or John. If you're inexperienced in the Bible, I would start there, right? And then if you're going to read the Bible through, I would join one of the online groups that does a chronological or a read through the Bible program. There's a ministry by Tara Lee Koppel. It's called The Bible Recap. And she encourages you to read a section of the Bible every day. And then she comments on it, and she's brilliant and an amazing teacher. And my wife listens to her every morning, and I have been listening lately as well. And it's just reading in community again, or with other people, and having people help you understand what you're reading. Some, like when you're reading the book of Leviticus, I mean, you can get lost in there, and there's a lot of difficult stuff to understand in there, and it's helpful just to do that. The other thing I would say when you're reading, right, if you don't understand it, just store it away and say, I don't understand this, and don't panic. The big goal of reading the Bible is to discover who God is.
0: Mm-hmm.
1: Right? Let the Bible teach you the character of God. Oftentimes when we read the Bible, we want to figure out who we are or what a rule is or how to understand this or that. And really, its main purpose is to display for us who God is. And so go with that intention and read. Right? I listen I listen, like I use a Bible app called YouVersion, Y-O-U version. And it's, I think, the most popular Bible app there is. And then there's an audio section where I just hit it and it reads for me. And then I follow along in my Bible. I learn best auditory. And so I let it read to me and then I follow along in the Bible. And it is. It's an amazing book. Powerful.
0: 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So the Catholic Church and Church of Latter-day Saints are similar in that they both have and use the main Bible, but have their own content, such as the Apocrypha and the Book of Mormon. Is that correct?
1: I would not say they both have additional books. Mormons have the Pearl of Great Price, the Book of Mormon, and the Bible. The Roman Catholics have the Bible, and they include in that Bible 12 additional books. I think it's 12 or 22, somewhere around there. I don't remember exactly the number. But I would say Mormons are not followers of Jesus Christ as God. They believe he became a God. And so there's a stark difference there.
0: 775-5559, text messenger says, what religion did Jesus practice?
1: Jesus was a Jew. So he practiced Judaism, and he came as the Messiah to complete Judaism's seeking of a Messiah. And so he grew up Jewish and is the Christ, the anointed one, the Messiah.
0: So here's something that I bet wasn't on your bingo card for 2026. AI or data centers and religion. So a longtime member of a county developers commission who lives near Granbury said, as Christians, do we think that trading 2,100 acres of natural beauty for godless technological complexes is moving us closer to the creation or further away? So again, things that probably weren't on your 2026 bingo card. Do you believe that data centers are a religious issue?
1: So I think, again, I'm going to step away from the word religion. I think everything becomes an issue of faith for us. Every development, everything around us, right, is a part of our relationship with Jesus Christ. I do not panic spiritually in reference to my relationship with Jesus Christ with data centers. Like we have, like, if you live in a city, right, a whole city is not necessarily godly or godless, right? Data centers are neutral in the relationship with God. I think there is a current panic or massive concern, which I think is fair regarding data centers. I think we need to study it and figure it out. I don't think it's necessarily a blight on creation. But I think, again, we need to be careful about all technology and all development, right? Probably the biggest blight on creation is humans and their lack of concern for the environment in general. Right. And so, I'm not overly concerned from a spiritual perspective regarding the environment. But I think we need to be careful with the environment. We need to be recognize that it is created by God, and He gave us the earth to sustain human life and help us. But we put blacktop on a lot of stuff, and we don't get concerned about that.
0: 775-5559. The text messenger says, okay, now ask the pastor if we should be incarcerating kids on e-scooters.
1: I think e-scooters should follow the same laws that bicyclists are supposed to follow and don't in our community. Bicyclists are supposed to ride with the traffic on the road. And I think e-scooters should do the same, and I don't think we should incarcerate them. But I'm all in favor of if an individual is breaking the laws, I think we can give them a fine and or confiscate the e-bike until the parents come and pay the fine. But, it's an interesting issue in our community. But it's part of catching up with what's going on, right? We have these are all kind of a new thing, and they're being used, and they're fun, and I think we can regulate around them.
0: 775-5559, you're on KNOX. Good morning. Oops. Oh, no, I just hit the wrong button, and now I hang up on Pastor Paul. You know what I need? Here's what we'll do. I got a break. We'll take the break here. We'll wrap it up next with Pastor Paul. This is Critical Thought on KNOX.
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0: 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Sorry about that, Pastor Bell. I hit the wrong button.
1: That was okay.
0: That was me. 775-5559. You're on KNOX. Pastor Paul, good morning.
13: Good morning.
0: Hi there.
13: Pastor Paul, you said YouVersion Bible. I was driving, so I couldn't write down. Is that a like a podcast?
1: It's an app.
13: Or an app? App, okay.
1: Yeah. And it contains just about any translation of the Bible you can figure out or find in many other languages. It, I believe, is the most popular or most used Bible app around the world. And it comes out of Life Church in Oklahoma.
13: Okay. And then the gal that your wife listens to, what was her name again? Charlie, how do you access that?
1: That's a podcast or an app. I can't remember. It's Tara Lee Koppel, and it's called The Bible Recap. If you just do a search online for that, The Bible Recap, and it's fabulous.
13: Tara Lee,
1: she actually spoke at Tara Lee Koppel. She actually spoke at the Global Leadership Summit a couple of weeks ago. She was a fill-in for someone else who got ill, and she did a teaching on the Psalm 23 that was out of the park. It was amazing.
13: Sure. Okay.
1: Yeah.
0: 775-5559. You're on KNOX with Pastor Paul. Good morning.
14: Yeah, Pastor Paul should run for mayor because his opinion on the e-bikes. When I was a kid, we had bicycle court. You license your bike if you're screwing around.
0: Do you have a question for Pastor Paul?
14: Well, I guess I'm out of line here. So.
0: No, it's fine. I want to prioritize getting questions, Pastor Paul. If we got them, we can talk about e-bikes later. 775-5559, you're on KNOX with Pastor Paul. Good morning.
15: Yeah, there's so many different religions. How do we know which one's the right one?
1: Oh, that's a great question. God says, seek me and you'll be found by me, right? What I would do, and there's tons of religions. Right. All of them are man-made except for Jesus Christ, who came from God. That's my belief. That's my foundation. I base just about everything I believe on the foundation of the resurrection of Jesus Christ. Right? But do a search and find out who is real and who is sustaining and who gives you life. Right? Jesus Christ came to die for us so that we could live. And he is the only religious leader in the universe that has resurrected from the grave. And it all hinges right there. If you could prove to me that the resurrection didn't happen, I would stop being a follower of Jesus, because that means he lied. And no one's ever been able to prove that. So that's where I go. That's a great question. There are a lot. So religions are designed, they're humanity trying to reach God. Following Jesus is God came to us. To reach us. And so Jesus Christ is God come to the earth, the Word become flesh and dwelt among us, is what the Gospel of John says. And he lived the life that we couldn't live and died the death that we should have died so that we could live a life through eternity.
0: 775-5559, you're on KNOX with Pastor Paul. Good morning.
16: Hi. My question is I just wanted to know why. You know, I know Jesus was born a Jew, but then he was baptized also by Peter. But that's the first question. Was he Jew? And then when he was baptized, then he carried on another religion. I mean, and the second question is, why were so many Jews sought out and killed on this earth? I don't understand that. When we were, you know, we're supposed to follow God, know his life, his religion. And yet, all those Jews were killed. I don't understand why. That's it.
1: Jesus did not start a new religion. He's God come in the flesh to earth to help us become followers of him. Right? And so he was raised a Jew, the Jewish faith. But the Jewish faith talks all the time about the Messiah. And so he came as the Messiah. He is the Messiah. He's God become flesh. And then lives on earth without sin so that he could be the sacrifice for us for sin. our sin, right? And so then he became, he was the resurrected Christ, the Messiah. And so he's a completion of the Jewish faith so that we can all, Jews, Gentiles, and everybody on the earth, follow Jesus. Why are Jews killed so often? I think because there's a spiritual component to being Jewish. God said, for whatever reason, he chose the Jewish people and said, you are my people, and I'm going to bless the world through you. I think that was a reference to Jesus, right? But I'm going to bless the world through you. And so if there's an enemy of God, Satan, which I believe there is, his goal is to destroy everything that represents God, the Father, Son, and Holy Spirit. And so there's an ongoing battle against Jewish people because God has put his hand on them.
0: Pastor Paul, I appreciate the time. As always, we'll catch up with you again next week, okay?
1: Thank you. Blessings.

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1: ABC News, I'm Sherry Preston. Mixed results for far-left Democrats in yesterday's primaries. In Florida, Democratic Socialist Angie Nixon won the Democratic primary for Senate against former national security expert Alex Vindman.
2: Vindman was backed by establishment party leaders, and his campaign raised $16 million. None of it was enough to beat Nixon, who joined the DSA in the middle of her campaign.
3: We, the hardworking, everyday people of Florida, sent a shockwave to the Washington
2: But far-left challengers coming up short elsewhere on the ballot, unable to unseat Florida Congressman Jared Moskowitz.
1: That's ABC's Jay O'Brien. The Navy confirming that another Navy ship, this one the USS Benfold, lost power last month. That meant no drinking water, no working toilets, and no air conditioning on board. That follows reports of shortages aboard the USS Abraham Lincoln as well. Meta on trial in California, accused of producing products that are harmful to young people. This is ABC News. Costco is preparing to step into the Medicare market with a new partnership aimed at giving seniors some easy options for their health care.
4: The wholesale giant is partnering with nonprofit insurer Scan to bring Medicare Advantage plans to two states and a Medicare supplement plan to a third state. The new Medicare plans won't come with a Costco membership thrown in. That isn't allowed under federal rules. The plans will be sold in Costco stores and through traditional channels like insurance agents and websites. Whether or not you qualify for these plans will depend on the final plan design, the approved service area, and the type of plan offered.
1: ABC's Rebecca Jarvis. Frustration boiling over in Griffith, Indiana.
5: We've never been out of power for longer than 24 hours, and this has been the worst I've ever seen.
1: Tom Cerati, one of hundreds who've been without power for a full week now following torrential downpours and flash flooding. Guess what? More rain expected in Indiana today. I'm Sherry Preston, ABC News.
0: From the Berkshire Hathaway Home Services Family Realty Newsroom, this is KNOX News with Alex Carminati.
6: The Grand Forks County Commission voted 3-2 to approve a pilot for the Ray Richards Golf Course redevelopment program. The investors are looking to receive a 20-year, 90% pilot to build 169 new apartments and a driving range at and around the golf course owned by UND. Commission President Kimberly Hagen broke a 2-2 tie and says the county has approved very few pilots during her tenure.
7: It's been said quite frequently that the board has approved a lot of these pilots, and it's causing issues with our budget. This board has done, since I've been on, an average of one of year. There's been some talk that the county commission has been doing these frequently and giving away money, but the county commission has only approved five pilots, and four of them were primary sector.
6: The commissioners requested to the city council that the pilot would be reviewed every 5 years. The current agreement would only include lookbacks at the 10 and 15 year marks. UND President Andrew Armacost attended the meeting and said to the commission the project would not need to rely on the pilot when it starts to succeed.
8: If the project is doing better than expected, to make sure that the financial benefits come back to the city, county, and school district. As we do well in the project, the benefits of the pilot would then be reduced at the 10 and 15 year point.
6: The Grand Forks School Board, Grand Forks County Commission, and Grand Forks City Council all need to vote in favor of the project in order for it to go through. The school board voted in favor 5-4, and now with the commission voting yes, the city council will vote on September 8th. For KNOX News, I'm Alex Carminati.
9: 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Our next update from Alex Carminati in the KNOX Newsroom is on the way at 11:30. 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It is 11:04. Your KNOX 5-day forecast from staff meteorologist Mark Ewens. It looks like this. Today, fairly sunny skies, a seasonal high of 81, southerlies to 12. Tonight, we'll see an isolated storm and a low of 56. Light winds. Thursday, mostly sunny skies, a high of 82. Friday, a late day storm and a high of 83. Saturday and Sunday, mainly sunny skies, a high around 80. Right now, it's 69. Weather throughout the hour. 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

0: 1310 KNOX 1079 1033 FM. Joining us via the magic of the interwebs, it is Dr. Kevin Fire. Welcome in, sir.
1: Good morning, Noah. How are you doing today, buddy?
0: Dr. Fire, I am, well, I did it. That's the answer to your question. I did it. I pulled the trigger. I am the owner of a BCN.
1: Okay.
0: So I'm doing great, well, basically, is the translation of that.
1: And so, seriously, being a proud new father, could you share pictures with me? Could you send me some pictures?
0: I absolutely can. Embarrassingly, I don't have any pictures of my new baby girl, but I will, as soon as I get back to it, I'll take some photos.
1: Please. Yeah, don't be that typical father. You know, the mothers out there, they always have the good pictures, but, you know, we have to step up and be able to share our pictures. So, but congrats. I'm very happy for you, and I know you guys will have a wonderful life together. So, I'm just very, very happy for you. Yeah, that's great news. You can hear the smile in my voice.
0: Yeah. So I do you have a preference on a forward hand grip?
1: Personally, I like I use a 13-inch M-Lock ventilated free-floated hand grip on anything that I think might see some tactical use. The standard sort of A2 hand grips can work well for other purposes. There are certain types of things I compete in that kind of limit you to say, okay, it has to be sort of the common sort of service issued foregrip for it. But last couple uppers I've purchased, like I said, I've got a 13-inch, in a 16-inch barrel, I've got a 13-inch M-Lock ventilated handguard, lightweight aluminum, free floated.
0: So okay, I used the wrong term. Not a forward hand grip, not a hand guard.
1: Oh, I'm sorry. I was thinking of the forearm. I'm sorry. My bad. You know, it's funny, Noah, because of my background in the kind of shooting I do. Mm-hmm. When I was down at a tactical rifle class a couple weeks ago in Denver, I was actually borrowing a rifle of a friend of mine who had the front hand grip on there. And they were telling me, use that as a handle to pull it back into your shoulder. But I found myself gripping it. So personally, I don't usually have them on my rifles because I just haven't really trained with them before. And I a lot of times will shoot what's called with a tight sling. And I will sometimes find that gets in my way. So I'm not the best guy. Everybody else in the class had one, and they were very good about putting their hand in front of it and pulling the rifle tight into their shoulder. But like I kind of actually about halfway through the class asked the owner of the rifle to remove it for me. So I'll step aside for that one.
0: All right. 775-5559, number to join us. 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
1: Well, I'm glad you asked that question because we could easily be distracted by my wife, by the way, was listening in last week. We were actually kind of in the same place and she was listening as I was doing it and just was shaking her heads. And afterwards she said, you know, your listeners know you're actually an ear doctor, right? They know you're an audiologist. And I said, I don't know. Maybe anybody new to the show might just think I'm a gun nut. But it's as they say, two things can be true at the same time.
0: Absolutely.
1: So, but yeah, what's really interesting data that's coming out in the field of audiology now, two studies I wanted, or two articles that I've recently read. One is from the World Health Organization. And the World Health Organization basically was looking at the data about untreated hearing loss and that being a risk factor for the earlier onset and more severe onset of dementia, particularly Alzheimer's disease as the most common type of senile dementia. And, you know, the theory is that essentially those centers in your brain that are devoted to auditory information, if they end up being starved of information for a long period of time, they can start to change into what essentially becomes dead neural tissue, which then can convert into these amyloid plaques and so on. And so the thought is that many cases of Alzheimer's disease seem to arise in the temporal lobe, and that's where those auditory centers are. So the World Health Organization came out with recommendations really a couple of years ago now that said, you know, really, if you're over 55 years of age and you have not had your hearing evaluated, they strongly recommended that you do that because that's such an easy risk factor for us to control, is if we find there is a hearing loss that would be severe enough that would put a person at risk, we can treat that. We can take that risk factor kind of off the table for them. Well, the World Health Organization has updated that. I think this came out in June. So I think it came up a month ago now. Maybe it was in the July reports. And now they have said the evidence is so strong that they just don't recommend that people get their hearing tested. They say if the loss is at a concerning level, they don't define exactly where that is. I have a pretty strong feeling where the hearing loss is bad enough that it's going to put a person at additional risk, that they said you need to treat that. So rather than just going and finding out whether your hearing is impaired or not, if you find out it is impaired and it puts you in that risk group, treat it. And the earlier you treat it, the better the outcomes that people have. And again, we are seeing significantly reduced onset of dementia for people who treat hearing loss. And we also know that people who are developing some signs of dementia, a lot of times we can certainly slow the progression of that by not allowing additional tissue to be recruited into that process. Can we reverse it? The answer is, it doesn't look promising really either way. Like if someone has dementia, can we reverse that process? Because I don't think we can regenerate dead neural tissue. But there was one study that did show some improvement in cognitive function over time, but there were a couple that said, no, it slowed it down, didn't advance, but didn't really reverse the process. So that was one thing I wanted to talk about. A second one was kind of related, and this was a study done by the Veterans Administration. And they were following veterans, and many, I think it was actually several million veterans were recruited into this study because they have a very, very large patient load. And among veterans, hearing loss and tinnitus are two of the most common disabling conditions. Being in the military is a very loud occupation typically, and it hurts ears. And so they started following veterans with hearing loss who treated their hearing loss and veterans with hearing loss who opted not to treat their hearing loss because they just said, nah, you know, I'm just going to live with it. I don't want to hear that much more. They didn't look at dementia. What they looked at was onset of Parkinsonian symptoms. So Parkinson's disease, another neurodegenerative condition, so neurological condition over time and worse with aging. And they saw a 58% decline in Parkinson's cases among those with treated hearing loss as compared to those who did not treat their hearing loss. So they followed them for many years. I cannot remember. It was, a couple of decades study. But they saw that Parkinson's disease also much, much lower in the population who treated their loss of hearing as compared to those who had hearing loss but did not treat it. So I started thinking, you know, I've often thought that Parkinson's was really just a movement disorder, a disease of, you know, you'll see tremors or you'll see, inability to start forward when people are stepping. You'll see sometimes some very obvious gait characteristics of them. You'll see almost a mask-like expression sometimes with people with Parkinson's. Anybody who saw Muhammad Ali in his later life would see what Parkinson's syndromes kind of look like. And in his case, it was due to head injuries from boxing. But then I started reading about a little bit more about the substantia nigra, which is the part of the brain that creates dopamine. And dopamine seems to be the neurotransmitter that gets gets impaired when Parkinson's disease is developing. Is it's a disease of abnormal dopamine production or abnormal dopamine use. And then I realized that the substantia nigra has a tremendous amount of input from the auditory system. So the ears actually play into that movement center in the brain. And it may explain things like, you know, when there is a loud sound, for instance, you jump because of that. Well, that is the auditory centers, or that is, I'm sorry, auditory input going into kind of motor centers in the brain. And what's interesting is, again, if we believe that something like dementia can occur because of death of essentially central nervous system structures in the temporal lobe, which is where a lot of the auditory centers are, it's not too far. It's not too much of a bridge to cross to say, okay, if there is an area that is associated with movement disorders and it is also fed by the auditory system, if the auditory system becomes impaired, you could have increased risk of this movement central nervous system disorder as well. So a super interesting article, and kind of more and more what we are seeing is, you know, impaired hearing is causing long-term impairments in our brain. And certainly we know that about dementia, and it appears as though that evidence looks pretty strong for now a condition such as Parkinson's disease, which, again, I've always thought of more of a movement disorder condition. So those are really the two things I wanted to bring up to just say, you know, this is treatment that is available, and we can, you know, we can help mitigate any long-term effects or reduce any abnormal effects someone may have because of a disordered auditory system. So that's what I wanted to bring up today, other than your new addition to your family.
0: 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Good morning.
2: Good morning, Dr. Fire and Noah. I was wondering on these that you're bringing up, dealing with Parkinson's and Alzheimer's, and going in for treatment, for example, for hearing issues, is showing a crossover effect in, for example, the presence of Alzheimer's and Parkinson's. And in example, the military study, how much do you think, or how accurate do you think it is, or could there be other factors involved, such as someone who goes in and gets treatment for hearing? Someone who is seeking out treatments will also seek out other treatments within the entire health spectrum. Were they able to separate out and be able to show that the actual hearing treatments themselves were causal in preventing the presence of the Alzheimer's and Parkinson's, or are there possibly other factors that are still involved?
1: Sure. Terrific question. A very good human research question, which is, number one, is your effect really what you're thinking, or are there what are called confounding variables? Meaning, hey, maybe the people who didn't want to treat their auditory system, were they just generally sicker people in general? And was it the illness that led to that onset? Did they have a tendency to be just somewhat older? Did they have higher body mass indexes, which, you know, we know can lead to other metabolic problems, and potentially the onset of these metabolic problems also was an onset of that? And the answer is, it did look like they attempted to co-vary out some of those other factors. The study that I read was really kind of summarizing it for a large population of veterans. So a lot of times when you have a sample size that is that large, and again, it's not a true experiment, so they didn't just randomly say, okay, you've got a hearing loss, we're going to treat you. You got a hearing loss, we're not going to treat you. And we're going to see if Parkinson's develops. That's, you know, kind of a true experiment where they get put into an experimental group and a control group. So what they end up doing is just saying, okay, these ones did, these ones didn't. What ended up happening with that population down the road? Usually that would be statistically analyzed out through something called an analysis of covariance, where you say things like, okay, what impact remains if you factor out all of these other ones? And again, I don't think the article went that specific into all of the other variables that they co-varied out. But I know, for instance, age was one of them. I know severity of hearing loss was one of them. And one of the reasons they thought that they were finding a significant effect was for people who had mild hearing losses that weren't treating them. there was kind of a smaller increase in individuals who were developing Parkinson's disease than if it was more of a moderate loss, a little bit more severe, and was left untreated. They broke the groups out that way and said, okay, now among the group with the moderate loss, we actually see a higher incidence of Parkinson's if left untreated. And then as they broke them into the severe loss, it ended up overall being a 58% reduction. And that doesn't mean that 42% of the people didn't end up with, or 58% of the people didn't end up with Parkinson's and 42% did. That would mean that, okay, let's say there were 1,000 people who got Parkinson's, many, many fewer of them were in that other group. But yes, they did try to co-vary out some other variables, but I can't remember exactly all of them they did. But that's a terrific question about human factors research for sure.
0: We'll take the break here. We'll continue with Dr. Fire next. 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

0: 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Good morning.
1: Yeah. Hey, do you get out the scars for your new baby? Okay. The humor is over. This is really serious. I was just sitting here. You know, the dirty word is AI. But when you've got these long-term studies and stuff like this, would this be something that would be AI would be really useful in, you know, the projections that he's given out and stuff? These are serious things. Would it help the study of all this stuff? We're studying our brain and our hearing system and all that.
2: Sure. Well, and certainly for, you know, for the ability of an individual to go out and, let's just say, do a review of the literature and say, okay, you know, I can sit here and go into the Journal of the American Medical Association. I can go, you know, I can sit here and search on Medline and put in keywords that I think are important and so on, and come up with articles. But to ask AI to go out and basically construct a, you know, what are the articles that look like they are supporting this evidence? What are the articles that look like they are not supporting this evidence? And summarize this for me. Absolutely, because I think one of the things, and Noah is the expert on this call on this, but I think one of the things that AI is really, really good at is taking tremendous amounts of data, and much more efficiently than I can sit here and with my reading glasses and looking at my computer screen, sift through it and see trends and see, you know, see potential things that might take me, you know, a long time to review 300 or 400 articles that are either supportive or not supportive or ambivalent about this topic. AI can summarize that kind of information for me very, very quickly. But by the way, just before I forget to mention this, going back to the previous caller that was asking about what other confounding variables were being controlled for in the study, I pulled up the original study and it looks like they controlled for age, gender, smoking history, race, ethnicity, frailty, and degree of hearing loss. So those must have been other things that they thought might be risk factors for onset of Parkinson's disease, and they basically controlled those out in the studies. By the way, the study included, I didn't realize how big this was, 3.6 million veterans were included in this study. So, wow. So again, to analyze that kind of data set, absolutely coming up with tools that can filter through that and look for, you know, incidents of things. When I was a doctoral student, I had a minor in experimental design and statistics. And so I used to really groove on looking at different statistical ways to try and find these kind of more subtle patterns in data. And with human research, you know, it's like, you know, did someone get pregnant or didn't they get pregnant? You do a particular type of analysis when the data is like that, where it is what's called binary data, just yes, no, as opposed to continuous type data where it's, okay, how tall is a person? And we have these continuous data. It could be, they could be 5'10", 5'11", 5'12", 5', and so on. So, but yes, AI, boy, if I were back doing a lot of human research right now and doing statistical analysis of huge data sets, would probably be an incredibly valuable tool for me to look for those kinds of trends in data. Absolutely.
1: Thank you.
0: 775-5559. You're on KNOX with Dr. Fire. Good morning.
3: Hi, is that me?
0: That is. Good morning.
3: Okay. Good morning. Good morning, Dr. Fire. I'm wondering, with all this new medical evidence of hearing loss causing problems, is there any advancement to insurance paying for anything, or since it's such a medical issue that causes other issues such as Alzheimer's and et cetera, is there any new advancements on that side of things?
2: Well, the answer is we have an excellent insurance person here in our office, and her sort of goal in life is always to try to come up with a way to maximize insurance benefits. And I can give her a shout out because I happen to be married to her. So she does a terrific job at that. private insurances, a lot of times, if we can say there is some medical issue that led to the onset of hearing loss, they're still mostly saying things. Most insurances are saying, okay, if it's an individual who's under the age of 18, this is obviously an abnormal condition for that patient. And so we will cover that. For adults, generally, if we can show there is some underlying disease process that led to the hearing loss. So, for instance, a person's had chemotherapy, or let's say they've had an ototoxic medication exposure, or some kind of antibiotic. Let's say they had a virus that came in that we know attacked their ear, and their hearing loss occurred after that. Let's say there was an injury. A person got kicked in the head with a soccer ball. That's a real patient of ours. And we ended up saying this injury led to this hearing loss. We've been successful at getting insurance to pay for hearing instruments at that time. I am thinking that the conversation must be going on.

0: the onset of Parkinson's disease, dementia, other types of neurogenic problems down the road, the ultimate savings are going to be substantial. But boy, up front, if you start saying things like, how much is it going to cost? People often don't look at, yeah, but how much is it going to save? And that would be the hope that we would see going forward. Medicare still does not include that. They will pay for all the evaluations. They will pay me to test you. But if you need help, typically Medicare does not pay for that. Some supplements do, and some private insurances do. And particularly if there's a disease that led to the hearing loss, we can usually get coverage. But I think that's going to be happening, but I don't know when Medicare is going to say, fine, we will now cover this. But boy, 5 or 6 years from now, we hope to see lower costs for extended care. That would be the hope.
1: 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How do they take advantage of your services?
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1: I appreciate the time, Dr. Fire. We'll catch up with you again next week, okay?
0: Very good. See you then, Noah. Thanks. Bye-bye.

0: From the Berkshire Hathaway Home Services Family Realty Newsroom, this is KNOX News with Alex Carminati.
1: The Grand Forks City Council approved several action items on Monday that involved the construction of a possible senior care facility. The facility could be located near Sertoma Park and Ultra Health System and built near Duke Drive and South 34th Street. The council gave preliminary approval to split a lot at Medview Estates 2nd Edition at Duke Drive. The council also introduced and gave preliminary approval to an ordinance to amend the zoning map in anticipation of a Fourth Valley Senior Living facility. Grand Forks currently has three facilities owned by Valley Senior Living. The fourth facility could include 240 units, as the independent living building might have 60, and the assisted living building with possibly 120. The other units for this possible fourth facility could be used for basic or memory care services. A grand opening ceremony of a new playground that was developed by the North Dakota Association for the Disabled and the Grand Forks Park District will be happening later today. The event is scheduled from 4 p.m. to 6 p.m. at 4100 South 32nd Street, which is north of Discovery Elementary School. The playground is 10,000 square feet and was funded by a nearly $1 million donation from the NDAD to the Park District. U.S. Senator John Hoeven's office has helped secure federal grants for both CVIC and the Grand Forks Housing Authority. The Community Violence Intervention Center will receive $1.8 million. The Grand Forks Housing Authority will receive $2.4 million from the U.S. Department of Housing and Urban Development. For KNOX News, I'm Alex Carminati.
2: Thank you, Alex. Our next update from Alex Carminati in the KNOX Newsroom is on the way at 12:02. 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It's 11:34. We'll take a look at your KNOX 5-day forecast from staff meteorologist Mark Ewens, and it looks like this today. Fairly sunny skies, seasonal high of 81, southerlies to 12. Tonight, we'll see an isolated storm, a low of 56, and light winds. Thursday, mostly sunny skies, a high of 82. Then Friday, we'll see a late-day storm and a high of 83. Saturday and Sunday, mainly sunny and highs around 80. Right now, it's 72. Weather throughout the hour. Mark Ewan's forecast. 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

0: 11:38. Text messenger says, I love the angled foregrip from Magpul. It's really all you need. I wrap my first finger around the front and my thumb over the handguard to pull the rifle into my shoulder. It's a perfect little setup. Or this little foregrip by B5. Okay, so two questions. First one is, which one do you like better? The second one is this. If I can drag us into down a bit of a rabbit hole for the purpose of personal gain. What is the proper way to grip the forward end of an AR-15? Is the proper way to grip the forward end of an AR-15 to use the forward hand grip not as like a post to beer can it, not grab on like you would like a beer can, but instead as a positioning guide for your hand and maybe your fingers rest against the forward hand grip, but the thumb is wrapped around the barrel, the handguard. What is the correct way? 775-5559, never to join us. Call, text, join us on the chat room, knohradio.com/live. Is interesting. I've never had any training specifically on an AR-15. And so I have training on regular bolt action rifles. I have had training in handguns. And so I understand the proper technique there. But I was out shooting with some friends about a week ago, and one of the things that was brought to my attention is that there is a correct way to hold on to the forward part of an AR-15, and it's what's known as a C-grip. And the idea is that you use the forward hand grip not to beer can it, not to hold on to it like you would. If I just handed you the gun and you saw a handle, you might think that you would just hold on to the handle. And that's actually not correct, or so I'm told. And I'm told that the correct way is to wrap your hand almost around the handguard, almost like you're grabbing the barrel, except, of course, there's a handguard there so it doesn't get too hot. Am I missing something? Am I onto something? 775-5559. So another text messenger says C-grip. So it seems like you and 1111 share the same way of gripping on to an AR-15. And that's of note to me. This is something I was not previously aware of. I'm going to have to take my new baby girl out. And as I shoot her, I'm going to have to give this grip style, a go and see what I think of it. I don't know that I had an opinion, until I was told, hey, there is a right way to do this and there is a wrong way to do this. And you, sir, are doing this the wrong way. And I went, huh. Today I learned, and so now I will augment and do it a different way. 775-5559, a text messenger says, when you have the chief of police on, could you ask him about the department's policy on e-bikes and how he's directing officers to handle the situation with juveniles with e-bikes? Are they continuously riding around with multiple people on a single unit? They're not even wearing helmets. So sure, I'd be happy to ask. A couple of things I'll tell you ahead of time. Off the air, I've been having some of these conversations privately behind the scenes with people. And essentially the answer I got back is there's no point in having a law on the books unless you plan on enforcing the law. And if you plan on enforcing the law, you got to remember, we pay police officers to drive around in police cars. And so when you want them to diverge from that, it introduces a whole bunch of challenges. That is to say, for easy math, let's just say you have 20 police officers and they're driving around in police cars. And you say, well, I want them to also police the sidewalks. Well, now you have to put police officers on bicycles. So you have one of two choices. Either one, you take police officers off the street. And I'm told that there are times where the wait is long, because every officer is going call to call to call to call to call. It's not like they're sitting around just waiting for something to happen. And so you either increase that queue by taking one of them off the street. The other option is you hire additional officers to police the sidewalk. The problem there is, what do they do in the wintertime? 775-5559, you're on KNOX. Good morning.
1: So I'm actually going to challenge you on that.
0: Please.
1: Because police officers' job is not solely to be policing cars. And that's kind of the way that you made it sound.
0: Mm-hmm.
1: Police officers' job is to police the public, to making sure that they are following by our laws.
0: Sure.
1: I agree with you on the aspect of what's the point of having a law if it's not going to be enforced.
0: Mm-hmm.
1: Supreme Court's already ruled on that. If you put a law on the books and you don't use it, that one time it's going to come up 30 years down the road. You've already set a precedent that you're not enforcing that law, so that law is not valid.
0: Sure. Yep.
1: So where my question is, I look at for public safety.
0: Mm-hmm.
1: Not only are they police officers, they are peace officers.
0: Mm-hmm.
1: They are to keep the peace, not just for violence and everything, but also making sure that our laws are being followed.
0: Yep.
1: So my statement is, number one, is that law enforcement should be enforcing all laws 100% of the way.
0: Yep.
1: So
0: I don't necessarily disagree with you. Walk with me through a practical way of how do we do that. So like you're in charge of the police department. You can wave a magic wand and do whatever. Do you tell an officer, hey, if you're driving around in your car, get out of your car and try to chase down somebody on a bike? Do you tell them just, hey, at the end, it's a Class A emergency vehicle. You got to go drive down a sidewalk in your squad car. You can. Do you tell them, do you take some officers off the street and put them on bikes to go police this? I mean, what is the practical way that we do? I don't disagree with you in principle. I struggle to understand in practicality what we do about it.
1: So here's where I'm gonna take a step back even farther.
0: Okay.
1: The first thing that needs to happen is that we need to, the officers need to be telling you to stop sitting at the annex inside, not being in their patrol cars.
0: Mm-hmm. Mm-hmm.
1: I live near there, and I drive by there, and I see them. I see plenty of squad cars almost every day sitting there, and the vehicles are running. There's no officer involved. There's no officer inside of it. So what I will say is, okay, yes, maybe they're inside writing a report or they're doing something else.
0: Mm-hmm.
1: But at that same point, I've seen officers drive by, and if their statement is, well, we're supposed to be patrolling cars, how many cars do we see driving around in the first thing in the morning that don't have headlights on that are supposed to? They have faulty equipment. So for their – and I'm not saying that they have said this, and I don't know who you've talked to that has said, well, they're supposed to be patrolling cars. They're not doing it. Because of the fact of that there's so many equipment violations that are happening already – I'd like to see the numbers on it. And yes, we can go back to the crime reports and they can sit here and say, okay, well, when was that done? Do we have shifts that aren't doing what they should be doing? So, but as far as when it comes to these e-bikes and the directive that they should be given is, first of all, no, they should not be driving on sidewalks. 100%. I don't believe that unless it is a life or death emergency. A squad car should always be staying on the road.
0: Okay.
1: Secondly is, I mean, the squad car can go faster than them, or the officer can follow that juvenile to wherever they're going.
0: So,
1: and
0: again, I don't have any firsthand knowledge. I'm just repeating to you what I've been told. But what I'm told is the officer goes to interact with these guys and they turn, go through a backyard or down an alley or through in between houses, and the squad car can't follow them.
1: Okay, well, then we obviously have a bigger issue. And, you know, at some point they're going to be caught up with. And maybe if we offer up. We authorize extra overtime and we have more patrols that are out there, or maybe officers are going to volunteer and saying, hey, yeah, we do see an issue with this. They already have bikes. They already have a side-by-side that they could also be using as well, too.
0: Yes.
1: So I think that the directive needs to be education first, enforcement second. They're trying to educate and the people are dipping and going away. Well, okay, well, there we bypassed education and now we need to go into enforcement. And if a squad car has turned on its lights to stop somebody, being that they're in a they're in a car or they're on an e-bike or a bicycle, I'm sorry, that's fleeing and eluding that.
0: Yeah, no, 100%. So it sounds like we're coming to a bit of an equilibrium here. So your point is, you would say prioritize, even if it means taking officers from doing street enforcement and doing those sorts of things or responding to calls, if they're supposed to be doing enforcing all of the laws, if you have these laws, then they should and can and should take time out of their day to go patrol these things. And if you can't catch them in a squad car, then use one of the other tools that you have available. So at least you're giving me a solution.
1: Right, exactly. And that's why I directed that question that I texted in about specifically that way, because I want to know what the guidance that he is giving his officers, mm-hmm. or is this something that has slipped on the back burner and we're focusing on something else?
0: Sure. Okay, yeah, I will ask when I see him.
1: All right, thanks, Noah.
0: Yeah, I appreciate the call. 775-5559, you're on KNOX. Good morning.
2: Yeah, why waste valuable police time on kids that are riding their bikes if they're not actively hurting other people or committing crimes on them? And, you know, where do you want kids to ride their bikes? Because I hear people say, oh, ride them on the street. Mm-hmm. That's real damn stupid, I think. Mm-hmm. You know, I think the sidewalk's a good place for bikes.
0: When in general, you and I agree. I think the counter argument to that is, one, they are hurting people when they go smashing into somebody at 30 miles an hour. And I think the second part of it is that they want them to, it's fine if you want to run a bicycle on the sidewalk. It's not okay if you want to ride a motorcycle on the sidewalk. I think that would be the argument.
2: Okay, yeah, that's true. But I just noticed one funny thing. You get all these crotchety old boomers calling in going, oh, well, you know, sometimes they'll normally say, oh, well, these kids, they never play outside anymore. They're always inside or they're on those damn phones. They never go out and play. And then those same, you know, old folks say, oh, these kids are outside riding their bicycles. I'm going to call the cops. And they get their bum hair in a twist because some kid has a little electric motor on his bike. There's bigger issues in life than just pissing your pants over kids having fun.
0: Yeah, I don't know that I necessarily disagree with you. The other part of it is, too, is I think that what will eventually happen, you take the scooters away, you take the bikes away, you know what they're going to do? They're going back inside and back to video games. We saw that 5, 6, 7 years ago, and for the first time, you're starting to see kids get out. I mean, you want to send them back. I mean, it's okay. It's all right. It's just there's a consequence to that, too. Then they'll get depressed and, you know, climb the clock tower, so to speak.
2: Well, yeah, that's true. And remember, this isn't a new thing, electric bike. Remember in the early to late 2000s, early 2010s, and Power Wheels four-wheelers, you know, they couldn't go super fast, but they could go maybe about 15 miles an hour, depending on the model you got. And mm-hmm. I didn't hear much backlash about those. I just think people are bored and they got to find a hobby. That's what I think. Thank you, Noah.
0: Yep, appreciate the call. 775-5559. 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So we make our way to a daytime high of 81. We'll take the last break here. Wrap it up next. Hand it off to Ryan Cunningham. This is Critical Thought on KNOX.

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1: Hey, do we call it the Strait of America now? Is that what we're doing?
0: Gulf of, I don't know.
1: Well, the
0: you take over the Strait?
1: Well, the president said it's an American territory.
0: Sweet.
1: Awesome. That's what Donald Trump has said.
0: Great. Yeah, absolutely. I'm on Strait of America.
1: Do we start calling that the Strait of America? Because that's what we did with the Gulf of Mexico.
0: You want to go visit?
1: The Gulf of Mexico or the Gulf of the Strait of, well, Strait of America?
0: It's Gulf of America, but
1: right.
0: Strait of America. Yeah, let's go.
1: I don't know if I want to go visit the Strait of America.
0: We can go plant a flag.
1: Well, I have a feeling there's a few flags over there already, yeah, but that's besides the point.
0: With Trumpy boy now, it'll be, I've got a new hotel. It's going to be the best hotel
1: right.
0: ever.
1: Gonna it's going to be the best Strait ever. it really is, right? Just it's going to be great. It's going to be a good deal for everybody. No, seriously. So here's where we're at, folks, with the war with Iran. Okay, so the 90-day or the 60-day or whatever the hell it was, moratorium, that's over. Or memorandum of understanding, right? The MOU, right? Mm-hmm. So that's over, okay? So now Oman is negotiating with Iran to try to open up the Strait of Hormuz, and the president's not happy about that, so he said two things. Number one, the Strait of Hormuz is actually American territory. I don't believe that to be true. I believe that it's international waters. I don't necessarily believe it's American territory. Okay, but he did say that if Oman interferes with our efforts to reach an agreement with Iran, he will bomb the S out of them. Oman. Okay? So now we're going to attack Oman.
0: Uh-huh.
1: All right? So I understand as I wake up this morning that Iran is going to attack Europe.
0: Yep.
1: And we're going to attack Oman.
0: Great.
1: You know, I feel like you ever play Risk when you were a kid?
0: I don't know that I have.
1: Great board game.
0: Okay.
1: So like you and three of your friends get together and you earned armies and you had specific territories of the board that you controlled.
0: Uh-huh.
1: Right. And then you could move your armies within your territories and have battles and take over somebody's country. It was great. Right.
0: Okay.
1: And I feel like that's going on right now. Like we're attacking Oman because Iran is attacking Europe. This doesn't make any sense like at all.
0: Mm-hmm.
1: You know, here's an idea. 60 days ago, we could have just attacked Iran and had it over with. But now, because we didn't attack Iran, we have to bomb the S out of Oman.
0: Awesome.
1: This is, I mean, President Trump.
0: World War III, here we come.
1: You gotta help me here. We got to get this. I mean, this isn't even about gas prices, although it is.
0: Mm-hmm.
1: Okay? But you gotta find your way out of this thing, dude. You really do. I mean, time's ticking here. Okay? So we got that. Dana Sandy will take a victory lap at 1 o'clock. If they can get the five-year look in, because apparently, you know, 10 years not enough for the county, but 5 years is. And that wasn't enough for two of them. And I'm sure there's some really wonderful things going on the phone today that we don't get a chance to be a part of. All that's coming up.
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3: ABC News, I'm Michelle Franzen. The U.S. and Canada have three more days to negotiate a new trade deal. President Trump issuing the pause on tariffs set to begin today on Canadian imports, including a 50% hike on steel, cheese, and autos. ABC's Alex Prochet says those tariffs could face legal hurdles.
4: This is a different provision, a different legal provision that they're using to basically justify this set of tariffs. This is something they're saying it's Section 338 of a 1930s era trade law that's never been used before. Trade analysts have actually described it as, quote, arguably dead law. So several said that it would almost immediately be challenged if these tariffs actually took effect.
3: In Massachusetts, it's day 16 for the Lindsay Clancy trial. The mother, charged with the killing of her three children, says she suffered from postpartum psychosis. Defense attorneys argue she did not receive adequate medical treatment. Severe storms on the march in the Midwest, with areas hit hard by earlier flooding in the path again. This is ABC News. In Philadelphia, the hunt intensifying for a masked man who chases joggers.
5: Chilling video released by investigators shows a man wearing a disturbing doll face mask.
6: He's actively engaged in running up to people. It looks like he's attempting to scare or antagonize them.
5: Police now scouring surveillance video in the area, believing he's threatened or chased at least a half a dozen people. Police say the suspect is seen using a cell phone, appearing to film the terrifying encounters. Intelligence units now scouring social media.
3: ABC's Rihanna Nally. Toothbrushes, bags of chips, and cat food cans dropping from the sky. Amazon expanding drone deliveries to millions of customers.
7: In communities across seven states, Amazon drones can be seen hovering over homes, lowering their payload of household items, and then flying off to make their next delivery. Amazon Prime Air plans to serve nearly 500 cities and towns by the end of this year, dropping off packages within 60 minutes of the order being placed.
3: ABC's Jim Ryan, Michelle Franzen, ABC News.
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9: The Grand Forks County Commission voted to approve a pilot for the Ray Richards Golf Course redevelopment program. The vote was 3-2. The investors are looking to receive a 20-year, 90% pilot to build 169 new apartments and a driving range at and around the golf course owned by UND. Commission President Kimberly Hagan broke a 2-2 tie. The Grand Forks School Board, Grand Forks County Commission, and Grand Forks City Council all need to vote in favor of the project in order for it to go through. The school board voted in favor 5-4, and now with the commission voting yes, the city council will vote on September 8th. The county commission also approved an updated reimbursement agreement for health care services with Altru Health System for the correctional center. The county would reimburse Altru for services at 130% of the Medicare allowable rate that's in effect at the time of the treatment. They also approved an engineering agreement with Widseth Engineering for a flood protection project on County Road 5. They also made an agreement with CPS Engineering pertaining to a project on County Road 17 in Thompson. The project in Thompson's waiting for approval from both state's attorney Haley Wamstad and the Department of Transportation. For more news anytime, go online to KNOXradio.com or download the KNOX app. For KNOX News, I'm Alex Carminati.
1: Yeah, I don't know if you saw this, Alex, but I've already got a text message here. I kind of thought this would come up. Texter drops me this line. He says, did you see the score of the Milwaukee Brewers game last night? So now I gotta deal with that. So everybody now, okay, so that's what it's going to be, is that this is going to be a day where we got to talk about the Brewers because they scored all these runs. I don't understand. I don't know what's going on. Oh, listen, you left your earphones over here, didn't you?
10: I saw
1: what happened. Yeah, you left your earphones over here. You don't have any earphones over there in the news. That's not right. Oh, is that the problem?
10: I don't know.
11: Well... While someone's calling you, that is some ringtone you got, pal.
1: Yeah.
11: That's a real, like, old man, jumpity, jingly ringtone.
1: Potential spam. That's why it's like...
11: Well, that's the possibility. So, Aaron McWilliams needed my headphones for an interview he was having with some folks at 3 o'clock yesterday.
1: I see.
11: Aaron didn't put them back in my newsroom.
1: He never cleans up after himself.
11: Never did it.
1: And then he's not even on today, so he doesn't have a chance to make up for it.
11: Well, that's okay. You know what? It is what it is. So at the same time, it's something where Aaron took the headphones, didn't give them back to me.
1: Right.
11: You're talking to me. I'm figuring out, okay, yeah, where are my headphones? And then realized, oh, Aaron took them and never gave them back. But anyway,
1: yeah.
11: So how you doing?
1: The Stevens Point, Wisconsin Brewers.
11: Stevens Point, Wisconsin Brewers. They scored
1: 22 runs on the Mariners last
11: night. I know.
1: It's like scoring two on the Twins. The Mariners are not good this year. They're not good. Did you see that American League race?
11: No.
1: Major League Baseball's got a real problem.
11: It does. Well, the American League, for the most of its history, it's always been the Yankees and everybody else.
1: Well, the Yankees are not in first place in their division right now.
11: Well, they're not, but like, you know, historically it's always been like that. And the American League has always had a lopsided, competition structure where there's always a handful of teams that are really good. There's always a good amount of teams that aren't good. And then you have a middle of a pack group where they're just struggling, they're clawing, they're scratching their way just to get in the playoffs. And then when they get in the playoffs, they get demolished. So that's the American League. Yeah, that's the, you know, AL in a nutshell.
1: It's worse this year.
11: For Major League Baseball. It seems like it.
1: Here's the problem that they're up against, okay? So as of today, after last night, Texas, the Rangers, have the third wild card.
11: Wow.
1: But the Twins are a half game out.
11: And the Twins are as bipolar as you get.
1: The Blue Jays are also a half game out.
11: And they sold most of their team.
1: The Guardians...
11: Good catch.
1: The Guardians are a game out.
11: Yep. Wow.
1: The Orioles are a game out.
11: Wow. That's a shock.
1: And the Tigers are a game out.
11: And all those teams, for the most part this season, have been horrific.
1: You could have a six-way tie. You could have a six-way tie for just the final wild card
11: That's
1: spot.
11: That's crazy.
1: And I don't know what Major League Baseball's tiebreaker procedures are in a six-way tie.
11: That's a good question.
1: What do you do if you've got a six-way? It'll take a week of games.
11: Yeah.
1: Just to determine who gets the third wild card. We'll be playing baseball till December. That's what Major League Baseball's up against. I guarantee you, every time they walk back in that room and they look at the updated standings, they're like, oh my God, this can't happen. Somebody's got to win this thing.
11: That's
1: can't end up with multiple
11: ties. That's why the National League's the better league, my friend. The National League has true competition. And you know what? Each team knows their place, and each team is able to figure these things out. You don't have a six-way race for a final wildcard spot in the National League for a reason.
1: Yeah.
11: You have that in the AL for a reason.
1: Now you got Toronto Toots texting in.
11: Oh, boy.
1: Here's the Brewers. 10 strikeouts, shutout, scored 20 runs. Errorless baseball, the first time in Major League history, that a team has done all three in the same game. So you're, you know, just so you know, okay, Toronto Toots is a White Sox fan.
11: I know she is.
1: And the White Sox fans and the Cubs fans at Wrigley last night during a rain delay found something that they agree on.
11: Oh, no.
1: That was the White Sox and Cubs fans together at Wrigley last night, all chanting Green Bay sucks.
11: How many Super Bowls did the Bears have?
1: Even the White Sox fans hate Green Bay.
11: And the Sox fans have nothing to look forward to.
1: Well, they're
11: a good team this year.
1: They lead their division.
11: A crummy, horrific division.
1: I'm rooting for a Subway Series in Chicago.
11: Ugh.
1: Cubs White Sox.
11: Please.
1: But how about that? Even the White Sox fans, you know, here's the problem for Packer Lady. Now she doesn't know what to do. She's a White Sox fan, but she's also a Green Bay fan.
11: Yeah.
1: And those were White Sox fans at Wrigley last night chanting Green Bay sucks.
11: Well, you want to know what the best option she can do? Become a St. Louis Cardinals fan. And learn how to love winning.
1: Yeah, but her husband's a Brewers fan.
11: Yeah, Brew Crew. Ugh.
1: Good Lord. You're on KNOX. Thank you for calling.
12: Ryan, I am suggesting that the six-way tie and playoff is exactly working into the Minnesota Twins plan. Can you imagine trying to play baseball at Target Field in December? What a home field advantage it would be for us in the World Series.
1: I don't know, man.
11: The Twins can't even play well in October to begin with at Target Field.
1: You know, the Yankees are still a part of the playoffs. If the Twins are playing baseball in December, I'll walk to a game.
11: And the thing is, I mean, the Twins can play in December weather, March weather, July weather. The Twins are the Twins. It's not going to make a difference.
1: I don't know about all that.
11: I would say so.
1: I think you're being a little harsh.
11: No, the Twins are just too inconsistent.
1: Is today Wednesday?
11: Today is Wednesday.
1: Oh, okay.
11: Why do you ask?
1: I was just wondering why all these God Talk text messages are in here.
11: Well, yes, it's Wednesday.
1: Okay.
11: Middle of the week.
1: So anyway, Packer Lady, you've got a question to answer, and that's...
11: Well, again, she can make a good decision by becoming a St. Louis Cardinals fan and a Green Bay Packers fan, like yours truly.
1: Well, she's going to have to get rid of the White Sox because they can't do that.
11: I would get rid of the White Sox to begin with in a heartbeat. I mean, the South Side of Chicago? White Sox? I mean... That's a horrific situation to be affiliated with, let alone the White Sox, let alone the South Side of Chicago.
1: I said that 22 on the Mariners is like 2 on the Twins and a text messenger road. Yeah, it's like using a 222 for a big game rifle.
13: You just made the list!
1: I don't know that was fair.
11: Oh, boy.
1: So, in any event, I did see this, too. This was great. Part of that game last night between the Mariners and the Brewers.
11: Uh-huh.
1: They had an outfielder that threw the ball in the stands with one out.
11: Are you kidding me?
1: Yeah, so it was a sacrifice fly. So apparently the bases were loaded.
11: Right.
1: There was one out, and it was a sacrifice fly situation. So a guy hit a ball almost to the warning track.
11: Right.
1: So it's going to score a run.
11: Sure.
1: But the outfielder for the Mariners thought it was the third out, so he caught it and threw the ball up in the stands.
11: Oh, my goodness.
1: So that's a throwing error, right? So you threw the ball out of play.
11: Uh-huh.
1: So now it's a two-base award, so that means an extra run scored. So the Mariners had this under control. They were within 21 until the error.
11: That's
1: what put it out of reach.
11: That was the death nail.
1: Right. The 22nd run was hard. That was the one to deal with.
11: Wow.
1: So
11: incredible.
1: Oh, by the way, somebody's watching in the chat. They want to know what's that on Alex's face.
11: What's on my face? What are you talking about?
1: I think he's talking about
11: my facial hair.
1: Your facial hair.
11: Is that what he's talking about?
1: Yes.
11: He's talking about what attracts the ladies. This is some real deal stuff. Now, trust me. I know the radio side of folks can't see us, obviously, because it's radio.
1: Right.
11: But those who watch the stream, you've got some good-looking piece of stuff you're looking at right now.
1: And then Packer Lady sent in NFL's most avid fan bases, the top 10. And the Cowboys are not a part of it.
11: The Cowgirls, yes.
1: Yeah. Let me just remind Packer Lady, who is out there in the ether someplace, that the most valuable sports franchise in the world is the Dallas Cowboys. And that's verified science. The dollars most valuable sports franchise in the world.
11: When's the last time they won the Super Bowl?
1: Doesn't matter. Okay, they're still America's team. They're basically the world's team at this point.
11: I mean, look, we don't know
1: about any other life forms that are out there.
11: You can have
1: so
11: all
1: they're basically the universe's team at this point. Dallas Cowboys.
11: You can have all the
1: most
11: money.
1: Popular
11: you can be
1: football team in the universe.
11: No,
1: they are
11: and the most hated.
1: Doesn't matter.
11: Yeah.
1: You know, God is the most loved and most hated entity as well. There's plenty of people that hate God.
11: That's true.
1: They shouldn't, but they do.
11: That's true.
1: They're going to lose as well, but just like people who hate the Cowboys.
11: But there's a big difference between God and the Dallas Cowgirls. There's a massive difference. And the Cowgirls can have all the money they want, and yes, they might have their fans, but yes, they're also hated. It still hasn't led them to jack squat in over three decades.
1: You did hear about Aaron Rodgers dying and going to heaven, didn't you?
11: Apparently.
1: You heard about that?
11: I did, I guess.
1: Yeah. Well, I'm just asking if you did.
11: No, not really, I guess.
1: You're on KNOX. Thank you for calling.
13: Oh, boy. You know, when I talk about with my friends who aren't into the stuff I'm into about guns or cars.
1: You know something?
13: Stuff.
1: I'm going to stop you right there because I've already seen your stuff in the chat, okay? We have talked about sports for 5 to 8 minutes this entire week. So don't give me this, I hate it when you guys, all you ever do is talk about sports. Listen. You never talk about anything else.
13: Linda, honey, listen.
11: Linda.
13: Listen, okay? Here's the thing.
11: You just made the list!
13: What I'm telling you is, now I know how my friends who aren't into my hobbies feel when I talk about mine. It's confusing, and I don't get
14: it. It's always about sports. Really, everything's about sports on this station. It's just always about sports on this station. I never said that.
13: Makes my
14: brain numb. My brain is melting.
1: I read what you wrote in the chat.
13: Thank you. I'm glad.
1: With your pseudonym, because you won't go by your real name in the chat. I see how it is. My brain is melting with all this sports talk.
13: I could go by Gen Z guy, but it's fun to pick goofy little names, you know. But I
1: can't even read them on the air.
13: Well, good. That's okay. I'm wondering, has Alex found him a nice broad yet?
1: Oh, man.
15: A what now?
1: Come on.
11: I have not found a gal yet, no. I'm still of her age and looking for my long-term deal.
13: All right. Well, you know, hey, just remember. Don't buy the farm too quickly. There's plenty of them out there. And remember, it's not happy wife, happy life. You got to stand your ground, put your foot down.
11: No, I see what you're saying, Gen Z. I get what you're saying. But no, I mean, I'm taking my time. Look, I mean, yes, you know, maybe I can make a move tomorrow, the next week, whatever. But I'm trying to make my, you know, choice the best choice, obviously. And at the same time, I'm in no rush. So if I wait a little bit, maybe a year, maybe a little longer, I'm not going to cry river over that. I'm going to be very patient as I go along.
14: I hate it when you guys talk about sports. All you ever do is talk about sports.
11: We've been talking a lot about pilots.
1: We have.
11: Plenty of pilots have been talked about. Plenty of pilots. And a pilot is getting one step closer to landing in the right direction for some people.
1: Maybe not.
11: Yeah. But for some people, they feel it's the right direction.
1: Apparently, the flight is for 5 years, not 10.
11: That's right. And can be reviewed at 5, 10, and 15.
1: Yeah, you got to land every 5 years.
11: You got to land every 5 years. That's pretty good.
1: That pilot's got to land and refuel every 5 years.
11: That's pretty good, yes.
1: It's the way that's going to go. So anyway, yeah, I did notice that the Brewers scored 22 runs last night. So that's fine. They can score 22 runs on the hapless Mariners. It's like beating up, you know, a dwarf in a wheelchair, but that's okay. You do your thing. It's fine. I mean, it's just, you know, if you want to pile it up against, you're going to get into the playoffs and choke again. And I will laugh wholeheartedly.
11: Milwaukee always does that.
1: You know, they had things going the right way last year until they hung that L sign after the Cubs lost that last game. And things went downhill for the Brewers after that. You don't make that step. You just don't do it.
11: But you know what? As long as the Cubs and the Brewers both lose, I'll be a happy man. It's fine with me.
1: You've got some hate for the Cubs that's not justified.
11: No, it is justified. You kidding me?
1: It really isn't.
11: Cardinals and Cubs, yes, it's a respected rivalry,
1: it's a great rivalry,
11: whatever.
1: There's no reason to hate it.
11: It is an awesome rivalry. But at the same time, if you don't like your rival, you don't like your rival for many different reasons. And at the same time, you also have you have many different rivalries where they just brutally hate each other, and
1: Jesus,
11: they're great rivalries.
1: Jesus told us not to hate.
11: That's true.
1: Okay, put down the hate.
11: Okay.
1: Okay, let's unite with love. Okay.
11: Okay, pal.
1: All right. That's how I feel.
11: Is it?
1: So, So Aaron Rodgers dies and goes to heaven.
11: Okay.
1: St. Peter meets him at the gates and escorts him to a place where he's going to live in heaven.
11: Right.
1: It's a beautiful place. Sidewalk leading up to the front door is alternating green and gold handles.
11: Sure.
1: Okay. The home is green with gold trim and a huge Green Bay Packers flag is hanging and flying in the wind in the yard.
11: Sure.
1: And he feels he loves it. Loves it. He's just very happy.
11: Mm-hmm.
1: And he goes for a walk one day. And as he's walking, he finds a home that's a 26-room mansion.
11: Mm-hmm.
1: Alternating silver and blue panels up to a huge gated manor with blue streets and silver curbs that go by and a huge Dallas Cowboys flag the front field.
11: Of course.
1: And Aaron goes to God and says, God, listen, I don't want you to feel like I'm not appreciative of what you've given me, but I'm Aaron Rodgers. I played for the Green Bay Packers. I won Super Bowls. I did all the things I was supposed to do, and I got this house. And meanwhile, Tony Romo, who never did any of that, ends up with this house, and I just would like an explanation.
11: Mm-hmm.
1: And God looked at Aaron Rodgers and said, my son, I'm sorry, but you misunderstand. That home is not Tony Romo's house. That home is my house.
11: Okay. Are you saying God is a Dallas Cowgirls fan?
1: God is a Dallas Cowboys fan.
11: I don't think so.
1: He roots
11: you
1: for
11: can
1: the Cowboys.
11: Make that assumption all you want. I don't see that in the Bible, pal.
1: Just remember the quality.
11: I don't see it anywhere.
1: I just want you to remember the quality of show host that I am.
16: I'm the Michael Jordan of Andy Dalton's.
11: Well, okay. Exactly.
1: I'm the Michael Jordan of Andy Dalton's.
11: Which makes a lot of sense why you think God roots for the Dallas Cowboys.
1: He does.
11: He does not.
1: Absolutely he does.
11: He doesn't root for any team.
1: He's very upset with Jerry Jones as well.
11: He is sovereign over all of things, but he's sovereign over the Cowboys winning and losing, and most of the time losing.
1: Yeah, he just knows how to give their fans an extra payoff.
11: Sure.
1: So, yes, God is a fan of the Cowboys.
11: I don't think so. No. Not at all. But I do not like the Cubs. Cardinals and Cubs, great rivalry. A lot of teams that have awesome rivalries, but they can't stand each other's
1: Folks,
11: guts.
1: If I got a GoFundMe page together to take Alex to Wrigley Field.
11: I've been to Wrigley Field.
1: No, but no, I just want you to experience a Cubs game that's not the Cardinals.
11: I would go. I would not root for the Cubs, but I would
1: go. And we have to make him root for the Cubs.
11: No.
1: Yeah, we have to.
11: No, I would go, but I would not root for the Cubs. No
1: you're
11: way.
1: You're on KNOX. Welcome to Dallas Cowboys fandom featuring God.
17: That's not what God said.
1: What did he say?
17: Sorry, that's Section 8 housing. You don't qualify.
1: That's not what he said. that's not what he said. That's
18: emotional, damn it.
1: That's not what he said. No. Section 8 housing. I don't understand it. All right. So anyway, yes, I did see the Brewers scored 22 runs last night. I don't care. There's a 99% chance I don't care.
11: Okay. That's fine.
1: The Cubs got more attention last night for winning than the Brewers did.
11: Well, the Cubs walked off the White Sox for a second night in a row.
1: That's right.
11: That's what happened.
1: Yeah, so... That's why Packer Lady's hiding out there right now.
11: Well, the thing is, Packer Lady, Toronto Toots, Chicago White Sox gal, whatever.
1: Mm-hmm. Yeah.
11: Or maybe Chicago Crazy. Is that a good one for her, maybe?
1: She is.
11: Chicago Crazy, Pack a lady, but, you Toronto know, toots.
1: She'll just bail out to the Brewers now. Just like we got another caller named Joel.
11: Joel, okay.
1: Right? And he's a Lions fan until they don't do so well, and then he bails out to another team. Okay. I think he bails out to the, what's the Seattle team? The Seahawks?
11: Seahawks, yeah.
1: Yeah, I think he bails out to them. Okay. So all these people that like to get after me about my teams, see, they've got a team, but then they keep a team in their pocket.
11: I see. Yeah, that's true.
1: Right?
11: That's fair.
1: See, I walk in here with all my teams on my sleeve.
11: Uh-huh.
1: You know where I'm at. Love it or hate it. Cowboys, Cubs, they're right here. I don't keep one in my pocket waiting to needle you about something. Okay? But we got her. Well, if it's not the White Sox or the Brewers, she keeps one in the back pocket. Joel out there, it's the Lions until it's not, right? Uh-huh. Then it's the Seahawks or somebody else. Keep that in their back pocket. That's what they do to me.
11: Mm. Although I will say, the Vikings fans, they're loyal. They're miserable, but they're loyal. Jets fans are very loyal. They're beyond miserable. Mm-hmm. Most of them are in state hospitals, but they are very loyal. I will give them that.
1: Text writes, the Cubs had one flash in the pan in 100 years, and now they act like they're a top organization in baseball. We are. Just thought I'd mention. 775-5559. You're on KNOX. Welcome to the show.
19: Well, it's time for another rename. It is now Packer Tootsie Socks.
11: Packer Tootsie Socks. That's not bad.
1: Packer Tootsie Socks.
11: That's not bad.
19: And you missed one thing, PTS. Ryan, when you were talking about the most valuable franchise.
1: Yes.
19: You missed one word. It's Dallas Cowboys cheerleaders.
1: No. No, it's not. It's actually the Dallas Cowboys. If I type it into a search engine right now, I can brew it.
11: I know a guy.
19: Had to drop it.
1: Thank you.
11: I know a guy who I covered in college. He was a very good lacrosse player, star lacrosse player. I don't know if there's still a couple, but he was dating a Dallas Cowboys cheerleader at one point.
1: Wow.
11: I don't know how that happened. I don't know what exactly led up to that, but the guy was dating the cheerleader, and you know, I follow him on Instagram, and all of a sudden one day I'm looking, and it's like, what the heck? Who is this gal that he's with in a Dallas Cowboys cheerleading outfit?
1: Mm-hmm.
11: And then realized as I'm looking through the profile, whatever, okay, it's a real deal person who's an actual cheerleader. And what gets me about it, too,
1: mm-hmm.
11: this guy who I covered, the lacrosse player, mm-hmm. from South Jersey, huge Eagles fan.
1: Oh, boy.
11: Diehard Eagles fan.
1: But when it's
11: a cheerleader.
1: When it's a Cowboys.
11: Cowboys.
1: Yeah, you set a lot of things aside when it's a Dallas Cowboys cheerleader, don't you?
11: Well, that's
1: what I last
11: saw.
1: Things will do for love.
11: I recently, just to see if it's still happening, I checked out his Instagram. I don't see the pictures anymore of the gal.
1: She dumped him.
11: I think they broke up.
1: No, she dumped him.
11: Yeah.
1: She can do better than an Eagles fan. according to a Google search here, the most valuable sports teams in the world,
11: okay,
1: Dallas Cowboys worth $15.5 billion.
11: Right.
1: The Los Angeles Rams are worth $12.7 billion.
11: Uh-huh.
1: The New York Giants, $12
11: billion. Uh-huh.
1: The Golden State Warriors, $11 billion. The New England Patriots, $10.4 billion. The New York Jets, $10.35 billion.
11: Uh-huh.
1: And the Los Angeles Lakers, worth $10 billion.
11: Mm-hmm.
1: Those would be the top, I think that's seven
11: yep.
1: sports franchises yep. in the world.
11: That okay? makes sense.
1: 775-5559. 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
20: Ryan, Super Dave. Hey, so listen, been a Cowboys fan since 1976.
1: Boom, baby!
20: But the only thing you can count on winners being part of, that's the Dallas Cowboy cheerleaders, baby. Because those girls bring it every season.
1: They do.
20: But hey, this year, man, let's go. Let's get the ring.
1: You know, we're feeling good about this year. I understand that our team is supposed to be pretty salty.
20: The defense has been stepped up. Owens is going to be something else. I think it's Owen or Oven or whatever his name is. Looking forward to it.
1: Yep.
11: How's Micah Parsons doing, huh?
1: Yeah.
11: Hmm?
20: He's probably doing great somewhere else.
11: Yeah, he is. He's doing great in Green Bay, baby.
1: You know, that was the missing piece. We just needed a Micah Parsons type
11: yeah,
1: last
11: exactly,
1: year on that
11: huh?
1: Dallas Cowboys
11: yeah,
1: defense.
11: That's right. Uh-huh.
1: Yeah, we needed that.
11: Uh-huh.
20: Micah was awesome. Love Micah. Yeah. Wish he wouldn't have left. But you know what? I don't doubt Micah might be coming back.
11: Get the heck out of here.
20: Micah might be coming back.
11: Nobody wants to be in Green Bay. What are you talking about?
1: Yeah, nobody. Well, he
11: is locked up to a long-term deal, no,
1: but
11: 40
1: nobody,
11: deal, whatever.
1: Nobody wants to live in Green Bay.
11: Doesn't matter. Green you Bay believe- is a place to win. It's title town for a reason. Aaron Rodgers lived there, grew up there, basically, and
15: now?
11: He was a massive success for the Packers, and he's the man. I will go as far to say Aaron Rodgers is the best quarterback in Packers franchise history. Oh. I will go as far to say that. Yes, I will.
1: Oh, no.
11: I will go as far to say that. Absolutely. Super Bowl champ, four-time MVP, franchise leader in touchdown yards.
20: How many Super Bowls has Green Bay won?
11: Won four.
20: How many has Dallas won?
11: How many NFL championships have the Green Bay Packers
1: won? Well, yeah, you can win Class B titles, then bring them with you when you move to Class A.
11: No, it's not Class B titles. Those are legit titles.
1: They're not legit if they're not the Super Bowl.
11: Not only are they legit titles, but you had the Packers win five championships in 7 years when the old era ended and the new era started.
1: Are you catching this? Okay? Are you catching this, Super
11: Dave?
1: So 1 year, Green...
20: I'm loving how they always want to justify their failures.
1: I know.
11: Hey, keep it up, buddy. You're talking about failures. This is success. When's the last time the Cowgirls won the Super Bowl?
1: 1 year, Green Bay goes up to Lake of the Woods and beats, you know, Baudette in a football game, and they claim they're the world champions. Like, oh, there's one of our world championships.
11: You kidding me?
20: Hey, I'm cheering for Baudette.
11: No. Unfortunately, people don't understand what the actual meaning, and not just meaning.
1: There is no meaning to those championships.
11: Yes, there is a meaning. No. Not just the meaning, but the overall history that is there, where you had great players all throughout that time.
1: You know what's funny?
11: Players is that, in the Super Bowl era, and they would still do very well today.
1: You know, they get after us for talking about history, right? Can't live in the modern era. But you go after a Packers fan about all their titles, and all they want to do is talk about history. 13 world championships, because apparently Green Bay's history matters, but Dallas's history doesn't matter.
11: Dallas does have a good history with their championships, but tell me the last time they won one, when they were a legit contender for a Super Bowl.
1: That 1 year where Tony Romo went on vacation with Jessica Simpson.
11: Not my fault he screwed up.
1: That was not.
11: In more ways than one.
1: That was a bad move on his part.
11: Not my fault he screwed up in more ways than one.
20: I've always hated Romo. I wasn't a fan of Aikman. But he pulled it through, you know, had a great team.
11: Well, again, tell me the last time. Sorry, go ahead.
1: Hey, let Super Dave talk.
11: Okay, go ahead, Super Dave.
1: You've had your chance.
11: I have my chance. I've been talking here and there. He's been talking here and there. We're going back and forth. Super Dave, go ahead.
1: I'm
11: going
1: to throw a penalty flag on you pretty quick.
11: Flag.
20: I lived in the cities for a bit, and them talking is just what they do. That's all right. Yeah. You know, it keeps it entertaining. Aaron Rodgers, he was great. I loved him a lot. He's a good quarterback.
11: He's the man.
20: But what would have made him a perfect quarterback, the best quarterback ever, if he had the blue star on that helmet, baby.
1: Yeah,
11: no, not at all. If he had that blue star, he would have never raised the Lombardi Trophy.
1: You're on KNOX. Thank you to caller for calling the show.
0: I heard my name was being mentioned more than once.
11: Packer Lady or Packer Tootsie Socks or whatever
1: it is
11: PTS. Now, right?
1: You're now PTS. Yep.
0: Oh, God. That sounds like a venereal disease or something. anyway.
1: Wow.
0: So, you know, he wants to complain or wants to say that those aren't championships, Alex, but his baseball team has won one World Series in 100 years.
11: Oh,
0: I really don't think that he's one to judge about championship.
1: Yeah, so here's but you know what else my baseball team has won?
21: Line drive, base hit, center field. Here comes Kelly. Here's the throw to the plate. And Cushion is in. And the Cubs take round two. 4-3. They walk it off.
11: I hate that song.
21: And the night belongs to Bregman.
1: That's two in a row against those White Sox.
0: That is fine because I wasn't expecting the White Sox to win against the Cubs. So I'm really not like for me, baseball is like.
1: But wait
0: for
1: her to bring up the Brewers, keeping that team in her back pocket because it's her husband's
11: the
1: team.
11: Back pocket.
1: That's what she does. Yeah,
0: hey,
1: she'll come after me with the White Sox. Oh, you were too. Don't even.

0: stand the Bears.
1: Yeah, we're not happy with the Bears.
0: Oh, no, they're a disaster.
1: Yep.
2: Hey, Cracker, stay winning.
1: Yeah, absolutely. Thought we'd pull that one out today.
0: Well, yep. Then, Ryan, you know, your wife is a Cubs fan? Yes, no, maybe?
1: Twins fan.
0: Oh, so then does the wife
3: I thought she was a Dodgers fan.
1: No, my...
3: Or is it her dad that's
1: a
3: Dodgers
1: fan? My father-in-law is a Dodgers fan. My brother-in-law would be... Her youngest brother is also a Dodgers fan, but my wife found the Twins organically. So she is a Minnesota Twins fan.
0: So then does she pull that trick where the Twins... Not relevant. Missed the playoffs. Does she hop on the Cubs bandwagon and pull that from her back pocket too?
1: She watched the World Series with me. She did get. She okay. got behind the Cubs in Game 7.
0: So then she also pulls a team from the back pocket, like Packet Lady.
1: No. She would
0: Joel
1: never tell
0: the
1: you.
0: Rest of them.
1: She would never tell you that the Cubs are her team.
0: Okay.
1: She supported me while I went through the agony of trying to break a 108-year curse.
0: So then, what's the difference, except for the 108-year curse? Mm-hmm. What's the difference? Between that and Packer Lady supporting her husband and liking the Brewers.
1: My wife would not call in to a talk show host who is a Brewers fan and needle him about the Cubs while she's really a Twins fan. You see where I'm going with this?
0: Okay, I see what you're saying.
1: Okay, she's there for the positive to support her husband.
0: Okay.
1: Okay, and I would be with her. If the Twins made it into the postseason, I would root for her team.
0: Sure, no, of course, that makes sense. Yeah.
1: But I'm not going to go out of my way to antagonize somebody about their team choice if it does not directly affect me.
0: Ah. Packer okay. lady, do you have a defense?
1: No, she's gone.
0: She's gone? Okay. I was just saying, you know, I would like to hear her side of the story now.
1: Well, her side of the story is that her husband is a Brewers fan, and I don't know my own geography.
0: Okay.
1: Yeah. Oh, she just texted. That's exactly what I do. I support my husband. By calling me? Okay. You support your husband by calling me? How are you supporting your husband by calling me? Give him my number. Have him call me. Then we'll have a real conversation. Ryan Braun has herpes. All right. Anyway.
0: Ryan Braun has herpes.
1: Right. Yeah, we have to. And with that, we got to get to the newsroom.
0: That's fine. I will hop over there.
1: Yeah, it's time.
0: Sayonara. The Cowgirls stink and the Cubs are awful.
1: I don't know why you got to be like that. That's Alex Carminati.
4: That's me.
1: That's him. Yeah. KNOX Newsroom. He'll be back with us here in just moments. It's 12:34. We should probably take a look at the King of the XCL Linfoot 5-day forecast on International Orangutan Day. Fairly sunny at 81 today. Southerlies at 12. An isolated storm tonight. We'll see a low down to 56 and light winds. Sunny on Thursday, a high of 82. Friday, late day storm, 83. Saturday, Sunday, sunny and 80. Currently, it's 76 degrees. Weather throughout the hour, Mark Ewan's forecast and severe weather information first. 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Well, between... we expect to have Dana Sandy with us, 1 o'clock today. So the vote last night by the county commission, largely positive for the pilot project. I'm sort of left in a bit of a, I guess, uncomfortable situation as to what this 5-year look-in from the county commission means. Does that mean that the city also have to sign off on a 5-year look-in in order for the county's approval to go forward? So that's the part that I'm a little iffy on. We'll try to get some input on that today because everybody came forward. The big headlines last night, breaking news, they approved. Well, they didn't approve what the city approved, or at least what the city's going to vote on. And they didn't really approve what the school board approved. They approved something different than that. They approved a general concept that's all the same, but with different financials. And so I'm wondering if that means there was an approval there or not. So we'll attempt to answer that question for you coming up today. News right now.
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0: Minnesota House Speaker and GOP gubernatorial nominee Lisa Daymuth held a press conference Tuesday, outlining a new plan to handle statewide fraud if she were elected governor. Daymuth mentioned she worked in the House to create an Office of the Inspector General and that she would use

0: informational technology. She outlined what else she would do.
1: I will unfreeze the federal freeze on welfare benefits to our state. If you steal welfare from our state, you're going to prison with no exceptions. You will receive a lifetime ban from receiving benefits. I will fire all existing commissioners and deputy commissioners. I'll form a standing fraud oversight committee at the executive level to be led by my Lieutenant Governor, Ryan Wilson.
0: Damuth also called out her gubernatorial opponent, U.S. Senator and DFL nominee Amy Klobuchar. Damuth says that Klobuchar has not done anything to combat fraud that's lasted for several years.
1: It's going to take someone who isn't a 20-year Washington insider who sat idly by while the fraud crisis consumed an estimated $9 billion of taxpayer money. From January 20th, 2022, the day that the FBI raided Feeding Our Future, to December 31st, 2025, Amy Klobuchar did not issue a single press release that mentioned fraud.
0: Damuth will face Klobuchar in the general election on November 3rd. For KNOX News, I'm Alex Carminati.
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3: Ryan, I'm kind of curious about what Arbitros said at
2: Armacost, Armacost, or Albatross?
3: I'm going to call him Albatross because, I mean, he's certainly flying around a lot of different things here. But from my understanding, from the clip that he had, is that he said it doesn't matter if this pilot goes through or not, we'll still go through with it. That's what I took from the clip that Alex has.
2: Okay. So, I mean, I can play. I know he's got a couple of different clips today. From what President Armacost said yesterday. So you're saying that whether it goes through or not, you believe he said they're going to develop it one way or the other? Or?
3: I believe it has something to do with, even if at this five-year point that the pilot goes away, we're still going to develop it.
2: Well, the pilot wouldn't necessarily go away at 5 years. They look into it to see if it goes away at 5 years. What I'm left with, though, is that that's not the language that the city has talked about. And so the part that I'm confused on, that hopefully we'll get some answers, is does the city now have to change their language to 5 years also? And maybe they will. And maybe they've already decided to do that. But
3: here's the other question. Does it have to go back to the school board and have that revoted?
2: I don't know if it would have to go back, because the school board, I think, approved it without language put into it at all. And the language they agreed to was 10 years. So 5 years would actually be more strict. So I don't think the school board have to revote on it. But the city might have to change the language they're going to approve coming up in September to match. That's the thing that I'm wondering about.
3: Yeah.
2: Yeah. So we'll ask that. I thank you for the call. This is what President Andrew Armacost said last night, or at least one of the clips that we have for you from last night's meeting.
4: Doing better than expected to make sure that the benefits, the financial benefits, come back to the city, county, and school district. In other words, as we do well in the project, the benefits of the pilot would then be reduced at the 10 and 15 year point. I think that's a big concession that really warrants a little additional attention.
2: See, and that's the part that he talked about, the 10 year level and the 15 year level. That clip doesn't address the five-year level. And so I don't know if the developer is going to be on board with 5 years. I don't know if the city will be on board with 5 years. But we'll find out more about that, hopefully, with Dana Sandy coming up a little bit later on today. You're on KNOX and the Ryan Cunningham Show.
5: Hey there. Hey, I listened to some of that meeting last night, and I heard Tony Hodney's comments on that. And I thought he laid out a very great case to vote no and voted yes. And so I know that with the language to say 5 years,
2: he convened it. Are you saying he convened it?
5: Yeah, well, it kind of looks that way.
2: I didn't hear that part.
5: Looks that way. So, I think it'll be very helpful, maybe, because a lot of people are going to have questions on this. I mean, as it sounds right now, including myself, I want to know exactly what that looks like. So, you know, not telling you how to run a show by any means, but, you know, he might be the point guy to talk to on this. Okay, what did that mean going back and looking at this? And can you articulate that, you know, on behalf of the county commission, as he was the primary driver of that?
2: Yeah, thank you for the call. I don't know for sure if we'll have an opportunity to hear from other people on the county commission today. I know that Dana Sandy's with us in the 1 o'clock hour. He'll be a good person to talk to about what their intent will be going forward. Boy, I'll tell you, I didn't get to hear Tony Hodney's comments. So laying out a very positive, or rather a case to vote no, and then voting yes, did the concession change his mind? I mean, there's a lot of things that happened, but I think there's more to this five-year look-in than really was brought up last night. I think there's more to it than that. Everybody's saying that they approved it. Oh, look there, the county went along with it as well. And I think that's what they want you to think. I think the five-year thing has a little bit of something there to talk about. The county is approving the concept of a pilot, but the county's approving it with the concept that we're going to watch you at 5 years, not 10. And that language was brought up very late. You know what the, you know, Todd Phelan running around and selling this 10-year story in the first place, the city knew they needed to do something to grease the wheels. They got two votes to go their way. They got two votes to go their way by throwing the 10-year concession in, and now they've been asked to throw a five-year in there, and I don't know if that's going to lead to heartburn or not. 775-5559, you're on KNOX and the Ryan Cunningham Show.
6: You know, I was watching, and I actually commented yesterday when Tony started speaking, and he set up a perfect argument to vote no. It was a travesty to see that he voted yes. There was no thought process in Kim Hagen. There's no thought process in her 5 years. It's like she just blurted it out of her mouth, trying to keep this thing alive. And like I told you before, she's not been a friend of the taxpayer here in Grand Forks. I don't care what anybody else says. Just look at her voting record. And last night was another example. So why Tony did what he did, it was a travesty. But I'll tell you, any politician who votes to approve a pilot for a business that competes directly with an existing business, and that in the apartments and in the golfing simulators, that's exactly what this does. And those existing businesses continue to pay full taxes. Those politicians are acting contrary, 100% contrary to conservative principles and free market competition. It was sad. I saw it. I'm disgusted. Again, I'm not surprised. It went exactly the way I thought it would go. And I told you that yesterday in the radio. I didn't have full faith and confidence in Tony Hodney. In fact, I didn't even know his name really until you reiterated it yesterday in our conversation. So, yeah, again, listeners, here's a new motto moving forward. Clean the slate in 28. And get rid of them.
2: Well,
6: and you know who not to vote for in the upcoming election, because they're not looking out for you. They're just digging into your pockets.
2: Yeah, I thank you for the call. A couple things here. First of all, I probably owe it to Commissioner Hodney to have him on and give him the opportunity to sort of flesh out why he voted yes, what it is that swung him in that direction. You know, I do know this. I know in talking with one of the county commissioners yesterday, their phones or emails or whatever were ringing off the hook and bulging at the seams. There were a lot of people that were contacting them. And the thing about it is, the people that contact them to vote yes probably aren't the ones that are going to call in to the program and advocate for a yes vote. There's more out there than meets the eye. And so, you know, there's that too. There's a part of the story that these commissioners are going to hear from their constituents that we don't hear their constituents have. If you're against this pilot project, you're rather willing to speak out about it. Okay. But if you're not, if you're in favor of the pilot project on this show anyway, you kind of keep that quiet because you'll probably get excoriated by the other callers. Okay. So I understand that. And they probably heard from some people that we don't hear from on the regular. One point, though, that is made by a text messenger here that I think is crucial, and this just came in. Texter writes, the county commission unanimously voted to no longer approve housing pilots in May. seems like they want everyone to just forget about that somehow. That's the one thing that I believe will chase around the county commissioners that voted yes on this. And it was the part about the vote yesterday that was confusing for me. If you're a county commissioner that voted on saying no more housing pilots, and all of them did, okay, now you have to go back to the public and say that you voted for a housing pilot. Okay, you have to go back to the public and say that you did that. And that leave whether the person you're talking to was in favor of the pilot or against it, anybody has the right at that point to then say, what was this deal in May all about then? Okay, what was that all about? You said you weren't going to do this. You said that you weren't going to listen to these anymore. And now you are. Now you just did it. That was a quick turnaround between May and August. What happened between school letting out and school coming back into session that changed your mind? Now, a texter writes, I'm one of the people that emailed it that I was in support. It's not just apartments. It's more. It's a whole project. Yeah, but it's not. It's essentially apartments with a business that's not a core principle, a locker room that UND needs, and a golf course that the community may or may not want. And maybe that's the thing that people were emailing about. They just don't want to give up Ray Richards. If there's an X factor here, I'll tell you this. We are resistant to change in North Dakota. We are more resistant to change in Northeast North Dakota. I'm sorry. I know that I bring that up all the time, but I've lived in a lot of places in North Dakota, and I can tell you that here it's different. We cling to things. We cling to history longer than we should. And there are some people that have had Ray Richards in town their whole life, and they probably cannot bear to not have Ray Richards in their town for the rest of their life. And so because of that, the golf course gets put on the market by the university saying vote yes or else. And there's so many people that cling to Ray Richards that they don't care. They don't care that it's a housing pilot. They don't care that there's a top tracer business. They don't care about anything. They just want the golf course. And so I'm going to guess that those county commissioners had their share of people that flooded their phones, their text messaging, their inboxes with vote yes, vote yes, vote yes. We've got to keep Ray Richards. And now what we're left with is, okay, the county wants five-year look-in. They don't trust the numbers. They think the rate of return is going to be better than is being talked about. And let me say this in defense of the three that voted in favor. And again, I'm not trying to defend voting in favor, but let me just say that in defense of the three that voted in favor yesterday. If you believe the rate of return is going to be better than you're being sold, then you put the five-year look-in in there and you take it, it means more money to you that you won't get in the long run. It does mean that you come onto the tax rolls quicker, and it means that you come onto the tax rolls with a little bit more robust flavor. So if you believe they're going to do better than they say they're going to do, you put a five-year look-in on it and take it. Because now you're the beneficiary. And so in the long run, your yes vote may turn out to be a good one. We can go with that, and we'll talk more about it as we continue on the program next.
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2: By the way, for those of you that are movie buffs, today is International Orangutan Day. Now, that was the primate that was in Every Which Way But Loose, right? With Clint Eastwood. Right turn, Clyde. That was an orangutan, right? 775-5559. 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
19: Yeah, Ryan, usual suspect here. So I'm just going to throw out my opinion, and I don't know if it's any valid or not. The only thing that we accomplished last night with the county vote was we just subsidized somebody's investment. Be no different than me opening a business and I'm making a 5% a year return and I want 8, so then I'm going to tax you for the other 3%. That's exactly what we did. That's all that happened. The 5-year look back, the 10-year look back, the 15-year look back is all just bogus anyway. I mean, you heard Nashville guy, not whether he's a reputable, knowledgeable person or not, but, every business I've ever had, and you write everything off, and you take everything off because you don't want to have any taxes, and you want to claim zero monies and all that. That's every business in the world. That's everybody who does business does that because that's a way that they can avoid taxes and it's a legal way of doing it. So they're going to do that. These people are going to give put out whatever numbers they want to put out. They'll justify it however they can have to justify it. That's the same way they passed this Baker Tilly thing. I mean, everybody wants to pee on your back and tell you it's raining, but the project gives a set of numbers and a plan and whatever numbers that they have come up with for their project, Baker Tilly looks at it and says, well, yes, this makes sense or this doesn't make sense.
2: All right, I've got to run. 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
17: Afternoon, Ryan.
2: Hi there.
17: I'm perplexed. Now, did the county say our vote is contingent on looking at this thing in 5 years?
2: I'm not 100% sure. I've asked that question. I've yet to get a response on it.
17: Oh, okay. Because I don't know how you rewrite that proposal.
2: I do. Here's the question I asked. Does the city have to approve a five-year look-in for the county's approval to go forward? And the answer I have is yes. So it is contingent, apparently, on a five-year look-in. If the city doesn't grant the five-year look-in, then apparently the county's vote, we have to do it over again at that point.
17: Okay. Well, that answers my question.
2: Yep.
17: And I'm in the same camp. I mean, if you're the business owners and the investors, you're going to want to make this thing look as ugly as you can on paper.
2: Sure.
17: So.
2: Yeah. I thank you for the call. I'm up against the news break that I have to take here. And we're hoping that City Council President Dana Sandy will be able to join us today in the 1 o'clock hour. We continue the conversation further. We'll do that next.
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1: ABC News, I'm Michelle Franzen. In California, the trial against Meta continuing today following yesterday's opening statements. Meta, the parent company of Facebook and Instagram, facing a multi-state lawsuit arguing that the platforms are designed to be addictive and have negative impacts on the mental health of teens and children. Allegations Meta denies. More from ABC's Kana Whitworth.
2: This is an operation that lawyers described as hook, hold, harvest, and hide, claiming the company also harvested data and hid the truth from the public. They call the former Facebook employee to the stand as well, who testified that teens are being exposed to violent and graphic content that was 100 to 400 times higher than what Meta is reporting publicly.
1: In Alaska, race results coming in from yesterday's primary races, President Trump's choice in a key Senate race, winning the Republican primary ahead of November elections. U.S. Representative Mary Peltola won the Democratic primary. President Trump ordering a pause on a new round of tariffs on Canadian goods for 3 days so talks can continue. This is ABC News. In Los Angeles, it was worth the wait after a famous deli got a surprise letter in the mail and a check.
3: Langer's Deli is an institution here in L.A. Its staff was shocked when they got a letter from Roberto Andrade of Texas, who said he was visiting L.A. from El Paso. He ate at Langer's Deli and wasn't sure if he remembered to leave a tip for the wait staff. Wanting to make sure his gratitude was recognized, he mailed a $50 tip with a letter to the restaurant's owners. The letter reading, "My first job was as a busboy and a waiter." He went on to say he's sending $50 in case he forgot to give a tip. Langer's Deli says a tip was delivered to his server. Alex Stone, ABC News, Los Angeles.
1: Extreme heat keeping its grip on states in the west and much of the south and southwest. Real temperatures reaching into the triple digits. That's leading to health concerns along with taxing power grids. And in the city of Griffith, Indiana, still in the dark 7 days after storms knocked out power to the region. Michelle Franzen, ABC News.
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5: The Grand Forks County Commission voted to approve a pilot for the Ray Richards Golf Course redevelopment program. The vote was 3-2. The investors are looking to receive a 20-year, 90% pilot to build 169 new apartments and a driving range at and around the golf course owned by UND. Commission President Kimberly Hagan broke a 2-2 tie. The Grand Forks School Board, Grand Forks County Commission, and Grand Forks City Council all need to vote in favor of the project in order for it to go through. The school board voted in favor 5-4, and now with the commission voting yes, the city council will vote on September 8th. The county commission also approved an updated reimbursement agreement for health care services with All True Health System for the correctional center. The county would reimburse AllTrue for services at 130% of the Medicare allowable rate that's in effect at the time of the treatment. They also approved an engineering agreement with Whitseth Engineering for a flood protection project on County Road 5. They also made an agreement with CPS Engineering pertaining to a project on County Road 17 in Thompson. The project in Thompson's waiting for approval from both state's attorney Haley Wamstad and the Department of Transportation. For more news anytime, go online to KNOXradio.com or download the KNOX app. For KNOX News, I'm Alex Carminati.
6: Our next update from Alex Carminati in the KNOX Newsroom is on the way, coming up at 1:30. 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The KNOX CL Infoot 5-day forecast from staff meteorologist Mark Ewens. Today, we're looking at fairly sunny skies, a seasonal 81, southerlies to around 12. Tonight, an isolated storm, 56 for the low, light winds to go with that. Then sunny on Thursday, and a high temperature of around 82. Friday, late day storm, 83. Saturday and Sunday, sunny, high temperature around 80. Currently, it's 77. Weather throughout the hour, Mark Ewens forecast. 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

0: As we start hour number two of the program, we welcome in Dana Sandy, the city council president for the city of Grand Forks. Now, we have some answers for those of you that were asking about, okay, 5-year look in, this rate of return, 10-year look in, this rate of return. I believe I was able to get those answers during the break. Apparently, what will happen here, and this is going to get a little confusing, but the developers will be dealing with perhaps two different sheets of music, maybe three, depending upon how this works out. What the county approved last night is the pilot program, 20 years, 90%, but a look in at 5 years, 10 years, 15 years, and a rate of return of 7.75% on the investment. Now, the city's numbers that they've been working with have been different, at least those that have been broached to the school board and to the county commission. If the city does approve the pilot in any form and it doesn't match the county's, then the developer is apparently going to play off the sheet of music for both. So the city and county may have two different rates of return, may have two different sets of years for look-in, or the city may approve it with none at all, and the county would only have a look-in, and the school district would only have a look-in. So apparently they're comfortable with many sheets of music on this one. And with that, we'll bring Dana Sandy in, the city council president. That's the best explanation I was able to get, Dana. Does that sort of match what you know about what happened last night and going forward?
1: Well, good afternoon, Ryan. Thanks for having me on today. First of all, I'd like to have a shout-out for Sia Linfoot. I heard your commercial. What a great bunch working in Grand Forks for over 130 years.
0: Awesome. Yeah, no question about it. Plus, a furnace for your service, which they've done with us here for the last couple of years as well, so they take care of our veterans. And yeah, a lot of great things they do for the community.
1: Great local business. So I'm not sure that my take on what happened last night is the same as yours. I don't know where you're getting your info, but all I know is what I saw on YouTube last night watching the county commission meeting. To the best of my knowledge, the numbers that you mentioned, that the 5-year look back and the numbers that we were talking about, the city was talking about, aren't the same as what was presented to the county or what the county approved yesterday. Those weren't our numbers. The developers were the ones that came back and said, well, what if we, in order to try to get the school board on board, what if we approve a 10-year look back and a 15-year look back? Baker Tilly's estimated range of return was like, I can't remember, 6% to almost 9%. They said, If the return that we're getting is at the upper threshold of what they suggested is a reasonable rate of return, then the pilot will stop. And so what the county commission, to the best of my recollection, what the county commission said was, okay, we don't think that the 10-year is a soon enough look back. We would like to see the look back at 5 years, and rather than at being at the higher end of the reasonable rate of return, we want to hit the midpoint, which I think, if I recall, Tony Hodney said it was 7.75%. So the county approved. They're okay with the pilot. As long as we move forward with a development agreement that states that we'll do a look back at 5 years, at 10 years, at 15 years, and the pilot stops when they're hitting the rate of return at 7.75%. So if they hit it at 5 years, then the pilot stops. If they've hit it at 10 years, the pilot stops. If not, it carries on. If they hit it at 15 years, the pilot stops. If not, they get the full 20 years tax-free. Or at 10%, or 90%, sorry, 90% tax-free.
0: Sure, okay. So the numbers that the developer came up with for the school board were different. They were 10-year and 15-year lookbacks. What was the rate of return that they were talking about that would end the pilot under those numbers?
1: It was 9% or a hair more than 9%, if I recall correctly.
0: Okay, so just to flush this out for everybody that's listening, the school district, what they approved was that. Is that right? They approved a 10-year, 15-year, 9%.
1: Yeah, that is correct.
0: The county approved 5 years, 10 years, 15 years, 7.75%.
1: Right.
0: Okay. So
1: but
0: now,
1: but when the city's going to will write a the development agreement that has the most strict regulations, meaning the city of Grand Forks, because we it's all or nothing in this thing. We're not going to have the county in for 5 years and the school district in for 10 years and the city in for 20. That's not how these work. Everybody has to be in or everybody's out. And so we'll write it for look backs at 5, 10, and 15 years. And it ends when they hit a rate of return of 7.75%.
0: Okay. So then I guess the question is, the developer was okay with 10, 15, and 9. What about the developer when it comes down to 5, 10, and 15 at 7.75? Is this something they'll agree to?
1: I don't know. I believe so. Brandon called me, the mayor called me after the meeting, and he said that they had a brief discussion with the developers. We're going to draft the development agreement. So I know that there are more terms in the development agreement than 5, 10, and 15 year look back and 7.75%. Once the Mr. Gostad gets the development agreement drafted, it will become a public document. It will have the ability to be scrutinized by the school board, by the county commission, so that they'll be able to confirm that it's meeting the spirit of what they had agreed to. And at that point, I think the developers are either on board or they'll pull the project.
0: All right. Any questions for the city council president that you have today regarding this or other issues in the city? Your calls, your questions, your text messages are welcome. 775-5559 is how you join us today. That's 775-5559. If you'd like to get in on the conversation, we'd love for you to get in on that conversation. Dana, let's step back for a second here, because this is kind of the first time that this process has gone this way. You have the big joint meeting, city, county, school district, lots of thoughts, lots of discussion. Presentations go to all three different places that are very public. There's no wagging the dog like some had accused the city of doing in the past. Everybody got in on this, and it went from 20 years, 90% to 20 years with 10 and 15 year lookbacks and a rate of return to 5, 10, and 15 with a rate of return that's smaller. Do you feel like this process ultimately was a good one? Do you like what happened with this project as it went through? The controversy aside, of course, but going through the financials and getting to the spot that you did.
1: Yeah, I mean, I'll be brutally honest with you. It's a real pain in the ass, but I think sometimes good government is difficult. So I like the fact that we all got together because that was one of the complaints early on, is that the city of Grand Forks gets information before the other taxing entities. And we heard some scrutiny that they weren't at the table helping negotiate the terms. And so we brought people in. I think it's also important to note, Ryan, that the Grand Forks City Council hasn't approved the pilot. When we voted, all we did was vote to support a public hearing and to put the concept of the pilot to a vote on September 8th. So although there were a majority of the Grand Forks City Council members that were willing to put it to the September 8th public hearing and vote, that wasn't necessarily an endorsement of the pilot.
0: Is there any reason at all to believe? Any reason at all to believe that this city will not approve this pilot?
1: Well, no, not to the best of my knowledge. I expect that the pilot will likely pass with a 5-2 vote, but that remains to be seen.
0: Okay. So, I mean, we're kind of being a little facetious by saying that you haven't approved the pilot. The city's been cheerleading this pilot. I mean, let's face it. If I really wanted to nitpick, Dana, and I'm not going to today because, quite frankly, I had a game last night and I'm tired. But if I really wanted to nitpick at you, you sent your guy, Todd Phelan, to the school board to cheerlead for this. You sent your guy to the county commission to cheerlead for this. The city has been the ringleader of this the entire way. To say that they haven't endorsed the pilot, I think is a distinction without a difference, isn't it?
1: Sure. Yeah, I'm not going to argue with you, and I appreciate that you're tired and are being kind to me today. I think the city, whether fortunate or unfortunate, the city has to take a positive role in a lot of things like this, because if we, the city, weren't, they wouldn't get done.
0: 775-5559 is how you join us. You're on KNOX with City Council President Dana Sandy.
2: El Presidente. Fighting Sioux
1: Good forever. Afternoon.
2: Yeah, shenanigans. Let's talk about shenanigans real quick. You know, they put Amtrak...
1: You mean the old, wait a minute. Forks. The old bar in East Grand Forks? Shenanigans? I love that place.
2: Okay. Well, they ill-placed Amtrak here, and that's going to be taken out, thankfully. It's going to go southern route, North Dakota, Montana, where the people are, so that'll be a good deal for the state. Get it out of Grand Forks. And 140 years ago, they put shenanigans, put UND into Grand Forks. And the state legislature, the state higher ed board, has been working tirelessly for 130 years to right that wrong. And all of them, when they see St. Peter at the gate, they'll be congratulating them for getting rid of UND out of Grand Forks and rightly putting it where it should have been.
0: I'm not going to even let him continue. The idea that they've been, the University of North Dakota is never leaving Grand Forks, okay? They're just never, ever leaving Grand Forks. It's in the Constitution, okay? No one's ever going to vote to take UND out of Grand Forks, North Dakota. You just need to relax. Take a big old deep breath. 775-5559. You're on KNOX with City Council President Dana Sandy.
3: I don't think I can follow that guy. I'm going to try, though.
0: Yeah, give it a shot. See what happens.
3: Chandler here. I got to simplify this. Let me do this. Now, to put this three pieces together, all of you three entities have got to come up with one plan, one pilot program plan, not the 2015, 10, 5, and the XYZ. You've got to come up with one plan, if I understand. All three of you know.
0: It doesn't sound like they have to. It just sounds like you're going to. Is that right, Dana?
1: Now, under state law, to the best of my knowledge, I believe we have to.
0: Okay, got it.
1: We can't have multiple different agreements with them.
0: Okay, got it. Okay, sorry about that. Go ahead.
3: My next question is, then we start all over. Each entity votes again. All three, school board, council, and the county, correct? And then they got to come up with all three, if one of them bounces on it, on the agreement of the one plan that you have a consensus on, then it crashes and burns to the five-year program, correct?
1: No. The school district approved the pilot with a certain set of minimum, I would consider it minimum requirements, as long as the city utilizes those minimum requirements or stricter requirements, we don't need them to approve it again. Similarly with the county. I mean, the county has set a five-year look back. That's more strict than what the school board agreed to, and so we would default to the county's terms. Now, if the city of Grand Forks said we want a three-year look back, then the look back for the county and the school district would default to the more strict three-year look back that the city would come up with. I don't believe we're going to do that. Likely, we're going to go along with the county's request. And so at September 8th, if the city of Grand Forks does, after we do the public hearing, if we vote to support the pilot, it would be done.
3: Okay, that's what I wanted to know. Thanks so much.
0: Thank you. Now, I have a couple of text messages. I have a couple of text messages here that say that it does, to them, actually, what their interpretation of legal law is, you could have several different sheets of music. You would not necessarily have to match. The county could have their own, the school board could have their own, and the city could have their own.
1: Yeah, again, I'm not an attorney, but the pilots are approved. Although all the taxing entities have to support them, the pilot is done by the city, or if this were out in the county, the pilot would be done by the county. and they're the governing authority. I believe, again, to the best of my knowledge, I thought they all had to be the same. Well, certainly in this instance, and I think in all instances moving forward, my take is if Baker Tilly says that to make the project work, you need a 10-year 50%, but then the developer agrees with the county for a 5-year 25%, I would take my vote back off the table because you either need what Baker Tilly is telling you to make it work or you don't.
0: In this case, it's not whether they need it to work. It's proving that it is working. And that's the distinction, right? But the look back, you're proving it is working. Not making a prediction. Yeah. You're actually dealing with real-time data.
1: Yeah, and I think, frankly, I think that that whole concept of the look back is great. It's unfortunate it never dawned on me in the past that we should take a minute to look back at how these are going while they're being executed. I, of course, had always thought that when we get to the end, we should look and see how things work. But doing it in real time is a great concept because if they are meeting the anticipated rate of return, I'm sure most of your callers would agree that it doesn't make sense that we would continue the pilot. So I think the concept is great.
0: Now, a texter here, and I don't mean to start rumors here, but a texter says, how is the pilot program for Agristo going now that they shut down the project? Any updates?
1: They haven't shut down the project.
0: I didn't think so either, but go ahead and give us the update on that. What are we? Because now that apparently, if you read it on Facebook, it must be true, right, Dana? So Agristo shut down. Right. That's what everybody believes.
1: No, the construction costs have ballooned pretty significantly, the way all construction costs have. Because of that, they are adding an extra year to the build time. But they're still out working. You can drive by and see that they're out there working. Project hasn't stopped.
0: Texter writes, where are we at with Macy's?
1: I believe the Curry family or one of their businesses purchased Macy's. I believe they're renovating it. I know that one of the pipes broke in there, the main water line coming in, and apparently, most people know that was a private development, so the mall and the hubs own all of the water infrastructure and the roads, so a lot of work needs to be done, but they're working on it.
0: I thought they had to get some extra ruling on that before they could start working it over. Did that go the way it was supposed to?
1: I think they were waiting on GK Development? That sounds right. I'm not sure. Okay. That's a great question. We should get a hold of Russell and ask him.
0: Gotcha. All right. 775-5559. You're on KNOX with City Council President Dana Sandy.
4: President Sandy, good afternoon.
1: Good afternoon.
4: So,
1: how are you, sir?
4: Not bad, not bad. So, the way things are looking to go here is not exactly the way that I would have liked it. I did want to throw in a comment and an attaboy that I do appreciate how this process seemed to have gone, where all of the different pieces got a say in something and could maybe adjust it a little bit the way that they thought worked better for them. And maybe that would then be useful in the future for changing some of these negotiations and coming up with, something that all three people can agree with that fits all three entities and whatnot. And I kind of like the way this actually happened in the process. So I think this is something good going forward.
1: Great.
0: Thank you for the call.
1: I'd love to take credit for the idea, but it wasn't mine.
0: But in the long run, though, there are things that this ends up in a place because everybody got a bite at the apple and it became rather public. I know that it was a controversial situation, and you hear a lot of 100% or nothing type of things. I don't think this was 100% or nothing. There was some compromising that went on here.
1: Yeah, I agree. The difficulty, the mental challenge that I have in these situations is we, the city of Grand Forks, have said that Baker Tilly is going to be our deciding factor on what sort of a pilot actually makes sense and what gives the developers the rate of return that's reasonable. And so the minute we start wavering from what we have said is gospel is the minute I start questioning, well, if you're willing to undercut yourself in this way or that way, do you actually need the pilot? So it's one of those, for me, it becomes very frustrating because you either need the pilot the way we say you do or you don't.
0: 775-5559. You're on KNOX with City Council President Dana Sandy.
5: Hey, Dana, Super Dave. You know, you're exactly right in that last comment. They don't. But it's free money. Why would you turn down free money? That's revenue that they weren't going to get, but now they are going to get. So, you know, your problem is your EDC and all those knuckleheads who continually bring this stuff to us. But let's let Tony Hodney himself say exactly what he said last night, which I thought was beautiful.
6: We need more than just a great concept, though. We need a financially sound project that can better stand on its own without relying on extraordinary tax advantages over its competitors. Before taxpayers are asked to absorb a substantial portion of this project's property tax burden, I think we owe it to them and the businesses already paying their full taxes to be sure that we've exhausted those opportunities and ensured fairness. Supporting the project and supporting this level of tax incentive are two different things. I support the project. I think there's maybe room for some level of assistance, but I can't support the 90% tax reduction as it's currently proposed.
5: And the disappointing part was he did. So real quick question for you, sir, since a lot of this stuff is being brought in by the city and pushed by the city, are we going to look at the organizations that are going to be directly impacted by the tax abatement that this organization is getting? Are we going to look at the apartment complex owners now and the Albatross and offer them some sort of a tax incentive?
1: Well, the Albatross, they rent space in the mall. And so I don't know how I could offer them a tax incentive. Perhaps there's something, an income tax incentive that they could get from the state. I don't know. What I do know is every apartment building owner in town has the ability today to renovate their own properties if they're concerned about competing with what everybody loves to call luxury apartments, which today are just apartments. If they're worried about competing with them, they can simply invest in their own property and get 100% property tax abatement for the additional value. They can get that today. I would offer that to all of them. Every apartment building owner should do that.
5: That's awesome, sir, and I hope they do. Thank you for the call.
0: Thank you for the call.
1: I do, too. Thanks for calling.
0: Let's see. A couple of text messages to get to here. Texter writes, would I qualify for a pilot program if I put up 5 shop warehouses, 100 by 300, to rent out to the public at a discount in Industrial Park? Otherwise, I couldn't afford it to do without the pilot.
1: I don't know enough about it. Maybe, potentially. Call Keith Fund.
0: Don't we always do that? Texter writes, yeah. So is that Great Beacon Building 2 current on its taxes?
1: I don't know. I believe it is. I believe they're up to date, but I don't know for a fact. What I do know is, financially speaking, it would be better for the city and the county if they defaulted, because then we could just take their buildings and sell them.
0: I'm going to combine several text messages here, Dana, and just have you answer this once rather than 5 or 6 times, because it's kind of the same question all the way through. And to paraphrase it, because it's written a little bit differently in all of them, but there is a concern amongst the text messengers that there's no way we'll get honesty from the developer about their rate of return. So we're looking at 5 years, 7.75%. Who's the watchdog to make sure that rate of return is being calculated fairly and honestly, instead of money being spent against the project to make it look like it's not making as much as it actually is?
1: Sure, that's a very valid point, and certainly something that crosses every rational person's mind, including my own. when I visited with the mayor last night, you know, we were talking about how the development agreement will have to be artfully crafted. We were talking about using Baker Tilly, again, our independent accounting firm, to help us with that. I think that the development agreement itself will have to be skillfully written to make sure that all of these possibilities are taken into consideration. So, meaning we need to clearly define what and how that rate of return is calculated.
0: Okay, so is there a third party that's involved there, or do you think that you'll just ask for the financials from the developer and they'll just hand them over?
1: Yeah, well, I'm assuming that, but again, I think the thought process is we'd have Baker Tilly do the financial review, but also I think they should help us in writing out the definition of what the financial review will entail, and how the internal rate of return is calculated, so that there aren't any funny accounting tricks used.
0: Okay. All right. With that, we need to take a break. We'll come back with more in a couple of moments. Dana Sandy, City Council President for the City of Grand Forks, taking your questions today about city business. Let's get to more of that when we continue with the latest on the Ryan Cunningham Show. News is on the way next.

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5: Minnesota House Speaker and GOP gubernatorial nominee Lisa Daymuth held a press conference Tuesday, outlining a new plan to handle statewide fraud if she were elected governor. Daymuth mentioned she worked in the House to create an Office of the Inspector General and that she would use informational technology. She outlined what else she would do.
6: I will unfreeze the federal freeze on welfare benefits to our state. If you steal welfare from our state, you're going to prison with no exceptions. You will receive a lifetime ban from receiving benefits. I will fire all existing commissioners and deputy commissioners. I'll form a standing fraud oversight committee at the executive level to be led by my Lieutenant Governor Ryan Wilson.
5: Daymuth also called out her gubernatorial opponent, U.S. Senator and DFL nominee Amy Klobuchar. Daymuth says that Klobuchar has not done anything to combat fraud that's lasted for several years.
6: It's going to take someone who isn't a 20-year Washington insider who sat idly by while the fraud crisis consumed an estimated $9 billion of taxpayer money. From January 20th, 2022, the day that the FBI raided Feeding Our Future, to December 31st, 2025, Amy Klobuchar did not issue a single press release that mentioned fraud.
5: Daymuth will face Klobuchar in the general election on November 3rd. For KNOX News, I'm Alex Carminati.
7: Our next update from Alex Carminati in the KNOX Newsroom is on the way, coming up at 2:02. 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Today, we're looking at sunny skies, 81, southerlies at around 12. An isolated storm tonight will drop to 56, and light winds to go with that. Then on Thursday, sunny and a high of 82. A late-day storm Friday, 83. Saturday, Sunday, mainly sunny and a high of around 80. Currently, it's 78 degrees. Weather throughout the hour, Mark Ewens forecast. 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Dana Sandy is the city council president for the city of Grand Forks. Let's take a call for him at 775-5559. You're on KNOX with Dana Sandy.
8: Thanks, Sue, forever. Let's see here. State legislature can end all of this stuff. They're going to be in session now. They could stop Ray Richards. They could stop phase two at UND and the med school district. They can stop all that right now and put an end to all this. And we need to drive to Fargo for flight and because, as JT says, we're everything but Grafton. We're a suburb.
7: Is there a question in there?
8: What I said probably could happen.
7: What did you say is going to happen? I don't even understand what you just said.

0: I just said the state legislature can end all this with the special, in the special session you're having now, and they could
1: end all of what? End what?
0: This controversy with Ray Richards. They could stop it.
1: Okay, and how do you believe they're going to do that?
0: Well, get a brave soul to submit a bill.
1: And what would that bill say? What do you think is the end game here? What would they do?
0: They know how to do it. They, it's legislation. They've stuck things in there forever.
2: I think they can outlaw pilots statewide.
1: Sure.
2: Say you don't give any pilots, you don't give any tax increment financing. You get away.
1: But they wouldn't shut this one down. They wouldn't shut this one down, though, Dana. This one would have to be grandfathered in because it was executed before that legislation took effect. So they can't shut this one down at Ray Richards.
0: Okay.
2: Yeah, maybe.
0: And as somebody else mentioned here earlier this week about Grant Skye, he's promising 1,000 jobs or whatever. And are they spinning their wheels out there? Are they part of the chess game of the shell game? Is this part of the shell game?
1: What's the shell game?
0: Look over here when you're not talking about over here. You know, there was they just had an addition, said they're gonna build a school on base.
1: Yeah, they are. Yeah, they're building a school on base.
0: There was other news that day. The news announcements seem to coincide with other news announcements.
1: Okay.
0: And some are good, some are bad.
1: So what would you like Tuesdays are only good news days and only about the Air Force Base, and then Thursdays are the bad news days and only about downtown?
0: Yeah. Well, there was good news. There was no good news about a project at UND. At the same time, 40 jobs were eliminated at ERC. That's the way the shell game is played.
1: Okay. All right. I Dana, I feel dumber for the last couple of minutes, but that's fine. I'm going to try to flush some of that out as best I can. Let me go about it this way before we take our break, Dana. How is the enrollment at the University of North Dakota, to your knowledge?
2: Booming. We're expecting, our community are expecting the highest, the largest number of students in UND history again this fall.
1: Okay. Secondly, as far as the Air Force Base is concerned, now, you might be able to shed a little bit more information on this, but I continue to hear about the possibility of a mission or two coming to the Air Force Base. Now, what do you know? What have you heard about that?
2: Here's what I'll tell you. I was probably the largest skeptic of Grant Skye in the history of our community. About 15 years ago, I read a report where the chairman of the Joint Chiefs of Staff suggested that the Air Force should encourage enhanced use leases at all of the Air Force bases that they want to close because it makes it easier to shutter the doors on the Air Force Base. I had a full expectation that our Air Force Base was going to close once they signed the enhanced use lease. Little did I know that our senators and congresspeople have been so strong working with the military and enhancing our Air Force Base. New concrete going out in the Air Force Base on the runway. Space Force is currently under construction of a multi-$100 million project on the Air Force Base. Both Point Defense Battle Lab and Test Resource Management Center are expecting influxes of between 250 and 700 people. The we could, in the next 4 years, see anywhere between 750 and 1,500 new jobs on the Grand Forks Air Force Base. And I believe all of that is due to Grant Skye and the enhanced use lease that the county has with the Air Force.
1: Okay, so somewhere around 750 to 1,500 potential new jobs at the Grand Forks Air Force Base. Let me just ask you this before we go to our break here. When we have all these conversations about housing and the need for housing, I speculated on this earlier this week, and we've never really had this conversation before, but when you think about housing and the need for it in Grand Forks, what part of that conversation is dominated by the potential future of the Air Force Base? Because I seem to believe that there's more of that going on here than just a Gristo and maybe a business here and a business there. I feel like you're reacting to the strong possibility that you're expecting more people at the Air Force Base.
2: You're 100% correct. It absolutely is. I think that the need for housing on the Air Force Base should drive housing development not only in Grand Forks, but in Northwood, in Larimore, in the surrounding communities, Manville, the Amarillo. There are going to be opportunities for people that want to invest in housing all over the place at some point in the future. It's really tough to get people to raise their hand right now under the current economic conditions. It's pretty hard. But absolutely, I think a big part of why the city of Grand Forks is continuing to push housing development is because that's one of the things that the Air Force and others look at when they're looking at where are they going to place missions. So certainly it's a big deal for us. The one fortunate thing that we have going for us is there's a shortage of housing across all price points, all across the United States. It's not just Grand Forks. It's everywhere. It's acute in Grand Forks because we're a smaller community. But certainly there are lots of other Air Force bases around the country that are looking for new missions that don't have housing issues as badly as we do, but they still have housing issues as well.
1: All right. With that, we're going to take a break. We'll come back with more. City Council President Dana Sandy continues his regular appearance on the program in just a couple of moments here on the Ryan Cunningham Show.
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1: But no tattoos, though.

0: Welcome back. Brian Cunningham Show. City Council President Dana Sandy is with us here today. We continue our regular appearance with the City Council President here on the program. Let's see. A texter writes, Ryan, did anyone tell UND Shell Game 3 years guy that he can move to Fargo? I guess there's that. So I thought we'd get that out of the way, Dana. You wouldn't recommend it, though, right? So
1: no, why would we want him to move? He's one of the biggest supporters for UND in the city we have.
0: Yeah, in his own special way, I'm sure he is. Let's see. Yeah. A texter writes, put in the contract that if all the records are not accurate and good faith, any discrepancy in the pilot's terminated, they'll be paying back all the money. I mean, is that, are you going to get that aggressive with finding out what the rate of return? Because, you know, now, Dana, having to draft it that way, there's a degree of trust that now has to come in between the entities and the developer as to what their rate of return is. And there's a lot of people asking specifics about that today.
1: Yeah, of course, and rightfully so, because the devil's in the details. Again, I've said this on your show before. There's so much risk in this project. If you look at the finances for the project, the amount of money that they have to come up with in order to get this done, I mean, almost 50% of the top tracer golf course in order to get it financed for that's a, you know, coming up with $10 million, trying to get to a 7.75% risk. It's a lot of risk for any investor. And so I'm just not convinced that they're going to get the investors to get it done even with the pilot.
0: So we could go through this whole thing and maybe it doesn't go because they don't raise the money necessary.
1: Right, which is why, you know, when we go from, they're aiming for the high end at 9% to the middle at 7.75%. All that does is add more risk for the developers, which fine. I mean, the purpose of the pilot is trying to help them de-risk so that they can get it built. But it shifts more of the risk back on to the developer owners and requires more thoughtful investment, trying to get investors that where their upside isn't as high as it was. All that does is limit the people that are going to want to invest in it. So with the amount of money that they have to come up with and the potential upside, again, I thought it was a stretch at 9% or whatever the upper end is. It just becomes an even bigger stretch now.
0: Texter writes, as a small-time landlord in Grand Forks, I understand the need for housing in Grand Forks, and I don't like pilot projects, but I support any method that increases housing in Grand Forks, period. So I guess that would be a mixed bag endorsement from somebody that's in the business.
1: Yeah, I'll take that. I appreciate it, for sure.
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2: Hey, Dana. I'm kind of wondering here. Thank you. I'm kind of wondering how people come to the city asking for a pilot, and I think we've heard this before in different things. Well, they haven't got all their funding together yet, and I think you just said it, heard right, that they've got to come up with something like $10 million or whatever. Pardon me if I'm not getting the accurate noise in my machine here. But how does somebody come to you? I mean, if you're going to borrow money from a bank, I think you've got to have a pretty definite business plan. If I go in and want $50,000 for something, and I'm just going to tell the bank, well, yeah, I've got X amount of money, and I think I can get my cousin Joe and maybe Mabel to chip in some here, but give me the loan and then I'll figure it out. I mean, am I characterizing that way off?
1: I think the majority of the money that they get to put down on the project comes from private equity. And so myself, for example, let's say I had $1 million to invest. Knowing what the terms of the deal are, how am I going to make a decision whether I'm going to invest my $1 million or not? And so I think they're in that boat. They're trying to figure out what the terms of the whole deal can be. And then they go to their private equity investors and say, well, here's the deal we've got. Are you in or are you out? And if you're in, how much?
2: Okay. Well, that makes sense then. Okay. Yep. Yep. Didn't look at it that way. So it just seemed to me like they didn't have all their ducks in a row, but what you just laid out makes sense to my pea brain. So appreciate the answer.
0: Thank you for the call. Texter writes, if the council spent as much time taking care of our city roads and needs as they do with pilots, we'd be in better shape.
1: Probably. Can't argue with you.
0: Texter writes,
1: we spend more time dealing with the minutiae of nonsense than actually dealing with what the important things are in our city. But that's the difficult part, is the small things often take a lot of time.
0: Texter writes, let's just make it standard to give out pilots for everything.
1: Okay. I don't think people would agree with that, but I mean, again, we rubber stamped the new construction tax abatements. We rubber stamped the new construction special assessment deferral. We rubber stamped the 5-year remodel tax abatement. So maybe we should just be automatically providing a five-year pilot for anybody that wants to build anything new, maybe.
0: Texter writes, Dana wasn't frustrated last summer when Northridge needed a 15-year pilot per Baker Tilly. Then they ended up just taking a 5-year pilot. Why wasn't he skeptical then?
1: Because they changed the terms of the financing. I was as skeptical about their project as I am with all of them. They went out and got additional private equity funding. Under different terms than what Baker Tilly had originally, or what they had originally told Baker Tilly that they could bring to the table. The terms of the deal changed.
0: One final question that I want to bring up on my own here. I'll give you about 90 seconds because that's what we have before we get to the top of the hour. Another legislative session's right around the corner. We're not talking about the special session. That's coming up in September, but that's targeted. But we're talking about the legislature getting together January 27. We have elections before that, obviously, that affect the makeup of that. The word casino. Will there be another run at that, Dana? Have you heard anything about that? It's been dormant for a while, but the legislature has to make a change for that project to be back up front. What's the rumbling on that?
1: Haven't heard a thing. I'm guessing that my guess is they're going to wait a couple more years. Don't know for sure. Typically, if they were going to bring something forward, we likely would have started having those meetings already. I haven't heard anything. Then again, I don't know everything the mayor and Todd do, so who knows? If I were the concerned citizens of Grand Forks that didn't like these pilots, though, I'd be pushing their local legislator to introduce a bill to kill pilots and TIFs. I'm so tired of hearing people say that what we're doing is illegal and Dan Gosted doesn't know what he's talking about and Haley Wamsted is wrong. Get one of your local legislators to ask the legislature to go to the attorney general and ask for an opinion. We've already tried. We haven't had an official ask, but through channels, we've been told that this question has been asked and answered. And so the attorney general knows what's going on in Grand Forks right now. You don't see him raising his hand saying what you're doing is wrong. Get your legislature to push it and then go get the answers you need.
0: All right. With that, Dana, thank you for the time. We'll talk to you again next week.
1: Everybody have a great week. Take care, Ryan. Thanks.
0: Dana Sandy joining us today, City Council President for the City of Grand Forks. We can bring that up in the third hour. If that's the recourse that you have left, is it time for the legislature to take that on in 2027? Knock them out so it's an even playing field across the board. That's next.
3: 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Technically, we're not allowed to have one of those, but we operate it anyway and nobody shut us down. 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
4: Did you see the news that China's making purchases of grain sorghum? But it's not from the United States. You're listening to the American Ag Network. Good afternoon. I'm Susan Littlefield. So what does this have to do with the whole market complex? We're going to find out as Arlen Suderman joins us today with StoneX. And we don't normally talk sorghum markets, but this is a big enough story that it's catching the attention as you guys kind of shared the information.
5: Yeah, exactly right. The U.S. will probably export around 250 million bushels of grain sorghum, or milo as we know it, in the current marketing year that ends at the end of this month. And most of that's going to China. A little of it going to some other places like Spain, et cetera, but the bulk of that going to China. That's a vital part of our grain sorghum milo balance sheet. But we've known for a while that China was looking to diversify away from the United States.
4: More after this on the American Ag Network.
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4: We continue to hear from Arlen Suderman at StoneX as he talks about the crop tour and the decrease in the numbers.
5: Yeah, creates headlines, creates a lot of media, social media hoopla, and a lot of interest among traders who've never been in a field. And so it worked today. It got us the higher prices. Now, the question longer term is how true is it? What do you take from it? Take everything with a grain of salt at this time of year, both the good and the bad, because there's still a lot changing. As we've seen deterioration in the east with the excessive rains in those areas that are seeing their wettest first half of August on record in the eastern Midwest, deterioration areas that haven't got the rains and are seeing heat yet. We're seeing some tip pullback. We're seeing some problems filling out.
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10: ABC News, I'm Michelle Franzen. Reports that another Navy ship experienced operational issues. The USS Benfold Destroyer lost power in the South China Sea, leading to the collapse of the ship's water system. Crews also say they did not have working toilets, potable water, or air conditioning for days. ABC News contributor and former Defense Department official Mick Mulroy says it raises more questions.
11: How did all the generators fail? Because they are redundant. They are designed so that they can have a problem with some of them, but they won't lose all power. Because when they lose all power, they lose all propulsion. So it is a significant issue. It's actually better it happened here rather than when they got into theater and they were part of the naval blockade, for example.
10: President Trump downplaying primary race losses and touted the Republican governor's race in Florida. His pick, Representative Byron Donalds, winning the GOP nomination for the midterm elections. He'll face Democrat David Jolly. On Wall Street, stocks are trading higher this hour. This is ABC News. In Massachusetts, the trial of Lindsay Clancy continues. The mother is charged with killing her three children in 2023. Defense attorneys say she suffered from postpartum psychosis. ABC's Peter Harlambou says psychologist Paul Zeisel testified today for the defense.
12: This witness is basically acknowledging that these voices came to her after she was having increasingly intrusive thoughts, that it was a male voice. But on cross-examination, prosecutors are trying to poke holes in a way in terms of the credibility of the testimony. For example, Zeisel basically testified that the last time she ever heard a voice in her head was the actual day of the killings. He also acknowledged that nowhere in her medical records prior to the incident do any of the providers who treated her make note of a kind of male voice speaking to her, though they acknowledged she was having these constant intrusive thoughts.
10: Severe storms targeting parts of the Midwest again today that are still recovering from a week of torrential rains and flash flooding. I'm Michelle Franzen, ABC News.
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13: A high in the low 80s today. Your KNOX five-day forecast follows the news. Good afternoon. Here are your latest stories. One Grand Forks attempted murder case is heading to trial. Court records show 29-year-old D'Angelo Cortez Brent will stand trial September 29th for allegedly shooting a man multiple times after an argument last August. In a separate case, 42-year-old Fernando Lucio has been deemed unfit to proceed on charges of stabbing his former girlfriend in February and is due back in court in October. The North Dakota Highway Patrol says an apparent international abduction was staged. The case began as a reported abduction in Winnipeg involving 37-year-old Roderick Garson before investigators determined he fabricated the incident. He's being held in Alexandria, Minnesota, while authorities review potential charges. Dry, windy conditions are creating respiratory issues for cattle. Ranchers report a rise in dust pneumonia, especially in drought-hit areas. North Dakota State University Extension veterinarian Dr. Jake Galbraith says young calves are the most vulnerable. And Minnesota Governor Tim Walz has signed an executive order banning non-ferrous mining in the Boundary Waters Canoe area. Republican gubernatorial candidate Lisa Damoth opposes the move, saying mining can create jobs safely. Friends of the Boundary Waters say tourism supports far more local jobs than mining would. This look at news brought to you by Grand Cities Monument. I'm Jennifer Leverenz, KNOX News.
0: Our next update from Jennifer Leverenz in the KNOX Newsroom is on the way. Coming up at 2:30, news at the top, the bottom, and when it breaks here on News Radio 1310 KNOX. 103.3, 107.9 FM, KNOXradio.com, and on the KNOX app. It is 2:04, and let's get to it. The KNOX CL Linfoot five-day forecast. It is hot and spicy food day today. Ooh. Hot and spicy food. That sounds really good. For some reason, spicy foods just stand out. Fairly sunny, 81 today. Southerlies at around 12. Tonight, an isolated storm, 56 for the low. Light winds to go with that. And then sunny on Thursday. High temperature of 82. A late day storm, 83 on Friday. Saturday, Sunday, mainly sunny, high of around 80. Currently, we have 78 degrees. Weather throughout the hour. 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

0: So a texter writes, what happens or what does it cost for those three trailer houses parked on the Nemours exit? Okay, so here's the story that we got yesterday. We broke this for you on the air yesterday. Caller let us know about this. Apparently, I was told they were prefabricated homes or halves of prefabricated homes. Maybe they were trailer, whatever. It's mobile housing. Okay. And they were apparently coming down the interstate and did not realize that where they were going had road construction where the width of the road, the width of the lane was too thin for them to get their rigs through. Now, I figured they would have this figured out at some point. But apparently they don't. Are they still there? I mean, I don't know what you do. You can't just go in reverse. I don't suppose. I guess if they really wanted to, they could detour traffic further north of the interstate and let people go the wrong way up the interstate, you know, get them going in reverse. I don't know how you go in reverse with a semi, though. What do you do? How do you fix that problem? I have absolutely no idea what the standard protocol is for, hey, the semis are coming down the road and the lane isn't wide enough for them to get through. What do you do? Apparently they're still there. I don't know what you'd do at that point. I suppose you'd move the barricades and let them through. A texter writes, yes, they are still sitting there. Another says they're sitting on the side of the road. They can't stay there forever. So they must be working on some kind of plan. But I don't know what the plan is. I haven't got a clue as to what that plan would be. You know, do you back them up to where they can use one of those approaches or build them sort of one of those temporary approaches, fill some dirt in on the interstate, and then you back them up until text writes, wait till the bridge opens up. When's that going to be? I mean, how long is it going to be before the bridge opens up? They're stuck there. Somebody needs those houses. The only reason why they're moving is because somebody has ordered them. So somewhere there's somebody waiting for their house to show up on a lot or something like that. There's got to be some way to get them out of there. Detour traffic going northbound on I-29 and build them a little bit of an approach where they can get into the northbound lanes of I-29 and then go north a ways till they can use an exit to get off and take a detour to get around the area that's affected. I don't even know whose job it is to know. I know we have a road construction map in North Dakota. So what a strange set of circumstances. Texter writes, before long, they'll qualify for a pilot. That's good stuff. 775-5559. You're on KNOX on the Ryan Cunningham Show.
1: Oh, Ryan, your campground extra housing is going to be gone by tomorrow afternoon.
0: Good. Yeah, sure. Right. Exactly.
1: So, okay. So I have a lot of involvement with DOT, and I've actually talked to a DOT buddy of mine. And what he told me, because he was one of the officers that was actually on the scene. So there's two options that are going to happen. Either the construction company is actually they're doing a change order and they're opening it up to move those barriers so that those trailers can get by. Or what's going to happen is during one evening, they're actually going to shut down southbound and they will have the trucks actually back the trailers all the way back to Gateway.
0: Oh, man. How do you back up a trailer on the interstate with a house on it? How do you do that?
1: Slowly.
0: That's got to take a level of precision driving that I can't even imagine. I can't back a trailer. I can't back a camper into a camping spot. How does anybody do that?
1: I won't be mean and say anything about your Ram, but here's
0: shut up about my Ram. You already said something about it by saying, you know what?
2: You just made the list.
1: Hey, at least I called it a Ram.
0: Thank you. You did that. I'll give you credit for that.
1: But here's what I will say is that, yes, so it is an actually oversized load. They should have had permits. Those permits should have laid out that there was going to be that closure and that they took that, and it would have told them the route to actually take. So they're actually in violation of that permit because they made it past the turn that they were supposed to take. Yeah.
0: Oh, boy. Thank you for the call. I appreciate it. You're on KNOX on the Ryan Cunningham Show.
2: Yeah, I was just going to say the same thing. You have to, when you get permits, they'll tell you where you can and can't go. And as far as backing them up wouldn't be that difficult if they had somebody to stop traffic. And speaking of houses to be moved, the Career Impact Academy on Gateway Drive has built a nice house that is up for sale for a really good price from what I heard. But they're still looking for a buyer for it.
0: So. Okay, what kind of house is it? Like, you know, how many bedrooms or anything like that? Or
2: I believe it's 2 or 3 bedroom. It's going to need, obviously, a basement and everything. But it's built so that it's ready to have a basement underneath it or a slab, however you want to do it.
0: Okay. Nice. All right.
2: It's sitting out there right in front of the Career Impact Academy on Gateway Drive if anybody wanted to take a peek at it.
0: Sure. Yeah, absolutely. Thank you for the call. You should go by and take a look at that. Of course, finding the lot in the basement, that type of thing, some of the things that can be a little bit of an encumbrance of buying a home that's already been built. But if it's on sale for a very good price, that might be able to knock some dollars off of that. Texter writes, they're 16 feet wide by 80 feet long, single-wide trailers. They were there this morning when I went to work. There's a sign 3 or 4 miles north of Demers on the interstate that says the width of the construction area. Trailers that long are easy to back up, with a question mark? Well, one person says they are easier to back up. The bigger ones are easier because they move less. Yeah, okay. I'll let somebody else do that. You're on KNOX and the Ryan Cunningham Show.
3: Oh, I got a better idea.
0: Okay.
3: Put you in that tractor trailer, and then we'll get poly market betting going on it.
0: What is there an over under on the amount of yards I'll back up without going in the ditch? Is that what you're betting on at that point?
3: I've never bet on poly market or anything like that. If anybody knows, we could get together on that. Maybe Jay Money or somebody would. I'm just kidding. I'm wasting a bunch of time, your time. Bye.
0: Not really. I thank you for the call. I'm terrible at backing stuff up. Although I will add this. This past weekend, I did back up to the boat trailer successfully. Was it 3 times? It would have been 6 times. Okay. I did pull it off successfully 6 times. We put the boat in and took it out of the water 3 times this past weekend. 2 times on Saturday, 1 on Sunday. And I didn't delay anybody. I did a nice job. But I need new waders because my waders have holes in them. I don't know why, but there's nothing like putting waders on to take the boat off the trailer and then feel little trickles of water start to fall inside your waders. That bothered me. So now I know what to ask for Christmas. But it probably won't wait that long because I have a feeling my wife will want to be back in the boat before this year is over. And so I'm going to have to go find some new waders to walk into the water with. 775-5559, you're on KNOX and the Ryan Cunningham Show.
4: Fighting Sioux forever.
0: Uh-huh.
4: Ryan, it's all about you, Indy. It's all this Agristo, Air Base. You know what? Politicians with money, with other people's money. Look at Washington, how they spend, don't care. I think the same thing's happened in North Dakota. They're spending money like crazy. The higher ed board has tripled. And in North Dakota, if you're in with the in crowd, you start building a project and then walk away from it and then go to the state legislature and get bailed out.
0: And
4: that's
0: what,
4: happened more than...
0: What are we referring to this time, the military gallery or the...
4: Shannon Swaggart, I heard him talking about it. He's raising money for it, but... I don't know the particulars on that project, so I can't say, but it's happened where they've just walked away. And look at Shields Arena in Fargo. They walked away from that. I forget the guy's name. Ace was his name. And he walked away from it. And the city of Fargo says, heck yeah, we can't let that sit there. We're going to take it over. The Fargo city of Fargo is tired of losing the elections. So They found a way to build things, and they're really good at it.
0: Well, all right. I thank you for the call. I guess what UND and Three Beers guy is talking about there is the military, what was to be a gallery that apparently is now a museum in Bismarck. It's on the grounds of the Capitol of the Heritage Center. So, and we can take some calls on this from those of you that the special session that's coming forward. Apparently, it's too big to fail. Okay, it's just too big to fail. So the bill that's been put in for the special session next month for the military gal, they were supposed to raise that money privately. Okay, so they were supposed to raise that money privately for a military gallery to acknowledge, support, celebrate the military of North Dakota. Those that have been in North Dakota that are in the military or that have been in the military. North Dakota's involvement with the military. And they were going to raise private monies. And then they were going to get a match of some kind from a grant in order to build that military gallery. Well, raising money has become very difficult. Probably because of the economy, which, by the way, we have data. Trump's economy is not good. Okay, you can go ahead and point at the stock market all you want to. Trump's economy at the ground, at the boots on the ground level, Trump's economy is not good. And we'll get into that coming up in a second. But before we get there, they're having problems raising money. So a bill has been formed, and here's what I understand about the particulars of that bill that will be considered by the special session. It'll work like this. There will be a line of credit that will be extended from the Bank of North Dakota to the project to cover what private funding was supposed to raise. So there will be a line of credit that is supposed to cover what the private fundraising was supposed to accomplish. It'll come from the Bank of North Dakota. That will push the project back into play. So as the money is raised, that line of credit is supposed to be paid back by those that are raising the money. But if they fail, then the legislature will just cover it. Okay? The legislature will just cover it. So that will be the way this thing works. Your money will be on the hook if they don't raise what it is they're supposed to raise so that they can get the project going again, because apparently you can't just put the dirt back in the hole. So what it says to us, and here's the takeaway that I had. The takeaway that I had on this one was, you know what? As long as you start building something on state property, it's going to happen. You don't even have to raise the money. No disrespect intended to Shannon Schweigert. No disrespect intended to anybody that was raising the money. But apparently, if you start building it on state property, you're going to get the money because the state won't have an embarrassment of a hole that's just sitting there. So the legislature will bail you out. They will just come through for you and bail you out. So when we start talking about things like risk and that type of thing, apparently with these types, I mean, if I were UND, I guess I'd start building a football stadium on campus. Or, you know, you probably couldn't fit a whole stadium into Ray Richards, and that ship has sailed. But, you know, find some place that you have land or whatever and announce that you're going to build a $100 million, $50 million, $87 million, whatever, football stadium on campus because you want your own stadium. And then start fundraising, but before you really have the funds, start construction. Get 5% of the money you need and start construction, and then it'll just grind it to a halt. Okay, then the project will come to a halt, and then since it's a state project, you go to the legislature and say, well, we can't just leave this. We started construction. We just ran into a bump in the road fundraising. And they'll just extend you a line of credit from the Bank of North Dakota. You can finish any project that you want to. And if you can't get the money for it, then the legislature will just come through with money to pay it off. And you're off the hook and you get a brand new stadium. Simple. That's the precedent that we're setting here. I'm not anti-military. Don't get me wrong. Want to celebrate the military. Want to celebrate North Dakota's contributions to the military, which are many. But if you say you're going to privately fundraise this, I think you have to do your job. And if you can't get the money that you need, then the project doesn't go forward. That's just the way that goes. Instead, we go to the legislature and we ask for a bailout. And because it's on state property, they feel like it's necessary to bail it out. So that's the bill they're going to consider coming up in September. We'll see. We'll see what happens at that point. It's not one that makes you feel good about the process. Your thoughts on that are certainly welcome. 775-5559 is how you join us. That's 775-5559. Texter writes, the Career Impact Academy project house is for sale at $85,000 minimum. 3 bedrooms, 2 baths, 1,512 square feet. Texter writes, projects need to fail if those involved screw up. Those people need to pay the price for incompetence. Yeah, but you know, we can say this. A part of the pilot that we just talked about for days and weeks in Grand Forks is because UND is too big to fail, right? Nobody wants to say no to UND. We can't just let a golf course that's not making money sit there. And again, no disrespect intended to the Richards family either. But years ago, when Grand Forks wasn't the size that it is, the Richards family donated land to UND that was on the outskirts of town for the purposes of a golf course. And back then, it seemed like a really good idea. And it probably was a really good idea. Great gift for the university, a great asset for the community, and you probably had to go out there to the Ray Richards Golf Course if you were going to go golfing. And over the course of this amount of time, things have changed. I'm told all the time when we talk about Red River High School, okay? I'm told by the old timers around here, and I don't say old timers in a negative way, just people that have been around for a very long time. They'll tell me that they can remember when Red River was built and you came out of Red River High School and looked to the south and you were about to walk into potato fields, some sort of agricultural fields right on the doorstep of Red River. Like you barely had to leave Red River a block or something like that, and it was agricultural land. Okay, that's 17th Avenue South. The city now extends 45 more blocks to the south. Things have changed. You know, Ray Richards Golf Course is on the edge of town. And to some extent, it kind of is still on the edge of town, but the edge of town is booming. Okay, in the meantime, another golf course has been built. An Arnold Palmer Golf Course has been built by the Park District. Things have changed. And so clinging to the old ways of doing things is kind of what led to this being a thing. Closed, open, closed, losing $467,000 a year. But we can't let that fail. So pilot project. And that's UND, too big to fail. I don't know that any, in the long run, talking about that pilot project, I think there's a lot of, especially on the county commission, people that just can't say no to UND, or on the school board, people, they can't say no to the University of North Dakota. Okay, they just, the UND asks, and you got to provide. Texter writes, Ryan, make it $500 million stadium. I'd be willing to bet the state has been part of the museum's fundraising gag from the beginning. Another texter writes, this is why people are pissed off about the way politics work. Too big to fail. The little guy ends up paying for it. Well, I mean, I don't know if they'll continue to raise money and eventually pay back that line of credit to the Bank of North Dakota. Maybe they'll get it paid off at some point in the future. Maybe we're being overly pessimistic about what it is that we're looking at there. But I don't really think we are. That bill in its present form, so as I understand it, takes a lot of risk out of play. They'll still work to raise money, but if you don't make it, the legislature will be there for you. Texter writes, they're waiting to go forward. If they were going to back up, they'd have done it by now. That's about the trucks and the houses that are too wide to get through. I really think that's an interesting story. You know, who missed the boat there? Like who didn't tell somebody that there's a road concern? You would think if you're hauling pre-manufactured housing down the road, that you would look ahead in your travel plans to see where you can and can't go. I know people that look ahead in their travel plans to avoid construction, and all they have to do is drive someplace to enjoy a weekend away or go to a game or a concert, and you're looking to avoid construction. There's half a dozen ways to find out about construction projects now. It's all online. So somebody had to have missed some signals there. I don't know who dropped the ball, but now you've got three houses just sitting there and they can't go where they're supposed to. What a weird deal. Text writes, why do you put waders on to launch your boat? Here's why. And this is the way my grandpa did it. If you got a better idea, by all means, you hook the strap up to the front of your boat. That's how you reel the boat in onto your trailer. So my grandfather put waders on, and he walked into the water to unhook the boat once you got enough water for buoyancy underneath it, while your crew stood on the dock and moored it. So that's why I walk into the water. I walk into the water to unhook the boat. I don't unhook the boat before I get it on the trailer. Some of you, I'm assuming, probably do that. I don't know how you do that, but if you do it, great. It's the way I know. It's the way I know, and so I need waders to do it. Okay? Texter writes, why are you getting water to get the boat on the trailer? Unhooked safety chain when the trailer's just in the water and back it up till she floats. I guess I could try that. I probably should try that. I feel a little bit more measure of control when I'm out there with it. Plus, it makes me look like I'm working harder. 775-5559. You're on KNOX and the Ryan Cunningham Show.
3: You might have just called in, or I might have just called in because I'm an expert on waders.
0: Okay.
3: Breathable Gore-Tex waders, but you can get some breathable waders. They're made by Frog Togs, and they're either 100, I think, for the, you go past your waist, right? Or close to your waist, high in the water?
0: No, not that high.
3: No.
0: No, about the knees, maybe, something like that.
3: Oh, okay. You could just go for $125, you can get some really nice Frog Togs. They make them. The Fly Shop, I can't remember the name of it, they sell them. But the only thing of it is you want to try them on before you buy them. And nobody sells, well, they sell some, but they're over at Bass Pro, but those things are terrible. You know, I got Sims waders, and they cost $500, $600, and some of them are $800,
0: $900. Ugh.
3: But these are, you know, I tried a pair, and I got the waist size, and I got them for $125. I put them on, so I'd throw them in the box, and I usually have six pairs in case I start popping them, you know, and I've patched them right out on the stream, too. But they're easy to patch, and you just, you know, if they get real dirty, you just wash them in Nick wax, and then you can spray this stuff on the outside, and what it does, it makes them water repellent. And you got to wash them once in a while when they get dirty, because the dirt just makes the water soak in more. You know, I tell you what, you put on a pair of breathable waders, even for duck hunting and stuff like that, I won't put those big heavy neoprene and rubber and all that stuff. And you can patch these really easy. Heck, I got that waist high. It's like wearing a pair of slacks that you wear to work.
0: Okay.
3: They're really nice.
0: Well, I'll take a look at it. I thank you for the call. A couple of text messengers. Text writes, power loading, Ryan, try it. I don't even know what that is. Another text writes, why are you walking in the water when your wife is backing the boat into the water? You're funny. Text writes, Ryan, have you ever been sailing? If not, would you go with McStash on his boat? I'm not going on a sailboat. Text writes, what's with the waders? Are you made of sugar? You think you're going to melt? It's summer. The water's 70 to 80 degrees. Walk in the water. No. Have you seen the water at Lake Ashtabula? I'm not walking in that water. I'm not walking in a whole bunch of algae and blue-green algae and bullheads coming up to sting me. No, I'm not doing that. You go ahead. It seems like everybody in Grand Forks thinks that all the water that you go to in North Dakota is pristine and crystal clear like it is in Minnesota. It's not. We go to good, heavy, agricultural runoff, algae'd over, dark water in North Dakota, and we love it. But I'm putting waders on before I go unhook the boat. Another text writes, just wear sandals. Again, I'm not walking in the water. I'm not getting lake water up against my legs. I'm not doing it. Yuck. Okay? Just not doing it. Text writes, there's a huge tree bush fire right in front of Burger King on Washington in a big fireball. I cannot believe what I just saw. That was the craziest. I don't know if we were even supposed to get that text message. But apparently, if you're going by there, you should know about what's going on there. You're on KNOX and the Ryan Cunningham Show.
5: You know, Ryan, the water in Minnesota is not all crystal clear and pristine. As a matter of fact, in the Bemidji area, many of the lakes are down and the weeds are up. And so if anybody has a bucket of zebra mussels, I might know a buyer.
0: Oh, boy. I can't imagine the environmental terrorism you're going to be charged with after this thing gets done. Oh, my goodness.
5: Well, I'm just, you know what? I said I might know a buyer. I didn't say I would pay a lot of money for him, which I will. Excuse me.
0: Right. Yeah. You'll coordinate the deal. That still makes you guilty, okay?
5: By association?
0: Right, yes. You're part of a conspiracy to commit environmental terrorism. So there's that.
5: I think I'm guilty by association on the pilot agreement, even though I voted no for it yesterday.
0: Well, don't worry, we won't charge you. Okay, it'll be fine.
5: Well, I don't know. I've been avoiding a whole bunch of calls that looked like they came from law enforcement.
0: Hey, if Andy wanted to find you, he knows where you are. Okay, don't worry about that. All right.
5: No, not him. He's friendly fire. But anyways, it's been a good show today.
0: All right, thank you. Appreciate that.
5: The interview was fun. So yep. You have a good rest of your show and a good rest of your day.
0: Appreciate that. And again, what that is, it's Tradio now, and we're looking for a bucket of zebra mussels, if anybody has those. You're on KNOX and the Ryan Cunningham Show.
6: Ryan, I launched my boat in and out by myself on the river, which has current, which makes your boat drift off the trailer when you're trying to do it. What I haven't done, but I'm going to do, is I'm going to weld on each side of that stem for your trailer decks

0: Ryan, I really enjoy the boat topic because I'm a mechanical guy. You've probably heard me talk about stuff like that, but I have zero experience with boats. I've never even backed up a boat. I've never even towed a boat trailer. I've only been on a boat once in my life, and it was a pontoon. So this is an interesting topic, very educating.
1: Yeah, everybody's got, and you know, here's the thing. Okay, this is like rifles and pickups. Okay, mm-hmm. Everybody has their own way to get a boat in the water, and your way is wrong. Okay, that's just, it's one of those topics in North Dakota. You cannot put a boat in the water the right way. Everybody else does it the right way, and you do it the wrong way. But I watched my grandfather in action, and he never missed, so I'm doing it his way, period.
0: Yeah, fair enough. And I thought about getting a boat one of these days, but I feel like, is it just okay to get, like, some boat from the 90s? What is it? Is it outboard motor is the one where it's outside of the boat stuck in the water, right?
1: Yes.
0: Okay. I just thought about some cheap 90s one like that would probably do, you know, and wouldn't you think? It's a decent starter.
1: I bought one from Minneapolis. My first boat was a $300 aluminum fishing boat, and it leaked all over the place. We called it the SS Flex Seal. I actually had to fill it with water to fix it. Okay?
0: Oh, yeah.
1: So,
0: talking about that for a while.
1: Do not buy a used boat for less than $3,000. Don't do it. Okay, it will not work more than twice. You will have nothing but problems with it, and you will be pissed off from day one. Don't do it. That's my first rule is don't buy a used boat, period. But I did that anyway, okay? My second rule is do not spend less than $3,000 on a used boat. Even if it's a piece of junk, if it's at least over $3,000, it'll probably run. Don't do it. There's a bunch of people trying to take advantage of you out there by selling you a used boat. It's an awful way to go, but just, you know, make sure you know exactly what you're doing, because there's a bunch of people trying to offload bad boats on the secondary market out there, and it will not leave you happy, okay?
0: All right. Sounds good, yeah, because I've heard the old adage, the best day in a man's life is buying a boat. The second best day is selling it, so.
1: There's that, yeah. Yeah, thank you for the call. It might be the other way around, actually. We've got news on the way now.
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3: Low 80s for your high today. Your KNOX five-day forecast follows the news. Good afternoon. Here are your latest stories. University of North Dakota President Andrew Armacost tells the Grand Forks County Commission the Ray Richards Golf Course redevelopment program won't need to rely on its tax agreement once the project succeeds. Investors are asking for a 20-year, 90% pilot to build 169 new apartments and a driving range on the UND-owned golf course. The commission approved the payment in lieu of taxes, 3-2. The project still needs sign-off from the Grand Forks School Board, County Commission, and City Council. Republican Congresswoman Julie Fedorchak asking Agriculture Secretary Brooke Rollins for more flexibility for North Dakota farmers and ranchers dealing with drought, including extending a deadline to remove hay bales from 15 to 30 days. Meanwhile, the State Water Commission has approved $2 million to help ranchers fund new wells, water connections, and pasture traps with 65% reimbursement and a $10,000 cap per project. And the North Dakota Department of Commerce is the first state agency to request access to TikTok, aiming to boost tourism. Governor Kelly Armstrong recently lifted a multi-year ban tied to cybersecurity concerns. This look at news is brought to you by Botzer Garage. I'm Jennifer Leverenz, KNOX News.
4: Our next update from Jennifer Leverenz in the KNOX Newsroom is on the way, coming up at 3:02. 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The KNOX CL Input 5-day forecast from staff meteorologist Mark Ewens. Sunny and 81 today. We'll see southerlies around 12. Tonight, an isolated storm, 56, light winds to go with it. Thursday, sunny and 82. Then on Friday, late day storm, 83. Saturday, Sunday, mainly sunny, high 80. Currently, it's 79. Weather throughout the hour, Mark Ewens forecast, and severe weather information first. 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Texter writes, a bracket you can buy attached to your trailer. You can load and unload your boat by yourself. Two steps in the front. You don't need to go in the water. I've had mine for the last 10 years. I load and unload my boat by myself. Never step foot in the water. Anybody that would have to put waders on to get in the water to load or unload a boat is an idiot and a P word. And the P word that we're talking about is the one with a U and then a Y at the end. Okay. You know, you might be trying to be funny, but I'm just going to go ahead and tell you to you this way. My grandfather is revered. In my thought process, he taught me what I know about boats. Lots of afternoons with my grandfather learning how to fish, learning how to put a boat in, learning how to take it out. Not enough of them, in fact, but a lot of them when I was a kid. That's how he did it. And he was neither an idiot nor a P word. So, you know, you're trying to be helpful, fine, but you can close your mouth about idiot or P word. That's what he taught me. It's what I believe in. It's what we do. Okay? Your advice is not solicited in this particular situation because you don't know how to answer or to offer it. And your advice is not needed. Thank you very much for your time.
5: 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Yes, radio still matters. 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
4: Texter writes, I missed why you're talking about landing boats, but I was taught to keep the trailer bearings out of the water. We're only talking about it because I was able to successfully do it this past weekend, and apparently the houses that are out on the interstate, they've got some backing up they have to do, which is not a problem if you're working with Shanna Field, because she would not be dealing with those particular types of houses. And after hearing that story, she probably wouldn't let you buy it anyway. She'd be like, listen, I could offer you this mortgage, but we're just going to tell you not to buy that one. Kind of the way that would
8: right.
4: go, right?
8: Yeah. Wheels got to be removed. Motors got to be removed. All the things.
4: There are currently, apparently, three homes on the interstate at Demers Avenue on I-29.
8: Oh. Okay.
4: And the reason why they are there is because they were traveling southbound and they were not informed that the construction would make it not possible to navigate their homes through there.
8: Yeah.
4: So they are now parked and they are unable to continue their trip.
8: Oh, no.
4: Right. So the housing crisis continues.
8: Right,
4: you know?
8: Right. That's a bad day.
4: And Shanna Field's here to help us with that. Wintrust Mortgage, the official mortgage broker of the We Just Walked the White Sox Off Twice in a Row Chicago Cubs. There you go.
8: I know. Both teams that we do sponsor, one that we favor more than the other, obviously.
4: I can't believe you have to admit that you sponsor the White Sox.
8: I know. It's true.
4: It's just so unfortunate.
8: You got to do both.
4: No, you don't, really. Yeah. But, you know, you haven't let me talk to your people at Wintrust yet. So
8: equal opportunity Chicago sides.
4: You even sponsor them. Stevens Point Brewers, wherever they're at. I don't know what that town is. So, Shanna's here to talk about mortgages today. We always pull her into other things, but Shanna's here to talk about mortgages.
8: Yes.
4: What's the latest in the mortgage industry? What do you need to tell us about today?
8: I know, right? Today, I get a lot of questions about the difference of a home inspection and an appraisal. So I just kind of wanted to talk about that a little bit today.
4: Sure.
8: A home inspection is optional. It's not required. However, it's highly recommended for obvious reasons. Usually that's completed within the first roughly 10 days. The home inspection fee is paid directly to the inspector of your choice. And they are going to go through the home for hours with you and let you know how to work things. Anything that they see that may be off, any foundation issues, anything. They're going to find everything. They're going to let you know absolutely everything, which is awesome.
4: Yeah, and we're not talking badly about realtors.
8: No.
4: But sometimes realtors might not be all forthcoming about this part of the house that might be undesirable or this part of the house that might need some work or that type of thing. They're working for someone trying to sell the home, right?
8: Right.
4: Well, the inspector's kind of a third party, right?
8: Yeah, definitely. When you're going through the house, you're going through it pretty quickly, looking at it like, oh, yeah, that looks nice. And if you're like me, which I hate to admit, but I'm like, oh, that rug is cute. Look at that cute little, you know, like not looking at the bones of the home, or I don't know how long the furnace is, or, you know, how old it is, you know, things like that. I want to work it really. So, those different things, and that's a home inspection. And then you can determine if you want to proceed, if you have it contingent on the home inspection. And if you do, then what we do, we order an appraisal. And the appraisal is usually required. Sometimes we can get waivers on it. And the appraiser is going to go to the home and they're going to do measurements, etc. And then they're going to determine the value of the home. And they're going to be there not nearly as long as the home inspector.
4: Okay.
8: Probably more a matter of minutes versus a matter of hours to do their measurements. But then they're going to just make sure that there's not any structural issues, et cetera.
4: Okay.
8: So.
4: All right. So that's the difference. The appraiser is going to make sure that that home is valued at what you're paying for it so you're not in a upside down situation.
8: Yes,
4: right?
8: Correct.
4: And the home inspection is there to make sure that there aren't any big surprises, or at least you know about some big surprises if you were to get into the house.
8: Yes, correct. The appraiser is going to look and see what homes have sold within roughly the last 12 months that are similar to your home. So you might see that your neighbor's home's for sale, but that's not a comparable. We can't probably use that amount because it hasn't sold yet. So we care about what has sold. So if you've got a ranch, what similar ranches have sold within a few miles of your home? And if you're rural, we can look probably within 100 miles of your home. So our comparables can get a little bit further out.
4: Okay. Texter wants to know, Shanna, how can I get rid of my mortgage insurance?
8: There's definite ways. I would check with your lender first because they can order an internal appraisal. So instead of doing a complete full refinance, you can get that done. And then as long as it's the value's there and good, then they would be able to remove that for you. And then all it is just an appraisal fee.
4: And then there's sometimes where they remove it for you, you didn't even ask because you achieved a certain amount of equity in the house. Is
8: correct.
4: That right?
8: Yep. Once it hits 78% loan to value, it will automatically drop off. But if you think you have at least 80% equity, whether you've done some improvements or just the market has improved itself, then you can request it off. It just depends what your interest rate is. If your interest rate's pretty high and you think you can get a better rate now, it may be better just to restructure the entire loan.
4: Okay. And then another texter writes, Ryan, ask Shanna if she's making any headway with the appraisal mafia.
8: No, probably not.
4: I'm not even sure what that is.
8: So every company has just kind of a panel of appraisers that they're able to use. And then we just find out who can do it the fastest, the quickest. I wish our panel was larger. It's just not right. We just don't have a lot of appraisers in our market, but some people are like, hey, I don't want so-and-so in my house, or I don't want to use this appraiser. They can state that. They can state that they don't want to use a certain appraiser, but they can't pick, hey, I really like ABC company. That's
4: sure.
8: what I want
4: yeah,
8: to use.
4: Get so. A favorable rating.
8: Yes.
4: But the way I understand that working is that in order to be an appraiser, you have to spend a certain amount of time as a trainee. And then there are people that don't want to take you on as a trainee because that's less market share for them when you become a full-fledged appraiser. So
8: yeah, and it's actually, I think, a two-year apprenticeship.
4: Oh, man.
8: In order to get that. And it's just hard to find somebody to take you on because of the reason.
4: Because you're probably going to locate where they are, and then now you're going after the same business share that they are.
8: right? Yeah, it's really tough. A lot of the apprentices that we see are usually family members of the appraiser, you know, maybe a sibling or, you know, daughter or son that may be taking over the family business.
4: Sounds like the legislature might have to come up with a change in that situation, huh?
8: It could maybe be a little bit more regulated, but the appraisers that we have are very good.
4: Oh, they're very good, yeah. But I mean, if it's family members and stuff like that, this isn't the farm, okay? We're appraising houses here.
8: Yes, there's a lot of paperwork, a lot of data entry that's needed. So I think a lot of them are doing a lot of work on the side for that, and receptionists and all that good stuff. So we definitely need more appraisers out there. It's a great industry.
4: Yeah, well, hey, but if you're one of those that's already in, hey, you're doing great.
8: Yeah, no, I'm sure everybody's got a grumble story about an appraiser. Everyone thinks their house is worth more, all the things, so I totally get it.
4: Yeah, all right.
8: On a daily basis.
4: Hey, if we have any questions for you, how do we go about getting in touch with you?
8: Yes, our number is 701-738-0651.
4: 701-738-0651, Mortgages by Shanna with two N's, S-H-A-N-N-A, mortgagesbyshanna.com. Shanna, thank you.
8: Yes, thank you, Ryan.
4: Shanna Field from Wintrust Mortgage. She is a Cubs fan. Care what anybody says? She can say it.
8: It's fine. I'm a Cubs fan.
4: She's also a Twins fan, I think.
8: Yeah, I am. But it's fine.
4: Okay.
8: But you can be equal opportunity.
4: You're not a White Sox fan.
8: Well, probably less White Sox fans out there. So
4: boy, I can't pin her down on this one.
8: I know. I'm tough.
4: Tell me you're not a Cardinals fan.
8: No affiliation.
4: But you can lend in Missouri.
8: Yes.
4: All 50 states, in fact.
8: I don't think I've lent in Missouri, now that I think about it.
4: Okay, well, yeah.
8: So there's that.
4: Okay, yeah, just don't lend in Kansas City.
8: Right. Okay.
4: That's Shanna Field joining us here today. We're back to wrap up the program next.
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0: He wasn't in here, so I couldn't. I couldn't do the thing. Okay? So now we'll do the thing.
1: I'm ready for it.
0: Yeah, this is the thing here. This is what we do.

0: I thought Mark was on today.
1: You thought wrong.
0: Oh, okay. Was this always the schedule?
1: Remember, I had to switch because I start teaching in a couple of weeks. I had to flip it around.
0: No, I mean, like, when he set it up, was this the schedule? When you guys...
1: Yeah.
0: Oh, it was?
1: Yeah.
0: Okay, I don't know.
1: I do two Wednesdays a month. He does two Wednesdays a month.
0: See, Aaron's name is in red on the schedule, I think probably because he's always in trouble.
1: It feels that way.
0: Yeah. So I thought it was a red day today.
1: Oh, I can leave.
0: No, it's fine.
1: Okay.
0: No,
1: all right.
0: Texter writes, I don't think a bullhead would sting you out of professional courtesy. That ain't right. Okay. Texter writes, take the safety chain and winch strap, have the wife drop the last couple of feet in the lake, and then back it off. No.
1: Yeah, so Ryan, I heard about this.
0: Why can't I just do this my way? Why can't I just buy some waders and take the boat off the trailer myself? The hell's wrong with that?
1: If you're afraid of the water, just stay on the land. Why get
0: a boat? I'm not afraid of the water. I just don't want it on me. I want to be on top of the water, not in it. That's why I got a boat instead of swim trunks. a texter writes, why never go sailing? Is there a story there? No, I just simply don't believe that wind is a proven method of transportation.
1: Uh-huh. Uh-huh. Yeah. Uh-huh. You know, I heard this thing, by the way, of you saying that, like, no good boat can be found for less than $3,000. I just spent, like, I've spent probably five nights on a boat that I got for free. Now, granted, I had to put like $1,500 into the trailer, not the boat, the trailer.
0: Yeah, you're going to have problems.
1: Only with the trailer, though.
0: No, you're going to have problems with the boat.
1: No, here's the thing. You see, with a sailboat, you don't really rely on the engine.
0: I don't care. You're still going to have problems with it.
1: No.
0: It's going to spring a leak. Something bad's going to happen.
1: Something bad always happens.
0: See, that's what I mean.
1: Good luck with it.
0: Okay.
1: You want to stay out of the water, then stay out of the water.
0: I want to be on top of the water. Not in it.
1: Uh-huh.
0: There's a difference.
1: You know what? There was a P word. I think it was pansy.
0: No, it's a derivative of that. But yeah, I did like pansy. The next text message that I got. I would never get into a filthy lake, but it's not because I'm a P word. It's because I'm not an idiot. Thank you. I appreciate that.
1: Well, look, I grew up in the bayou. All right? You grew up in the bayou.
0: And you somehow survived alligators, and I don't know how.
1: Yeah, I actually did water ski over an alligator one time.
0: You're crazy.
1: Well, that wasn't on purpose. I mean, let's be honest. God, I didn't purposely.
0: I'm glad you didn't purposely water ski over an alligator.
1: I didn't purposely say, oh, look, there's an alligator. I'm going to go ski over it. No, I didn't purposely do that.
0: All right.
1: So let's just make sure the record's straight.
0: Aaron's going to straighten the record for you coming up very next.
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3: ABC News, I'm Michelle Franzen. In Massachusetts, the jury in the murder trial of Lindsay Clancy was sent home for the day due to what the judge described as an unforeseen circumstance. The mother is charged in the killing of her three children in 2023. Defense attorneys claim Clancy did not receive proper medical treatment for postpartum psychosis. ABC's Peter Haralambos has more.
4: A bit of a surprise. The jury actually was just sent back for lunch. As they got back from that break, they were told they were actually going to go home for the day. The judge really not providing many details. He said this was unavoidable. He also told the jury not to speculate about what this is.
3: A new round of tariffs set to take effect on Canadian goods now on hold for 3 days. President Trump says so the U.S. and Canada can continue talks on a trade deal. Power in the city of Griffith, Indiana remains out in many areas due to storms. The utility company says it is working to restore all power by the end of the week. And extreme heat, the concern across much of the south and western states. This is ABC News. In Philadelphia, the hunt intensifying for that masked man who chases joggers.
5: Chilling video released by investigators shows a man wearing a disturbing doll face mask.
6: He's actively engaged in running up to people. It looks like he's attempting to scare or antagonize them.
5: Police now scouring surveillance video in the area, believing he's threatened or chased at least a half a dozen people. Police say the suspect is seen using a cell phone, appearing to film the terrifying encounters. Intelligence units now scouring social media.
7: ABC's Rihanna Nally. The Federal Trade Commission announcing it's seeking public comment on an enforcement policy statement regarding personalized pricing, also known as dynamic pricing. That's the use of personal data by a company to set prices based on individual consumer habits and what the shopper is willing to spend. The FTC warning it will uphold the law if businesses mislead consumers with hidden fees and surprise charges. I'm Michelle Franzen, ABC News.
8: From the Berkshire Hathaway Home Services Family Realty Newsroom, this is KNOX News with Jennifer Leverenz.
9: We'll see a high in the low 80s today. Your KNOX five-day forecast follows the news. Good afternoon. Here are your latest stories. The Grand Forks County Commission has voted 3-2 to approve a payment in lieu of taxes or pilot agreement for the Ray Richards Golf Course Redevelopment Program. Investors are seeking a 20-year, 90% pilot to build 169 new apartments and a driving range on a UND-owned golf course. Commissioners asked the City Council to review the agreement every 5 years instead of only at the 10 and 15-year marks. The project still needs approval from the School Board, County Commission, and City Council. The U.S. Department of Agriculture says producers can request an extension to the 15-day limit for removing hay bales from Conservation Reserve Program land after Congresswoman Julie Fedorchak raised the issue following meetings with Dickinson area farmers and ranchers. North Dakota ethanol industry leaders pushing for year-round E15 gasoline sales, saying it could lower fuel costs and boost the corn industry. The U.S. House passed legislation allowing permanent year-round E15 sales in May, though it still needs Senate approval. And Health and Human Services officials are warning, starting September 1st, SNAP will limit what items can be bought with EBT cards. They're doing it in order to encourage healthier food choices. This look at news is brought to you by Radium. I'm Jennifer Leverenz, KNOX News.
1: Thank you, Jennifer. Our next update from the KNOX Newsroom. We'll be at 3:30. 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Currently 80 degrees outside the studio. Mark Ewan, staff meteorologist, says it might get all the way up to 81 today for a seasonal high. Southerlies to 12. Fairly sunny today. Moving into tonight, watch out for an isolated storm with a low of 56 degrees. Light winds. On Thursday, mostly sunny skies, a high of 82. Friday brings a late-day storm with a high of 83. Saturday and Sunday, it's going to be mainly sunny with highs around 80 degrees. There will be a few showers. 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

0: afternoon. This is Aaron McWilliams. It's always a good day to be with you, as it is a gorgeous day outside. You know, I couldn't help but listen to Ryan's chat about boats and backing of boats. And no, I'm not one of these guys that puts on hip waders to go launch your boat. Come on, people. I mean, in fact, I can tell you, I have never in my life seen anybody put on hip waders to actually go launch a boat. But I guarantee you, I would take my camera out and I would take that picture. You know, that seems like a YouTube video, doesn't it? Have you ever watched some of these clowns actually try and back a boat into the water? Have you ever watched it like these YouTube videos? They have I think there's whole channels on this thing. You know, and you'll see these montages of people like backing up as fast as they can and then slamming on the brakes to try and shove the boat off, and then it lands halfway on the, or it lands like fully on the ramp and it doesn't even touch the water. Have you ever seen these videos? It's hilarious. But I grew up my whole life launching boats. I remember being 12, 13 years old launching boats. And, you know, that's just part of life. I mean, down south, a boat is used 12 months out of the year. There is no, you know, half the earth is minerals when it's, you know, when it gets cold. No, just that boats are 12 year around. What a dumb thing to say. 12 month a year thing. I mean, we use it all year around. 775-5559. Caller, you're on the air.
1: Hi, Aaron. I was listening to the boats too. Did I actually hear Ryan say that he wouldn't take a sailboat or anything like that because it wasn't trustworthy?
0: That was his statement. Yes. He said it was an unproven means of transportation.
1: Wind was an unproven means of transportation.
0: That was his statement.
1: So then I guess he uses oars, right?
0: Yeah, or all the way over, I guess.
1: I mean, that's the only thing that's proven. You know, I mean, wind has only been around for centuries.
0: Yeah, no, that's kind motors of a newfangled thing.
1: You know, yeah, motors have been around for decades. Oars have been around for centuries. So when did wind become unproven?
0: Yeah, I don't know. Maybe he's just, I don't know. I don't want to speak for Ryan. I probably shouldn't even bring it up. So, you know, because since he's not in the studio for me to really make fun of him, I really shouldn't.
1: Right. Yeah. And probably, you know, the fact that he's just trying to stir the water a little bit, I'm thinking.
0: Yeah. I mean, with his oars, apparently.
1: No, maybe.
0: Hey, thanks for the call. 775-5559. Text the rights in. It says water skiing where alligators are present is known as trolling. Okay, so yes, this actually did happen to me. Technically, it wasn't it wasn't water skiing. That's kind of a misstatement on my part. Tubing. It was actually tubing, and we were in Old River in central Louisiana. My dad swung wide of the tube. You know, like when you're pulling a tube and you swing wide, it goes all the way out. You know, and you're holding on for dear life as the tube skips across the water. Well, it was skipping across the water, and my dad, you know, couldn't control it at that point. And of course, you're riding on a tube; you're just hanging on for the ride. And there's an alligator swimming across the river, and boom, boom, and there we go. We did, in fact, tube, not ski. I misspoke there, but we did tube right over an alligator, and we stayed on. We hung on a little tighter after that. 775-5559. Caller, you're on the air.
2: Well, there's nothing worse than waiting on a boat ramp for somebody who doesn't know how to put their boat in or back their boat in. I've seen people get backed up 5-6 boats because you got some moron out there who shouldn't have a boat and can't figure out how to load it or unload it. And that's why they built places like Ryan Pond. So no pun intended, but Ryan should go fishing at Ryan Pond.
0: Ryan Pond. Hey, thanks for the call. I will tell you this. I mean, having launched and, you know, I mean, launched and retrieved boats all my life, like I said, from the time I was a teenager launching boats, getting a sailboat last year for the first time and then getting a bigger sailboat this year, launching and retrieving a sailboat that has like a 2-foot draft, you have to back in all the way. I mean, to where your front tires, I mean, depending on the ramp, to where your front tires are almost in the water, because you have to get so deep to be able to float that boat off the trailer. And when you're launching, unlike a ski boat or a bass boat, when you're launching a sailboat, you actually don't motor it off or on. You have to float it onto the trailer because you have to get that keel right in the middle of the guides on this trailer. So it's a little different, and it did take me some practice on doing this. 775-5559. Caller, you're on the air.
3: Yeah, these boat guys, it's the biggest hobby that gets into, like, pissing matches most of the time is the boat people. It's so cringe. Like, you don't see that kind of stuff as much with firearms or truck culture and stuff. Like, it's annoying. It's like, oh, there's always some moron who doesn't know how to back the boat in. It's like, yeah, not everybody's good at everything the second they start it. Like, dude, we can continue this on as far as it goes. How about I have the callers and texters that are so critical of how other people can back a boat in, come to the farm with me and let's see them handle a semi-trailer loaded with hay to where your mirrors on the truck are basically useless. Let's see them handle it. Oh, really? Oh, what a moron. Uh-huh. Oh, I've never done this before. Why would I know? Yeah, exactly. Be nice to people, because when you got some douche canoe that comes up and is just having a sour attitude, like, you know, like some of these callers, it's like, come on, man. Everybody's, it's a hobby. It's supposed to be a fun hobby.
0: Yeah.
3: Good Lord.
0: I get that. And now I can tell you, having learning now, especially last year and this year, the first time we put our boat in the water, you know, we waited because I knew it was going to take me longer at the ramp. I knew it was going to take me longer. And so we waited and we put it in at the, you know, like in the middle of the week where nobody else was there. And it's like, if you know it's going to take you longer, maybe let the other people go in front of you. If you need a practice, that's cool. But maybe do it like in the middle of the week, you know, or at some point where the dock is not busy. But we get it that you do. It does take some practice, but you could be a little courteous that if it takes you forever and you're just not getting it, you know, pull out of the ramp, let somebody else back in. 775-5559. Caller, you're on the air.
4: You know, there's nothing quite like that pressure when there's like 20 vehicles with boats waiting behind you at the launch.
0: Oh, my gosh.
4: And so there's all eyes on you. I remember one time my buddy, a very, very close friend of mine, almost more like a brother, he owns the Detroit Lakes the Holiday Inn in Detroit Lakes. And he's like, hey, do you know how to back up a boat? And I'm like, yeah, of course. And he's like, hey, would you toss it in for me? So I've got this like $200,000 boat attached to a $150,000 vehicle.
0: Oh my gosh.
4: With a line of like, that is literally going down the road of people in front of me. And
0: no
4: what
0: pressure.
4: I didn't realize is the boat was so wide that I had about the width of a sheet of paper on both sides of me. Oh. So I had to be perfect.
0: Oh, man.
4: And I must have done something right in a previous life, because it was pure luck that I nailed that launch.
0: Good for you. Good for you.
4: Pure luck. Zero skill involved. I'm like, well, I might as well have done it with my eyes closed, Darren.
0: Yeah, no pressure on you. Nope. It's not like anybody is looking.
4: Oh, no. I was puckered up bad. I was like, sheepers, creepers. I did not realize this is what I was being asked to do. I thought we were coming out to float around. I didn't realize I was launching this thing on like the busiest, apparently, launch day in the history of the Holiday Inn in Detroit Lakes.
0: Oh, my gosh.
4: So, that's my launch of boat story, and I can't believe I nailed it. And so I get on the boat, and Dan goes to me, he goes, well, you're pretty good at that. I'm like, yep, yep, I am.
0: Yes, sir. Hand me my beer.
4: No, that was easy peasy. Meanwhile, I'm just dripping wet with sweat.
0: Oh, my gosh. The pressure, brand new boat, brand new truck. Ay, ay, ay. And no, and it's not like nobody's watching. Thanks for the call. 775-5559. Dexter writes in and says, do you go to Leech Lake? Lots of sailboats there. We don't. I haven't yet. Not that I don't want to, just I haven't yet. Let's see, we've been to Golden Lake many times, Maple Lake. Pelican Lake a couple of times. We recently went all the way down to Watertown. That's where I was last week. My folks drove up from Louisiana in Lake Kimpaki, whatever it is, up by Waterstown, South Dakota. Beautiful, beautiful lake there. We launched a boat, and we kept the boat in the water for 2 days, and beautiful cabins and great city park there. The lake there is like 2.5 miles wide by about 3.5, 4 miles wide. It's a great place. But the first time I went to retrieve this new boat, the first time I went to retrieve this boat, we got it wrong on the trailer, and there was a guy looking at us, and it's like, and there's that pressure that's building, and you're like, all right, get this right. And we pull up, and this lady's sitting on the lawn chair, like right by the dock. Her son's fishing on the dock, and I'm in the truck. I pull it out, and all of a sudden, the whole sailboat leeches, to the right. Now, remember, this thing is like 35, 40 foot tall at this time, because I have the mast on the boat. And so you've got this big, tall sailboat, 22 foot. And it's like, eight foot wide, almost 8.5 foot wide. It's a big boat, because it's got a cabin that you can sleep in it. And with the mast, and the whole boat just shifts over to the right because it hit the guide board for my keel, and it broke my keel. And so it wasn't sitting on the trailer right. And yeah, so we had to float it off and then float it back on. And I pulled it out of the water just to get out of the way of the ramp, let somebody else launch their boat, and then I put it back on the water and I fixed it, because now there's a bolt, now there's a board stuck underneath my boat, and I can't drive down the highway like that. That's just not going to happen. But there was that moment. But this lady in the lawn chair, suddenly it jerked, and you saw her. I mean, I don't think she's ever moved that fast. Ever. I mean, I think this lady practically flew out of her chair as soon as that sailboat lurched to the right. It was even away from her, but she was terrified. And she was like crowded up by a tree and did not move from there until we had actually pulled off. But she was terrified. It was actually quite funny. I mean, she was not in any danger ever. Neither was anybody, but It was actually quite funny. 775-5559. More to come right after this.
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0: Good afternoon. This is Aaron McWilliams. And joining me now is an old friend of mine, Senator Jeff Magrum. Jeff, how you doing today?
1: Pretty good, but I'd rather you refer to me as a young friend of yours.
0: Oh, well, you know, I looked in the mirror today, and I mean, aside from the mirror cracking, I did count a couple of more gray hairs on the side of my head. And so I don't know how that translates to you. I mean, are you going the opposite direction now, Jeff, or how's that working out?
1: Oh, no, I'm getting pretty gray, too, especially my beard. I got a little beard, and right on the chin is all gray.
0: Yeah, I get that. Now, Jeff,
1: I'm quite a bit older than you, though.
0: Well, that happens. We can't all be, you know, born in the 1860s. So,
1: yeah.
0: You know, there is...
1: Well, you're off 100 years, but yeah, 1960s.
0: Oh, well, you know, not everybody can be perfect, Jeff. Not everybody. Jeff, I was talking to Tim Mathern yesterday. He came on my show, Senator Tim Mathern, and I got wind that you introduced a bill for clemency for some guys, like, wrapped up in a shooting of some federal agents back in the 1980s. I had no idea. I mean, I was born in 83, and I think this took place when I was in 83. Can you tell us a little bit about that? What is that, and what did you propose, and kind of what's going on with that?
1: Well, yeah, the event happened in February 13th, 1983, and I was well aware of the event because I was a senior in high school that year, and so when we were riding the bus in the morning and evening, we just listened to what was going on, and there was a manhunt after the event happened, so it drug out through the spring. But anyway, these guys, two of the younger guys I was with, one was 23 at the time, as you recall, and then Scott Fall was 29. Now, Scott had five children, and Yori had three children, and it was a Sunday afternoon, and they had a meeting back then. They were meeting about at that time, there was a huge farm crisis because FHA, the federal government, they loaned money to all these beginning farmers, and they couldn't make their payments because back then it was a farm crisis. So there were so many people losing their land and their farms to the federal government. So they were having meetings and trying to coach these younger guys on how to keep the family farm in the family. And anyway, evidently they considered them a radical terrorist group or something, labeled them, because Gordy Call was not paying taxes. Because he said he won't pay federal taxes because they were given appropriation to Planned Parenthood for abortions. And he refused to fund abortions, so he said, I'm not going to pay federal taxes, but he paid all his other taxes. So evidently there was a misdemeanor warrant out on him, and they decided to serve it on a Sunday afternoon when these guys were all had gotten out of this meeting and put a roadblock up, and it turned into a shootout, and two federal marshals were killed. And some of the other police were wounded, and then Scott Fall and Yori Call got accused of killing these guys, and you'd have to read the lawman's report. The lawman, there was a group of lawmen that got together in 1995, and they decided to investigate this because there's so much talk about how it was a botched trial. And the police they couldn't figure out why they approached this group of people on a Sunday afternoon. And because this Gordy Call, the guy that they wanted, worked at the Chevy garage in Carrington. And all they do is walk in any day of the week and approach him or catch him when he's going for coffee or whatever. But they decided to go at him with his wife and a bunch of other guys with him and his son. So anyway, the lawman's report said that they looked into it. And the police did everything wrong, and they're actually using that case as a training to this very day on what not to do, because they technically incited this reaction from the guys that they were trying to get. So anyway, whatever it is, what it is. And so the Scott Fall reached out to me a couple of years ago because I was presidential elector, and And I knew, like I said, I knew about the situation. I've heard about it over the years and kind of followed what's going on. And he asked me if I could help him get out, if I had any connection with Trump, which I don't, and I didn't and don't. And I said, well, I don't know what to do. So 2 years have gone by, and him and some of his friends and family have reached out to me and keep reminding me to talk to Kramer, talk to Hove and whatever.
0: Sure.
1: These guys are supposed to get out in 2013, and they're still in 13 years later. They're still, they're denied parole in 23, denied parole in 25. So anyway, I finally, my conscience got to me. I thought, well, you know what, if that was me in there, my son, and nobody would help him. So I started looking into it, and when I got a hold of this lawman's report and seen that they recommended these guys first, they tried to get a new trial, and they wouldn't let him use the lawman's report.
0: Now, Jeff, when you say lawman's report, what is that exactly? Because I've just never heard of that kind of report. What is that?
1: This guy named Jack McGlann was a lawman. He got nine other law enforcement individuals together to do a study on this tragedy. And they call it the lawman's report.
0: Okay. So it's not an official, it would not be considered, say, an official department report or investigation of sorts. It would be an independent report from different legal experts or lawmen, police officers, federal officers, who commented on the situation as they understand it.
1: Yeah, that's right.
0: Okay. Very good. So what was their original sentence in this case?
1: Oh, I don't have that right with me now, but they're accused of convicted of second-degree murder, which I looked into that, too. In second-degree murder, you have to have knowledge of the murderer's intent in order to get charged with second-degree murder, you can get charged, but you can't. Technically, you can't get convicted of second-degree murder unless you know that this is happening. Well, they had no idea there was going to be a roadblock that afternoon.
0: Is there any indication on who shot first?
1: Well, they caught one of the problems with, if you listen to Joan call, which they wouldn't let her testify, she said that one of the federal marshals shot first. And then I got an audio of her before she passed away. She did a really good job of explaining the whole situation. But when Yori called, he had gotten shot up pretty bad and they had him on heavily sedated. And supposedly they interviewed him and kind of led him along. And then, he said he may have shot first. So they've always ran with that. Now the defense came in with an expert that said, well, there's no way he knew what the question was about because he was heavily sedated. And then the federal government had an expert come in and said, oh yeah, he could have known what he was saying. So they went with that. But I didn't want to really get into relitigating the whole deal. The deal is they were convicted they were supposedly be paroled, mandatory parole in 2013. And then in 2013, the parole board admitted that it's going to take an act from Washington, D.C. to get these guys out because their case was red flagged because they shot law enforcement officers were involved. And then, there's another parole examiner report I found that talks about, and this was at 20 years they actually had applied for parole, and the parole examiner said he expected them to be in 25 to 30 years, and 30 years at the most and 25 at the least. And that he said that he figured Scott Fall has a nil chance of reoffending or a zero risk. A very nil risk of reoffending or being a problem, and he'll probably go home and nobody will hear a squeak out of him. So there was very good indications that these guys were well behaved and should get out. But they're technically political prisoners right now.
0: Interesting. 775-5559. You're listening to the story from Senator Jeff Magram talking about Gordon Call and the shootout with some federal agents in 1983. A couple of texts I'll read to you, and then we need to get to the news. Can you hang on past the news for us, Jeff?
1: Yes.
0: That'd be great. All right, so here's a couple of texts for you. Texter writes in and says he left out the part where they shot first and then shot them point blank, killing them. Another texter writes in and says they did shoot first, and Gordon, being a sharpshooter in the military, shot his finger off as a warning. That is the marshal. Then all hell broke loose. So I don't know anything about it. I don't have an opinion on this, but let's get into it. Let's go to the KNOX newsroom. Jeff, if you can hold the line for us, more to come right after this.
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3: A high in the low 80s today. Your KNOX five-day forecast follows the news. Good afternoon. Here are your latest stories. One Grand Forks attempted murder case is heading to trial. Court records show 29-year-old D'Angelo Cortez Brent will stand trial September 29th for allegedly shooting a man multiple times after an argument last August. In a separate case, 42-year-old Fernando Lucio has been deemed unfit to proceed on charges of stabbing his former girlfriend in February and is due back in court in October. The North Dakota Highway Patrol says an apparent international abduction was staged. The case began as a reported abduction in Winnipeg involving 37-year-old Roderick Garson before investigators determined he fabricated the incident. He's being held in Alexandria, Minnesota, while authorities review potential charges. Dry, windy conditions are creating respiratory issues for cattle. Ranchers report a rise in dust pneumonia, especially in drought-hit areas. North Dakota State University Extension veterinarian Dr. Jake Galbraith says young calves are the most vulnerable. And Minnesota Governor Tim Walz has signed an executive order banning non-ferrous mining in the Boundary Waters Canoe area.

isolated storm with a low of 56, light winds. On Thursday, mostly sunny with a high of 82 degrees. And Friday, a late day storm with a high of 83. Saturday and Sunday, mainly sunny, highs around 80. There might be a few showers coming through the area. 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

0: afternoon. This is Aaron McWilliams. On the line with me is Senator Jeff Magrum. We're talking about the what's the name of the case? What's the name of the case there, Jeff?
1: Well, they had caught me out on my job here, so I can't remember what the title is. They do have a title like a Gordon Call.
0: There we go. The Gordon Call case. I was trying to think of his name. The Gordon Call case that took place. It was a shootout with some federal agents back in 1983. Now, Jeff, you put in a bill. So the family reached out to you to see if you can get like a clemency or see if you can help him out. Or apparently he needs to go through Washington. So what is your role in this? Now, did you put something forward for the legislative management? Tell us a little bit about that.
1: Yeah, I didn't know what avenue to take. Like I say, I decided to start digging into this, and I seen that it's something that maybe Trump would be interested in because he's had his share of trouble with the Department of Justice as well. So I thought, well, maybe he'll look at it. And I had emailed Cramer and Hoeven, the senators, and I didn't hear back, I don't think, from either one of them. It's been a while ago, but anyway. I was out bailing a couple weeks ago, and I thought, you know, we got special session coming up. Yori's got cancer real bad and a heart problem and losing his vision from diabetes, so he probably don't have a lot of time left. And I thought, why don't I just ask the legislature what they think, and we'll get a good poll going because see what people are thinking. A lot of people, like you, don't know about it or never heard of it. It's an education process as well.
0: Sure.
1: And there's so many good, there's several books have been written about it and things like that. A lot of people know about it. Josh, Representative Warry brought a book. He's got a guy from Castleton Road called A Bitter Harvest. Now, I haven't read that one, but I've read one from the Medina police chief, Daryl Groff, and the other co-writer was Steve Schnabel, who was actually involved in the shooting. So they wrote a book called It's All About Power. So there's a lot of information out. So I thought, well, you know, here's a chance. Like, I don't have access to the president, but I have access to the legislature. So I'll draft up a resolution and run it and see what happens. And, of course, the press had called me before I even submitted it and said, we know you got to have something. You always got something. I said, yeah, I'd be interested in this one. So I let it out just to see what the people would say. But I'm astounded that a lot of the people from that area that knew the whole story called me and said, thanks for bringing this up. These guys are getting a bad deal. And, yeah, they got caught up. They're young guys, were impressionable, got caught up in this whole deal. They didn't pick the fight. There was no warrants for them. So here they are defending themselves, getting shot at. And then now they're stuck in prison as political prisoners because, like I said, it was right in that information that it's going to take an action, political action from Washington, D.C. Well, we're politicians, and we can try to get a political action done. So that's what I was attempting to do. Now, they didn't take it up, and I don't blame them because it's going to be pretty controversial. It's going to be a lot of people coming into the Capitol, and there's going to be one of the representatives from Grand Forks. He says, well, you're opening up a lot of wounds and you're, you know, insulting a lot of people. And I asked him if he was for freeing Leonard Peltier and he never said a word. So, you know, Leonard Peltier, who had killed two FBI agents back in the, I think that was in the 70s, he was pardoned by O'Biden a couple years ago. But so anyway,
0: I remember that now.

0: Yes.
1: Yeah. So, I mean, it has been done, and I think he was a political prisoner as well. And I never was real in depth at, you know, I hadn't really dug into that story like this one, because this one I just knew about it just because of the timing. Sure. and so on. So
0: very good. Jeff, let's go ahead and take a call. 775-5559. Caller, you're on the air with Senator Jeff Magrum.
2: Hey, Senator, quick question. The individuals had a trial, were found guilty, yes?
1: Yeah, but that's not the question. The question is why they're not letting them out of prison after they serve their sentence.
2: Their full term?
1: Yeah, they should have been out. In 2013 was the year they should have been out. And then they came back and said, well, we have to recalculate it. We calculated wrong. Now you'll have to wait till 23. So in 23, they applied for parole and they were denied. And then in 25, they applied for parole in 25. So their next opportunity is in 27.
2: So they didn't fill their whole sentence. Their opportunity for parole came up and they were declined. But the individuals that they killed, where's their opportunity for parole? Where's their opportunity? Have you spoken with the family members that lost a family member and got their input? Or how do they feel? I mean, I don't understand why you're taking this fight right now when they had their trial. They're convicted by a jury of their peers. Okay, they didn't get parole. There's a lot of convicts that aren't getting parole. Why this fight for you, sir?
1: Well, first of all, they reached out to me and asked me for help. And second of all, every time I say the pledge, they say liberty and justice for all. So it doesn't, so not for some people. And so I don't have, it doesn't matter. I would do it for you too if I felt like you were being treated unjustly.
2: I appreciate it,
1: that they let them out. And I mean, do we believe in the system we have, or can then people just pull the strings and say, "Well, no, we're not going to let you out because it was an egregious situation." Although the parole examiners admit that these guys are no harm to society, and so the families are being deprived of spending time with their loved one. And I understand what you're saying about the people that got killed, but so punishing these guys over and over is not going to bring them back and give them people any different, any more peace. But they would reach out to me. I'd love to hear their story. And I've actually Googled some of the family and seen that they had their share of hardships too. And I'm not picking sides. It's a tragedy no matter what. I don't think that these guys should have been, I would have threw up my hands, I guess, is what I would have done.
2: Question though, Aaron, real quick. So we understand that their sentence isn't up. They just are eligible for parole. Is that correct?
1: Their sentence was served in 2013. They were supposed to get out 30 years, and then they said they're going to add 10 more years to their sentence, and that was decided by a judge, an attorney, and some law enforcement people. They didn't actually go to the courts. Now, these guys tried to get it to the courts, but they haven't been successful, the way I understand. And so then they had to accept that they won't get out until 2023.
0: Very good. Caller, I appreciate your call. 775-5559. Jeff, let me interrupt here. The texter writes in and says, ask Senator Magrum, if they are serving time for state charges or federal charges.
1: They're federal charges.
0: And they would be, because they were federal agents, correct?
1: Yes, they're federal marshals. Yeah.
0: And so even though they were killed in the state of North Dakota, as I understand federal law in regards to murder is only illegal on the federal level if it involves a federal agent or someone from the federal government. That's my understanding on federal law and murder. 775-5559. Caller, you're on the air.
3: Fighting is true forever.
0: All right.
3: You got me?
0: All right. Just waiting.
3: Yeah, you know, the federal government is a mysterious entity. These are words from Lars Trägard, Swedish historian. The question is not what is right, it's what works. Trial and error on things. You look at David Koresh. I heard the same thing about David Koresh over the years with real conservative guys because they wanted Janet Reno and Clinton, you know, bad people.
0: David Koresh, was he the guy was he the Kool-Aid guy in, like, Africa?
3: And they said David Koresh could have been arrested in town. They chose not to arrest him in town.
0: All right, so you didn't hear me. It was David Koresh. Correct me here. Was David Koresh the Kool-Aid guy, or was he the Waco, Texas guy?
3: He's Jesus.
0: You still not answer my question.
3: He's Jesus. I
0: can't. He's not Jesus. Yeah. All right, well, we're gonna let that go. Jeff, do you remember who David Koresh was?
1: He was the guy in the Waco, Texas debacle.
0: That Waco, Texas. I couldn't remember if it was the Kool-Aid drinkers of Africa are, you know, there in Africa where like 100 people or so died because they drank the poison.
1: Yeah, Africa was Jim Jones.
0: Oh, yes, Jim Jones. That's right. Yeah. They were the Kool-Aid drinkers. So,
1: yeah, they were doomsdayers. They felt like it was going to be the end of days.
0: You know, so when I think about this case with the federal charges and stuff, the question that comes to my mind is, should there be increased sentences because a law enforcement officer got shot versus anybody else? Should that carry a heavier weight because of law enforcement versus, say, any other second degree charge? Would that be an aggravating case?
1: We're creating special classes of citizens then, because why? What if they shot a plumber? Is his life less valuable than anybody else? We protect the health of the nation. We get involved in some pretty dangerous situations and work hard and weekends and everything else. So why do we always want to create special classes of citizens? I appreciate the law enforcement, but I appreciate a lot of people, like the people that work in nursing homes and the doctors and the trash man, because without him, we'd have a mess. And so I appreciate the car mechanic. Why do we carve out special class of citizens? And it seems to be happening more and more that we say, well, they should get more because they killed this guy. His life was more valuable than that guy, because that guy wasn't a law enforcement. I've been a fireman for many years, and is my life less valuable because I'm a fireman than a police officer? I don't think it should be.
0: Sure. 775-5559. Caller, you're on the air. Miss Senator Jeff Magrum, by the way. Yes.
4: Hi. Can you hear me?
0: Yep. You're on the air. Yep. Go ahead, caller.
4: No, I was just going to say, wow, you know, I mean, I have total respect for the law, but those marshals took a sworn oath, you know, to protect the law, you know, and put their lives on the line. I feel bad, you know, that, you know, those people got killed. I mean, even the sheriff down in Arkansas got killed, from what I understand from one of the federal agents. And anyways, that's when they were going after Gordon Call, when he was hiding out down in Arkansas. Anyways, I think that they should cut those guys loose. It's almost the same situation as Leonard Peltier here. You know, he served 50 years, and there was a bunch of controversy and mystery surrounding that whole deal, you know, down in South Dakota back in the mid-70s. And they really put the boots to him. But I was glad, you know, that Biden did one thing right and basically commuted his sentence. And I think that's what they should do with these guys. And that's all I have to say. And thanks for the good content here on today's program.
0: I appreciate it. Thanks for joining us today. 775-5559. So joining me today is Senator Jeff Magrum. We're talking about Gordon Call and whether or not this fellow who found himself in a shootout with some federal agents back in 83. And after serving, is it now 42 years? I don't know how long they've been in jail.
1: 43.
0: Yeah, 43 years in jail. Should they ever be let out? Apparently the sentence, and you're telling me the sentence was, it was for 30 years or 40 years, and then they extended it, and they're available, they're up for parole, but they're denying parole, and we're trying to get, and there's, you put in a bill to try and get clemency for these guys, or at least to get the legislature to ask Washington for clemency. That's actually how that would work, correct?
1: Yeah, we would send a letter to the president and ask him to look into this case and consider it clemency, whether it's a pardon, which I doubt he'd pardon him. That removes the record, but he can also do an early release. And so that was what we'd be hoping for.
0: Interesting. So Texter writes, and it says, Ruby Ridge, Waco, Gordon, all because law enforcement overstepped. Were those guys in the wrong? Yes, but no lives needed to be lost. Feds need to be checked from time to time. You know, and I hear things like this, Jeff, and it's one of those hard things because you don't want it, as you said, it's a sad situation all the way around. Whether it's the family members of the federal agents who were lost, or it's the family members of Gordon Call and the ones caught up in it, because it sounds like some kids lost their dad as well because he's in jail. You know,
1: yeah,
0: so,
1: exactly. Yeah, go ahead.
0: You know, so I think it's a hard situation, but I think it's hard for people to say, you know, that, okay, well, you shot federal agents, yes, and two federal agents died, and you should be let out. I think a lot of people feel like want to lean on the death penalty. They want to lean on life in prison forever. And this is where I personally get conflicted because I don't believe in the death penalty ever. I really don't. I mean, it's more of a Catholic point of view, and that's kind of an emerging Catholic point of view. I mean, it's a whole different discussion. But I also believe in rehabilitation. I also believe in giving somebody a second chance. And you're at the end of your life. Do you ever let somebody out after any period of time? And that's,
1: well, you got to believe that people can pay their debt to society and have a second chance crack at life, you know, whether they're older or not. And these guys paid their debt to society and they should be allowed to be out for their last year. Scott, 73. Most men in North Dakota don't live much past 80, so he doesn't have much time left anyway. And it'd be nice if he could get out and spend a little time with his family. They didn't, like I said, they didn't pick the fight. It was not premeditated at all. They showed up and there's a roadblock. And so they reacted. And when you're 23 and 29, how would you react? I mean, you know, adrenaline's kicking in. You're in a situation. Gordon Call was a seasoned, highly decorated World War II veteran, by the way. He's seen heavy battle. And he evidently was able to stand in the fight and shoot these guys. And he likely shot both of them, or all the people, I'm guessing, because the other guys, they were probably running away. And in fact, Scott was running away. And then a guy, according to the book, a federal agent stopped him from running away. So he was literally going to run away from this whole situation. And a couple of the other ones just hunkered down in the car. You know, they, like I said, they just gotten a bad deal, and people say, well, they should have done this or that, or they made this decision. They do the crime, do the time. First of all, they didn't pick the fight. They reacted to whatever was going on, which I can't imagine with bullets flying how I would react neither. And then they did the time, so the time is up. And if you believe in the system the way it is, or don't you believe in the system, and so then don't ever let them out, well, then shouldn't let nobody out. Then we don't have, you have a sentencing that the judge and the jury put on them, and then you have a time to be released. And that's the way it works. And you either believe in that system or you don't. Or do you believe that some people should be able to say, well, no, I don't think he should get out or she should get out because this is what I think might happen. And now you're just going with what feelings instead of facts. And another thing, if we can't criticize the police force, because I used to be county commissioner and our very own county sheriff told me not all cops are good, don't trust them all, and that's well known, and you can't trust everybody, So if there can't be as a state senator, if I can't criticize or ask questions without being labeled a pro-cop killer, we're in dangerous territory here, very dangerous territory. We're in gulag-type territory.
0: And I do agree with that. And I do agree with Jeff, is that there is a point to be able to push back, you know, and I think there's an argument to be made that if they set up a roadblock and they essentially ambush these guys, or they set up the situation that aggravated the circumstances that led to two federal agents getting shot, you know, I think some of that culpability does fall upon the feds. It doesn't mean they're innocent. It doesn't mean they're completely innocent because they got shot. But I think some of that culpability does come on the feds. And I do think that needs to be taken into account. If you're just joining us, you're listening to Senator Jeff Magrum. We're talking about the Garden Call situation that happened back in 1983. A couple of texts wrote in that says calls didn't shoot first. Other ones saying they did shoot first. So, you know, it would be interesting to look at that report and to see what internal documents that actually what internal documents said about the situation.
1: Well, the best video or audio to listen to is Joan Call, who has since passed away. She was in the car and watching everything, and she said the federal agent shot first. And she really has a very good story, and I truly don't believe she was lying in any of it. But they never would let her testify.
0: Yeah, we got 5 seconds. We got to cut a hard break. Jeff, thank you so much for coming on.
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7: ABC News, I'm Michelle Franzen. Despite many residents pushing back on AI data centers being built in their communities, President Trump today says federal regulation is needed to streamline the approval process so the U.S. can compete.
8: We want to have a regulation where they can continue to lead, not regulation that's going to stifle a very important industry. I think maybe bigger than the internet, bigger than anything anyone's seen.
7: Mike Lindell says he'll pay for a recount in his loss in the Minnesota Republican primary for governor. The former MyPillow CEO disputing the ballot count, showing he lost by 45,000 votes, or 11%. Minnesota law allows him to privately pay for a recount loss outside the margin of 0.25% of the votes cast. The jury in the murder trial of Lindsey Clancy sent home for the day due to what the judge described as an unforeseen circumstance. The mother is charged in the killing of her three children in 2023, claiming she has postpartum psychosis and did not receive proper medical treatment. This is ABC News. Family members of actress Hayden Panettiere are speaking out following her sudden death this week. And who was at her home at the time of death? ABC's Trevor Ault has more.
9: According to police, Panettiere's on-and-off-again boyfriend Brian Hickerson and his brother Zach were also there. Police say they found no indications of foul play or suspicious circumstances, and the preliminary autopsy found no signs of trauma, with her cause of death still pending. Now Panettiere's mother is speaking out in a new interview, saying this person in her life that we've been trying to get rid of for quite some time was with her at her death. And that was Brian Hickerson.
7: In California, the trial against Meta continuing following opening statements yesterday. Meta, the parent company of Facebook and Instagram, facing a multi-state lawsuit, arguing that the platforms are designed to be addictive and have negative impacts on the mental health of teens and children. Meta denies the allegations, saying that safety measures for young users is a priority. I'm Michelle Franzen, ABC News.
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11: 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Your KNOX five-day forecast follows the news. Good afternoon. Here are your latest stories. University of North Dakota President Andrew Armacost tells the Grand Forks County Commission the Ray Richards Golf Course redevelopment program won't need to rely on its tax agreement once the project succeeds. Investors are asking for a 20-year, 90% pilot to build 169 new apartments and a driving range on the UND-owned golf course. The commission approved the payment in lieu of taxes, 3-2. The project still needs sign-off from the Grand Forks School Board, County Commission, and City Council. Republican Congresswoman Julie Fedorchak asking Agriculture Secretary Brooke Rollins for more flexibility for North Dakota farmers and ranchers dealing with drought, including extending a deadline to remove hay bales from 15 to 30 days. Meanwhile, the State Water Commission has approved $2 million to help ranchers fund new wells, water connections, and pasture traps with 65% reimbursement and a $10,000 cap per project. And the North Dakota Department of Commerce is the first state agency to request access to TikTok, aiming to boost tourism. Governor Kelly Armstrong recently lifted a multi-year ban tied to cybersecurity concerns. This look at news is brought to you by Botzer Garage. I'm Jennifer Leverins, KNOX News.
5: 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Our next update from the KNOX Newsroom will be at 4:30. 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High today, I'm reading 83 degrees outside the studio, and it's fairly sunny today. Southerlies to 12. Tonight, we're going to have an isolated storm with a low of 56 with light winds on Thursday. Mostly sunny skies, high of 82. On Friday, a late day storm with a high of 83. Saturday and Sunday, mainly sunny, highs around 80 degrees. So there's going to be a few showers coming through the area. That's Mark Ewan's forecast throughout the day and severe weather information first brought to you by CL Denfoot. 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

0: Good afternoon. This is Aaron McWilliams. So Senator Jeff Magrum put in a bill for the legislative management to consider, or rather a resolution to send to Washington from the North Dakota legislature to provide clemency for Gordon Call, who's been in jail, I suppose, since 1983. So served a total of 83 years. He's in prison for shooting two federal agents. What do you think about that? We've got a couple of texts to get to. I'm watching the chat room, and there's apparently there was a book written about it. Interesting. 775-5559. Caller, you're on the air. Thanks for holding. Oh, wait. Hang on, caller. Hang on, caller. I got to turn you up. That was my fault. Go ahead.
1: Yeah, it just didn't sit right with me, Aaron, and it was a jagged pill to swallow. So I looked it up. Those individuals should not, their sentence was not expired. They did not serve past their sentence. They were sentenced to two non-consecutive life terms. So what they're looking at is really an opportunity for parole, so that the individual who we just spoke to, either he doesn't know or he wasn't being very truthful in his delivery.
0: Interesting, because I had heard some conflicting evidence on that as well. So let me pose it to you like this, and I'll get to the other callers. Let me pose it to you like this. Do you believe if, all things being equal, not that they are, but all things being equal, that if you shoot somebody who's law enforcement or you shoot somebody who's not law enforcement, should those two things, those two shootings, get an equal sentence, or is one greater than the other?
1: They should be an equal sentence. You're taking a life.
0: Okay. Hey, let's leave it right there. Let's go to the phone. 775-5559. Caller, you're on the air.
2: I was going to say the exact same thing that Super Dave said. They were federally sentenced to life in prison. The only thing that they were offered at 30 years was the potential for parole. You're not guaranteed parole. So us going through the legislature this way and asking the president to support clemency is basically saying North Dakota doesn't believe that the federal law enforcement is valid and that the court system is invalid, given the number of appeals that have been denied already.
0: That's kind of where I was at on that too. But I'll ask you the same question I asked the previous caller. All things being equal, is a law enforcement officer's life the same as anybody else's?
2: Well, I would say they're a person, so yes.
0: But do you think they should carry the same sentence?
2: At the same time, if you murder somebody, law enforcement or not, and you get handed down a life sentence by the federal government, that means to the end of your natural life, regardless of who the person is.
0: That wasn't the question. I understand and I agree with you. What I'm asking is that should one carry a higher sentence than the other?
2: I already answered that. No, they're both people.
0: Okay. Okay. So I agree with you. If you're wondering, I do agree with you.
2: No, but I'm saying if that's a challenge, then they need to challenge that aspect of it. You can't come and say, well, they've served their time, so now you have a member of our state legislature saying that they get to decide, or that the state gets to decide that this is invalid from the federal government when it's been settled in a court of law numerous times. I don't know that that's a great look for the state of North Dakota.
0: I can see that point of view. I think I agree with that point of view. Thanks for the call. 775-5559. What do you think? Do the guys get clemency or not?
3: It's complicated, I would say. But I would say that they have their life sentences. That's what they were given, right? I can understand that, yes, they, see that they've served how many years and, that they think that they've served enough time and that they would like to go home to their families or whatever. And I can see that they probably think that there's some political motivation there behind it and all the rest of that stuff. But in the very beginning, they were given a sentence of life in prison. And if they didn't want to end up with that sentence, they shouldn't have committed the crime that they committed. That's really what it goes back to. And I understand that there's a lot more that goes into it than that because of the situation. We can go back and ask questions. I guess the one question that really sticks in my craw about the whole situation, I've read A Bitter Harvest. I've read the other book too. I can't remember right now what the name of it is. Anyway, the one thing that sticks in my craw about the whole story, and Jeff touched on it when he was on, is why didn't they just go arrest Gordon any day of the week? They knew, just like Jeff said, they knew where he worked. They knew where he was. They knew where he lived. They knew his activities. Why didn't they just go get him when they had the opportunity to go get him? Instead, they wanted to have this roadblock and create this scene and stuff like that. I'm not defending what the guys did. They were completely in the wrong. But you have to ask the question of law enforcement, if you're being sensical about it, why didn't they just go get him? He was who they wanted anyway. Why didn't they go get him when they had the opportunity to do so? And they could have saved themselves from having this big mess that they ended up having.
0: Sure. Hey, thanks for the call. 775-5559. I apologize to this one texter because he texted me a couple of times and somehow I missed it. So I apologize. I didn't read your text earlier. The texter says, my God, people, they could have taken him many ways. They wanted to shoot out, would have had someone shoots at your son. You would have shot back, to his, BS political sentence. They served their time. Apparently this texter says, like I said, my father-in-law was Gordon's brother. So this particular texter has a connection to the family. He says, all you're going to hear from law enforcement are lies. It would never have happened if they would not have used their power to start shooting. Interesting case. 775-5559. Caller, you're on the air.
4: Yeah, good afternoon. Good topic. Yeah, I did a lot of background on this. And yes, local law enforcement did not want a confrontation, but the federal government pushed for it. They said, no, you know, Gordon, he was on parole from Texas, and he didn't check in with his parole officer. But the biggest part of the whole deal was the posse comitatus. They joined this group that, you know, was against paying taxes. So the federal government thought that group was a threat. But no, the law enforcement was not following proper procedure, and they made a lot of mistakes. They tried to cover it up by saying that, you know, Gordon fired the first shot, but see, they underestimated Gordon because he was an expert marksman from World War II. But some say that Rory fired the first shot, but like the lady that was there said, no, that was self-defense. The feds fired the first shot, so Rory took action, you know, to try to save his dad, and, you know, and then Gordon had to, you know, use his marksman skills to take a couple of the guys out so they could get away. And that was a bad deal all around. I mean, they should have just, they knew where he worked. They knew how they could just go get him on a Monday morning. He'd go peacefully. But no, the feds said, nope, we're taking him today. And that's what started the whole confrontation. And it just snowballed from there. And then now they're trying to keep him in prison. And, you know, when they should have gotten parole back in 2013, but they served their time. You know, their sentence has been commuted. And, I don't know. The senator said, how do we value law enforcement life more valuable than you or me?
0: Sure.
4: You know, that's about all I got. Good
0: hey,
4: show.
0: I appreciate it.
4: Thank you.
0: 775-5559. Let me read this little thing. And this is before I take the next call. I appreciate you holding on for me. This is from Wikipedia page for Gordon Call. It says, on November 16th, 1976, Call was charged with willful failure to file federal income tax returns for the years of 1973 and 1974. It gives the statute. He was convicted on each count in April and June 1977 and was sentenced to 2 years in prison and a fine of $2,000. Call served 8 months in prison in 1977. 1 year of the sentence was suspended, as was the fine, and the court placed Call on probation for 5 years. Appealed his conviction, but the conviction was affirmed in 1978 by the United States Court of Appeals for the Fifth Circuit. So apparently he did serve time for that. Following Call's sentence, released from prison, he was informed that that fellow posse member So anyway, it goes on, but this whole thing, remember, this whole thing goes back to the fact that he failed to file federal income tax statements. I mean, let's actually just put that in perspective. And he didn't want to file a federal income tax statement because, as I understand it, at the time, your federal tax dollars were used to fund abortion, and he was very much against that, and so he paid all the other taxes. He didn't pay the federal taxes because that went for abortion. Now, I'm as against abortion as a man can be. However, Jesus still said, give to Caesar what is Caesar. Jesus didn't actually say, give to Caesar unless you don't like Caesar. You still got to pay your taxes. There's a lot of things that my income tax dollars go to that I don't like, and I still understand that I'm obligated under the penalty of law to pay them. 775-5559. Caller, you're on the air.
5: Yeah, first of all, that crook that prosecuted them, he had to find somebody for the rep, and they were the two that they took for the rep, and I'm not so sure that they fired the gun that killed him. That's the bad part. And if they let him out, let him out, they've served their time. But that was botched right from the trial. Thank you.
0: Hey, thanks for the call. 775-5559. Love to hear from you. I think one of the central questions on this thing is, I mean, remember, it was second degree charge. And if I remember correctly, somebody please correct me if I get it wrong. One of these fellas that's up for clemency didn't even shoot anybody. He didn't actually even kill anybody. That's my understanding. But yet he's still in there for life because he was involved. And that doesn't sit well with me. If I understand that correctly, that really doesn't sit well with me at all. That's a problem for me. That if you can be involved in something, but not have actually fired a shot and still take, and they still have the right to take your life, that's an overreach. That's a mischaracterization of justice, if I understand that correct. 775-5559. Text a rights in and says, if their sentence allowed for parole, they should have been allowed parole. Well, but remember, parole goes up to a parole board. And I think, according to Drew Wrigley, according to North Dakota Attorney General Drew Wrigley, he does not like this idea of clemency for these guys because apparently they didn't show any remorse. So he's leaning on the remorse side of it to deny parole to these guys. Another texter writes in and says, let the families of the victims decide. Another texter writes in and says, how many politicians owe taxes? Devil's advocate, life sentence with a chance of parole after 30. Cops are revered more based on if you are willing to kill a cop, you pose a bigger threat to society. You see, and I don't actually see it that way. I think if you're willing to kill anybody, whether you're a cop or not a cop, I think it's equal. I really do think it's equal. I mean, I'm not making this case, but just playing this part, okay, is that I could almost see an argument that says, okay, a cop has the ability to shoot back and has generally, not always, but generally has a bulletproof vest on. You could almost make the case that it would be that the sentence would be lighter because they are in a confrontational viewpoint, you know, in a confrontational manner. I don't like that viewpoint. I think they should be equal, but I think the case could actually be made. 775-5559 Texter writes in and says, I live close to where that went down. As I remember, he was forming a group, the posse, told us to go against the government and not pay taxes. I don't recall that it was anything about abortion, just my recollection. I had a neighbor that joined the party because he was against paying taxes. Well, I know that if I don't pay my property taxes, they'll come and take my property and they'll pay my, and they'll, you know, and I won't have a place to live. And then I'll be on the radio just begging for a, you know, for a barn or a garage or something, or maybe a couch somewhere if I don't pay my property taxes. You know, and I only take a shower like once a year, maybe twice a year if I'm lucky. So I smell really bad. So you probably don't want that to happen. That's entirely not true. 775-5559 says, Alfonso Rodriguez got a federal life sentence for killing Drew Sutton. Should he be on parole too? Another texter writes in and says, a convict in prison has no right, but a parolee on the street has freedom of speech to talk to the press. That's true. 775-5559. More to come after this.
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0: All right, so if I shoot a cop, should I get a heavier sentence than if I shoot someone else who's not a member of law enforcement? You know, because right now we're discussing the Gordon Call incident based back in February of 1983, where this fellow named Gordon Call from Medina, North Dakota, formed a posse of sorts, at least that's what they called themselves, to fight against paying federal income taxes. This fellow had decided not to pay his federal income taxes. He was brought up on charges back in the 70s, served 8 months of a sentence in Texas, was paroled, didn't show up to a parole, then started going to other meetings up in North Dakota, where apparently law enforcement and federal agents set up a roadblock to catch him, and then like a shootout ensued. And I got to be honest, I'm still confused of whether they shot first or the FBI shot first. It sounds like that's kind of muddy on who we believe, on who shot first. 775-5559. Caller, go ahead. You're on the air.
1: I'm just calling in.
0: John. And, hey, yes. John, yeah, you're a little bit early.
1: That's fine.
0: If you want to hold till, say, 4:30.
1: I sure will.
0: All right, my friend, thanks.
1: Okay, yeah.
0: 775-5559. That was school superintendent and friend of mine, John Dreiberg from the Hillsborough Public School District. He's going to join us at the bottom of the hour, next hour, to talk about technology in the classroom and what's going on there in the public school system. 775-5559. Caller, you're on the air.
2: Oh, and I think it's gone back and forth a couple of times. It's been stated, like, Gordon Call being the one in prison. He's not. Gordon Call died in 1983. Because if we are to believe that this man would have gone peaceably, tell that to a county sheriff in Arkansas, who Gordon Call also killed in 1983 after he fled down there. The man showed a propensity for violence. And to say that, you know, this one maybe was botched in North Dakota. Was it similarly botched in Arkansas with a county sheriff who had no relation to the U.S. Marshals in the incident outside of Medina? Or was everybody out to get Gordon? And he was just simply defending himself at every turn and killing law enforcement agents.
0: Well, and to be fair, let's remember, Gordon Call died on June 3rd, 1983. He's not the one that's actually... Yeah, that's actually in jail right now.
2: It's his son is in jail right now.
0: So his son, and then who else? What's the other name? What's the other name that was there?
2: I can't remember the other fellow's name.
0: Yuri Call.
2: Yuri's the son, yeah.
0: Okay, and then point out Fall Call and took Yuri Call to
2: the other one.
0: Okay.
2: Yeah, so to say that, you know, everything would have gone peacefully had they did it differently. Well, yes, it might have. But it also might not have. For the other part of the story that I think one texter brought up earlier was there was a mortally wounded officer who, before they escaped, Gordon Call went up and shot, execution style.
0: Yeah, that's a problem.
2: Yeah, so, but, you know, obviously this is the behavior of a person that, you know, had they just picked him up on his way to work, he would have put his hands up and all would have been right with the world. So... Three agents or officers, law enforcement agents, if you will, are killed by this man. One executed at close range after he's mortally wounded. But we're similarly supposed to believe that this would have just been a completely peaceful incident had it been handled differently by law enforcement. Twice.
0: Well, that's an interesting point. I appreciate how you laid that out, because precedents would say he wasn't going to leave peaceably, and there's nothing they could have done that would have ended in a peaceful resolution.
2: No, and part two to this thing, if everybody was so sure and Call on his son and them, we didn't start this. It was corrupt federal law enforcement set us up. You know the one thing they didn't do? Attempt to turn themselves into the county sheriff. They ran. And Gordon ended up killing a county sheriff down in Arkansas.
0: Sure. And you could say that he knew the law and he willfully disobeyed the law in Texas when he didn't show up for his parole.
2: Correct. A parole violation is a parole violation. If we start gradating these things,
0: right,
2: looking back at it 40 years later, go, oh, you know, we really don't think breaking that law was that big of a deal. Why have laws then?
0: Yeah.
2: We'll just say however the wind blows and however we feel that day, that's fine.
0: Interesting. I appreciate your take on that and kind of bringing a little bit more perspective. 775-5559, Texas writes in and says they weren't against paying taxes because the government was taking land left and right because interest rates went into double digits and the farmers couldn't pay the government loans. I think that was the other part of it. Another Texas writes in and says, Drew Shorden, I don't know how to pronounce that. S-J-O-D-I-N. I don't know how to pronounce that word. Anyway, Drew wasn't shooting at Alfonso Rodriguez either. Poor comparison. Another texter writes in and says, if he was a felon, then he should not have even had a gun. I don't think he was a felon at that time because I think it was just a civil offense because he didn't actually file his income taxes. I do find it interesting, though, that the non-filing of income taxes led to this entire argument or this entire fiasco. I really am hung up on that, on how one little thing can actually spin out of control. I mean, you could easily make the case that says, how in the world would somebody end up in jail for willfully not filing taxes, I think is a strong statement to the federal government is that if you think paying taxes is a choice, look at this case. That's not optional. They have a stick. It's a big stick. And sometimes it comes with roadblocks. 775-5559. Let's go to our news. And then coming up is a good friend of mine, John Dreiberg. He's the school superintendent for Hillsborough Public School System. We're going to get his take on what's going on with all the technology in the classrooms. More to come.
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4: A high in the low 80s today. Your KNOX five-day forecast follows the news. Good afternoon. Here are your latest stories. One Grand Forks attempted murder case is heading to trial. Court records show 29-year-old D'Angelo Cortez Brent will stand trial September 29th for allegedly shooting a man multiple times after an argument last August. In a separate case, 42-year-old Fernando Lucio has been deemed unfit to proceed on charges of stabbing his former girlfriend in February and is due back in court in October. The North Dakota Highway Patrol says an apparent international abduction was staged. The case began as a reported abduction in Winnipeg involving 37-year-old Roderick Garson before investigators determined he fabricated the incident. He's being held in Alexandria, Minnesota, while authorities review potential charges. Dry, windy conditions are creating respiratory issues for cattle. Ranchers report a rise in dust pneumonia, especially in drought-hit areas. North Dakota State University Extension veterinarian Dr. Jake Galbraith says young calves are the most vulnerable. And Minnesota Governor Tim Walz has signed an executive order banning non-ferrous mining in the Boundary Waters Canoe area. Republican gubernatorial candidate Lisa Damoth opposes the move, saying mining can create jobs safely. Friends of the Boundary Waters say tourism supports far more local jobs than mining would. This look at news brought to you by Grand Cities Monument. I'm Jennifer Leverenz, KNOX News.
0: Thank you, Jennifer. Our next update from the KNOX newsroom will be at 5:02. 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And to see my smiling face, you can go to the KNOX app. It is time now for the KNOX CL Linfoot 5-day forecast. It is currently 83 degrees outside the studio. That's 2 degrees above the seasonal high that was projected for today. Fairly sunny skies, southerlies to 12. Tonight, there's an isolated storm with a low of 56. Light winds. On Thursday, mostly sunny skies, high of 82. On Friday, there's a late day storm with a high of 83. Saturday and Sunday brings mainly sunny skies with highs around 80 degrees. There are a few showers in the forecast. 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

0: No phones in classroom kind of bill. Was that a overall good thing? Was that a bad thing? And then move into what's going on with this AI in the classrooms.
1: Sure. You know, I think from superintendents and administration and teacher perspective, just making a legislative rule about cell phones not being allowed in school certainly took the heat off of a lot of school boards and administration. I don't know, personally here in Hillsborough, we didn't have kids using cell phones in school, so in the elementary school. So I don't think it wasn't at all earth-shattering for our students. They didn't know any different, and so, you know, not having access to their phones during the day didn't bother them a bit. I think once you got to junior high, you know, it changed. They no longer could carry their phone around in their pocket, but it you know, a lot of teachers were monitoring that. We had baskets. Teachers had baskets. They said, put your phones in here when you come into the room. That was before the law was passed, and now they have to leave them, you know, shut off and in their lockers. And so it's not like, again, it's not an earth-shattering thing, but it changed. It just changed the conversation. That being said, I think with the cell phone issue, what I see is that a lot of kids had cell phones at the elementary level, and they weren't using them during the school day, but they certainly were using them after school, and they were using them at home. And, you know, and I think a lot of parents have cell phones. A lot of us as adults have them in our pockets all the time.
0: You know, I actually met somebody who didn't have a cell phone the other day.
1: Well, that's good.
0: That was shocking to me, by the way.
1: Yeah, yeah. My wife and I waited a long time before we got cell phones, and I used to walk around the grocery store with my wife and hold my hand up to my phone or ear like it was a phone, and you know, kind of goof around about it like I couldn't remember what was on the list of things mm-hmm. I was supposed to buy. But we just had fun with that. But, you know, I think when it comes to classroom, our classrooms here in Hillsborough didn't change a lot, and I think a lot of schools would say the same thing. Where do you want decisions made for at a local level, I think is always the best. The legislature took the reins on that one, and it saved some administrators and some teachers some difficult conversations. But I don't know that for most schools, I think we had already recognized that cell phones in classrooms weren't a positive thing for kids.
0: So at least in that aspect, the school board or the teachers, the principals, the superintendents were no longer the bad guys. You weren't the mean.
1: That's right.
0: You weren't the mean people keeping kids away from their phones.
1: Right. Yeah. And I never felt like the law. Was hurting kids at all. I don't think kids felt that way. I think they enjoyed not having their phones. They enjoyed not having the pressure of that. And administration certainly didn't mind that the legislature had made the decision, but it was also a decision probably that had already been made to some degree in a lot of schools. So
0: John,
1: you know,
0: let's shift the conversation a little bit to the AI. I mean, AI is pervasive. It's now almost everywhere. I mean, I can now drive to the radio station and have a back and forth conversation with my truck. I haven't named, I feel like I should name my truck because of that, because I feel like I talk to my truck, you know, sometimes more than I talk to my wife. That's not entirely true, but you know, I think you get the point. Yeah. But still, I feel like I can now have a conversation with my truck, and it's everywhere. And I've heard reports of teachers using AI to develop tests, and then teachers using AI to grade the test. Have you seen that in the Hillsborough School District?
1: I haven't seen that. I'd be shocked, I guess, if I saw a teacher using AI to that extent. I think, you know, sometimes you might, I mean, if I, for example, last year I was working on the school budget, and one of my formulas was pulling information from a pivot table, and it wasn't working.

0: And I worked on it for probably half an hour trying to figure out why it wasn't working, and I just couldn't figure it out. So I copied one formula that was working and put that in ChatGPT, and I copied the formula that wasn't working and put it in ChatGPT, and I said, compare these two and tell me what's wrong with the second formula. And it came back with the answer of, there are two spaces between this word and that word in the formula that's not working. And so I added a second space, and then the formula worked. So, you know, it's that kind of a thing where I think it, you know, I don't know how long it would have taken me to find that issue, but certainly a long time. And I think that's people in the workforce, they're seeing that AI has some beneficial uses, and to different degrees. You know, some people use it all the time, and some people use it to write emails, and some people use it to write all kinds of things. There's a lot of people out there that still aren't using it for anything more than what I just explained.
1: Sure. Would you be in favor of teachers, or would you be okay with if some of your teachers in the Hillsboro School District used AI to either write test or grade test? Is that something that would be acceptable, or you still encourage them to use either the provided test or write their own? How does that work?
0: Well, I think, again, it depends. So when you think about grade levels, when you think about a kindergartner, there's no way an AI generated test is going to give a teacher the information that they need. They use a lot of formative assessments, which simply means they're observing the child, they're asking them questions, they are having them do something right in front of them so that they can see what their understanding is.
1: Well, to be fair, though, but to be fair, John, I think when we think about AI being used in the classroom, I don't think we're really thinking a lot about the elementary grades. I think we're mostly thinking, okay, at least I do, I sure mostly think about the high school grades, yeah, and I'm thinking whether that be American civics or whether that be you know, algebra, okay, or history or what have you.
0: I think my point is that when I've observed elementary teachers a lot more, and I was an elementary teacher, so there are so many things that I need to know about my students' understanding that I have to observe, right? And so I agree with you, that is, you know, maybe you are talking more about high school, but I think even at the high school level, high school teachers as well, if you're not aware of how your students are answering questions on a test, if you're not aware of, I mean, you're not a good teacher, right? I mean, you have to be aware. You have to correct papers. You have to correct tests. You have to do the work of a teacher in order to really understand what your students are struggling with. And some teachers are better at that than other teachers are. But there's no way that a teacher can understand from, if you're having AI generate your test and it doesn't have any information on how to do that, and you're having it correct the tests, and I mean, I just don't see how the teacher isn't gaining the information that they need in order to know how to teach and how to help. So I think, you know, could you have a teacher someplace that's abusing that? I suppose you could, but the principals would know that teacher's not doing a great job, and they would be trying to figure out, how do I help this teacher get better? So, you know, I don't see that as being, and maybe somebody has an example out there, but I don't think an example is the norm. I think a lot of teachers are still correcting their own tests and analyzing, now, why did half my class get that question wrong? And you know, why did the other half get it right? You know, there's still that thinking that goes on in a teacher's mind at the high school level. So I don't see them using AI that way. I do think that they probably use AI if they have a form that needs to be filled out, or if they have a, you know, something random that requires sure them to you know, to create something, or, you know, it can help you create a poster for your wall. You know, I'd like AI to make a poster that explains the photosynthesis process, and, you know, AI can generate that in about 30 seconds, and it would take a teacher, you know, 30 minutes to create that or 3 hours to create that, depending on how many times they were interrupted. So there are time-saving things that I think teachers use it for, but I don't see them.
1: And I think
0: I don't
1: a lot
0: see
1: of us,
0: what you're talking about, but
1: and I think a lot of us will see the time-saving things there. I think the worry that we feel that in, you know, in talking about AI on this show many times, you know, and in talking to other parents of friends of Elizabeth, my daughter, you know, one of the worries that I hear is that the students and perhaps the teachers as well will start leaning so much on the AI and they'll fail to actually learn the content that they need to learn. Now, Levi Bachmeyer, who, by the way, called me back on the way to the studio, called me back, and he will be on my show on Friday. Monday at 5 o'clock. So next Monday at 5 o'clock, North Dakota Public School Superintendent will be on my show 5 o'clock. So I was thrilled that he actually called me back. That was great. But he made some comments out in Minot earlier in the week or last week talking about AI in the classroom. And this is going to be a big – this will end up being in the legislative session, and I'm sure there's going to be some legislative bills to talk about it. How do you feel about students using AI in an educational setting? Do you feel like students should use AI for research, that students maybe should learn to do that research themselves, that it's a tool? How do you regulate that? How do you govern that inside the classroom, inside the school?
0: Yeah, that's a good question. Do I think there's a place for students to use AI? I think that they need to be taught how to use it responsibly. And I think, you know, whether that's in a technology class or a business class, or I don't think anybody's ever going to say we should use AI to help kids answer questions, or, you know, that would be, because then they're not learning. You're right. You know, what's the goal of education? It's for students to learn. So, you know, I'm going to deal with something real soon to help a teacher so that, you know, her answer keys are locked up in a better way so that students can't grab them and look at them, you know. So, I mean, and that's been true, you know, just how are you teaching? What are you doing to make it so that students can't cheat the system?
1: Sure. Here's what I think.
0: So I think we have to have kids doing work. AI isn't going to solve that, and good teachers understand that.
1: So. Here's where I think about this. I think about being in school in the 90s. You know, I graduated in 2002 from high school. And John, I'm sure you remember this too. Remember going through school and you're doing math and the teacher would tell you, you're not always going to have a calculator with you. You've got to learn how to do this. Except now we all have calculators. And if you have a long division problem to do, be honest, when's the last time you actually worked out a long division problem instead of putting it on your phone?
0: It's been a while. I can still do long division, but yeah, it's been a while.
1: Yeah. Look, it came up for Elizabeth. We homeschool my daughter, and it came up for Elizabeth, and Elizabeth is now doing like the pre-algebra stuff, and I look at it and I'm like, cringe. And it's like, I'm a smart guy. I use math a lot at the sawmill. And John, I look at this and I'm like, oh, I need to do this again, man. And I get so disappointed. I get so frustrated, but I just remember, you know, like my 10th grade math teacher saying, you're not always going to have a calculator with you. You've got to learn how to do this. And then I hear, you know, the others, you've got to learn how to spell that word correctly. You're not always going to have a spell checker with you. Okay. I just hear those things echoed in my head. And I just wonder, how does that translate to the new tools entering the classroom now?
0: Right. Yeah. And that's, again, things have to be used responsibly, and I think that's the key to it. I don't think you can outlaw a lot of those kinds of things because kids are still going to have access to them at night.
1: Yeah.
0: So, you know, how do you regulate what happens at home? You know,
1: good luck.
0: Right. So, can we as a school teach our students how to do things and why they're doing them, absolutely. And I think teachers can create assignments that make it more difficult for AI to answer the question. For example, if you have a study guide or you have something and you put in based on our class notes and our class discussions, how do you answer this question? And then, you know, then you can see if the answer, you know, AI doesn't know what the class notes are or the class discussion, you know. So I think there's ways of building in some of those safeguards, but I don't think you can. And I suppose you can say, well, eventually kids are going to record all comments that teachers make and all instruction, but they still have to know how to read it. They still have to know, you know, I don't know. I don't think tests are still going to be given, and how are you going to do well on a test if you haven't learned the material? So
1: sure.
0: I don't see it as being a like all or nothing type thing. I think there has to be a middle ground on some of these things that we have to teach kids to use them responsibly. And if we do that, I think society will be better off. But
1: sure.
0: I mean, so you're right. We aren't walking around doing long division anymore.
1: No. And when you don't know how to spell a word, you just talk to your phone and then it magically mm-hmm. shows up on the screen spelled correctly. I think
0: sometimes it's spelled correctly.
1: Sometimes if I'm smart enough to actually recognize it, there have been these times and there's still these times, especially if I'm typing out something in Microsoft Word or a text and I misspell it so badly that it can't even correct it. And so finally, fine, never mind. I won't use that a word. I'll pick something else. John, somebody texts in, they ask, this is off the ball, off the wall kind of question, and ask, John, if Louise is your mother?
0: Yes. Yep. That's my mom. Yep.
1: And they say, if so, she was my teacher.
0: Awesome. Yep.
1: So.
0: She was a good teacher. There's no question about that. Everybody that had her thought she was a great teacher because she made the students work hard and she made them think, and she was an English teacher in Lincoln for a number of years and in Zeeland for a few years before that and in Pisac at the end of her career. So then she worked at the hospital for many years, so up in Park River.
1: John, how long have you been in the education system?
0: This is my 30th year in education. I started out teaching Spanish in the elementary school in Grand Forks, did that for 5 years. Then went to fifth grade in Grand Forks for 2 years. Then I taught in Grafton for 10. And then I came to Hillsborough as elementary principal for 11. And now I've been superintendent. This is the beginning of my third year as superintendent.
1: So you started teaching in the 90s, early 90s?
0: Yep. Started teaching fall of 96.
1: Okay. So you started teaching when computers really got very popular in schools and you started seeing that technological revolution take place in the school system.
0: Right. Yep.
1: So do you see, with the use of AI and all the technology in the classroom, would you say that that's been an advancement inside the classroom or that it's, in some cases, detracted from the learning of the students?
0: Again, I think it depends a lot on how teachers use technology. You can use technology as a babysitter. Every teacher that I ever saw had a babysitter. Some teachers had the babysitter to say, when you're done working, take out your library book and read. Or when you're done working, get going on your math assignment. You know, those are babysitters in my mind, that it's something that you're doing to manage students. So if you use technology as a babysitter, then, yeah, I don't see that the kids are learning a whole lot from that probably. But I also have seen technology be used in real productive ways where you have something that we use in Hillsborough called IXL, and it's an online computer app that allows students to work on the things that either they need reinforcement on or they need to learn. And you can use it in lots of different ways. There's English and science and social studies and math, and so if you're learning long division, for example, you can have them do a lesson or a station on long division and have kids work through 10 problems. And, you know, it helps them if they get it wrong. It says, okay, here's where you made a mistake. And that's not being used as a, like, okay, here's your assignment for the day, sure. But it can be used in a 10-minute station.
1: So we've got about a minute to the top of the hour here.
0: Yep.
1: So what you did say something there that was actually really interesting to me. You said that, you know, you called it a babysitter. And so it, you know, and you referenced a book or a math assignment. And so what it does remind me of is that I think a lot of times we turn to the cell phones, we make the boogeyman out of the cell phones. And I do that. I'm absolutely guilty of doing that on the air. But it's to say is that, okay, when you were riding in a subway, not that we have a subway here, but if you're riding a train or a subway or just waiting around, people picked up a newspaper, they picked up a magazine, they picked up a book or something else. It doesn't mean that they were magically talking to somebody else. In the same way, it doesn't mean that in the classroom, they were magically always teaching all of the information all the way up to the bell either.
0: Right. Yeah. I mean, because you have kids at different levels. You have some students that need 20 minutes to do their math assignment, and you have some that need 45. So you have to have, you know, and the one that needs 45 is probably going to have some homework, and the one that needs 20 is maybe not going to have any homework. So.
1: All right. John, thank you so much for coming on. I really appreciate it.
0: Yeah, thank you.
1: More to come at ABC News is next.
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1: ABC News. I'm Michelle Franzen. Tariffs on Canadian goods put on hold for 3 days so the U.S. and Canada could continue talks. President Trump today hinting a deal may be close. Canadian imports, including steel, cheese, and autos, facing 50% tariff hikes. Here's ABC's Alex Pache.
2: This is a different provision, a different legal provision that they're using to basically justify this set of tariffs. This is something they're saying it's Section 338 of a 1930s era trade law that's never been used before. Trade analysts have actually described it as, quote, arguably dead law. So several said that it would almost immediately be challenged if these tariffs actually took effect.
1: Today, the U.S. hitting a grim financial milestone, marking $40 trillion with a T in national debt. The figure drawing new warnings that the pace of federal borrowing is unsustainable. In Las Vegas, the murder trial of rapper Tupac Shakur continuing this hour. This is ABC News. Costco is preparing to play a bigger role in the Medicare market aimed at giving seniors easier options. ABC's Rebecca Jarvis has details.
3: The wholesale giant is partnering with nonprofit insurer Scan to bring Medicare Advantage plans to 2 states and a Medicare supplement plan to a 3rd state. The new Medicare plans won't come with a Costco membership thrown in. That isn't allowed under federal rules. The plans will be sold in Costco stores and through traditional channels like insurance agents and websites. Whether or not you qualify for these plans will depend on the final plan design, the approved service area, and the type of plan offered.
1: There are reports another Navy ship experienced operational issues in the past few months. The USS Benfold destroyer losing power in the South China Sea. That led to the collapse of the ship's water system. Crews say that they did not have working toilets, potable water, or air conditioning for days. I'm Michelle Franzen, ABC News.
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5: Fairly sunny with a high in the upper 70s today. Your KNOX 5-day forecast follows the news. Good afternoon. Here are your latest stories. The Grand Forks County Commission votes today on the Ray Richards Golf Course Redevelopment Program, a 20-year, 90% pilot for new apartments and a driving range at the UND-owned course. Commissioner Terry Bierke plans to vote against it, saying UND is getting a tax break. The commission meets at 4 at the county office building. A 37-year-old Winnipeg man has admitted to falsely reporting he'd been kidnapped, sending law enforcement on a search through North Dakota and Minnesota after a 31-year-old man was arrested in Alexandria. Roderick Garson was arrested for falsely reporting a crime and being held in the Douglas County Jail. The status of the 31-year-old originally taken into custody is unknown. A bill draft for North Dakota's upcoming special session would add millions in state funding for child care assistance. Nearly 1,900 families are on a wait list after the child care assistance program faced a projected $35 million shortfall. Legislative leaders decide today whether to take up the issue during the special session, which starts September 2nd. And new 50% tariffs on several Canadian imports take effect tomorrow, which could raise costs for businesses and consumers. Talks are happening today between the U.S. and Canada aimed at heading off those tariffs. This look at news brought to you by Grand Cities Monument. I'm Jennifer Leverenz, KNOX News.
6: Thank you, Jennifer. Our next update from the KNOX Newsroom will be at 5:30, news at the top, the bottom, and when it breaks on News Radio 1310, KNOX 103.3, 107.9, and on the KNOX app. It is time now for the KNOX Sealed Input 5-Day Forecast. Currently 82 degrees outside the studio, which means we beat the forecasted high of 81 today. Southerlies to 12, fairly sunny skies. As we move into tonight, we might get an isolated storm with a low of 56, light winds. On Thursday, mostly sunny skies, a high of 82 degrees. On Friday, a late day storm with a high of 83. Saturday and Sunday, mainly sunny, highs around 80. Few showers in the forecast. That's Mark Ewan's forecast throughout the day and severe weather information. 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

0: Did you hear that ABC News that ABC News report that we crossed a milestone? In fact, you could easily say that we crossed 3.88 billion miles. Sorry. Well, no, I misread that. Okay, you see, I was trying to do something and I misread it, and now I just botched the entire intro. So we're going to try this again. The $40 trillion, did you hear that on ABC News? $40 trillion in debt. Okay, by the way, $40 trillion U.S. dollar bills laid end to end would extend approximately 3,876,262,662 miles. 3.8 billion miles. If you took 40 trillion $1 bills and laid them end to end, okay? By the way, the Earth's solar system is nearly 3.8 billion miles. To Pluto, it's roughly 3.67 billion miles. That means you could take 40 trillion $1 bills, put them end to end, and it would reach Pluto. It would reach past Pluto. It would reach past Pluto. And yes, Pluto is a planet. I learned it that way. My very eager mother just served us 9 pizzas, and pizzas is a planet, okay? Pluto is a planet. It's not a dwarf planet. It's a planet. $40 trillion. Do you remember when it was outrageous that we hit 15 or 20 or 30? Now we just hit 40 trillion. My brain is so small, I can't comprehend that. I can't comprehend 1 trillion, okay? Let alone 40 of them. 775-5559. Caller, you're on the air.
1: Okay, I got another one to get you in a trillion. So the Milky Way galaxy has 100 billion stars.
0: Okay.
1: So the whole galaxy has 100 billion stars. So it takes 10 of our galaxies to make 1 trillion. If you count all the stars in the sky.
0: Yeah.
1: Takes 10 Milky Ways to make just 1 trillion. And I can't even do the math after that.
0: So. Right. No. I mean, your calculator maxes out. You end up with like E something very quickly. Yeah.
1: So there you go.
0: There you go.
1: Yeah. You have to start working with space and length and stuff and the amount of stars in a galaxy. And you know, it's a lot of money.
0: It's a lot of money. I mean, it's an incomprehensible amount of money. But then you have to ask, is like, does anybody care? Does anybody care? Does it bother you? Honest question. This is an honest question. Does it bother you that the United States has $40 trillion in debt? Does that bother you at all? Because I it's an incomprehensible number. Does it actually mean anything anymore? I mean, if you're worth $10 billion or you're worth $100 billion, does it mean anything? I mean, it doesn't mean anything to me because I don't see that there's anything you couldn't buy if you're worth $10 billion or $100 billion. I can't think of anything you can suddenly now buy or spend it on. Or it doesn't mean anything anymore. Is there a number there? It's like, okay, I'm sure it means something to somebody, but it doesn't mean anything to me anymore. Once it crosses a certain point, It actually loses, in my mind, it kind of loses its value because now it's like, well, who cares? I can't comprehend it. You can't comprehend it. So does it even matter? It's some number on a scoreboard that's apparently bad and I'm supposed to be outraged. But because I can't even comprehend the number, it's so far out of my grasp of comprehension, I just ignore it entirely. It doesn't mean anything to me. 775-5559. Caller, you're on the air.
2: Well, it's been proven that most people can't truly comprehend the number of million because our normal life and our normal interactions with numbers, it just doesn't quantify that big. We know what it is, but we can't truly understand what the size of that number is. And then when you start to get to a billion and a trillion, it's just words at that point. Now, when you ask the question, does anybody really care? Yeah, I care. I care a lot. $40 trillion in debt makes such a huge impact to the stability of our country. The effects weave their way through everything, from inflation to future earnings to future savings for your kids, retirement. Everything is affected by this. And while we're pushing that number off and we're pushing away, downplaying the effects right now, at some point we will not be able to downplay that the effects, and we're going to have to restructure our fiat currency, and then that's going to be a huge impact on everybody.
0: I can see that. So let me ask you this then, follow-up question. What would you do to fix it?
2: Oh, if I was king and could actually just do whatever I wanted,
0: yep,
2: there's going to be a huge amount of cuts all across the government. It would be like Grand Forks County is doing right now. You're slashing and burning everything. And even though I'm a conservative and I hate this word, you're probably going to have to start taxing more. And every dollar that's spent has to be spent wisely. And you have to know exactly what it's going for. $1 in fraud, and we've got examples of it across the river over here, but $1 in fraud is $1 way too much. People are going to, it would have to cut and slash everything. And it...
0: So austerity, essentially austerity measures, yeah?
2: You have to. And do the proven things. Go back to the old economic systems, the proven economic things that help to grow income, grow an economy, grow businesses, grow things like that. Because you're not going to grow your way out of it. You're going to have to tax. But you can't just tax everything, because then you'll stagnate growth. And you won't have an increasing economy. You'll have no GDP growth. So while you're going to have to implement all of these little things all the way around, and I'm not an economist, sure. I don't play one on TV, but you're going to have to start picking away at it in all these little directions and all these little ways. And we're going to have to understand that this is like 10, 20 years of problems or more.
0: Or a lot that more than that.
2: To be fixed.
0: A lot more than that.
2: I mean, it could be. But if we cut the budget in half, now you're putting $1 trillion towards fixing the problem instead of adding $2 trillion onto the problem.
0: Very good. Hey, we're gonna leave it right there. Thanks for the call. 775-5559. Caller, you're on the air.
3: Yeah, the national debt, it's important to ask ourselves, who the hell do we owe it to? Don't you think?
0: Absolutely. Absolutely. I saw a chart on that. I wasn't really prepped to talk about that topic. It just hit me, you know, when I was listening to the ABC News, that $40 trillion, you know, that's astronomical. As in, you have to think in astronomical units to comprehend it.
3: Well, only 30% of our debt is owed to foreign countries. It's only 30%. If you ask the average American, who do you think we owe most of our debt to? Oh, China, they'll say. But China, I think, is like top four. They're like the top five of countries that we owe the most money to. But Japan is number one at $1.2 trillion. I think that's in like bonds or something like that.
0: Sure.
3: But the rest of those are owed domestically. Like 70% of our debt is just domestic, you know, pensions and stuff like that, the mutual funds and whatever. So, I mean, does it really cause the economy to be that unstable? I don't know. I'm not an economist, and I don't pretend to be one on TV either. But all I'll say is it comes to a point where we get into so much debt, like you said before, it doesn't matter. It's completely devalued. And when we hear about President Trump, I criticize him quite often because I frankly think he is a puppet for Israel. But when we look at what he's done with he wants to increase our military budget, yeah, I would agree. I think that's good because you know what country, if you're in debt, you might as well have a lot of guns and planes and bombs, right? Wouldn't you agree?
0: To an extent, let's leave it right there. 775-5559. Here's an AI overview on the national debt. Most of the U.S. national debt, roughly 70-80%, is owed to domestic entities within the United States, including U.S. private investors, mutual funds, pension funds, Federal Reserve, and federal government, which, of course, would leave 20-30% in foreign investment. You know, to that caller's point, I just wanted to validate what that caller was saying, because I mean, at least according to a cursory AI overview, for whatever that's worth, the caller was spot on. 775-5559. Caller, you're on the air.
4: Isn't it amazing how mesmerized we get by numbers? For instance, $400 million to get a new Air Force One, or $300 million for a new ballroom. We don't even bat an eyelash. And $300-400 million is a lot of money.
0: Yeah, it is. I will likely never see that kind of money. I would have to pay the lottery, and I don't.
4: The other thing I was thinking, as everybody was talking about millions and billions, and I never was really a flat taxer before, but can you imagine a 20% flat tax on, let's say, Elon Musk with $3 trillion? How much revenue we would get in a hurry?
0: Not much, actually. I mean, because, sure, we're $3 trillion, but you would have to try and liquidate that. That's in businesses, and that's in stocks. That's in a bunch of different things. That's not Elon Musk sitting with $1 trillion in the bank. I mean, if you ended up taking that, how many people would actually end up losing their jobs because you just taxed all of the excess? And now Elon Musk is not able to use that excess amount to be able to go build another whatever he's going to build.
4: But look at the subsidies he gets also. You know, you think somebody with $3 trillion getting subsidies. In Grand Forks, when we're talking about subsidizing, it's absolutely a no. But on the federal level, we subsidize a lot of the big corporations.
0: I guess I haven't looked into how many subsidies Elon Musk does or does not get. I don't know. Yeah, so you tell me. If you want to talk about subsidies on Elon Musk, educate me, because I don't know anything about it.
4: I know I was out by the Kennedy Space Center, and I was taking a bus tour. And as you go on to the campus, there was acres and acres and acres of buildings, Amazon and Elon Musk's. And the bus driver said that they both had a tax easement of 50 years. And there was a lot of industrial property there that they're paying no taxes on for the next 50 years.
0: Okay.
4: And that's just one example, I think. But
0: they're also serving space contracts worth roughly $22.5 billion.
4: Right, yeah.
0: So they have those contracts. So then the question is should any company have any space contracts at all and not just pick on Elon Musk, and then ask, okay, did that advancement in SpaceX, did that actually produce jobs, or those
4: right.
0: jobs actually producing income? Did that
4: right.
0: income
4: yeah.
0: go into the economy and into the coffers anyway?
4: Right.
0: And would that have not have been there if he did not get a tax-free whatever it is that he got?
4: Right. Yeah.
0: Very good. Thanks for the call. 775-5559. Caller, you're on the air.
5: 2 points. Number one, if you took all of the wealth, not tax, if you confiscated all of the wealth of the top 400 Americans, you wouldn't even fund the federal government for 1 year at the current pace of spending.
0: There was a time. When was it? Oh, actually, you know what it was? It was Friday the 13th, October Friday the 13th, and what, 16, 14 something, that, what was it, King Henry VIII ended up taking all of the assets, all of the riches and wealth from monasteries to be able to fund the government, and same exact thing. Okay, so he got a whole bunch of stuff, and he funded the government for like what was it, a couple of months or a year or so? And yeah, and the whole thing was completely blown. But in historically speaking, exactly what you said has been done, not in the United States, but it has been done.
5: So that obviously that's not going to work. And point number two, let's not forget where the real spending is. It's in entitlement programs. And as we've seen over the last year, it's pretty clear how much of that's going to waste, fraud, and abuse. It's massive. So you'll never get our budget in line as long as we have so many entitlement programs. If you cut the entire Department of Defense, okay, no military, ground planes, make the ships and the reefs and sink them, just eliminate the military, we would still run a deficit every year. It's going to have to take, and I think America's point is going to go down because the American people don't have what it takes to fix the problem. And to fix the problem is for all the people that are at the trough to get out of the trough. I don't think the American people have the guts to do it.
0: Very good. Hey, thanks for the call. 775-5559. Lots of texts, lots of calls. I just can't get to them all. Texter writes in and says, serious question for you, Aaron. Do you think that we are on the verge of a financial collapse and the house of cards is coming down? I don't. I think there's going to be another push to be able to kind of, I think there's going to be a conservative push, a conservative wave and backlash against all of the woke idiocy that has plagued our country for the last 8 to 10 years. And I think in that, I think the economy will grow because you'll end up having a growth of families. And hopefully we can get a hold of these entitlement programs. But here's a question. If the goal is to tackle the $40 trillion of the national debt, if that's the goal, and by the way, to answer somebody's question, what is the interest on that? The interest on $40 trillion is approximately $1 trillion of net interest every fiscal year. Approximately $1 trillion on $40 trillion. We spend $1 trillion of our GDP every year paying interest on a $40 trillion debt. So here's something to consider. I'll get to your calls in just a second. But here's something to consider is that, okay, if you want to tax all of the millionaires, billionaires, and you take away all of their wealth, okay, would you also cut the entitlement programs? Would you do both? Because most people who are in favor of taxing the wealth out of the wealthy and just draining those piggy banks are more in favor of more welfare spending. But if we want to talk about the $40 trillion in debt, are you willing to tax them even more and get rid of the entitlement programs? 775-5559. Caller, you're on the air.
6: Yeah, Terry made some great points. What is it, over half of our spending, damn near 60%, goes to social programs and entitlement programs. And if you ask me, that's socialism. We're already there, and people want even more socialism. But that money isn't ending up in the hands of people that got laid off or need it for the moment. No, that's getting used on waste, fraud, and abuse, lazy people and people that want to, you know, pretend they have a daycare or whatever. So, yeah, I think if we cut a lot of these entitlement programs and cut the taxes for all Americans by 50%, even the rich, the working man would be doing a hell of a lot better, a hell of a lot better. But no, we have to continue to pay for, you know, the fattest people in the country, which is the poorest people, to buy Cheetos with EBT, and for their little snot-nosed kids, of which they have 10 of with 10 different baby daddies, you know, to get tax credits and welfare and whatnot. So, yeah, that's part of it. We can't ignore that.
0: Hey, thanks for the call. 775-5559. Caller, go ahead. You're on the air.
7: Yeah, Fighting Sioux guy. 2 points here real quick. I want someone to call up here and say, answer the question about Ray Richards. So why this wasn't a public-private? Is it because the apartments were on private land? Why wasn't this public-private? What was my other point? Dang it.
0: All right. Well, when you figure it out, call back. 775-5559. Caller, you're on the air.
8: Aaron, I see the national debt much like I see the green problem. And what I mean by that is this. The national debt is something that people profit off of. Institutional investors, banks, billionaires, they profit off of our debt by buying bond products that guarantee to pay them. It's to me, it's no different than this. It could be fixed if they want it to fix because they're the ones who pay for the politicians to be there. Telling you that you need to cut the budget to fix the national debt is no different than when the billionaire celebrity is flying a private plane and then sends out a tweet saying you shouldn't use a plastic bag at the grocery store. They could fix the problem, but they benefit from the problem. So they make you and I argue about it when they're on the other end benefiting from it.
0: I think there's validity to that. Thanks for the call. 775-5559. So we're talking about the national debt, and we just hit $40 trillion of national debt. When we come back, well, let's go and we'll take this call. Caller, go ahead. You're on the air.
9: Yeah, so I started to get a little laugh where everybody says, well, you should go to the billionaires and have a flat tax and take all this money from them. First of all, it's pie in the sky, folks. It's all paper. If you wanted to go take all their money, they'd have to sell everything. And you think they'd get 100% of what it's worth today? It'd probably be 10 cents on the dollar. And then you're talking about all the businesses that would go under because all these rich people like Jeff Bezos and all them, most of their money is tied up in Amazon stock. Well, we're not talking one or two shares. They own millions of shares of it.
0: Okay, so let's talk about that. Here's an interesting point. Okay, if you took it all and you sold it, who are you going to sell it to so that somebody else didn't just get it? You'd have to sell it to who?
9: To somebody.
0: You'd have to sell it to the Chinese or the Japanese or who? Somebody. You'd have to sell it to a foreign nation.
9: Right, and do you think they're going to pay $100, if it's worth $100 today, you think they're going to pay $100 for it? No, they're going to pay 25 cents on the dollar for it because they know you need the money.
0: Yeah.
9: So it's just going to collapse. This whole thing one day is going to collapse, and somebody's going to be standing holding the bank. I say the same thing in Grand Forks. I don't know how in the world all these people are building all these buildings and all these apartment buildings, and they're half full. Somebody's holding the debt on them. And somebody's going to get caught with their pants down one day on this town.
0: Very good. Hey, thanks for the call. 775-5559. Texter writes in and says, if money was time, a million seconds would be 11 and a half days in jail. A billion seconds would be 31.7 years in jail. And a trillion seconds would be 31,700 years in jail. That's just a trillion. Now, whatever 31,700 times 40 would be, that's your time in jail. That's your money in jail for an eternity, it sounds like. All right, we've got a commercial break, and then we've got the news right at the bottom of the hour. More of your text and calls to come right after this.
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20: Low 80s for your high today. Your KNOX 5-day forecast follows the news. Good afternoon. Here are your latest stories. University of North Dakota President Andrew Armacost tells the Grand Forks County Commission the Ray Richards Golf Course Redevelopment Program won't need to rely on its tax agreement once the project succeeds. Investors are asking for a 20-year, 90% pilot to build 169 new apartments and a driving range on the UND-owned golf course. The commission approved the payment in lieu of taxes, 3-2. The project still needs sign-off from the Grand Forks School Board, County Commission, and City Council. Republican Congresswoman Julie Fedorchak asking Agriculture Secretary Brooke Rollins for more flexibility for North Dakota farmers and ranchers dealing with drought, including extending a deadline to remove hay bales from 15 to 30 days. Meanwhile, the State Water Commission has approved $2 million to help ranchers fund new wells, water connections, and pasture traps with 65% reimbursement and a $10,000 cap per project. And the North Dakota Department of Commerce is the first state agency to request access to TikTok, aiming to boost tourism. Governor Kelly Armstrong recently lifted a multi-year ban tied to cybersecurity concerns. This look at news is brought to you by Botzer Garage. I'm Jennifer Leverenz, KNOX News.
0: Thank you, Jennifer. Our next update from the KNOX Newsroom will be at 6:02 tomorrow morning with Brian Michaels. That's news at the top, the bottom, and when it breaks on News Radio 1310 KNOX 103.3, 107.9, and on the KNOX app. It is time now for the KNOX CL Linfoot 5-day forecast. 82 degrees outside today. We actually hit 84 for the day. That was the high. Southerlies to 12. Tonight, an isolated storm with a low of 56, light winds. On Thursday, mostly sunny skies, a high of 82. On

0: Good afternoon. This is Aaron McWilliams. Thanks for joining me this afternoon. ABC News at the top of the hour reported that we just hit a critical milestone. I'm going to call it a critical milestone. Nobody else did. But I think it's always critical because the national debt is critical. $40 trillion, folks. $40 trillion. Okay? Now, if you took $40 trillion $1 bills and you lined them up end to end, it would extend past Pluto. It would extend clear across the solar system. That's crazy. I can't comprehend that. Texter writes in, excuse me, I need some water. It says, things cannot get better without a revolution, folks. It's time to wake up. 775-5559. Caller, you're on the air.
1: Yeah, Fighting Sioux guy. I remembered what I was going to ask you. The tariff money. We've been collecting tariff money for a long time. Where exactly is that money going? Our debt is still going up. So, I mean, it's been trillions in tariff money. Yeah.
0: I don't think it's been trillions in tariff money. Are you talking about the new tariffs that that Trump put on?
1: Well, they've been on since he took office, haven't they?
0: So, I mean, with the tariff money, he put some tariffs on, then the Supreme Court or somebody ruled against it, and then they had to pay it back. And so now there's a big thing about the about tariff money actually going backwards. So,
1: well, where's it going? There's money being collected for tariffs.
0: I'm sure it's going to the whatever general fund or whatever's already being expended. So, and if that's already being spent, then that means you actually have to cut something from wherever it's being spent and apply it to the national debt.
1: Mm-hmm. Yeah, well, maybe it is helping. Maybe the debt would have been $45 trillion if they hadn't put it in there.
0: I can't comprehend that number either. Thanks for the call. 775-5559. Caller, you're on the air.
2: So, you know, people will throw around Elon Musk and the word trillionaire, like he can just access all that money. Right? I mean, that's not the way that wealth works. For the majority of the billionaires that are out there, you know, just like when your previous caller said, the majority of it's on paper or tied up in stocks or assets or things like that. And it's not like he just walks into the bank one day and says, I'm going to cash in my trillion today.
0: Yeah, right.
2: And, you know, so 75% of that trillion that he's worth, he'll never have any access to, and probably more than that. And if he did try to access it, he's going to crash the assets that he has, which in turn, you know, would be a really bad thing.
0: It would put 160,000. So here's an interesting thing to think about. Elon Musk companies directly employ roughly 160,000 people globally. The vast majority of these jobs are concentrated in his two largest companies. Tesla has 135,000 employees. SpaceX has 22,000 employees.
2: Yeah, so, you know, I guess what I'm getting at is if we, you know, people want to tax, you know, tax them more or want to confiscate, you know, like the DSA, confiscate the access and all the rest of that stuff. Okay, well, fine. But do you know what that ends up doing when you do this to all these billionaires, millionaires, trillionaires, whatever, is that you end up putting more people out of work, more people that need government assistance, more people that need help functioning because they are now out of jobs because you just took away the people that they depended upon because those businesses crashed, they shut down because you've confiscated the wealth that made those businesses run.
0: Yeah. So now are you any happier?
2: That's what you did.
0: Yeah. No, and you're not any happier. You're not any further ahead. You just have a lot of people out of job. And if those people had a choice, hey, would you rather Elon Musk be worth $1 trillion or have a job? I mean, really, give them a choice. 775-5559. Caller, you're on the air.

0: Yeah, a couple of things I'll just quick go on. The caller who was talking about all the rich people and they control all the money and that way nobody else can make money or anything like that. The bonds and stuff that he was referring to and things like that, the debt that we owe ourselves.
1: Sure.
0: He does realize that he can go buy those same bonds, right? Now, a bank, JP Morgan, somebody like that, is a person who the U.S. Treasury is selling these bonds to, and then they are then selling them to somebody else. But that's no different than somebody like Nick Stash, who creates a lumber business and grows a lumber business, and then it becomes successful, and then he might be able to employ other people, and somebody else is now buying the lumber from you and then selling it to somebody else or something. That's how this works. You're going to get a good chunk of it because you're the guy who put the money into it. You took the risk the first time around.
1: Absolutely. And I do the same thing. And many, many business owners, the only reason they're successful is because they keep reinvesting into their business. That's the only reason.
0: Absolutely.
1: If you look at Elon Musk's story of PayPal and other businesses that he had, he took essentially everything that he had and put it into the next thing. And Elon Musk will tell you over and over that he was like weeks away from going completely broke and losing everything. If the last rocket, because he only had enough money for so many rockets, that's all he had, and the last one had to work. If not, he was done. And he took the money and he reinvested and reinvested and reinvested. He lived on a couch for a lot of time, for a lot of years.
0: Well, and every person out here listening to this who thinks that the deck is stacked against them can do the same thing. I've done it. I personally have worked very hard and grown my own money to where I'm not ready to retire yet or anything silly like that, but I've reinvested in myself, in my house, in my whatevers, my retirements, my bank accounts, things like that. And every other person can do that. And it's not mystical, magical, and it's nothing to do with anybody who just because they were born rich or they had money to begin with. And then the last thing I was going to say about the debt, right now the GDP in the United States is $32 trillion. So if you really wanted to get rid of the $40 billion or the $40 trillion debt, tax everybody 20%, which would probably end up being a tax break for me. But everybody, if everybody chipped in 20%, everything of all GDP, that's $6.5 trillion a year, and it grows every year. Cut your spending and start putting that money to the debt. And one of the side benefits, if you actually started to cut spending and pay down that debt, you want to see how fast interest rates in the economy will grow and how fast everybody else's life is going to improve just because those things come down.
1: Very good. Hey, thanks, caller. 775-5559. Here's a couple of texts that came in. It says, there's no shortage of work. I agree with that. Another texter writes in and says, if you tax that much, revolt will happen. Either way, the rich are going to be the target. It baffles my mind how some people can continue to just want to go after the rich. Because all that does for me, and I've said it over and over and over again, is that it's just envy. That's all it is. Because if you took their money away from them and you had no more money yourself, a lot of people would say, yay, okay, congratulations. Now what? Okay, now what? Because all that is envy then. If nothing actually changes, and we've done the math, you can look up the math, and you can realize, you go take it all. Go take it. And you know what? A lot of these guys who are worth, and we're going to say the simple millionaires, okay? The simple millionaires who are worth 10, 15 million, a million here and there, whatever. And if they've started businesses, they've likely done it multiple times. You could take it all, and then they could start from the ground up, and they could do it again. Why? Because they know how. And it takes a while to figure it out. I was able to start a sawmill based with COVID money because I had a massive failure multiple times. The biggest of which was Spiral Light Candle. And I say it was a failure monetarily. I succeeded in a lot of areas in that business and having a patent and having a trademark and selling my product to 1,100 stores around the country and exporting. We had, it was great. But financially, it was a failure. And it costed us a lot of money. We restarted a sawmill business based off of COVID money because I was broke. But I was able to start a successful business shipping wood around the country because I knew how to do it now. Because I had $1 million business education that taught me how not to. And now, once I failed so hard, I was able to learn how to actually do it successfully. You look at these guys who were worth millions of dollars, billions of dollars. Most of them, not all, but most of them had giant failures in their lives. And they would all tell you that it's because of their giant, massive failures that they had that they learned. You don't learn so much from success. You get arrogant from success, but you learn a lot more when you fail. 775-5559. More to come after this.
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3: A stronger day in the grains and the oil seed. Listening to the American Ag Network. Good afternoon. I'm Susan Littlefield. In part, they talk about disappointing yield estimates in the crop tour. Nebraska pegged at 163.61, the lowest since 2022 and well below both last year and the three-year average. Indiana came in at 183.54, also trailing last year and the three-year average. Historically, tour numbers have tended to land below USDA eventual final yield estimates. President Trump says U.S. and Canada reached the agreement late last night on trade, thus spending his planned 50% tariff for 3 days while details get finalized. President Trump said U.S. goods will face no tariffs going into Canada and that tariffs will be non-existent for U.S. farmers. Beans finished right near the high of the day. Soybean pod counts were a disappointment again on day two. Nebraska came in at 1,219.62, and that is down from both last year and the three-year average. Indiana at 1,318.64, well below both last year and the three-year average. Sino Grain auctioned off 308,000 metric tons of imported beans in storage, about 85% about what was offered. Well, we saw a recovery of the losses of yesterday. Logistics issue continue to plague the world market as water levels in the Rhine River are still near record lows despite rising slightly overnight. Analysts say it could still take several weeks to return to normal depths for this time of the year. As our cattle started the day higher, but they quickly fell, the USDA screwworm dashboard shows the current total reported cases at 46, with just four marked as active. And the hogs rebounded. The cash hog index has now declined for nine straight sessions with a CME lean hog index at 95.47 as of August 14th. That's the lowest since mid-July. This is the American Ag Network.
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3: September corn 9 3/4 higher, 473. December 498 up 10. September soybeans 1222 1/4 up 21.5. And November 1237 1/4 up 20.5. Soybean meal, September, $3.18.90, $5.90 higher. Oil for September, $69.86, up 17. Chicago wheat, September, $6.80 and a quarter, up 15 and three quarters. Kansas City, September, $7.62, up 18 and a quarter, while Minneapolis had the wheat at $6.94, up 17. August live cattle, $223.42, down 147. October, $217.22, down 170. August feeders, $363.85, down 237. September, $329.12, down 422. October lean hogs, $81.50, up 77. December at $71.42, up 50. Class 3 milk, August, $16.50, down 3. 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

0: Texter writes in and says if the U.S. government confiscated all of the wealth from the billionaires in the United States, it would equal less than $8 trillion. That will not solve any inequality issues in the United States because that will only fund the government for 12 months. I mean, seriously, look back at history. I believe, don't quote me on this, somebody look this up and verify it. I believe it was Henry VIII on Friday the 13th, somewhere like in the 14th century. I believe that was right. And what he did, he went around and he took all of the wealth from all of these monasteries all around. And his idea was he was going to take it and it was going to fund the government. Well, that didn't actually end up working out because it only funded the government for like a year. As it's kind of interesting, it's the same numbers. 775-5559. Caller, you're on the air.
1: Fighting Sioux forever.
0: All right.
1: Yeah. You know, when the government got their hands on our paychecks, when was that? Early 1900s?
0: They did it a couple of times on and off. I mean, even during the Civil War, there was an income tax, and then it was repealed like in 1870s or something like that after the Civil War. And then it came like 19-teens? Was it, who was the president? Wilson. Was it Woodrow Wilson?
1: I don't know. I'm not sure.
0: All right, go ahead.
1: But they, they knew they had a bonanza there when they got their hands on the workers' paychecks. Looking at Canada, I wonder what their income tax is because, they pay, I think, 8% provincial tax and 8% general tax that goes to the federal government. I wonder how much they also pay in income tax, if there even is any. Do you know?
0: I'd have to look that up. I don't really know, and I've got 3.5 minutes, so no, I really don't.
1: You got 3.5 minutes?
0: I got 3.5 minutes. That's all I got.
1: It's a good question, though, isn't it?
0: I think it is a good question, but I think, whether it's income tax, whether it's property tax or sales tax, it's a matter of, okay, what are you putting as a priority? The problem with the United States is, I mean, when you look at our $40 trillion of national debt, okay, is that we seem to have said yes to everything. Oh, you don't have the money to put your kids in childcare? We'll pay for it. Oh, you want a steak dinner? We'll pay for it. Oh, you want this? We'll pay for it. That's how you get the $40 trillion of debt. You don't say no, ever. Caller, go ahead. You're on the air.
2: Yeah, I like your story about, like you said, failure teaches you a lesson and success. And the reality, I think, too, with success. Well, first of all, I don't know why people keep talking about, let's go get all the rich people's money and take it from. How do you do that in the first place? And so, I mean, that's something that shouldn't even be talked about. I mean, the United States has to figure out, if they want to figure out how to get the debt down, it has to start in Washington, D.C. I mean, simply. War has put us into debt probably the most throughout the last 80 years. But you're going to also have a war now and then, too. But it starts in Washington, D.C. to figure all of that out. And it isn't about Elon Musk isn't the American dream. He actually probably is the American nightmare in his own mind because it isn't easy being that rich.
0: And you know what? Let's just remember, he is the richest African-American there ever was.
2: He is?
0: Well, because he was born in South America. In South Africa.
2: Oh, that's interesting too.
0: Yeah, he is actually African American. I just love that. By the way, go ahead. We have about a minute left to the top of the hour.
2: No, but my point being is the you don't take $40 trillion and by the time let's say Trump's out or the next president, like let's say by 2030 or 2035, we got it down to $20 trillion. Oh, we're really chipping away. It ain't going away, and it ain't going to be taken care of by taxing people.
0: No, it's not.
2: And it ain't going to be isn't going to be taken care of by hoping Bill Gates and Elon Musk and everybody else hands their money over. That's like you've had many Texan callers already say that. But what I'm getting at is another thing is we don't need 52 counties in North Dakota. Everybody lives in Fargo. I mean, I think they should resurvey the nation. And we don't need 48 lower states. We don't need 58 counties in North Dakota. And you trim all of that bull crap that's going on.
0: All righty. That sounds like an entire show, by the way. I got to cut it there. We got about 10 seconds. So, you know, $40 trillion, bottom line, it's a lot of money. Is that going to come due? Does it actually keep you up at night? I don't know. I'll be back on Monday next week. Have a good week.
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13: ABC News, I'm Michelle Franzen. In Massachusetts today, the jury dismissed earlier in the murder trial of Lindsay Clancy due to what the judge described as an unforeseen circumstance. The mother is charged in the killing of her three children in 2023. Defense attorneys claim Clancy did not receive proper medical treatment for postpartum psychosis. Here's ABC's Peter Haralambos.
14: A bit of a surprise. The jury actually was just sent back for lunch. As they got back from that break, they were told they were actually going to go home for the day. The judge really not providing many details. He said this was unavoidable. He also told the jury not to speculate about what this is.
13: A new round of tariffs set to take an effect on Canadian goods, now on hold for 3 days. President Trump says so talks could continue, but today the president says a deal may be close. Merck and Moderna announced their experimental mRNA personalized cancer therapy vaccine succeeded in large late-stage trial. The FDA has not indicated when or if it might approve the treatment. This is ABC News. In California, the search for a missing woman from Fairfield has now turned into a criminal investigation.
15: Chantel Brooks, known as CeCe, went missing over a month ago. The 36-year-old was seen leaving her job as a desk clerk at a hotel on July 17th, and then she disappeared. Initially, police said it was just a missing persons case, but now they believe her disappearance did involve foul play. Dozens of search warrants have been served. Her brother says they're in the dark and want to know what police know.
16: Like, hold on, what's going on? Is there, like, new information that we didn't find out about?
15: Fairfield police are not saying why they now believe foul play was involved. Her family says they're mad and frustrated. Alex Stone, ABC News.
13: ABC News confirming that Prince Harry and Meghan Markle are moving from the U.S. back to the United Kingdom. There is no comment officially from Buckingham Palace. Sources tell ABC News King Charles was made aware Sunday, but made clear that there was no alteration to the Duke and Duchess's role or status. Michelle Franzen, ABC News.
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2: Here's your News Talk 1310 KNOX forecast. Slight chance for scattered rain showers tonight, otherwise partly cloudy skies. Lows level off around 59. Southeasterly winds, 8 to 15 miles an hour. Lots of sunshine tomorrow. Highs level off around 80. Lows dip down to about 56. Tomorrow night, partly cloudy skies. High of 82. Friday, under partly cloudy skies. 78 Saturday. I'm meteorologist Megan Mulford on News Talk 1310 KNOX. Currently, 82.

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19: Here's your News Talk 1310 KNOX forecast. Slight chance for scattered rain showers tonight, otherwise partly cloudy skies. Lows level off around 59. Southeasterly winds, 8 to 15 miles an hour. Lots of sunshine tomorrow. Highs level off around 80. Lows dip down to about 56. Tomorrow night, partly cloudy skies. High of 82. Friday, under partly cloudy skies. 78 Saturday. I'm meteorologist Megan Mulford on News Talk 1310 KNOX. Currently 82.